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3: Did not play on Friday for the U.S. due to his calf injury. He'd been practicing on the side after he only played the first half of the opener. One advantage for the U.S. by already clinching first place in the group. They don't have to rush him back into the lineup. And they don't have to risk another yellow card for the guys that already have one. Because if you get a second this week, then guess what? You're sitting out the following game. And one final note. With the ticket prices, let me just say conservatively, crazy in pretty much every city. The demand has been enormous even before the tournament started. Once the U.S. won its first game, ticket prices for this Thursday's game in L.A., USA versus Turkey, went from about $1,000 in the upper level to $2,000, and they're still sitting around $2,000 on the real resale sites. This is not some Joe at the corner. These are the official prices that you are getting. Even FIFA, which of course originally sold the tickets in every stadium. Believe it or not, there was once a face value price to all of this. FIFA is an official resale page, so they take another, 10-15% cut on the resale after the fact as well. There's some things that there's just too much money to be made. It's never going backwards. What's the expression? The toothpaste is out of the tube.
4: Can't put it back in.
5: Not going to put it back in.
3: Expanding the tournament, for starters, that's never going back under 48 teams. And the other thing is these hydration breaks, basically end of first quarter, end of third quarter of these soccer games. Fox is making a mint on these commercial breaks. I mean, they're paying for a large portion of their rights fees just by these added commercial breaks during the game that they didn't expect to have. That's not going anywhere either in the future. Back to you.
5: That's some expensive water is what that is.
3: And of course, some purists are very upset that Fox usually leaves the stadium to go to a regular commercial break and doesn't have the double box that Fox NASCAR would use, or, you know, Telemundo in this country based in Miami very proudly will tell you, we don't leave the game during the hydration break. You can see the coach yelling at the player or whatever, you know.
5: And watch them.
3: That's
5: drink
3: like a
5: water.
3: Tactical thing for them. Yeah. It's like, you come watch our coverage, dudes, because we're not leaving.
5: Well, nobody.
4: Doesn't Fox own Telemundo?
5: Yeah, well.
3: No, NBC, Peacock, that's
4: okay.
3: All there.
4: Yeah. Like,
5: and nobody ever accused FIFA of being a bastion of morality.
3: Right, there's money to be had.
5: Yes, and they will have it.
3: Yeah. Well, I mean, there was a reason the last World Cup was held in Qatar, for crying out loud. There was money involved. Money had changed hands, yes.
5: A little bit. Yeah. Hey, as they call themselves, this Capo Verde thing, that was really fun to kind of make fun of all of it the first day when they tied Spain. But now, and the other thought was that was a nil-nil tie and everybody's like, Cape Verde just kind of sat back and their goaltender was great and whatever. But now they're out there scoring goals and getting a draw with Uruguay. Hold on a second here. Are they actually good?
4: Love it. I think
5: if they beat Saudi Arabia, they're probably going to move into the knockout
4: stage.
5: Into
4: it, yep. I love the underdog story.
5: Man.
4: And events like this, the World Cup, the Olympics, all of that. Love it.
3: And this is a team that had already, end of last year, Cabo Verde, played Egypt 1-1 tie, played Iran 0-0. I mean, if you look at who they actually beat in qualifying, there are some countries that you've never heard of, and yet they're here, and holy cow, what is going on? And keep in mind, with the expanded tournament, it's not just a couple of third-place teams that will advance. It's a majority of the third-place teams.
5: Yeah, they could get a wild card.
3: Yeah.
5: They could get one of those wild card spots. So that's fun. That's a real fun side story going on. And hopefully in this match that's going to start here in about 20 minutes, New Zealand and Egypt, hopefully someone will win it, because I'm looking at the board.
3: Everybody's tied.
5: Of all 8 teams that have played today, there is a sum total.

0: total of one win in the entire tournament.
1: No, I mean, which, in that group that's
0: which was
1: playing
0: Spain,
1: tonight.
0: Right. Spain.
1: Everybody.
0: Correct. Yes, correct. Belgium, Iran, New Zealand, Egypt.
1: Belgium twice now. Iran right. twice now.
0: Nobody has won a match.
1: So, you know, if the tiebreaker comes down to, well, we've played head-to-head, but we've tied head-to-head, then it's your goal differential, which, of course, is tied.
0: Will be zero, yes.
1: So then it will be how many goals have you actually scored?
0: Which for Belgium and Iran today was none.
1: But Belgium did score a goal in the opener. So
0: correct, yeah. yeah.
1: Still
0: yeah.
1: have a chance to advance.
0: And this is one of those things that, and I, you know, like I love to try to be a some sort of an aid to American sports fans getting over the things that we need to get over about soccer. And a lot of ties bother a lot of Americans.
1: Well, there aren't going to be any after this week.
2: And that's right. why I say this is when it really, that's why the World Cup is awesome, because once you get out of pool play, then
1: it's March Madness. Somebody has to advance.
0: Correct.
2: And you get the penalty kicks. Ooh, that's sweet spot right
0: it's
2: there.
0: It's pretty exciting. It's pretty exciting. It does have there's always that thing where we're like, man, they're playing for almost, you know, they play for over an hour and a half, and then we just decided by penalty kicks. Feels a little bit like the runner at second in extra innings. But, you know, what are you going to do? It is exciting. To your point, Ephraim, it's very exciting.
2: Oh, I love it.
0: It's fun.
2: I love it.
0: Yeah. Yeah. So, all right. Great stuff, Steve. And,
2: Thanks, Steve.
0: And good evening to you. And we'll talk to you again here in a little less than an hour. Steve DeSager, everybody. And we are live in the Fox Sports Radio studios. Can we set the table coming up next for Giannis?
2: Yeah, let's do it.
0: Because I saw my friend Ramona Shelburne say on her report yesterday, now it's a soft deadline, the draft. The Bucks might be willing to wait till after. And I was like, ooh, the Bucks told her to say that. There's no way in hell this deal doesn't go down before 5 o'clock Pacific time on Tuesday, I think. But let's talk that out. Coming up next with Ephraim, I'm Mark on Fox Sports Radio.
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3: There are some shows you don't want to miss.
10: This is going to be fun.
3: And there are some shows you can't miss.
10: Let's not overreact.
3: This is Covino and Rich.
11: The parade in New York City. And I just want to point out one of my favorite moments. Not the girl who was twerking on a lamppost and they, you know, showed her ass. Not that.
12: Alicia Keys.
11: Not Alicia Keys.
13: By the way, did you see where all of New York was just singing her song?
12: Dude,
13: Concrete Jungle.
12: Her dancing with the Knicks players was cool.
13: But dude, like, give you chills type of moments and visuals from New York. Like Rich said, we live in California now. This is one of the first times in a long time where we had FOMO. Like, we feared missing out from this event. And man, people were in tears. People were celebrating. So many great highlights.
11: Like you said, all the emotional moments, like ass twerking on a light post and Alicia Keys singing, James Dolan, Mayor Mamdani. All that, but did you see Tyler Colic the fun is that he is the bench player that, as they say, got the A on the group project but didn't do much.
13: Hey, he's still part of the team.
11: He is. But I love,
13: like, he could be undermined, you know, however you want, by security, by people saying who. He still gets a ring. He's still part of the team.
11: Oh, of course. I just love that today on social media, I'm on the team, bro, is trending because he was stopped multiple times by officers and officials, like, thinking he was a fan running where he shouldn't run. And people had to be like, no, he's on the team.
13: Understandable, though, because he looks like any other bro out there. He really does. He's an unassuming NBA player. He's a young white dude.
12: And not as tall as...
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6: So here it is.
14: Joe Burrow, very, very confident going into this upcoming season.
15: I want everybody talking about the Bengals. I want everybody talking about what I'm saying in my press conferences. You know, you go back and watch what I said before 2019 season at LSU. You know, I feel very similarly about this team.
14: Zach Taylor is talking to you. It feels like you're going to need to at least win a game in the postseason for Zach Taylor to be back next year with the Bengals.
16: That's the bar you're saying?
14: Yeah. It's got to win at least one. Okay.
16: Like, if you really look at the AFC this year, it is wide open for Cincinnati to be able to take it.
2: And I think that that's why the pressure is on Zach Taylor to win. If they don't have a good regular season, that's it for Zach Taylor.
3: Two pros, LeVar Arrington, Brady Quinn, and a cup of Joe, Jonas Knox. 6 a.m. Eastern, 3 a.m. Pacific on Fox Sports Radio. And now, Steve Covino.
2: Oh, boy.
3: Uh-oh. Rich Davis. 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
11: I want to know your favorite father-son sports or entertainment moment.
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11: Because I got Robbie Cano's dad pitching to him in the home run derby and him winning.
13: That was amazing. 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
11: Brunson in that video that was released where his dad was training with him years ago. 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
13: Insane.
11: And the other one is a video we saw when we were all kids. 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
13: That's the...
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11: The epitome of like, how? 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
3: 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And catch all the videos from your favorite shows. Two Pros and a Cup of Joe. Dan Patrick. Colin Cowherd. Stu Gotts and Company. Live. Covino and Rich. The Odd Couple with Rob Parker and Kelvin Washington. The Jason Smith Show with Mike Harmon. And The Ben Maller Show. 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
3: Final score was Harvard beats Yale 17-17. It was like such a huge comeback at the end. It felt like a W. Cape Verde is in its first ever World Cup. These are islands off the west coast of Africa. So when they tied Spain of all teams in the opener, yeah, that felt like a W as well. And now they play a 2-2 tie against Uruguay tonight. Cape Verde plays its group finale against Saudi Arabia, which didn't deserve to be on the field today against Spain. It was very lopsided. So when that comes up Friday in Houston, I can't believe I'm actually saying this out loud. Cape Verde has a legitimate chance to advance to this new round of 32 with the expanded tournament. There used to only be 32 teams total. 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There is a game going on in Vancouver on FS1 right now. New Zealand has scored to lead Egypt. It's 1-0 in the 37th minute. New Zealand had tied its opener 2-2 against Iran. And a reminder, the U.S. has already clinched first place in its group even before it plays 0-2 Turkey on Thursday night in L.A. American Wyndham Clark won the U.S. Open by one stroke. He was up by 6 to start the day, shot a final round 73 in New York. The Atlanta Hawks are re-signing C.J. McCollum. The Suns are due to re-sign guards Jordan Goodwin and Colin Gillespie. NBA wins for Las Vegas and for Washington, which surprised Minnesota 84-79. The IndyCar winner was Christian Lundgaard at Road America in Wisconsin. A NASCAR victory for Corey Heim, a part-time driver. This was his first Cup Series win. Still counts for Jordan's team. Only his 13th start as a driver in the Cup Series, by the way. And Bubba Wallace finished second, over 10 seconds behind on that street course they created, NASCAR did in San Diego at Naval Base Coronado. Serena Williams will play singles at Wimbledon, not just doubles with Venus. The Ottawa Senators are trading Brady Tkachuk to Florida for draft choices. Baseball, Toronto at the Cubs was rained out. Tonight's game's in Philadelphia. Seventh inning stretch fills up 6-2 on the New York Mets. Bryce Harper with a home run, and Kyle Schwarber has hit his 29th of the season, man, to lead all. He is with 3 RBIs tonight, up to 52 RBIs on the season. We are not yet to July. Texas and Minnesota with wins. Reds beat the Yankees 4-1 in New York. Baltimore over the Dodgers 12-1 in L.A. And guys, we have the final TV ratings for the NBA season out. The playoffs as a whole, all the national TV postseason games averaged up to 6.3 million viewers. But that includes whopping numbers for the finals. The five highest rated NBA games of the whole season were the 5 games of the NBA finals that involved the Knicks and the Spurs. The first 2 games of the finals were getting about 16, 17 million viewers. The next 2 games of the series, 21 to 23 million viewers. The clincher for the Knicks, 24.5 million viewers.
4: Ooh, football numbers.
3: Yeah, absolutely it is. And this ad that's watching Fox's coverage of Friday's U.S. soccer win, nearly 14.8 million viewers, plus another 6 mil on Telemundo in this country. That's over 20 million viewers for a day game on a Friday, wow, not prime time. And the TV ratings for the Americans' opening win, which was prime time, was enormous, about 18 mil on Fox TV, plus almost 9 million on Telemundo in the U.S. So, yes, the opening game for Team USA had a larger TV audience than any NBA game the entire season, including the finals.
4: Love it.
5: Wow.
3: Back to you.
4: Love it.
5: Wow. That's a big factoid
4: there. And you know why?
5: Woo!
4: You know why?
5: Go ahead.
4: Because it was at a time where we could watch. Right? When the World Cup is abroad and they're 12 hours ahead or behind, whatever.

0: Yeah,
1: it is.
0: World Cup in Russia, World Cup in Asia.
1: I'm going to catch it when I catch it, man. I don't know if I'm waking up at 2:30 in the morning to watch them play Istanbul.
2: Right. No, that's fair. Although it doesn't need to be perfectly placed in primetime either. Like, I heard some people criticizing the Friday at noon start, which was, by the way, also it was a holiday.
1: It was a holiday.
2: Turns out it was your 50th birthday.
1: My birthday.
2: Which is also reason for it to be a holiday.
1: It was a great day.
2: But, like, it's a Friday. People love to duck out of work at noon and go to a bar in the middle of the day for World Cup.
0: Like, and also for the world viewers, like, tomorrow's schedule, they're putting Argentina and France as the first two games of the day. So those are the primetime games in Europe. So the Jordan versus Algeria game is bringing up the rear at 11 p.m. Eastern time tomorrow night.
2: I loved it. I loved it. I love these matches, and we'll see if maybe the numbers dip a little bit for the next one because it's kind of lost its urgency. But I kind of doubt it. As Steve said, the ticket prices aren't dipping.
1: No, they're not dipping. Look, I can tell you one thing. Americans love a spectacle. They love a show.
2: They love
1: an event.
2: Yeah. This is true.
0: This is all that and more. Yeah.
1: Yeah. And so.
0: And I love what you said specifically about the team, because in my lifetime, almost never does the U.S. have an offense in men's soccer.
1: You start watching and then you're like, man, why don't we look like them?
0: Changes everything.
1: You know, and like that was the first game. I was like,
0: the first game was four goals in the game for the U.S., which they had never done in any World Cup game.
1: I was like, oh, my goodness, this is different.
0: There was a stat, guys, that in all of the World Cups that the U.S. has been to, about half of them, they didn't score, where they only scored four goals or less total for all the games in the tournament. Here we got four in the first game.
2: Well, and this new habit of having the other country's defense play offense for you as well is also really working
1: out.
2: Gotta
1: love that.
0: But it really was the speed that forced the goals.
2: Yes,
0: the
2: I know.
0: Goals.
2: Yes. Six goals by America and four of them scored by America. So that's fun. No, but you're not wrong. Yes, that action was forced on them. Okay, great stuff. Steve, thank you. We'll talk to you in a little less than an hour. We're live in the Fox Sports Radio studios. All right, we'll get to some Giannis at the top of the hour. Let's dive into this a little bit further coming up next. Like, I do think a lot of people, they want to believe that there's actual contention here, but there is some trepidation. Are we getting ahead of ourselves? I'd love to talk this out with you. Let's do that coming up next with Ephraim Salaam. I'm Mark Willard. It's Fox Sports Radio.
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9: You must have been busy, but The Odd Couple with Rob Parker and Kelvin Washington. We're breaking this down.
10: Every day I'm shuffling.
11: Golden State Warriors, according to multiple outlets, were trying to go big fish hunting basically since last trade deadline. They wanted Giannis, couldn't get him. And now ESPN's reporting that there has been a mandate laid down from the front office and including Steve Kerr that says we are not going to mortgage the future for the present. We're not going to throw around first round picks for marginal upgrades. So, guys, if they can't get Giannis, they can't get LeBron, they can't get Kawhi, they can't get a meaningful big name player, what should they do?
12: Low key, and I think Joe Lacob and the whole crew, I think they have a
4: They want to win. I don't think they're like some owners, you know this covering sports, who like, wink, wink, yeah, we're trying to win. No, we ain't, because them checks cash. If we making money, we all right. The Warriors do want to win. I'll give that, to the tune of how much money they've spent in luxury tax over the last basically decade. So absolutely they want to win. However, what they're not doing is giving up the face of the franchise, maybe the second face of the league aside from LeBron, over the last 10, 15 years, and they're not absolutely getting rid of him. And this goes back to the Laker conversation. When you have had some success, and they've had a bunch winning championships, the trouble with that is, it's like when you were back in the club days, Martin, you know, you were a married man, but back there, when you still thought you had it, and I can still pull them like that, and I still got some game, you still think, huh, if I get a good lineup, throw on a nice shirt, you know, to make sure the kicks is matching, I can still go get them. And that's what the Warriors are. They still, I feel like they can go get them. And they're playing the game of, Draymond, what did he say?
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5: Where is this Lamar Jackson contract headed in Baltimore? We're at the part of the story with Lamar Jackson. Nobody is blinking. It's a game of bark, bark, chicken. Who's going to, nobody's budging. It's like sitting on your kids and serving broccoli. Nobody wants to eat the broccoli. Everyone is just sitting in their corner. And the Ravens, right now, they don't want to overcommit. Lamar doesn't want a discount. He doesn't want the discount double check. He wants none of that. And it would seem, reading the room, that the Ravens would like some evidence that Lamar is going to be able to stay healthy and consistently dominate the way he used to. They just don't want the promise. They want some proof. And so they're... seems like they're taking a wait-and-see approach.
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12: 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That's when you have a 16 beating a 1, where you go, where is that place? You know, Ghana, surprising. Like, that's what's fun about the Congo. 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
1: Oh, boy.
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1: Oh. Yeah.
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15: Mary's on fire right now, by the way. Egypt 3, New Zealand 1. Congratulations. First,
16: you know what I wanted?
15: World Cup win ever for Egypt. Yes,
16: you know what? You know what I wanted her to pull earlier?
15: What's that?
16: When they were chanting, "No Scotland, no party. No Scotland, no party." You've been hearing that chant all week.
15: I feel like I've heard so many chants. I don't even know. I know they're all awesome. And I wish we had more chants in pro and college sports. I feel like at one time we did, and kind of started to go away. Now we do in the college world. Maybe we need to continue to grow that.
16: And by the way, you're going to tell me how you're watching the game.
15: Go ahead.
16: Myself. The World Cup. Like, are you hitting that real time button, that 4K real time button?
15: It's fine. I haven't really noticed too much of a
16: difference. Yeah, that's what I was going to ask you. Yeah.
15: I'm not fancy. I'm watching it on like my computer or my phone.
16: Your black and white TV.
15: And listen, I'll tell you what, the Fox One app is great. I don't know what it is. Like, I'm getting a bunch of options on DirecTV to watch it too. I got it with the U.S. Open this weekend, so I've been kind of spoiled with how I'm watching it. Why are you doing the 4K thing?
16: Yeah, I'm hitting the. I'm not sure what it really does for me, but
15: it's a clearer picture. It's a cleaner picture. Yeah.
16: Okay.

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0: Catch every unforgettable moment. Fox One brings the action straight to your screen so you never miss a goal. Download Fox One and experience the FIFA World Cup live. Shout out to our man Gunny making some money off the World Cup, huh? Todd Furman joins us now live from Vegas. Todd, overall, World Cup's got your attention, right? Are you able to make some money off it?
1: I wish that was the case. I won't claim to be running on the right side of variance. Reads haven't necessarily been as pristine as I would like. Always honest and transparent with you guys. But it doesn't take away from the sheer enjoyment of seeing the best footballers in the world out there on a big stage. And you realize a sense of urgency that the best teams the world have to play with, and even some of those minnows that we're not that familiar with. So it is outstanding theater every 4 years when we get a chance to take it in. And feel extremely spoiled we're able to do it in our own time zone, so we're not waking up at ungodly hours and walking around like zombies into the wee hours of the morning.
2: USA started 60-1. I asked you guys at 40-1, do you want the USA? I took them at 40-1. I think they're 35-1 now. You like those odds or what right now with the USA?
1: No, I still want no part of Team USA because they're going through what we see in college football, the non-conference G5 portion of the schedule, beating Australia and Paraguay before they have to get into the meat and potatoes of things. Now, I'm not going to take anything away from them. I'm rooting for them just like every other American to try and make a deep run, but I do have to temper some of those expectations. They'll have the luxury of resting all the players sitting on yellow cards in their final group stage game against a very surprising, in the other direction, Turkey side, and we'll see if Christian Pulisic is available to go. But I still can't ignore how this team performed when they stepped up in class and some of their friendlies in terms of getting ready for this event. Losing to Portugal, losing to Belgium, losing to Germany, and being pushed by Senegal in a 3-2 win. So want to temper those expectations, but we know confidence can reign supreme, and we should enjoy the ride as long as it goes, whether it's the round of 32 or deeper than that. We can only hope that the Americans are playing deep into July.
2: I don't like when you use facts. I don't like when you do that, Todd.
1: Arnie, you never have. We've done radio together for years, even predating our time together on this show. You've never liked when I use logic or reason to try and refute any of your arguments or your salacious comments that you like to make from time to time.
0: I would like to confess that I am one of the few people in the media that is not claiming to be a soccer expert this week. But I will say I am fascinated by trying to understand the gambling market, the betting side of things. Is this the most heavily bet sporting event in the world?
1: There is no doubt about it. You look at some of the biggest global shops that are out there, and I won't speak to just the books that are primarily North American facing, but the largest global shops placed in the Caribbean, throughout Asia.

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19: Yeah, we're getting a lot today.
18: 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I did have to laugh because I thought Kyle's tweet was very funny. Arnie is the guy that reads the headlines but never reads the story but then wants to talk about it. Pretty much.
19: I gave you most of the story with Brandon Marshall. What do you want?
18: You had the Marshall story.
19: I had it for the most part.
18: I mean, that was about it. I mean, you didn't have much for me on the LeBron stuff.
19: Well, what is there to say about LeBron?
18: I don't know. You put it on the rundown. I have no idea. I mean,
19: some people were surprised that he was going to end up going back to L.A. They thought he would end up with Golden State or go to another team. I didn't really feel like that was going to happen.
18: So you're, like, proclaiming that he's back with L.A.?
19: Oh, yeah, 100%. He's not going to play for anybody else. I think he's going to play two more years, and then that's it. He's going to call it quits, and then he'll retire.
18: Hmm. I'll tell you one thing, though. Lakers got to get some size.

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0: Bill Miller and you. It is the Ben Maller Show that is on five nights a week. Yeah, I know. That's a lot. That's 4 hours a night of bloviating. The company feels that's not enough. The company feels like you need more of that. Therefore, we have the Fifth Hour podcast, which is up and available every Friday, Saturday, and Sunday. Very popular mailbag every Sunday. And if you want to go back and hear that, don't do it now. We're doing the live show later on when there's nothing on those boring daytime shows. God, boring. Listen to the Fifth Hour podcast when you want. Yeah, it's available during the day. And that's wherever you get your podcast. Also, the Ben Maller Show podcast will be up if you cannot listen to all 4 hours live. And check that out. Back to it. I'll pay off the Who Am I game in a minute. First, though, we go now to the play of the day. Do you think it's some home run in baseball? No! Do you think it's some goal in the World Cup? No! Let's find out what it is. It's time now for the Tire Rack play of the day.
1: Wyndham Clark puts his ball down. We're a long way from L.A.
0: Yeah, we are.
2: But the same thing happened there that happened here in New York as Wyndham Clark wins his second U.S. Open.
0: Wyndham! 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
0: 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I saw our friends at Cape Verde, that small African country with 10 islands that got all excited because they had a tie last week. They did it again! They did it again! The Cape! The Cape Crusaders! 2-2 tie in Group H with Uruguay. So if you just have to tie, then the Cape, the way to go. And what happened to my guys from New Zealand? Egypt beat New Zealand 3-1. That happened on Sunday. So I think the Kiwis are cooked, unfortunately. Time now for the Who Am I game. This is where we pretend to be somebody else, as we call it the Who Am I game. Carolina's Chuba Hubbard. Should be Chuba, but it's pronounced Chuba. Chuba Hubbard had 147 carries last year. His longest rush went for 14 yards. Hubbard is the first player since me to have that many carries in the playoffs included without a run of 15 or more yards. Who am I? Paulie D's going with Larry Sinners. Nico, guessed by Just Josh in Cincinnati. Dat Dude says Eddie Garcia. Jack Tripper from Rob the Goat Man. The great Spike Owen, Mariner legend from Mr. Nice Guy. Dustin Johnson, who is 42 today from Late Night Drug Tester. Godzilla from Alf the Alien Alpiner. Who else do we have? Smush Parker, moonlighting in the NFL, from Maller Prop Guy. Rashid Rice from Analog Al. Wesley Walls, guessed by Big Lou. He's on number 2 in the LBC. Do you have an answer, Lorena?
4: Buzz Lightyear?
0: No, unfortunately. No, it's somebody named Mike Pruitt back in 1984. Mike Pruitt. Pruitt, Pruitt, Pruitt, Pruitt, Pruitt, Pruitt, Pruitt.
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6: 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Showing up with a good attitude is a must, and research shows that having the right mindset actually does lead to better physical aging. So if you need some suggestions to boost your positivity, experts we talked to recommended focusing on goals, which can boost your confidence. 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One of the seniors my colleague met told her that just waking up in the morning is, quote, better than the alternative. 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Focus on the things you can control. diet and exercise, and very importantly, surround yourself with positive people, because that can be contagious. I'm Dr. Sanjay Gupta, helping you live a better life.
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5: A better life with Dr. Sanjay Gupta.
6: Few people now have asked me about a TikTok trend that they've come across. It's called 75 Hard. The challenge was created by entrepreneur and author Andy Frisella, who calls it a, quote, transformative mental toughness program and an Ironman for your brain. So here's what it entails. Eat a structured diet with no alcohol, drink a gallon of water, read 10 pages of nonfiction, take a progress photo, and complete 2 45-minute workouts, one of them outdoors, every day for 75 days. Quite a challenge. We asked CNN fitness contributor Dana Santis about this, who reminded us that sustainable fitness isn't about punishment or proving discipline through extremes. It's about building habits that integrate into your lifestyle in a way that feels supportive and repeatable. If you ask me, that's going to be the key to long-term success. I'm Dr. Sanjay Gupta, helping you live a better life.
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19: Wyndham Clark of the U.S. won the U.S. Open by one stroke. He was up by six to start Sunday, then shot a final round 73 in New York. Sam Burns finished second. Scottie Scheffler fell to a tie for fourth place. At the World Cup, Egypt posted its first ever World Cup victory, 3-1 over New Zealand with three goals in the second half. Spain dominated Saudi Arabia 4-0. Cape Verde tied Uruguay 2-2. Belgium and Iran finished in a 0-0 tie. To the NBA, Atlanta is Cowboys reportedly re-signing C.J. McCollum to a one-year deal and acquiring guard Aaron Wiggins from Oklahoma City. WNBA wins for Washington, Las Vegas, and L.A., which beat New York on a three at the buzzer, 98-97. And in the Sunday night ball game, Kyle Schwarber in Philadelphia hit his 29th homer. Phils beat the Mets 6-2. Baltimore 12-1 over the Dodgers. St. Louis won 12-10 at Kansas City. I'm Steve DeSager.
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20: 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Not the big dumper, coast to coast, border to border, and beyond, on the vast and blaringly powerful microphones of FSR emanating live,
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20: 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And then it was, I believe, Sean the Hood Guy or Jerome in Charleston, who are all fired up for the World Cup. And they said, Ben, can you please explain more where we can watch these games? I said, well, the thing's been going on for a while. That guy Gunner, he doesn't know, in Minnesota. 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And on that note, we are good here. We pause the commercials. We'll get back to the commercials. You give us a few minutes, we'll get back to the commercials. Right now, though, we have to pause to do the show. So we're now going to pause to do the radio show, and this is the part we talk sports plausibly. So our lead this hour from the silent auction, which is going on as we speak in back alleys, in trench coat deals. Right now, things heating up. The biggest thing this side of tzatziki sauce is on the move. On the move again. If you've not heard the latest, the chatter cranking up on a scale of 1 to 10. It's at a 17 right now. At a 17. We have learned there are three main bidders that have separated from the pack. The prize, not just any freak, the Greek freak. Now, the Miami Heat, the Boston Celtics, and the Minnesota Timberwolves have emerged as the top three teams in a bidding war to get Giannis Antetokounmpo out of Wisconsin. The trade sweepstakes up, up, up, and away right now. So the move is expected to happen either today or tomorrow. We are closing in on the NBA draft. The NBA draft is just a couple days away here. Are you excited? Can you feel the buzz in the air? No, I can't either. The NBA draft's almost here, but we are told the Bucks have a self-imposed deadline. Oh, my God, a self-imposed deadline that is tied to draft picks. They want the scratcher tickets. They need the scratcher tickets. And in order to get the scratcher tickets, they have to, for this year, they have to make something happen here in the next 48 hours or so. Even though the draft has mixed feelings on the draft. As always, there's a handful of players that everyone seems to think are good. And then after that, who knows? You actually have to develop someone. God forbid that happens in the NBA. Even though the teams that do actually develop players usually are very happy with that, ask the Knicks or the Nuggets. Although you could argue the Knicks pick was, or the Knicks player, Jalen Brunson, was developed by the Mavericks. Nonetheless, that's where we are on the NBA and the big story everyone's yapping about. The Bucks, they have a soft deadline, not a hard deadline, a soft deadline, and waiting for a satisfactory offer to unload Giannis Antetokounmpo. So that is a good jumping off point. Let us discuss the question. How concerned should the Bucks be with Giannis Antetokounmpo and the trade conversations which are happening behind closed doors right now as we speak? So I've got Kmart, Clown College, and Doggy Bag. Arf, arf, arf, arf, arf. And we will combine all of these together and we'll go A, B, C, and 1, 2, 3. But we always start with number one.
0: Number one.
20: Number one. Number,
0: number
20: one,
0: number one.
20: Oh, what fun.
0: Number one.
20: It's number one.
0: Number one.
20: Whoopi Pie Blair is
0: number one.
20: Oh, all right. All right. So you should, if you're a Bucks fan, here's my unsolicited overnight talk radio advice to all our friends in Milwaukee and all the way up to Green Bay and everywhere else there in Wisconsin where we're on the radio, Madison, where Kathy is over there in Madison. So my advice is you should be at peace. Giannis won a championship. Granted, it took several people getting hurt for the Bucks to win that year, but they did win. They did win, so congratulations on that. You should be at peace. Giannis leaving Milwaukee is going to suck a giant rock. It's going to stink out loud, right? It's going to stink. Him leaving doesn't have to be this way. Am I going to go full civic gut punch? I don't know if I'll do that. It's a basketball player who makes a lot of money, who's been around a while, and now, like every other NBA star just about modern basketball, these guys all get indoctrinated by the business of basketball, and they get convinced. They're like, hey, it's not working out there. You got to go somewhere else. And almost always they fall for it. They get talked into it. And Giannis for years never wanted to play anywhere else. He loved Milwaukee and all this stuff. And it's only in the last year and a half or so that he's had his arm twisted and been brainwashed into leaving Wisconsin. We'll see how this works out. But the business of basketball at this particular point, when I say the business of basketball, selling shoes and other merchandise and all that stuff, at this point the Bucks, they're not really managing a star. They're babysitting the countdown clock. Tick, tick, tick, tick, tick, tick, tick, tick, tick, tick, tick, tick, tick, tick. That's what they're doing here. It appears to be, by all accounts, inevitable that a trade is going to happen here. Milwaukee isn't in active trade talks at this point. What they are, it's like they're just kind of waiting around to have the release paperwork handed over, and that's it. The public wish list, if you look at the public wish list for the Milwaukee basketball team, The wish list includes draft picks, that's scratcher tickets, young players who are not anywhere close to being free agents, and they also supposedly want win-now players. Okay, sure, why not? What the hell? What the heck? Of course, the leverage is gonzo at this point. The draft is almost here, so the leverage is gone. And the Bucks will end up settling for whatever's left in the clearance bin at a random Midwestern Kmart, which is hard to find. Hard to find. So that's where we are. If you're a Bucks fanatic, don't panic. Don't hyperventilate. No need for any of that. Just accept the inevitable. You log on to your phone and just start Googling rebuild timeline. That's one of the great weasel terms, rebuilding. That is, hey, we're going to charge full price for an inferior product, and we expect to have your blind loyalty to our bad product. And maybe we'll develop a good product in a couple of years. Until then, you're a sucker. Keep spending your money to watch our crap. We're going to put turds on display, and you can watch the turds. That's what the Bucks are saying. That's what they're saying right now. It's a weasel term. Milwaukee, the squad Milwaukee's going to put out. They're out of the winning business for the at minimum 5 years, likely 10, possibly 20. Welcome to a place we like to call the dark side. Good luck on that. Meanwhile, to Minnesota, one of the teams bidding for the services of Giannis Antetokounmpo, as the Timberwolves have been in the playoffs. They've made some runs in the playoffs, and then they keep going headfirst into a brick wall. So the story out of Minnesota, the Timberwolves, will they trade Jaden McDaniels? Is he going to be relocated into the portal? Well, the word coming out of the Twin Cities is the Timberwolves would only trade McDaniels if they were to get Nikola Jokic or Giannis Antetokounmpo. That's it. Other teams have always been approached or approached Minnesota trying to get their hands on Jaden McDaniels. However, the story out of the Timberwolves side is they're only going to trade him unless they get one of those two guys. So he's essentially untradeable. He's not available until he's available for one of a handful of big-time players in Giannis and Jokic. So the question, where are you at on what seems to be the Wolves' position of grade A value, a grade A value request for swingman Jaden McDaniels. So this, it's not like you think about trade requests, right? We talked about Giannis and he would like to leave Milwaukee. This part of it for Minnesota is what's called a lunar expedition, is what this is. Like Minnesota's front office, they must have been hanging out at Clown College. They must have been hanging out over there at Clown College, huffing helium. And they just floated and said, oh, no, there's no way we would trade McDaniels. There's only two players we would trade him for. Yeah, it's a moonshot fired out of a potato cannon is what this is. It's a moonshot out of a potato cannon. Now, I once asked for a raise like this. I went to management here at Fox. I said, you know, I've been here at the company almost 30 years. I'd really like a nice raise. You know, I think that would be great. And I approached them like that. And then when they were finished laughing, I was polite. I waited till management stopped laughing at me. And then they escorted me out and said, never come in here again, you loser. And I said, you're right. I should never come in here again and ask for more money. I'm a loser. But if you ask for the moon, I have heard, if you ask for the moon, then you may get some stardust, and not the old hotel in Vegas, some stardust there. And at this point, Minnesota's like, we'll take some meteors. We'll take some meteors. Why not? And then the Nuggets, I can't imagine they would think about trading Jokic. Why would you bother? That doesn't make a lot of sense. Unless you're shutting down the franchise and turning Ball Arena into a cheesecake factory. Try the Cajun Chicken Littles. So that doesn't make sense. Giannis to Minnesota is obviously a thing. It's bouncing around. They're one of the finalists, the Timberwolves. Although it always seemed to me more like clickbait. I'll believe it when it happens. It seems like a bedtime story. Like when you're competing with Miami, doesn't Miami win? Doesn't that always win? A tie goes to Miami. That's usually how that goes. Now, regardless of that, if you don't ask, you don't get. So McDaniels is a good player. He's got the, it's like NASCAR where they have the plate on the car to limit the speed. Like his his limited role, if he was on a different team, he's one of those guys, McDaniels, that would average, you'd say, 24 points a game and have all kinds of highlights and all that stuff. In Minnesota, he's not that guy. You're not that guy, pal. So his numbers are more muted. And he's not, though, the kind of player, even with that, that's what you think is going to happen. McDaniels is not the kind of player that you break up the NBA ecosystem. He's not that good. And he hasn't proven he's that good at this particular point. So he's just kind of riding along shotgun in Minnesota. And Anthony Edwards is in the big chair. He's the one driving the bus. And that's it. And he's the face of the franchise. And he's the one that will dictate what happens here. That's the way this normally goes. Meanwhile, the final point to television land we go, and the big cheese, the big ragu at UFC. Dana White made some headlines recently. Dana White claiming that the NFL had a strong and foul-mouthed, profane, negative reaction to the UFC's massive seven-year, $7.7 billion media rights deal that they agreed to with Paramount. This goes back to 2025, so this goes back a little while. It's worth about $1.1 billion a year for the people over at the UFC. And Dana White said, quote, "The day we announced that we did a $7.7 billion deal, the executives at the NFL said, how the F did we not get this money?" Now, I cleaned that up. The F is a different word. It's not that. It's not. They didn't just say F. They said a different word. And now, as I continue the quote, "How did we not know," this is from the NFL, "how did we not know that kind of money was sitting out there?" So this is from Dana White saying, hey, listen, when we got the deal, the NFL was furious. So the question, Dana White believes the NFL had a very strong negative reaction to the to the UFC deal, the UFC deal with Paramount. So the NFL ownership group was upset, and they had a negative reaction to the UFC getting the $7.7 billion Paramount deal. Is this a cock and bull story, or is this legit? Cock and bull story, or is this legit? So Dana White saying the NFL was mad. I actually believe him. The arrow on this one for me is pointing towards believability. I buy it. Knowing how powerful the egos are of all involved, Dana White included. Like, I totally get it. Like, that's exactly how really rich people react. Deep down, the NFL thinks that they are the only ones allowed in that next level of TV money. They're the only ones allowed in that next level of TV money. And Paramount gave the UFC a sweetheart deal. And the NFL owners reacted, I would imagine, like someone parked in their spot. That's my spot. You can't park in my spot. It's got my name on it. What are you doing? You don't park in my spot. Do you know who I am? That whole thing. Classic NFL paranoia. Right? They think every dollar on sports TV belongs to them. That's it. And the NFL left some money on the table. And Dana White walked in. He had a doggy bag. And he got that doggy bag filled with cash, straight cash, homie. So is this a cock and bull story or legit? Again, looking at Dana White and the amount of money he got and the NFL owners, the way they operate, obviously a little bit of it is Dana White out there acting like the NBC mascot, the peacock, got his feathers in the air. He's showing off, right? Like he just stole the NFL's lunch money. So you've got that. And it is partially bravado. I don't doubt that. Dana White selling a story and pumping up the power of the UFC and all that stuff. So it's like the pirate king of sports media, Dana White. However, deep down, I think it's true. It's like side by side, if you look at the NFL and the UFC, the NFL is the sun. The UFC is a flashlight with a couple of AAA batteries. That's one of them is about to die. So you got a flashlight for the UFC, and you have the NFL, which is the sun. However, the flashlight is diamond-encrusted. The handle is diamond-encrusted. And the UFC is a niche sport. That's what it is. It's not a mainstream sport. It's getting more popular. It's not a mainstream sport. And in general, if you look at it, our reaction to the NFL being upset. I think good. I think it's good the NFL's upset. And maybe they'll stop acting like they invented sports television. They're still getting almost twice as much money from Paramount, CBS as the UFC is, just $1 billion. Like, well, we could have gotten some of that. We could have got another $500 million out of CBS. And so all of this part of the background as we get closer and closer to another round of TV negotiations. It is the Ben Maller Show. If you want to comment on any of this, 877-99 on Fox. That's 877-996-6369. Also on X, at Ben Maller. One of the more popular stars in the NBA has said, hey, I'm willing to play in China. I just need this much money, and then I am going to go to China. How much money is it? Which player is it? We'll get to all of that, and we will do it. Next.
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0: Ben Maller Show, it is I, Bill Miller, as we are settling into the brand new work week here on this 22nd day of June. There's a cosmic event we'll find out about. Also coming up in a little bit, Maller to the Third Degree and the Insta Trivia. That'll all be coming your way in the next 30 minutes or so. In the meantime, you can be part of the show at 877-99 on Fox. No need to call if you don't want to. And even though there are technical difficulties on X right now, for some of us, you can still follow the show and click that like button. The rundown up a little late. I know Supermarket Steve's very upset about that. But you can check it out. All of the things we've talked about, some that we'll talk about coming up a little bit later. That is an add-on item. So Truck Stop Fungus and the other guys that complain, that's an add-on item. At Ben Maller, Lorena is here. Let's say hello to her. She's on X at FSR Tech Queen.
1: Does this count as day 9 or day 10 for me working straight, Bill?
0: All right. Let's see here. No talking. And contact HR if you have a complaint. And Koopaloop, a Bronco fan. That's a Bronco fan. Your comments can and will be used against you in the court of sports radio, so thank you. Did you work the Saturday and Sunday shift, Lorena? Were you?
1: I did.
0: You
1: yes,
0: did.
1: I had the honor of working all weekend.
0: Congratulations. A great,
1: thank
0: what
1: you.
0: Tremendous weekend programming here at Fox Sports Radio. I hear none of it, but I hear it's really good. So, yes. And you worked it.
1: Can I go home
0: was
1: now?
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8: For more than a decade, the Environmental Working Group has put out a list of the so-called Dirty Dozen. These are the non-organic produce contaminated with the highest levels of pesticides. Well, this year, spinach topped the list, followed by kale, collard, mustard greens, strawberries, grapes, nectarines, peaches, cherries, apples, blackberries, pears, potatoes, and blueberries. Now, all these fruits and vegetables are part of a healthy diet, so no one is saying you shouldn't eat them. Point is, though, you could consider buying these items organic if and when you can, and then taking extra care when you wash them. The FDA recommends rinsing all fruits and vegetables, even the ones that are organic, under running water that is slightly warmer than room temperature. Don't use soap, bleach, or any fancy produce washes. I'm Dr. Sanjay Gupta, helping you live a better life.
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6: Hey, good morning.
7: Good morning.
6: I just want to tell you that we, specifically I, enjoyed listening to that Lars, the Norwegian, on your that you just had on your TV show there.
7: The radio.
6: While I was on hold, I enjoyed that. I couldn't believe he doesn't even own a car. Doesn't even own a car.
7: Amazing.
6: With all that ice up there in Norwegia, you would think that he would at least own the most popular all-wheel drive truck in Norway.
7: What kind of car is that?
6: The Fjord F-150.
7: Yeah, you would think he would have one of those.
6: Thank you. No, I loved hearing Lars, and I'm honored that the World Cup is here, and we do. And I'm loving all these tourist dollars that are pouring in here, and I'm letting the traffic feed my excitement. but I am so readier.
7: Uh-huh.
6: To get all these foreigners out of my stadium.
7: Oh, come on, Jerry.
6: I am. I'm sorry.
7: You need to share.
6: I say it. I know it's not politically correct, but I love all this parking money they're giving me, but I don't like that the stadium has lost that American stadium smell. I mean, now it smells like socialism and body odor and Brexit.
7: Well, everyone's having a good time. Your stadium looks nice. It's got natural grass on it.
6: Well, I've made over $6 billion on the World Cup being here, but I'm pissed that this FIFA has made so many humiliating demands on me.
7: Huh.
6: They made me change the name of the stadium.
7: Yeah.
6: They made me raise that field up.
7: Right.
6: They messed up my field level suites.
7: Temporarily.
6: I even had to turn over my owner's parking space to that stupid FIFA president in case he decides he wants to show up.
7: Oh, man.
6: I'm having to park way far away and paying $200.
7: See, it's not much fun, is it?
6: And they made me tint my end zone windows.
7: Yes, thank God.
6: And if you don't think I'm not stripping that off as soon as them foreigners leave, you're nuts.
7: Just leave it for your football team.
6: No, uh-uh.
7: Why?
6: I'm going to use an ammonia-based window cleaner on them and ruin that whole window tint. It's going to bubble up like an old RX-7. Don't strip it off. No, but I'm swearing my revenge on soccer from here on out. I'm tired of the soccer thing. Let's get back to real football. Real football.
7: Well, just enjoy it for a few more weeks, and then it'll be football season.
6: Although I have to say, I'm going to get shoddy to institute a soccer-style defense for the Cowboys.
7: Huh. Yeah.
6: Can you imagine holding every opponent to 1 point? This is going to be great.
7: It'd be pretty amazing. I don't think it applies, but okay, yeah.
6: This is a very momentum day.
7: Momentous?
6: Very momentum day. I'm calling you guys from my mobile phone for a very special reason.
7: What's that?
6: I'm calling to offer to come into the studio every day next week in studio to unveil my plan to finally pass the GM job off to a qualified outside party.
7: Whoa, man.
6: Now, this is a very difficult decision, but I know the Cowboy fans are frustrated with me and my stubbornness to hang on to the GM reins. Well, in next week's exclusive five-part in-studio series, only with the Musers, I will finally release the Cowboys to the football authorities and win you guys another Super Bowl.
8: Well, we have some bad news. We're on summer vacation next week.
6: Well, then screw that. The deal's off.
8: Oh no.
7: Man. Maybe we'll...
6: I'm holding on to the Cowboys to the bitter end, and I will continue to refuse to win a playoff game just to spite the fans.
7: Oh, man.
6: You had your chance.
7: We blew it. Maybe we'll come back just to so you'll do that.
6: Where are y'all going on your summer vacation?
8: Yeah. Well, we're getting out of town a couple different ways.
6: You're not going together?
7: No.
6: I knew y'all hated each other.
7: No, it's not that at all.
6: I knew it. Did you know that my half-daughter, Veruca, is being taken to Disney World for the first time by her half-mother, gate agent?
8: She's your full daughter and her mother's full daughter.
7: And we almost got through the visit without
6: Did you know about that story, George?
7: Yes.
6: That I had a fake daughter with a woman who scanned my boarding pass.
8: She's not a fake daughter.
7: We got to go so we can get all the spots in this hour. We got
6: to
7: go.
6: And back then, I don't think so. I gave her a 10% tip, but I didn't realize that last 10% is the part where that baby batter dispensed.
7: Right.
8: Okay,
7: stop it,
8: Jerry.
6: Now I'm down over $2 million in a Range Rover. So
7: okay, we got to get going.
8: By the way, I think that was long enough ago where she didn't scan your boarding pass.
6: Well, I love you both, and guess what I did this week? I poured one out for Gunner this week, Giorgio.
8: Oh, that's nice.
7: Thanks, Jerry.
6: Not the good stuff. Not my Johnny Walker Blue.
7: Well, that's okay. That's all right.
6: I poured out some rot gut, the stuff I let New Roosevelt drink. So long live the good retriever, number one, Silver Lab, Gunnar.
7: Oh, thank you, Jerry. I appreciate that. Have a happy summer.
6: You have a happy summer, too.
7: Okay, we'll see you.
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11: We had a great time out here with the Sweet Spot. Game was 2-4, and we did football theater 1310 soccer style. Super fun.
12: That wasn't the score. That was the times.
13: He sounded like somebody who doesn't know sports giving the score.
11: 2-4. Did we win 2-4?
12: Yeah.
11: Yeah, honey, we did.
13: That's not how they say it, honey.
11: We did. But it was an awesome time out here, and it's been great being with the P1s for both of these first two games. Both of them at Sidecar Social, the one in Frisco for Summer Chill, and now this one. Maybe that's our good luck charm. But it was interesting because we had this grand plan going into it of how we were going to, because we have to play, you know, our commercials, and we wanted to maximize our time on the air, clearly, like a normal soccer game, where, or maybe even like the Masters does, where it's like they come on before the broadcast and they say, we here at the Masters are proud to present only 2 minutes of commercials per hour, brought to you by...
12: We couldn't pare it down that much.
11: Right. Like, that's their bit for years. They had two sponsors, and it was 2 minutes of commercials or whatever.
13: Yeah.
12: Because we stripped it down as much as possible, but there was...
13: That can be
12: things
13: done.
12: Things that needed to be played.
13: But it can't be done, like, the week of.
11: No, unfortunately.
13: If we knew a year from now they would have a 2 o'clock on a Friday World Cup match, you might be able to pull that off.
11: You're a good man,
13: but
11: sir.
13: You can't pull it off that Monday. And too many people have signed up to be sponsors of the Ticket.
11: So we have to take a break to try to clear out during the match, to try to clear out the rest of the spots, essentially.
12: Yeah, we have to take 3 breaks an hour. And So one of them was planned to be, for the first half, one of them was planned to be the hydration break, and one was going to be at the conclusion of the first half.
13: They were tiny breaks, too.
12: But then there was a third break that we had to fit in somewhere.
11: Yeah.
12: And we decided to try and go and get it out of the way early.
11: Yeah, Bob said there's no way anybody scores right now this early. And so
13: the character assassination is getting ridiculous.
11: Look, I know soccer, and no one will score right now.
13: I think Dave actually did quantify it when we were all talking off the air yesterday, somewhere 80-90%. I forgot what you said. And I'm like, yeah, he's right. There's almost no chance that if we take like a three-minute break, it's going to cover a goal.
11: I mean,
13: it's like 100 minutes. Well, what are the odds?
11: So the funny part is that we took this break. It was 3 minutes. And then it was like driving on E to see how long we could make it. And we go, play one more spot. Just play one more. And they're in the middle
14: of one more play, and we're like,
11: all right, no way. Then we make it to the ticker.
13: Yes.
11: We have to do the ticker.
13: We're home free.
11: Because Lando clearly is a huge part of this program.
15: I have to pay for my child support.
11: He does. We're in the middle of the ticker. We're like, we made it.
13: And suddenly Flo Balligan's running down the wing.
11: And here's how Lando's ticker sounded.
16: Four first inning runs. Fourth time in the last 7 days they've allowed multiple runs in the first. Jacob DeGrom trying to duck the trim tonight.
17: Oh, my God! Baby!
18: Oh! USA!
16: That is the ticket ticker as the U.S. goes up 1-0 in the 10th minute.
13: Which is hilarious because, again, given our World Cup history, there's matches we don't even score.
11: Well, there's most matches, it seems like.
13: So for us to cover one up with our tiny little special break, that little three-minute chance, I just want to give Ham credit. Because when he saw it all happen in front of him, and he saw the safety sneaking up the blitz, he kind of knew what to do.
12: Yeah, he punched us right up.
11: Yeah.
12: Yeah.
11: No, so, that was brilliant. So and he was recording brilliant. Us, too, at the time.
16: Like, Jacob DeGrom.
11: Jacob DeGrom.
13: So good job, Ham, turning us up. I think you deserve at least one extra Scooby snack for today's show.
11: Now, goal number two.
12: Treat yourself to an Uncrustable.
11: Goal number two. It was all live and on the air. I don't understand guys that foul that obviously when it's based two guys standing there.
13: Because the ref won't call it on defense. Like, these refs, they're against us is what it is.
12: Yeah.
14: Well, when Serginho Dest is right there, you have to do something for him.
11: No.
17: Shoot it!
11: Son of a whore!
14: Are you kidding me?
11: So, then Bob walked us through it. We were all disappointed. Ham plays the meow. But Bob walked us through it and said, you know what, guys? This is going to count. We all thought for sure it was offside.
12: Well, I thought that Balligan, who was offside, was too close to being involved in the play, that would be enough for them to wave it off.
11: Boy, and what is that line?
13: What?
11: Of being in the play and not being
13: in
11: the play.
13: Oh, it's very subjective. I bet you Australia tonight feels like they got jobbed.
11: But they also didn't score.
13: It's
11: like losing a baseball game 9-0, and, you know, you blame the pitching.
13: Right.
11: Come on, man.
13: No, it was marginal, but I think the call was right based on other calls they've made during the most recent season where a guy is clearly offside and he clearly is in the periphery of the goalie, but he's not materially involved in the play itself, and so they let it go in the name of, hey, we like goals, right? And so with that interpretation, I felt pretty good about it, but you can never feel great about it because it's VAR and there's no predicting how it's going to come down.
12: But Freeman was very clearly onside.
13: Yes.
12: And so that they were only looking at Freeman in the replay, and so they did award the goal.
11: Okay, so
15: I have that too if you want to hear that.
11: Oh, you do?
15: Yeah.
11: Oh, okay, when they actually award it?
15: Yeah.
11: Okay.
13: Freeman's on.
14: What do we got?
13: Point to the middle. Point to the middle.
14: Come on.
13: I think we might get this, guys.
14: Let's get on with it.
19: Get on with it.
17: I have to IWO.
19: Oh, we got it, baby!
20: That's right!
19: Put another arm on the body!
20: Justice! For justice!
21: Alex,
18: USA! USA! USA! USA! USA! USA!
20: 2-0, bitch!
19: Hey, hey!
21: America!
20: F yeah.
19: Sturm called it!
12: Screw me, bro.
20: Sturm!
11: We'll need that, too, for
12: yeah,
11: future.
12: It's all in the fog of war. That's beautiful.
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1: Candidate number one, it's Bob Sturm, back once again. They're having a conversation. It goes sideways. And as will be the theme this week, this is just messed up.
2: It's probably just more about us than it is the United States of America. Is sure, that's kind of important and all that, but it's the warm-up act that's really important, right?
3: Yeah, 100%.
2: Yeah, we're totes more important. So thank you guys so much for coming. We look forward to a glorious day.
3: And more come.
2: And night.
3: What?
2: Out here at, what?
4: What did Bob say?
2: Just let him breathe.
3: I want more to come.
4: That's not what you said.
3: No, I said...
2: He didn't see Orcom.
5: I'm shocked by it.
4: I know he's looking at your search history again.
3: I don't know why. Wow. Don't know why I just yelled that out.
4: Somebody please pull that.
3: He's in his throne demanding it.
5: Everyone.
3: It's like
5: on three.
3: Put the name on your jersey.
2: Yeah. Yes. On the back of your XFL jersey.
3: Yeah.
1: See what I mean?
5: That's Bob's XFL name.
1: Yeah. Instead of he hate me.
5: Yeah.
1: More.
6: Man, I was driving around and I heard that live and it was so shocking.
1: Bob. When did Bob start working like that?
5: I don't know. He's really turned away from his Christian upbringing. I don't know what caused it.
7: Dave.
5: But now he's sitting in a throne demanding from other men that they produce more of that for him.
1: Well, we don't have to listen to the whole thing. I just want to hear it up to Bob's part just to make sure I heard that right.
5: Yes.
2: It's probably just more about us than it is the United States of America. Is sure, that's kind of important and all that, but it's the warm-up act that's really important, right?
3: Yeah. 100%.
2: Yeah, we're totes more important. So thank you guys so much for coming. We look forward to a glorious day.
3: And more come.
2: And night.
3: What?
2: Out here.
1: Okay, yeah, we heard that right from Bob.
6: He's so excited.
1: All right. There is Bob. Bob Sturm, candidate number one. That's messed up.
5: He was very excited. Like a kid at Christmas time. That's what Bob wants for Christmas. It's just a whole stocking full of that stuff.
1: All right. Candidate number two, also from the hard line, also really messed up. This is Corby. He starts telling a story. It takes an odd turn. And this is really, really messed up.
8: In the year 1978, the film Grease opens.
2: Boy.
9: Giannis Antetokounmpo.
2: 79? Are you sure it wasn't 77 or 8?
8: Oh, sorry, 78. I said
2: thank
8: 9.
2: You.
8: It's 78.
2: I just correct.
8: Because I'm on your toes, Brett.
2: Thank you.
8: You know when Grease came out.
2: Yeah, I do. I remember it because I was with my grandma, and I was all horned up in the theater. Not
5: what?
2: With about,
5: that was grandma.
8: You stack your sentence correctly.
5: Way to go.
8: So grandma was wearing this real low-cut top.
5: So granny.
10: So no teeth.
5: You're so hot.
2: Because of Olivia Newton-John, not grandma.
11: Grandma, you've never looked like this, Grandma.
8: Granny, you don't know what you do.
2: Grandma was not wearing black like leather and stuff
5: grandma?
2: Like that.
5: Holy crap, Grandma.
11: That's popcorn.
12: Did she do the popcorn trick to you?
11: Never seen you in mascara, Grandma.
13: Dig down to the bottom, Corby.
2: Wait. It's in her lap?
12: Yeah.
13: There, you're reaching the wrong direction.
8: You're really having to get to the bottom of that bucket.
1: See how messed up that is?
5: Holy crap, Grandma.
11: I think that's
5: Sean had line.
1: Holy crap. Yeah, I think that's my favorite line, too. Man, what a dog pile that was. It turned really fast.
5: Was all horned up in the theater with his grandma.
1: God. You didn't stack your sentence right. Or your words right.
14: Cool.
5: Oh, my goodness.
1: All right. So there's Corby. Amazing. As candidate number two. And he's back once again. The man known as Ham, Matt Birmingham. You remember just last week he had the thumb on the turntable moment, trying to say Martin Van Buren.
5: Oh, yeah. That's weird.
1: Just, yeah, he has one of those similar moments when he was trying to say youngin', which is a weird word to say, slang, you know, instead of a young one, trying to say youngin'.
7: I'm not seeing anything about caves.
5: Sorry, Cave.
3: Our newsman said it.
10: It's actually government buildings. They're recreational surveillance, as we know.
7: Cams, oh, as we know, yeah. Cam's been wrong several times on the NHL Stanley Cup Final. And,
3: Wrong about... He's calling out your pants.
7: And wrong about where geese sleep.
3: Damn.
7: And if I'm...
10: Sure one I trusted with. Conspiracy theory that birds are not real.
12: And if I might call him out further, last week was 6-7. He didn't issue one 6-7 joke.
7: No, that's a good thing.
12: But he's our resident youngin.
7: Our resident what?
3: What?
12: Youngin.
3: Did you just speak Korean?
7: Our resident yum-yum.
12: Fine, DJ, get me the other hat.
7: Yeah, what language are you speaking there?
3: Resident
7: Spanglish.
3: Womyun.
12: Youngin.
3: It's still not right. It's youngin.
7: Youngin.
12: That's what I'm saying.
3: You youngin. What is wrong with you?
12: All right. Birthdays.
3: The screwers.
1: Okay.
12: What will?
5: What was he? What did he say? Youngin? Youngin?
6: Funyun?
1: Yeah.
7: Sounded like yum-yum.
5: I got to tell you, when this clip started, I was lost as to what they were
1: about
5: talking
1: the caves.
5: About cams on geese and caves. And...
1: Wait, hang on, what?
12: Yum-yum.
6: Yum-yum. Yum-yum.
12: Yum-yum.
6: Yum-yum. Yum-yum.
1: Man, ham's
12: Martin
1: funny.
12: Van Buren.
1: Oh, man. All right, so is it Bob, is it Corby, or is it Ham? 888-787-1310. Hi, you're on the ticket. Who wins?
14: Yes, I'd like to vote for Bob's Team in Abundance and Hooter Brown.
1: Ladies and gentlemen, we have a winner. Bob Sturm has done it again. Bob has had a year. How many is that for Bob?
10: That is Bob's 50-30 break of the year. He is now, let's see, he's now 58 behind, 88 Whoa. Behind Norman Hitzkus.
1: Okay.
10: Can't do math.
6: I like the guys painting Bob as a power-hungry king, drunk with his own power, sitting on his throne.
5: Demanding additional semen.
6: Commanding his people.
5: Seem impossible. Or whatever. I mean, it could be Navy guys. I don't know.
6: Right.
5: Isn't that what you call them?
1: Yes.
10: Bob's only six behind you now, Junior.
1: Okay.
6: Wow. Bob's had a great year.
1: He has had a great year. It seems like he's nominated just about every week. There's someone from that hard line that is up week after week. All right.
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16: And of all of our wins, going back to when we... We're leaving World War II. Let me start with World War II. Is that fair?
2: No, that's a perfect launch point.
16: Okay. So in the entire history of the U.S. soccer program, from World War II until now, how many matches had we won in a World Cup by multiple goals before this World Cup?
17: None.
2: No, I'm going to say...
16: No, because you got Dos Acero.
17: Oh, right.
2: I'm going to say one.
16: One. We've done it one time in our life in 2002 in the middle of the night against Mexico. And by the way, Mexico, we're not forgetting that. We're going to keep talking about it until we all die of old age or until one of us does something in a World Cup. Maybe this is the year. Maybe we meet them in the final, huh?
2: Wow.
16: But until that time, we will joke about how Mexico has not been to a quarterfinal since in 40 years. And we've been to a quarterfinal only by beating Mexico. Advantage us. But yeah, these last two games, haven't won consecutive games since World War II, haven't won games by multiple goals since World War II. That's pretty good.
2: It's incredible.
16: We're pretty good.
2: It's absolutely incredible.
16: It's okay to feel good about it. You don't have to be the guy that, but you haven't beat a top 10 team. Okay. Just chill.
2: Right.
16: Just let us have this. Let us have this week. Anyway, so the other thing it's not just our U.S. team. It's our U.S. that's sort of been on display for the World Cup and for the world to see. And that has me interested because the worldwide journalists have had some fun looking at the different stadiums. And overall, and I think you said this the other day, if you're an English football writer or a Spanish football writer or a French football writer, you're used to stadiums. You're not used to whatever the U.S. is building for their NFL teams, especially these retractable domes with beautiful grass fields, even though we don't even use the beautiful grass in any of them hardly. But just all that goes with it, they are kind of blown away. They don't come over here much. And to see them in Houston or L.A. or Dallas or whatever, just marveling at these stadiums, like, what the heck are these things? And you guys pay billions for your stadiums?
2: Yeah.
16: Like, it's like they're on a different planet. So,
2: but, like, the new, what's the newest gym over there, Tottenham?
16: Yeah.
2: That's got to be a billion-dollar place.
16: You know, I certainly expect with London real estate, it probably is. But what I would say, I've been to two matches at the new Tottenham Stadium. I've been at three or four at the new Arsenal Stadium, which isn't that new anymore. But I've seen their new stadiums. And they, like the stadiums over here they most resemble would be Cincinnati's.
2: Yeah.
16: Like the Bengals Stadium, maybe.
2: Okay.
16: The Ravens Stadium. So our middleweight stadiums,
2: yeah.
16: Not our top of the line. SoFi is just I've been to SoFi. You've been there. You've been there. And when I see it on TV, you're just like, dude, this is from the future.
2: There's nothing cooler.
16: SoFi Stadium feels like a 10 out of 10. So anyway, I've been interested in a couple tweets that have really gained speed. I'm trying to find this.
2: Well, let's, you know, from our perspective, and I think all of us, we feel the exact same way. We are not fans of AT&T.
16: That's right.
2: And we never have been.
16: That's right.
2: And the stadium is just, it's too much. It's so ostentatious. It's the fan part of it for me, it doesn't even feel like I'm in a stadium half the time.
16: Yeah.
2: I feel like there's very little home field advantage there.
16: You don't feel things very often in there.
2: No, it's just gross to me.
16: So the first guy is writes for Arsenal, and his name, he's got one of those Twitter names I don't know, but I know he writes for an Arsenal magazine. They still have magazines in England.
2: Heck yeah.
16: Yeah. He says, I've done the 92. Now, what that means is there are 92 football teams in the FA. And if you're over there, like, collecting stamps, you might try to get to matches at all 92 clubs. So that's a cool thing. He says he's done it. He's done the 92. As well as I've been to hundreds of stadiums around the world, across Europe and North America and Australia and Asia. But for me, having experienced the Death Star for England's win over Croatia, the Dallas Cowboys Stadium here in Arlington is second only to SoFi in Los Angeles as the best place he's ever been. And I'm like, okay, well, that's a very positive review. Let's go to Oliver Holt of the London Daily Mail. I follow him on the Twitter. I like what he has to say about the football. And he says, here we are at AT&T Stadium in Dallas for England-Croatia. It's a bit soulless. I would take Gillette Stadium in Boston over this any day. It's not just that it's indoors. I just think it's dull. I've been to U.S. Bank Stadium in Minneapolis, and it took my breath away. By the way, same here. I've been to that place.
2: Yeah.
16: Remember when
2: I
16: went?
2: It looks cool, yeah.
16: I came home, and I'm like, this place is awesome.
2: Yeah.
16: He says, it took my breath away. Been to SoFi. It's amazing. This is a bit blah. One more from him. stadium appreciation is subjective. I just didn't like AT&T Stadium. Others clearly do. I thought it was bland and soulless. Just because it cost a lot of money doesn't change any of that. The giant screens were so big, they diminish the players and the action. It's a dull, awful arena. And to Oliver Holt, I would say...
2: Huzzah!
16: I could not agree with you more.
2: Yeah.
16: I could not agree with you more. It's a very nice stadium. It's arguably way too comfortable to present an atmosphere. And so help me, those doggone video boards suck. To a point where I saw somebody show Houston Stadium, and they've got big video boards, but they're in the end zones. And they're just like, this makes all the difference. To have the screen hang over the stadium, it's distracting, it's hypnotic, and it's frankly takes away from
2: too much.
16: The beauty of what's going on below you. Whereas in Houston, you have all the conveniences of a video board. If you see something that you want to see again, you look up there and it shows up there. It just doesn't take away from what's happening.
2: So a lot of people that come into town, obviously, they do tours of AT&T. We've had family members come in from all over that...
16: Every person that visits, that's on their list.
2: Yeah, for sure. And, you know, it's inexpensive, and it's a fun way to kill a couple hours if you've never been there before. But then those people, they experience it just like that, which I feel like it's like, I don't know, pick a concert, Red Rocks. You just went there during the day, and you never really went to a show there. And you may form an opinion based on that. And I would assume that everybody that takes a tour of it goes, this is amazing. I can't believe what they built 15 years ago here.
17: Yeah, it's a feat of engineering.
2: Yeah.
17: It's a beautiful building.
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23: A better life with Dr. Sanjay Gupta.
24: They say consistency is key, but sometimes you just gotta switch it up. A new study out of Harvard School of Public Health found that varying your exercise routine could add years to your life. What exercise someone did didn't matter much. What did matter was that all the exercises together worked all the muscle groups in their body. Now, an added benefit to changing things up is it can help you push through the plateau effect. That's when your body gets so efficient at doing something that you actually stop getting better at it. And we know from previous research that specializing in any one sport at a young age can make someone actually more prone to injury. And as experts we talk to point out, even elite athletes switch up things with their workouts, making sure to target strength, cardio, flexibility, balance, and doing that every single week. I'm Dr. Sanjay Gupta, helping you live a better life.
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1: It goes quick. The offseason goes quick.
2: There's so much involved with the NFL. We always talk about this, but they have done a wonderful job of keeping their sport on top and making people talk about it 12 months a year.
1: Yeah.
2: And now you finally get the 5 weeks where you can guess, all right, this is the calm before the storm, because now it's going to just, it's fast and furious from the end of July until February, until the Super Bowl. Football is just that significant. But all the things that they do, other sports, I'm sure they're trying their best to try and take notes to see how they can keep talking about their sport every single time with everything timed up and lined up perfectly to keep it at the tip of everyone's tongue.
1: So with the wrapping up of minicamp, the Cowboys, and we don't talk about this guy very much because he's not the play caller. Brian Schottenheimer is, but Clayton Adams is the offensive coordinator. And they work in conjunction with each other to try and devise the offense and figure some things out. As we know, the offense last year was absolutely fantastic. If not the best offense in the NFL, certainly one of the top offenses in the NFL, averaged almost 28 points a game. And so the question was posed to Clayton Adams, how do you evolve? How do you take one of the best offenses in the NFL and continually work on trying to improve it? As, of course, as we all know, these other teams are watching your film all offseason long, trying to figure out how to stop it. And I thought this was a pretty interesting answer from Clayton Adams on the evolution of the offense.
3: We did a lot of studies in the offseason, just looking at things that maybe we were missing, or things that don't fit our personnel, or things that we did that we didn't do enough. I think that's where you start. I'm also kind of a firm believer that the story of the season tends to write itself. And it's one of the reasons I try not to tie the screws too tightly to what you want to do in the offseason, is because we're going to – somebody's going to invent something accidentally in the preseason or in week 6 or week 7 or week 8, and then you're going to go, I want to do that. That fits our personnel. Or you're going to think of something that's off of something else you've done. So the league is always evolving, and it evolves way harder and way faster during the season. So I do think a lot of that's, it's going to happen organically.
1: I thought that was very interesting.
2: It is, and he's right, because – we always talk about, man, once they have film on you, what can you do to show a little something different? We talk about it all the time when we see preseason games and they're not showing you anything because they know how it evolves, and you want to make sure you save everything that you can for the regular season and to keep trying to move forward and put little wrinkles in all the things that you're doing. Man, I can't get out of my head, though, Matt, that this team started their possessions last year on offense 28.6 yard line, which was dead last in the NFL. They had the longest way to go. And just think, if their defense gave them some help, or their return game gave them some help and shortened the field a bit, how much more effective this offense would be. And they were still really good.
1: Yes.
2: So it's everything kind of comes together at that point of, all right, well, your offense is really good. You should have a good team. But if you have to march the length of the field without any short fields from your defense or your special teams, then that puts that pressure on you, because we talked about it all last year. Feels like you have to score every single time. And now you have to drive the length of the field every single time. And you just don't know how difficult that is throughout a 17-game season. They've got to start getting some short fields from their defense and their special teams here next year. Or you may see some of the same results. Man, they're eating up yards. Yeah, because they have so long to go to try and score.
1: Yes.
2: That has to change. So while you can even have a better offense, if your defense is still the same and not getting turnovers and you're still last in field position, then you're going to get some of the same results.
1: It's wild to look at it and see, of course, because your worst – average starting drive position in the NFL is going to lead to, well, you gained the most yards per drive in the NFL. You had the most plays per drive in the NFL. You also had the most plays in the NFL. As a matter of fact, they ran over the course of 17 games. They had 104 more plays than Seattle did, who won the Super Bowl. And now you may look at that and that's an efficient offense, but if you can take those plays back, then it's going to keep some of those guys a little bit fresher as that wear and tear goes on, and it's going to make your offense even better if you don't have to run so many plays because you're not starting so far back. So kind of on the heels of that, Clayton Adams spoke, the offensive coordinator for the Cowboys here, the red zone and some of the inefficiencies. Now, the Cowboys were not horrible in the red zone by any stretch of the imagination. They were just below average. Average in the red zone last year was 57.6%. They were 56.9%. So just under average in the red zone. But for an offense that scored as much as they did, that was as good as they are, if you can be a little bit more efficient in the red zone, well, then, of course, you believe that that's going to lead you to be even better than you were. And he gave a pretty in-depth answer on some of those things that can be done in the red zone.
3: Because we really did kind of take it all in and say, all right, let's be real honest with ourselves. What do we need to do better down here? You know, some of it was... I don't know if it's just maybe being young or performance anxiety, but like we had more self-inflicted wounds in the red zone than we did in some other areas. You know, if you have a negative yardage run on the 1 yard line, like that's a lot different than a negative yardage run on the 50. If you have a false start on the inside the 5 yard line, it's a lot different than a false start when you're on the minus 25. So there was a little bit of that. there was, you know, a little bit of us just saying, all right, like, we were mainly run and action on normal down and distance out in the open field. And then sometimes we would get down there and kind of shift our thought process to more drop back stuff. You know, I think specifically run game wise, I think you got to find ways to use the 53 and a third in the pass game, really, and the run game. When you're restricted to 5 or 6 yards vertically,

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4: And again, you talk about a very in-depth answer there, but talking about some of those things that you can probably see them use. He was asked later on in the conversation about 13 personnel, which, of course, is one running back with three tight ends and one wide receiver. And a lot of teams in the league are going to 13 personnel. The problem is with the Cowboys, they have two elite-level wide receivers. But he kind of mentioned that in the red zone, those are options that you can do because it gives you some of those guys that might be a little bit better in those scenarios, but do you want to take off one of your elite wide receivers? And so I think using that lateral space is where – you kind of wonder, because Jaden Blue is an example of this, is a guy who is a pass-catching back and coming out of Texas. Is there ways to incorporate things like that that is more lateral, as he mentioned, and utilizing that region of the field versus, okay, we're going to try to throw you a touchdown pass in the back of the end zone or fade or something?
5: Yeah, and I think sometimes it gets in coaches' heads about the reaction of them in the red zone if it's first and goal from the eight and they drop back and pass three times. And I want to establish the run. We're going to run this thing in. And if it did kind of bog down for them, like you said, they weren't terrible. They were average.
4: Right.
5: But it could have been way better with the offense that they had.
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8: What has gone on here in the last week? And what our expectation level maybe was going into it, because my expectation level was very, I think I had a question mark inside my brain of what is this going to be like, because I don't remember 94. You know, I'm a kid at the time, and I went to the games and they were fun, but I don't really remember what it was all like 30 plus years ago, because it was 30 plus years
9: ago.
8: It
9: wasn't this.
8: No, this is,
10: we didn't know what to think.
11: I honestly think the social media age has helped the World Cup.
8: Yeah, I do too.
11: Because we get to see what's going on in Boston,
8: yes,
11: the West Coast.
10: No, you're
11: we
10: exactly right.
11: We get to see
10: right.
11: what's going on here before we actually see it. And then this like is Sean and I have watched a lot of games at the pub next door, and we'll see British, English fans.
8: At the Irish pub at my work, yeah.
9: Dude, Croatians, that place is a Japan. Party. We saw some dudes from Germany.
10: No, it's weird you say that, because just thinking about it, the World Cup is not the same animal if you can't be taken into scenes that the phone and social media provide. Dude, I'm sitting on my patio today seeing the scenes in Seattle, and I'm welling up. Like, it's crazy emotional seeing some of that cool stuff.
8: You know? How about the
10: that reminded me of the hockey scenes in Milan.
9: Hell, right now, look how many people are still there for the post.
8: And it's a hotbed up there.
9: Yes.
8: And but to see,
10: they deserve a World Cup home match. Seattle does. They've earned it.
8: Yeah. But to see the crowd there, and I don't even know where that shot, the perspective of that shot was on the shoreline, where it looked like it was a parade for the Seahawks. No joke.
10: Yeah.
8: There were tens of thousands of people, I mean, stacked nut to butt as far back as you could see on the shoreline. I don't even know how they were watching the game. They must have had TV set up all over there, but that was so incredible. And so, yeah, like as much as we jump on social media for being the downfall of society, this thing was built for it.
10: And the World Cup brings people together.
8: Yeah,
10: I know people think that's corny, but it's a divisive society where everybody wants to be in their tribe and they want to yell. And you want to talk about something that everybody can agree on.
12: Well, and you know what?
10: Even the boss, it's our boys fighting for their spot on the world stage.
12: You know what's ironic to me is the people that are the most USA people are the ones that are the most soccer sucks people.
9: Yeah.
12: Like, this is the opportunity for you to be nationalistic as you want to be.
10: Well,
8: I don't get that.
10: Yeah, I want to be careful, though, painting with a brush, you know? I mean, it's just, I think the fever is Olympic-like, where you're just like, man, that guy's from where I'm from. Let's freaking go.
9: Well, and I just think it's cool that so many people are coming over,

0: not to just Dallas, but all these U.S. markets, and they're meeting Americans, and they might have had a preconceived notion of, like, what our government is, or what our role in the world is now, or the ugly Americans, and everybody's just digging our culture. Everybody's digging our scene. We're making friends. It feels good to be an American right now because of the experience they're having.
1: It makes you remember that most people are nice.
0: Yes.
2: Well, I think we're really nice. Really lucky to be in one of the cities, you know, that has
3: so lucky
2: a game.
3: I can't believe it.
2: One game, much less nine. I mean, it's insane that we're here.
3: And you know, even I'm sorry, Corby. I was just going to say, like, even if you host like a Super Bowl or an All Star game or anything,
2: totally different.
3: It rolls into town and it rolls out so fast that it's almost like when Metallica comes to town. And boy, what a great 12 hours! This feels what Dallas has here is like a summer long festival. That is so cool. Partly, you know, I agree with what you're saying, Sean. People are coming to Texas and seeing what Texas actually is versus what they read Texas actually is, which is great. But I'll flip it around, man. My experience with Japanese fandom or Japanese people is very, very limited to movies,
0: sure,
3: Otani,
0: yeah,
3: and right. Freaking what my grandpa used to say, which wasn't great.
0: No.
3: And after an afternoon, I love them, and I want to root for Japan moving forward. And it's just, but that's why travel is so important for people, is to go experience other things outside.
0: Yeah,
3: you know, not to get preachy, but it's just it's the human experience is to realize that at the end of the day, people just have a wife or a girlfriend, and they got their little kiddos they care about, and they just want to, you know, humanity. It's all the same. I don't want to spoil it for anybody, but humans are humans, and that's what this event actually seems to do. All right, quick question that has nothing to do with that, but it is sort of away from the match slightly, and it's our friend Augie checking in, and he just asked me, he's like, if somehow we get to, like, the quarterfinal, and somehow we're playing, like, Argentina or England in that quarterfinal, can that do, like, Super Bowl numbers on TV?
1: No, I don't think that much.
2: But I think it could get to 50.
1: Huge. Yeah, it would be huge.
3: Like I mean, Paraguay got to 30.
2: We're talking 100 million.
3: I'm saying a month from now.
2: As it builds, 100 million?
0: Man.
3: It's USA the World Cup.
0: Messi. Yeah.
3: I'm not going to throw it out there, partly because all the match times are already determined, and so that match could happen on a Tuesday at 1 p.m.
0: Yeah.
3: But if it happened in prime time at a good spot.
2: Wait, are quarters being played that early?
3: Quarters are all over the place. Yeah, they're doubleheaders on days, I think.
2: Okay.
3: So early and late.
2: And so they would
3: and of course, they're set up for Europe prime time.
2: But they wouldn't show any favoritism if the U.S. made it. It's literally set.
3: I think the brackets are
2: your
3: set.
2: Bracket. Yeah, that sucks.
3: I think they are.
2: Well, yeah, I mean, I think it could do NFC championship type numbers. But who knows?
3: Super Bowl is high.
2: Yeah.
3: Admittedly.
2: But if a soccer game got 50 million people to tune in, then, I mean, come on.
3: So the BBC has a by-the-second bracket with probabilities. Mm-hmm. And I was looking at it today, and now I'm looking at it again. So if you want to play the fun as it stands.
2: Yeah.
3: Our round of 32, Bosnia.
1: Okay, I'll take that.
0: Bring them on.
3: Didn't Bosnia just get drilled?
1: Yes.
3: Who drilled them yesterday?
0: The Swiss, right?
4: Yeah.
3: Yeah, the Swiss killed them, right?
2: Yeah.
3: Okay. You then play the winner of New Zealand and Czechia.
1: Okay.
3: That's in the round of 16.
0: Mansfield's Czechia.
4: That's right.
0: It's where they're housed.
3: So again, I know we're way over our skis, but it's fun, so let's live it up. You beat Bosnia and Czechia. You're now in the quarters. You're now in the round of eight against the winners of one round of 32, Congo and Ghana. Who do you got?
2: Is that Dr. Congo?
3: That is Dr. Congo.
1: Give me Ghana over Dr. Congo.
3: Okay, and then Uruguay and Austria.
2: Wow.
1: Austria looked pretty good
0: probably
1: the other night.
0: Uruguay, though, right?
3: Okay,
1: that's
3: so
1: a toss-up.
4: But there's still there's no Germany in that group.
3: But as it stands,
1: so that's the other side of your quarterfinal
3: you've
1: bracket.
3: You've got Ghana and Austria playing each other in the round of 16 to play you in the round of 8. And you got Austria in the round of 8.
1: Yeah, that is a really really advantageous path to the semifinals.
3: To the semifinals.
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11: For years, we've been talking about both the positive and negative effects of being on social media. And I would say, by and large, for older adults, social media is net positive. Not all positive, but net positive. Helps them keep in touch with friends and stay social. But for younger people, social media use, especially heavy use, tends to be net negative. In fact, according to this year's World Happiness Report, youth who use social media more than 5 hours a day reported a lower level of well-being. And researchers who study this sort of thing found that many teens wish these platforms didn't even exist, and yet they can't seem to stop using them. Experts we talked to largely suggested two things. Ideally, along with your friend group, take some time offline. Also, try to recurate your algorithm so it shows you posts that'll make you feel good. I'm Dr. Sanjay Gupta, helping you live a better life.
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1: This is a pleasure. It was a bit of an adventure getting here. This was a new one. Yes. I'm used to a bit of weather from Norway, but this for sure was different.
2: Right. Yeah, you're used to the cold.
1: Used to cold and sideways rain. This was just a lot of it coming down. It was quite mild.
2: But well, I'm glad you made it in safely. And yeah, you guys have been great on World Cup Kick Around. It's really an enjoyable listen, and you're doing a great job contributing with those guys.
1: I'm so glad to hear that, because we're also trying to balance and serving an audience that are, there will be some like real soccer heads listening, but we're also aware that there will be general sports fans who are kind of new to the game. So you have to strike a balance between the way you tell these stories and not getting too into the weeds on certain things, whilst at the same time taking it seriously. Well, that can be a challenge, but I think so far it's been going pretty well.
2: I've heard the first week of World Cup play described by some in the media as the best first week ever. You just had so many stories. You had upsets, and you had a messy hat trick, and you just had the incredible performance by Team USA on home soil. How do you view that?
1: No, I'd go along with that. I'd go along with that. It's been really entertaining. And I think there was a risk. Well, there was a fear when they opened the field up to make it 48 teams. It used to be 32 before. All these extra games, maybe some countries qualifying that might not be very good. Like, there was a concern there'd be some pretty bad games in the beginning. That just hasn't happened at all. It's been pretty entertaining. And we've had big stars delivering. That's always fun. We've had one big star not delivering in Cristiano Ronaldo, which also gives us something to talk about. We've got, you know, it's been a lot going on. And I think it's great for the tournament that the U.S. did as well as they did, I have to say. Like, I've not got skin in the game there, but it's a truism of every soccer World Cup is that it helps if the home team does well. It just, you have a better vibe in the country throughout, yeah.
3: Yeah, so it's just one game, but how impressed were you with their play, and what do you expect today against Australia?
1: I was very impressed, I have to say. And I'm a Tottenham supporter, so I'm very familiar with your coach, Mauricio Pochettino, and his past work. I think he's pretty brilliant. I kind of was expecting him to knock the team into shape. But as you guys will know, having kind of followed it a little bit, it's been a journey. Like, it hasn't always seemed like it's working. I think he took a while for him to figure out the players he was working with and for them maybe to figure out what he wanted from them. And it was so satisfying to see it all just kind of come together in the game where it mattered the most, in the first half of that game against Paraguay, because they were extremely good. And they were recognizable. Again, having supporting one of the club sides he's coached, I could kind of recognize a lot of the qualities, the extremely aggressive press, the bravery, the little combination on down the sideline to get people into space. Like, they look like a Pochettino team, so it seems to be working what they're doing. And we talk about the coach. I'm also super impressed with the players, because it's a big occasion, like opening game of a World Cup at home. Like, not that many players get to experience that. The amount of pressure you're dealing with, to actually be able to put that completely out of your mind and just go out there and have fun and do what you usually do. I just think the mental preparation must have been completely on point. I know there's a big documentary out chronicling, you know, the last couple of years of this team. I do hope they've been filming behind the scenes now as well, because just as a neutral, you know, football enthusiast, soccer enthusiast, I would love to know what the conversations were and the team meetings going into that game. Because they were just right there. Like, the approach was 100% perfect. Like, not nervous, the right amount of energy, just really good.
2: What about this Australian team today? How good are they, and what kind of challenge do they present?
1: Well, they've already made me look silly, because I didn't have very high expectations for them going into the tournaments, and then they beat Turkey, who are, in theory, a more capable team. One of the joys of the World Cup is that we get upsets. Mm-hmm. They're a physically robust team. They're an aggressive team. I expect them to be well organized. I think this will be a physical battle. We've drawn the comparison on our show that they can remind you a little bit of, like, sort of mid to late 90s Team USA, when the US was not as developed a soccer nation as it is now, but your team was still a group of tough athletes who really worked for each other, because you have this strong sporting culture and heritage in your country. So maybe not technically brilliant back then, but they were tough guys, and they worked hard. And I think that's what you're seeing a lot from Australia.
3: It sounds like, from what you've described, and I've heard some of this on the Kick Around, and what they're trying to do, the United States, schematically, can that be disrupted by a team that's really physical and doesn't let you get into some of the looks that you would like to get into?
1: Yeah, that's the thing. And like I said, I was super impressed with the win against Paraguay, and I know it got noticed internationally as well by people going, whoa, the U.S. are actually really good. That was very much the reaction. But I would also say you got an early goal there, and that helps. Because if you get a goal pretty early in the game, the opposition kind of has to come out, can't really bunker down. They have to open up a bit more space and try to play against you, and that makes it a little easier. So there's a danger. What happened with Turkey against Australia is that you just never got that goal. So Australia sat back, compressed the space. It became hard to open them up and hard to play. And Australia hit them on the counter. And I would suspect they'll be trying to do the same thing against the U.S. So getting an early goal would be very helpful.
2: This is Lars Sivertsen in studio with us here from World Cup Kick Around. You can hear him with Peter and Andy, 7 o'clock each night here on The Ticket, reviewing World Cup play. And you told us you were at the England-Croatia game at Dallas Stadium a couple of days ago. I watched that whole thing. It was a great match to watch. It was really exciting.
1: It really was.
2: Kane played well with the two goals. And what was the experience like for you in Arlington?
1: I mean, there were a lot of experiences for me going on. Because like you mentioned, it was England. And England are one of these teams that they've got great stars. And obviously their league is extremely popular. But they tend to not really perform to the standard you expect in these big tournaments. That's been a problem for years and years. And really, I think the first 15 minutes of the second half is some of the best football, I think, of some of the best soccer. I'm trying.
2: That's
1: some
2: okay.
1: Of the best soccer, I think, I've seen England play in a tournament for decades, really. I mean, it was really flowing. They were really going out there and playing, and it looked really good. And with a lot of traveling English fans in the building, the atmosphere got really loud, I have to say. It was really cool. So that was a exciting thing to witness. But also for me, my first visit to the stadium that I've heard referred to as the Death Star. And I understand that. It's like when you're driving out there, it's kind of looming in the background. Like this very large and possibly malevolent object. I mean,
3: it has an evil ruler, that's kept the team down.
1: Well, listen, that's not for me to say. I wouldn't know anything about that. But yeah, something I am a bit of a traditionalist. So I worked for many years in the UK covering football there. There's a part of me that loves these old stadiums that are like have been there for 50, 60, 70 years and things are falling down and it's all cramped. Like anyone who's been to somewhere like Craven Cottage, Sellers Park, these places in London, that's kind of where my heart is. But of course, I recognize the need for progress and room for more people and better toilets and all this sort of stuff. So in the realm of newly built stadiums, I think the view rate, the experience was really good, I have to say. Like it's obviously huge. I was joking. I would definitely watch like a 1-hour documentary on like the engineering on building this thing because it is massive.
3: Yeah,
1: it does have something that I like, which is it's got a little bit of individualism in the sense that some of the design choices on the behind the goal lines and stuff, like it looks pretty interesting. I don't like a stadium that looks like every other stadium. Mm-hmm. I think they should have a uniqueness to them. And I've been told that they've raised the pitch compared to normally, like when the NFL is there, the pitch mm-hmm. the field will be lower down, and also that the screen has been raised. And that made me think, because actually I thought the screen is extraordinary and magnificent, and it kind of blew my tiny European mind. But I wonder if it's any lower, is it an eyeline problem when you're sat there, actually? Because depending on where your seats are, it can be.
3: Yeah, if you're higher up, and even if you're next to the field, you find sometimes you will leave a Cowboys game or a college game with a crick in your neck because you're looking up at it. You can't help but look up at it. It's just, it can be distracting.
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8: A better life with Dr. Sanjay Gupta.
9: For more than a decade, the Environmental Working Group has put out a list of the so-called Dirty Dozen. These are the non-organic produce contaminated with the highest levels of pesticides. Well, this year, spinach topped the list, followed by kale, collard, mustard greens, strawberries, grapes, nectarines, peaches, cherries, apples, blackberries, pears, potatoes, and blueberries. Now, all these fruits and vegetables are part of a healthy diet, so no one is saying you shouldn't eat them. Point is, though, you could consider buying these items organic if and when you can, and then taking extra care when you wash them. The FDA recommends rinsing all fruits and vegetables, even the ones that are organic, under running water that is slightly warmer than room temperature. Don't use soap, bleach, or any fancy produce washes. I'm Dr. Sanjay Gupta, helping you live a better life.
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14: It's June 19th, as we all know, but June 17th was the 50-year anniversary, June 17th of 1976, when the ABA and the NBA officially merged into one league. And the story of the end of the ABA is really interesting to me, because that season, of course, that started the 75-76 season, the ABA started that season with nine teams. And then, within 15 games, they were down to seven teams, because the San Diego Sales and the Utah Stars folded. The Sales played 11 games in the final season, and then five games later, the Stars folded after 16 games. Like, could you imagine in today's NBA, let's just use the Mavs, 10 games into the season, like, we're done.
1: Yeah, we have no money.
14: Like, what do you
1: mean?
14: We
1: can't pay anyone.
14: We're not going to play any more games.
1: We're out.
14: Ever. And so the other seven teams are the teams that got considered to be absorbed into the NBA when the merger happened. And so, as we know, only four of them did. Denver, at the time, the New York Nets, San Antonio, and Indiana. So the Nets and the Nuggets had played in the championship game for the ABA, which is why they took them, the NBA, because, well, you're the two best teams. The Spurs, who actually weren't that good, but had the best attendance in the ABA, so the NBA wanted them because of that. And the Pacers, it came down to the Pacers or the Kentucky Colonels. So the Pacers had the most ABA titles and were preferred over the Colonels, but the Colonels wanted to be in it, and so they were owned by a dude named John Brown, who was also the president and majority owner of Kentucky Fried Chicken, hence Colonels as their name for the basketball team. So the NBA paid him $3 million to fold his franchise. He decided to accept it and said yes. So that leaves us with one other franchise that was out there trying to figure out what, or two others, the Virginia Squires. So right before the merger, about 2 weeks before the merger in June, they went bankrupt and had to fold and got nothing. And the final one was the Spirits of St. Louis. And that was the team that was owned by Ozzie and Daniel Silna. And they were from New Jersey. They took over their father's textile business, ventured into the polyester industry, and became extremely successful because this was, again, back during the disco trend. So their fashion and all that with polyester, right? So they ended up trying to buy a WNBA team. So originally, they tried to buy the Detroit Pistons in 1974, but were unsuccessful. So they bought a team in the ABA called the Carolina Cougars and moved them to St. Louis, where they became the Spirits of St. Louis. So when the league merged, one dude, the Kentucky Fried guy, decided, I'm going to take $3 million. The Squires, because when they identified, we want these four, there's only seven teams left. So the Colonels get bought out. The Squires couldn't last long enough to get bought out. But the Spirits of St. Louis negotiated their own deal. So they wanted to make this happen. They were just willing to get rid of, like, okay, fine. What does it take to get you guys to go away? The NBA wants these four teams. We got to figure this out. And so what they ended up doing is kind of fascinating here, because they ended up that the Silnas would be paid for any Spirits player drafted by NBA teams. That came out to $2.2 million. On top of that, they also negotiated that they would get a 1/7 share of each of the four former ABA teams' NBA visual media rights into perpetuity. That worked out to about $300 million. Then in 2014, the NBA finally put an end to it and said, we can't keep doing
15: this. We're just cutting you guys checks for doing nothing.
14: So They had $302.2 million already. So the NBA came to it and settled with them for an additional lump sum of $500 million. So the Silna brothers, because they decided to say no to the NBA trying to buy them out like the Kentucky Colonels guy, and negotiated their own thing. Now, it took 40 years, but 40 years later, they had made, over the course of that time, $802.2 million for their team not to play in the NBA.
15: That's a pretty good deal. And the dude was like, man, $3 million, that's great. I get my $3 million to go away. And they negotiated that. That's crazy, man. The whole story about the ABA, I know there was a book out there called Loose Balls. And if you've read that is a crazy look at the wild, wild west that was the ABA. And it felt like their only mission when they started was to merge with the NBA.
14: Yes.
15: That's all they wanted to do. And it's about holding on as long as they could to see if that could happen. Because the first season that the ABA started, if I have my information correct, the NBA had 10 teams.
14: And the ABA had 11.
15: Right. And by the time that it was time to go and fold, the ABA had 7 active teams going, and the NBA had expanded already to 18 teams. So they were like, okay, especially towards the end, it's about seeing if we can hold on long enough to merge with the NBA, because that's been the main goal from the beginning. But just there, buying players from different teams, and it was just a spending spree trying to see how they can separate themselves.
14: Yes.
15: The word I was trying to say. Separate themselves from the NBA. And it was almost like the model with the AFL and the NFL. That's what they wanted to do.
14: Yes.
15: And to get that done, and for that team in St. Louis to eventually just
14: I mean, that's so ridiculous.
15: That is a crazy outlook on that, to say, all right, $3 million, that's cool. But what if you really want this team? Let's see if we can work something out. And the NBA is, I mean, okay, whatever you want. Let's just talk
14: about it. Just 1/7. Our media rights are crap. Nobody could visualize into perpetuity, whatever.
15: And from 1976 to 2014, they're just earning money. Someone's looking at the spreadsheet going, where's this money going? What are we doing here?
14: Yeah.
15: That's the deal we signed with the St. Louis team in the ABA.
14: Right.
15: Okay.
14: So all those four teams that went to the NBA with all the new media rights that came out, they got 1/7 of whatever those four teams got into perpetuity. If the NBA hadn't stepped in, they'd have made billions. At this point,
15: especially
14: 12 years
15: right
14: later,
15: now, right, yeah.
14: where the TV contracts are. And, of course, Dallas had an ABA team originally, and that team now is known as the San Antonio Spurs, because they took that team to Dallas Chaparrals and moved down to San Antonio, because the ABA started in 1967,
15: yeah.
14: And they moved to San Antonio in the, 73, 74, right around there. But George Mikan, so some people may know that name, he was one of the He was probably the original greatest basketball player of all the time, many, many, many years ago. He's the reason why they put a lane in basketball is because of George Mikan. And so when he started, he was the first commissioner of the ABA. He's the guy that came up with the idea for the three-point shot and the 30-second shot clock. And originally, one of the things the ABA did that I think would be kind of cool to see today, like the NHL, they don't just do Stanley Cup Final MVP. They do Conn Smythe, which is the MVP of the entire playoffs. The ABA did that. They gave a playoffs MVP. Of course, the NBA, as we know, still does Finals MVP. But that might be kind of cool if there was – they could do both, perhaps.
15: Yeah, I think Brunson Steele would be playoff MVP.
14: He would have won whatever you wanted to call the playoff MVP.
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15: And I have on the Diamond Factory Ticket Hotline, Melly, my nemesis.
14: You didn't want to introduce her as multi-time champion?
15: I know, just dominating this thing. She's like the Messi of this Martin game. She's the greatest.
16: I'm here to defend the championship, keeping my crown with me.
15: Okay, so Melly was going to come in studio, but the rain was so bad this morning. We said, don't sweat it. We will do it on the phone. And she's here. Matt has the trivia game in his hands. He's going to bounce questions back and forth to us, and we will see who's going to come out on top. It's as simple as that. It's a one-on-one match.
14: Okay.
15: That we're going to see who the champion is. Can I get the crown from Melly?
16: Oh, I don't know.
15: And as defending champion,
17: it's highly unlikely.
15: She will get the first question, and we'll go back and forth until we run out of time. So, Travis, you have the score, right? Travis is keeping score. Matt, it's on you.
14: Here we go. Here is your question. What was Gina and Pam's contribution to Thanksgiving dinner?
16: Them raggedy-ass peas.
15: Damn it. So easy. Those raggedy-ass peas.
14: That is correct.
15: That's right.
14: All right. All right, Donnie, you ready?
15: Yeah, I guess. Now I'm intimidated. I'm nervous now. Yeah. All right, let's go.
14: Which celebrity impersonator punched Martin in the face when they were in Hollywood?
15: Michael Jackson.
14: Correct.
15: Man. On the board. Let's go.
14: All right. Here we go. Who was Pam's boyfriend who owned the Skybox?
16: Simon.
15: Yes, it is.
14: God, there's not even any hesitation.
15: No, she's the queen of this.
14: She's incredible.
15: She's the best.
14: All right, Donnie.
16: I tell you.
14: All right. Let's see. Are you about to miss one here? What did Martin leave Gina for breakfast when he was on a diet?
15: Oh, some frozen broccoli pops.
14: Yes.
15: Yeah.
14: Okay.
15: I'm locked in.
14: All right. Now we're on to the next round.
15: Okay.
14: Here we go.
15: All right.
16: Okay.
14: All right. Which guest on Martin's show did Shanae win a date with?
16: Kid from Kid and Play.
15: Yeah, it was. Our buddy, Kid.
16: Yes.
15: He came up on the quiz.
14: That's cool.
16: Sweet. Yes.
14: All right, what did Shanae offer him to drink at her apartment?
15: Oh, that was a 40.
14: That's correct.
15: Because you gotta take it to the head.
14: All right. This is incredible. You guys are just nailing these. All right, here we go. What was the name of King Beef's movie?
15: Oh.
16: Oh. Okay, now this one is a tough one.
15: Wow.
16: Ooh, I don't know.
15: Oh, wow.
16: You stumped me. No. King Beef's movie.
14: Wow.
16: It was, oh gosh, I don't know. Do I pass? Do I just?
15: No, hey, you know what? I don't know either.
14: Okay, well, the name of it apparently was Soul Island.
15: Well, Soul Island. I don't know. I don't even remember that one.
16: No.
15: You remember that, Melly?
16: I never got
15: that. Okay.
16: Vaguely. I remember him dancing in the Hawaiian outfit.
15: Wow. Right. I remember that. I just didn't know the name of it. Okay.
14: Hey. Neither one of y'all. That's impressive.
15: All right, so I can take the lead for the first time in this game ever. I can take the lead.
14: All right, here's your question.
15: All right.
14: What was Elroy Preston's first love?
15: His music.
14: Yes, correct.
18: I'm good.
14: There it is.
18: Well, I mean,
14: you nailed it.
15: Well, Friday Frivolity is over. Thank you so much.
16: No.
15: I have taken the crown. We're done. Oh, we're out of time.
16: Can't.
15: Oh, dang it.
16: Nope.
15: Dang it.
16: There's no stop the count on Juneteenth.
15: Okay,
16: sorry.
15: You're right.
14: All right, Melly, here we go. According to Jerome, he got more girls than what?
16: More girls than what?
14: Yes, the question is, according to Jerome, he got more girls than what?
16: Oh, than a rhymes.
14: I guess he said something like, I've got more girls than...
15: Well, yeah, that's what the question is.
16: Oh, gosh. It rhymes. I know it rhymes. They got me today. It's going to be something like Jerry Curl or... I'm going to go with Jerry Curl. I don't know.
15: Okay. What's the answer?
14: You can determine because I think that I would give credit to it. It says Jerry got curls.
15: Oh, yeah. Heck yeah. That's the way to pull it out there, Melly.
17: Nailed it.
15: That's the way to get it done.
14: Jerry got curls.
16: I knew it rhymed.
15: Had to rhyme with Jerome.
14: Well, that's right. That's right. All right, Downey. What color belt did Dragonfly Jones's obedient servant have? What color was the belt?
15: Oh, no.
1: Green.
15: Yes!
14: Oh!
15: Man!
14: You pulled it out of nowhere!
16: Oh, my God.
15: Wow. Oh, my God! That was awesome!
18: Lucky.
15: It was green.
16: Oh, my gosh. It was green.
14: Man, that's impressive.
1: The score is 5-4, Donovan.
14: Okay.
16: Ooh,
14: you still got time. You still got time.
16: All right,
14: here we go. What article of clothing of Martin's did their maid shrink?
16: it was the jersey. It was a Detroit Pistons jersey.
14: Yes, autographed Grant Hill
15: Grant
14: jersey.
15: Grant Hill jersey, correct, yeah.
16: Grant Hill, yes.
15: All right, so we're in the middle of a challenge between myself and Melly. It's Juneteenth, and she is the queen, the champion of Martin Trivia, and I'm trying to take the crown. Right now it's 5-5. It's on me. So, Matt, take it away.
14: When the club was robbed, what did they steal from Jerome?
15: His gold tooth.
14: Yeah, that's correct.
16: Too easy.
14: Man, y'all are impressive.
16: I demand a recount on that one.
15: What?
14: All right, Melly. Here's yours. What is Mama Payne's first name?
16: Edna.
14: Correct.
15: Man.
16: Yep.
15: I would have to.
14: All right, Donnie.
16: Exactly.
15: Yeah. I can't miss one. I can't.
14: How much was Martin's rent increase?
15: Oh, the five.
14: Yes.
15: $5.
14: Yes.
15: Golly. Oh. At first they thought it was 500, then they thought it was 5%, but it was $5. He put him through hell for $5.
16: He said, I ain't paying the five.
15: I ain't paying the five.
14: Y'all are just impressive. All right, we continue. On the season finale, where did Martin and Gina have to move to further their careers?
16: Oh, they went to Los Angeles.
14: Correct.
15: You want to talk about a layup? You can't talk about that last question. That's the easiest one in the whole bunch.
14: All right, Downey. What name did Bruh Man print on the T-shirts that he made for Martin to sell?
15: Witty Hutton.
14: Correct.
16: The World Tour.
15: Yeah.
14: You guys are... this is incredible. All right, Melly. What present did Gina give Martin that caused their first big argument?
16: Oh, my gosh. It was a statue of a butt, I believe.
15: Yeah, that's exactly right.
14: Man.
15: Because they were doing the butt with the statue. And she made it when she walked in. They got mad.
14: Combined, I think, what is this, like 20 questions? You guys have missed one?
15: I got to stay focused.
14: Mm-hmm. All right, Donnie. Mm-hmm. What was Martin's radio show producer's name?
15: Oh. It was Sean.
14: It was Sean.
15: Okay. Because it was...
14: It was Sean.
15: Throwing the football over the mountains. What's his name?
1: He just had a birthday. I can't remember.
15: Yeah.
1: It was Uncle Rico.
15: Uncle Rico. Yeah, he was the producer of Martin. Yeah, Uncle Rico.
14: All right, I feel like these are going to be super easy.
16: Uh-oh, okay. Give them both to me then.
14: I don't know, but... what city was the show set in?
15: Oh, my God.
16: Okay, yeah, that is pretty easy. That's Detroit.
14: Yeah, I think even I knew that one. All right, Donnie, what was Martin's apartment number?
15: Oh, no.
1: Uh-oh.
15: Wow.
16: Can I steal for
15: No,
16: a bonus?
15: You cannot. I didn't steal the one time. Oh, my gosh.
14: Oh, no.
16: Uh-oh.
14: We're going to need a guess here in a few seconds.
15: Yeah, I don't know.
14: He does not know.
15: I don't remember. I don't remember.
16: Okay.
14: Martin's apartment number was 42.
16: Damn. Sure was.
14: Wow.
16: I knew it.
14: We can tie the game right here.
15: No, it's already tied. She can go back up front.
14: Son of a gun.
15: Yeah, right. I had the 1 point lead and it's gone.
14: All right.
15: An apartment number.
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17: Let's start with candidate number one here. That would be the Invasion's den mother, Travis. As they were out, Donovan and Matt were out on remote, and Travis was not ready to play audio that they needed.
18: George Pickens did show up. He is not involved in team drills, but he's doing individual stuff, and both Brian Schottenheimer and George Pickens spoke to the media today. So which one did we not play? We didn't play one about him being back. So right. Let's hear from George Pickens talking about being back with the squad. On the Ticket.
19: I feel good, honestly. Kind of like the first day when I first came here.
17: It's not the most amount of hang time ever, but never good when you get the On the Ticket waiting for audio to be played.
20: It's not to the Deddy levels of, oh, I'm sorry.
1: Come on.
17: Dump that.
20: Deddy's just out of
1: that.
20: The room.
1: Sorry.
20: Yeah.
1: 1 sec. Sorry.
17: 88-42. There is Travis as candidate number one here.
21: Shut up!
17: Quite a bit of Invasion on the NIT break, as now we go to Matt McLaren as candidate number two. He here stops the showdown with a question that I don't think any of them had been asked before.
15: You're way too open about that.
14: George gave me permission.
15: No, he can't.
14: In this chair, and then you shut it down.
22: He breaks that chair in every morning for you.
14: You know, when I sit down, it's a little warm. I'm like, thanks, George.
15: Just in a shared space.
14: Like, I got you, buddy.
15: We just have to respect. At home, free reign. In a shared work environment.
14: George is George. Do y'all ever feel like you might fart a lot in your sleep, and then when you wake up, your room smells like fart? Does that happen to you guys?
23: What?
22: That might be the greatest question that has ever been issued on this
15: if
22: show.
15: If that's not on a throw pillow somewhere, I don't know what throw pillow.
22: T-shirts or ticket stuff.
15: Something.
14: I feel like that's got to happen to other people.
15: I think you're alone in this, man. It's just your butt.
14: You don't think you fart in your sleep?
15: Oh, I know I do, but I don't.
14: Have you ever woken up because you farted in your sleep and it woke you up?
15: I don't remember.
14: Yeah, that happened to me.
17: So that was right in the middle of a Mavs draft preview.
20: Yeah, okay. Makes sense.
17: So they really went off the rails there.
24: Have you ever Dutch ovened yourself?
20: Of course.
17: And you can't get out from under the sheets?
24: Yeah, no, on accident.
20: Yeah, of course.
24: Have you ever done it on purpose? No. No.
20: Me neither.
24: Not that disgusting.
17: I got plenty of ways of being disgusting. Not that disgusting, though.
20: Do you do that around Marissa, or do you still have, like, the respect?
24: No, there's no respect.
20: Okay.
24: The sound barrier has been broken.
25: Total disrespect.
20: I know Wells, obviously, is free and easy with it.
17: Will you shed a tear of pride whenever Wells traps you under a sheet with his own fart?
24: He's just like me.
17: Oh, yeah, he really is my boy.
20: Cats in the cradle.
17: All right, Matt McLaren, candidate number two here. And candidate number three from the Invasion is Donovan. Now, they always accuse Donnie of being an old man. And sometimes, I think unfairly. But in this case, this was last Friday when they were trying to do Friday Frivolity, and Travis sent him a document to open because he needed it to play along with the bit, and Donovan couldn't open a simple file on his computer.
22: Let's start with number one, shall we? And it is a lot of Wander Franco baseball cards who did just avoid jail time a couple weeks ago. Are you having a tough time, Donnie?
15: Terrible time. Man, I feel like my grandpa.
1: Yeah, why are you so old?
22: I thought opening a file would be fairly self-explanatory.
15: I'm trying to click on it. You see me trying.
1: Here, let me come in there.
15: If you put this on the very first time, I see. Thank you. Thank you. Say that again.
24: There you go.
15: No.
24: Damn it.
15: It's just like my
24: phone.
22: I just never thought that this would be the
14: I couldn't figure out how to click your thing.
26: Hello.
22: Like, I've done bad game shows. I've done mid game shows. I've never had one that got tripped out of the
14: I didn't say
22: starting
14: flick.
22: Block.
15: Hopefully you'll never find out.
14: I did not say flick. I said click.
15: It doesn't matter.
14: How to click your pad mouse.
22: Okay. Whatever you want to call it, man. Whatever you want to call it. Whatever you want to call it, man.
14: Did you get it?
22: Are you ready?
14: Need more help? It's because it's not paper.
22: It doesn't. Yeah, no, I should have printed these out for him is what I should have done.
2: Okay. Now you go to edit.
15: I'll just let
3: you still don't have it?
15: No.
2: No, we're doing this.
22: Goodness. You know, this is part of it now.
2: Painful.
15: No, I'm telling you.
2: Go to edit.
15: I'm trying.
2: There you go.
15: Oh, okay.
2: Now click on that.
15: Oh, okay, I got it. I got it now. I got it.
14: We did it.
22: It took him 2 full minutes to open a file on a computer.
14: Man, you need to. I apologize.
15: Again, this is abuse. Look.
17: I think you nailed it. That was painful.
20: I feel like the extra hour is really taking its toll on me.
17: Could not get a file open. They had to have the entire crew go in there, huddle around Donovan.
24: What kind of file was it? Just a
17: Microsoft Word document.
20: A Word document?
17: Yeah.
2: It wasn't like a shared file, like a Google file.
20: Yeah. Google Doc.
24: Like you need a password to open it.
17: I think
24: it
17: was actually just a manila folder that he handed Donovan.
24: And he would have had success opening that.
20: Yeah.
17: He had to have half of their segment dedicated to Donovan getting this file open. So incredible. I don't even know where it was going. I know it started with a bunch of Wander Franco baseball cards. So I don't know if they were going to bid on them as a show or what. But all right, Donovan Lewis is candidate number 3 here on the NIT break. Candidate number 4 here. We'll put this on engineer Michael. This was during the hard line. Corby is trying to do a live spot, and our very own Dave still had his mic up.
20: Uh-oh.
17: And at one point, you'll think Corby is in the clear, and then Davey kind of sabotages him here at the end.
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21: I don't blame him.
23: All right,
21: Yeah. Let's talk about DFW security in honor of America's 250th anniversary. They're celebrating freedom from the following: package theft, trespassing, and after-hour loitering. I'm doing a surprise spot here, buddy.
23: Sorry, bud.
21: Freedom from vandalism and freedom from break-ins. Oh, man. What happens is with DFW security, they do things different. 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And when they detect that threat, the cameras send a signal to live-trained agents to instantly intervene, and they do that. They talk through the cameras. They warn the intruder to leave the property, and they immediately can dispatch police if need be.
23: You still doing this?
21: I am. So stop crime before it starts.
20: Still going, huh?
17: So we'll put it on Michael for not turning you down.
24: I think Dave's raising his hand.
23: We have our own cough boxes.
20: Yeah, we can cut our mics.
17: Okay.
23: I could have taken my headset off. I don't know what I was thinking. I apologize.
17: Hey, if you're going to put your hand up.
23: Then I had to double down.
24: Did you ask him during the live spot if he's still doing the live spot?
23: Yeah.
17: Are you still
24: while
17: talking?
24: While you're listening to the live spot.
23: Yeah. That was just me trying to kick him in the nuts one last time.
20: I think they got their money's worth, Snake.
24: Yeah.
17: doing a live spot here, Dave. Oh, sorry. All right. Well, then, Dave, you will take that one, and you are candidate number 4. Luckily, you're candidate number 5 as well. As you stop down on one of the worst words, luckily I don't think you said it fully, but you came close.
21: I guess so.
23: I mean, she's 17. That's age of consent in Texas.
21: And she's not in school anymore.
23: But remember, there was a... What was the name of the charge? It was something about... solicitation of prostitution. Solicitation of prostitution.
21: Oh.
23: I was looking for compelling prostitution, but
21: right.
23: It was solicitation. So anyway, so they moved their discussion to Snapchat.
24: So like twice.
17: Yeah.
24: Almost got caught twice with that one.
20: Also, can I hear the very, very beginning of that? Did Corby have like bubble voice or...
21: I guess so.
23: I mean, she's 17. That's age of consent in Texas.
20: Okay.
24: I guess so.
17: Yeah, kind of high-talking,
20: like,
17: Corby.
20: Like mini Corby.
21: Surprise. I guess so.
17: I guess so.
24: That's the funniest part.
17: Sorry, Dave. I thought your part was funny.
24: He went to go poo-poo.
20: Yeah, he's upset he had to leave.
17: He couldn't hear it again. Fair enough. All right. Well, Dave is candidate 4 and 5. Lastly here on the NIT break, before we vote, we go to one George Dunham. Now, he is not the first person to do this, but it's becoming a trend. For some reason, the big drive time hosts have a hard time differentiating Will and Michael Dixon.
20: Oh, no.
17: Bob did it first. Now, George.
3: What's going on here? What are we doing?
5: It Uh-oh. Is Friday.
3: It is.
17: What?
6: Well, you guys have a good one.
3: Thank
6: we'll
3: you.
6: See you at the chill.
3: We'll see you this afternoon.
7: You will see us there.
3: Bright and early.
5: Oh, yeah.
3: It'll be a good time.
7: And
3: the first thing we will ask is for a Frozen Awesome so we can toast some of chill.
5: That's right.
3: 5 o'clock.
5: Okay.
3: All right. We'll see if they there. If they okay. have it, we'll toast it.
6: All right. Thanks to Will. Thanks to Daddy. Right, thanks to Tip Sheet for the great Gordo.
3: That's Michael.
6: Junior right. Miller.
3: Sounds good.
5: Yeah, Michael's been in there the last couple days.
3: Okay. Know your teammates,
5: sorry.
3: Man.
5: I do. Sorry. Yeah.
8: Oh, no.
6: Thank you, Michael.
3: I'm sorry, Michael.
8: Okay. You guys are welcome.
6: Sorry, right. Michael.
8: Bye-bye.
6: Sorry,
8: Michael.
22: And I'm sorry.
6: We'll see you next week.
3: Dylan, sorry tonight.
17: He had been there the last Mr. couple Dixon. Of days.
24: And he's worked here for 3-4 years now.
17: It took them correcting him at the last second. By the way, that's Michael, not Will.
20: Well, if we didn't have two professional-sounding... smooth ticker men like them, they wouldn't get, you know, mistaken for one another so funny. Much.
17: Yeah, at least the other time game. It was the other way around, yeah. where Will was sitting in there and he thought it was Michael.
20: Which I've never understood why Will decided to say Mr. Dixon to Bob.
17: Mr. Dixon.
24: Mr. Dixon.
17: He was in the middle of a firmware update and wasn't prepared to talk.
24: That can be my name.
20: Leave old Tankersley alone, Justin.
17: All right, let's vote.
24: Funny. Hey. Funny sounds.
17: Is it candidate number one? Is it Travis, who could not play audio when needed? Is it Fart in Your Sleep, Matt? Is it Old Man Donovan? Is it Dave sabotaging Corby during a live spot? Country Dave or Forgetful George? We'll start the voting with Mino.
24: Oh, gosh, you're going to go to me? I wrote this down on a Word doc, but I can't get it. I don't have it.
17: All right, you can't open your one-word doc. All right.
24: That's a Donovan vote, by the
17: yeah,
24: way.
17: Yeah, him.
24: I was acting.
25: Give me Donnie.
17: All right, Lando.
25: Give me Donnie.
17: No.
3: Well, I was going to say Papa Lewis.
17: All right, Sean, we're worthless, but we can get a vote in.
20: I was going to go Granddad Donnie, too, so.
17: All right. I'll throw one for George. We'll make it a 4-1. A gentleman sweep for Donovan, but Donovan Lewis is your NIT break winner this week.
25: Give me Donnie.
17: That gives him 4 all-time, still 10 behind him.
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8: Good morning, P1s. Ticker brought to you by Dr. Matthew Cavey at Texas Radiotherapy. Rangers wrapping up their series with the Padres with a Father's Day matinee. Wyatt Langford up in the leadoff spot and showing why he's been moved up in the order.
9: Down the line. So two men on. Top of the order now. And there's a swing. That ball's blasted. Deep out to left. Gone! Wyatt Langford left, no doubt. The only thing he left was a vapor trail. That thing was shot.
8: Sixth homer of the year for Langford to get the Rangers up 3-0 in the third. Nathan Eovaldi a little shaky in the top of the fourth, giving up the lead, but the bats pick him up right after.
9: 2-0. And that one is into left field. Lopez comes in from third base. Young with his second hit. And the Rangers back in front. It's 4-3.
8: Eovaldi does finish his start without allowing more runs, striking out 9 total on the day. The bullpen goes the rest of the way, shutting down the San Diego lineup, getting Texas a 4-3 win in the finale and a victory in the series overall. Langford in 3 games against San Diego, 7-for-13, 2 homers, 7 RBIs. Skip Schumacher knows the young outfielder put the team on his back.
10: He won 2 of the games. I mean, he did almost 3, quite honestly. I mean, he was that good this series. On the base pass, I know there's a couple of, like, mistakes. Quote, one mistake, I guess, but one, like, really aggressive play. But I take that aggression and effort all day long.
8: Langford having a resurgent June after missing over a month with an injury starting in late April and opts over 1,000 for the month. He says things just clicking right now.
11: Things are going right. Just feel pretty good up there. Confident, seeing the ball well. Just trying to put together good at bats. It's not like I wasn't trying. It's not like any of us are not trying. We're not doing good. Sometimes you just feel good. Hot streaks, cold streaks. Just want to try and keep it going as long as possible.
8: Eovaldi battling through a sore knee to get his personal record back to 500 on the year at 7-7. Eovaldi not concerned about the injury.
12: It's fine. We're trying to just play it safe yesterday. Mac was able to step up big for us and go on 5 days rest and threw the ball great too. So making sure that I was ready to go today felt good going out there.
8: Rangers do go 2-4 on the homestand after being swept by the Twins previously. It's no time to rest for Texas. They head out for a 10-game road trip and don't have a day off until next Friday. First up, Texas heads to Miami to face the Marlins. Kumar Rocker goes on the mound for the Rangers. He gave up 6 runs and made it just 3 1/3 innings in his last outing. Miami is going with righty Tyler Phillips, who did not do any better in his last start, giving up 8 runs to the Phillies in 4 innings. That first pitch at 5:40. Wyndham Clark started off the U.S. Open with a commanding day one lead, and despite some wobbles down the stretch, holds on to win his second U.S. Open and second major. His 4-under, just 1 stroke better than 29-year-old Shreveport native Sam Burns. Clark just the 8th golfer to go wire-to-wire to win the U.S. Open. World number 1 Scottie Scheffler never able to get anything going consistently, but many golfers didn't. He finishes even par, and that's good enough to tie for 4th. Texas Tech's Ludwig Oberg, 3 over. Rory McIlroy, 6 over. Dallas native Jordan.

0: Speed sneaks under the cut line but goes 10 over for the tournament. SMU's Bryson DeChambeau not having a good year at the majors. He's failed to make the cut in each one. It'll be another signature event up next for the tour as it heads to Connecticut for the Travelers Championship this weekend. The final major of the year, the Open in Southport, England, just a month away. On soccer's biggest stage, Spain dominates Saudi Arabia 4-0. Iran stuns Belgium with a 0-0 draw. Cape Verde scores its first World Cup goals and shocks Uruguay with a 2-2 draw. And Egypt defeats New Zealand 3-1 for its first ever World Cup win. More big names on tap today. Lionel Messi and Argentina facing Austria at noon. France battling Iraq at 4. Norway versus Senegal at 7. And a late 10 p.m. start for Jordan and Algeria. After falling 9-3 in Game 1, North Carolina rebounds with a 6-2 win over Oklahoma in Game 2 of the College World Series final. That forces a winner-take-all Game 3 tonight at 6. Tar Heels searching for their first national championship in program history. Sooners looking for their third. And a major trade in the NHL prior to the draft starting up on Friday. Senators send Brady Tkachuk to the Panthers, uniting him with his brother Matthew in Florida. In return, Ottawa gets back the number 9 and 25 picks in this year's draft. Another first-round pick in 2029 and a second-round pick in 2027. The NBA draft starts up tomorrow with round 1. Mavs do have 2 first-round picks, 1 second-round pick, but have yet to decide on who the next head coach will be. 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That is the Ticket Ticker. I'm Ryan Baldwin. Coming up on the Musers pregame show, it's another edition of the Emergency Break of the Week on Sports Radio 96.7, 13th and the Ticket.
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2: Usually there are no words. A dog will walk up and go to town. That's it. That's all they have to do. Aren't you lucky that we as humans don't do that?
1: That moment when programming is brought to a complete halt by a wheels-off comment or technical meltdown.
3: No, that'd be kind of awesome if we did.
2: No,
3: we didn't have to like go through all the process of that.
4: Highly illegal.
2: Lucky.
4: It's not awesome.
5: Not lucky. That's not cool.
2: Well, it's not cool because it's not a part of the game.
3: Right. So every other animal species can do it.
5: Okay, well, then you go in the ocean and let a dolphin have its way with you and be like, this is really cool.
2: It's natural.
5: If I was a dolphin. They probably don't like it either.
3: Okay. Now you're just being ridiculous.
5: For
3: the sake of being ridiculous for no reason.
5: Yeah, standing up and saying that.
3: Never mind, Travis. Since you don't get it, then obviously we're wrong.
2: So, hang on.
5: Okay.
2: Hang on.
3: Is that not the usual?
2: So do you think female dogs are really...
5: Oh, he turned his mic off.
2: Okay.
5: How about I turn my mic off and you guys can do your shit?
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6: Man, we have dumb conversations on the station. Yes, the e-break is brought to us by Advanced Hair Restoration, advancedhair.com. We'll give you 3 candidates. You get to vote on them. Man, the hard line has had a year. 2026 has been the year of the hard line in the e-break. All 3 of them just are big players from week to week. And we start out with candidate number 1. It's Bob Sturm, back once again. They're having a conversation. It goes sideways. And as will be the theme this week, this is just messed up.
7: It's probably just more about us than it is the United States of America. Sure, that's kind of important and all that, but it's the warm-up act that's really important, right?
8: Yeah, 100%.
7: Yeah, we're totes more important. So thank you guys so much for coming. We look forward to a glorious day.
8: And more come.
7: And night.
8: What?
7: Out here at... what?
9: What did Bob say?
7: Just let him breathe.
8: I want more to come.
9: That's not what you said.
8: No, I said...
7: He did say more come.
5: I'm shocked by it. I thought
9: he's looking at your search history again.
8: I don't know why. Wow. Don't know why I just yelled that out.
9: Somebody please pull that.
8: He's in his throne demanding it.
7: Everyone,
8: it's like
7: on 3.
8: Put the name on your jersey.
7: Yeah. Yes. On the back of your XFL jersey.
8: Yeah.
6: See what I mean?
5: That's Bob's XFL name.
6: Yeah. Instead of he hate me.
5: Yeah.
6: More.
10: Man, I was driving around and I heard that live, and it was so shocking.
6: Bob. When did Bob start working like that?
5: I don't know. He's really turned away from his Christian upbringing. I don't know what caused it. But now he's sitting in a throne demanding from other men that they produce more of that for him.
6: Well, we don't have to listen to the whole thing. I just want to hear it up to Bob's part, just to make sure I heard that right.
5: Yes.
7: It's probably just more about us than it is the United States of America. Is sure, that's kind of important and all that, but it's the warm-up act that's really important, right?
8: Yeah, 100%.
7: Yeah, we're totes more important. So thank you guys so much for coming. We look forward to a glorious day.
8: And more come.
7: And night
8: what?
7: Out here.
6: Okay, yeah, we heard that right from Bob.
10: You're so excited.
6: All right. There is Bob. Bob Sturm, candidate number one. That's messed up.
5: He was very excited. Like a kid at Christmas time. That's what Bob wants for Christmas, is just a whole stocking full of that stuff.
6: All right. Candidate number two, also from the hard line, also really messed up. This is Corby. He starts telling a story. It takes an odd turn, and this is really, really messed up.
5: In the year 1978, the film Grease opens.
4: Boy. Giannis Antetokounmpo.
7: 79? Are you sure it wasn't 77 or 8?
5: Sorry, 78. I said
7: thank
5: 9.
7: You.
5: It's 78.
7: I just correct you.
5: I'm on your toes, bro.
7: Thank you.
5: You know when Grease came out.
7: Yeah, I do. I remember it because I was with my grandma, and I was all horned up in the theater. Not
5: what?
7: With
5: that was grandma. You stack your sentence correctly.
7: Way to go.
5: So grandma was wearing this real low-cut top.
11: So granny.
5: So no teeth.
11: You're so hot.
7: Because of Olivia Newton-John, not grandma.
12: Grandma, you've never looked like this, Grandma.
5: Granny, you don't know what you do.
7: Grandma was not wearing black leather and stuff grandma? Like that.
5: Holy crap, Grandma.
12: That's popcorn.
13: Hey, did she do the popcorn trick to you?
12: Never seen you in mascara, Grandma.
14: Dig down to the bottom, Corby.
7: Wait. It's in her lap?
13: Yeah.
14: No, you're reaching the wrong direction.
5: You're really
14: way.
5: Having to get to the bottom of that bucket.
6: See how messed up that is?
12: Holy crap, Grandma.
5: I think that's Sean that line. Holy crap.
6: I think
5: exchange.
6: That's my favorite line, too. Man, what a dog pile that was. It turned really fast.
5: Was all horned up in the theater with his grandma.
6: God. Monty, you didn't stack your sentence right. Your words right.
7: Cool.
6: Oh, my goodness. All right, so there's Corby. Amazing. As candidate number two. And he's back once again. The man known as Ham, Matt Birmingham. You remember just last week he had the thumb on the turntable moment trying to say Martin Van Buren.
5: Oh, yeah. That's weird.
6: Just... Yeah, he has one of those similar moments when he was trying to say youngin, which is a weird word to say, slang, you know, instead of a young one, trying to say youngin.
11: I'm not seeing anything about caves. Sorry, Cave.
13: Our newsman said it.
15: It's actually government buildings. They're recreational surveillance, as we know.
11: Cams, oh, as right. We know, yeah. Cam's been wrong several times on the NHL Stanley Cup Final. And wrong about...
5: He's calling out your picks.
11: And wrong about where geese sleep.
5: Damn.
11: And if I'm sure what I trusted with.
15: Conspiracy theory that birds are not real.
16: And if I might call him out further, last week was 6-7. He didn't issue one 6-7 joke.
11: No, that's a good thing.
16: But he's our resident youngin.
11: Our resident what?
5: What?
16: Youngin.
5: Did you just speak Korean?
11: Our resident yum-yum.
16: Fine, DJ, get me the other hat.
11: Yeah, what language are you speaking there? Spanglish.
5: Womyan.
16: Youngin.
5: It's youngin. Still not right. It's youngin.
16: Youngin.
5: That's what I'm saying. You youngin. What is wrong with you?
16: All right. Birthdays.
6: Okay.
16: What will?
5: What was he? What did he say? Youngin? Youngin?
10: Funyan?
6: Yeah.
11: Sounded like yum-yum.
5: I got to tell you, when this clip started, I was lost as to what they were
6: about
5: talking
6: the caves.
5: About cams on geese and caves. And...
6: Wait, hang on, what?
16: Yum-yum.
5: Yum-yum.
10: Yum-yum.
16: Yum-yum.
10: Yum-yum. Yum-yum. Yum-yum.
6: Me and Ham's
16: Martin Van Buren.
6: Oh, man. All right. So is it Bob, is it Corby, or is it Ham? Hello. You're on the ticket. Who wins?
17: Hey, so this is truly, Giorgio, you were right. This is truly historic. But torn between the new band names of Horned Up with Grandma and Morecambe. So, but got to go with Morecambe.
13: Okay.
10: He's just inviting more people to show up. That's all that's happening here. That's all that's happening.
5: I know. We're right on that edge.
8: We are.
10: Stop it. Stop it. Ah, you mentioned edging once an hour.
13: At least once a show.
10: Once an hour.
5: I'm into lawn care. That's the only reason.
10: Okay. All right. You do have an out.
6: He always does. Hi, you're on the ticket. Who wins?
18: Morning, musers.
6: Who's this?
18: Guy who Gordo helped out this morning.
6: Oh, yeah, man. How you doing?
18: I'm doing much better. Thanks for helping me get to work this morning on time.
6: I guess you're welcome, yeah.
5: Huh.
18: Yeah, thanks, Gordo. Hey, my pants are down because I was... Never mind. I got nothing.
5: I thought it was going to be a bob boat there.
6: Who you got?
18: Horned Up Grandmother.
6: Oh, okay. Whoa, that's a corgi okay. Huh. Hi, you're on the ticket. Who wins the e-brake?
19: A good eye, mate. It's really coming down out here.
5: Who's this?
19: The TSA is taking away me packets of Morecambe.
6: Okay. I mean, thank you. Thank you. Hello. It's
5: He's
6: all
5: trying
6: be
5: to
6: careful.
5: Smuggle back bottles of it.
20: Hey, what were the choices again?
5: Die, and then more death.
6: Hey, you're on Ticket Radio. Who wins?
21: So do we have any Ranch fans in the house?
5: No. Right here.
6: Yeah, right here. Yeah. Ranch.
5: Throw my hands in the air.
21: All right, Junior, it's Cruz and Lito, and I'm going to huddle real quick with Gordo and Joe. Hey, guys, the reason they're stealing the ranch and toting overseas is because they wanted to steal the secrets like the everlasting gobstopper. So you want to take it and formulate it so they can ranch in their own country.
5: I mean, okay. Sane, but okay.
6: Who do you vote for, Cruz?
21: I'm going to vote for Ham.
6: Okay, thanks. Hi, you're on Ticket Radio. Who wins the e-break?
5: Hello, caller.
6: Yeah, sports. You with us?
21: Oh,
5: that's a Bob vote.
6: That's Bob. Right. Thank you very much. Hi, you're on the ticket. Who wins the e-break?
5: Wiener. Hey, it's Del Young.
6: Del Young chiming in there. Hello.
5: I don't know. Wiener.
6: You're on the ticket. Who wins the e-break?
22: Holy crap, Grandma.
6: Okay, there we go. Hi, you're on the ticket. Who wins the emergency break of the week?
23: Oh, hi, musers.
6: Hey.
23: I want more of Gordo's,
5: no.
23: Hey, have a great day.
6: Okay. It's a Bob. Hey, you're on the ticket. Who wins?
23: Hey, I need some advice from Gordo.
5: Okay.
23: I just ran over a couple of traffic cones, so I pulled up, took my hat off, and unbuckled my pants. What do I do now?
5: Okay.
6: Apparently, just drive off and everything's fine. Just
5: drive off, and that's the end of your day.
23: Okay, I'm going to go see my grandma.
6: Okay. Hi, you're on the ticket. Who wins?
24: Yes, I'd like to vote for Bob's Team in Abundance and Hoot Around.
6: Ladies and gentlemen, we have a winner. Bob Sturm has done it again.
7: It's probably just more about us than it is the United States of America. Is sure, that's kind of important and all that, but it's the warm-up act that's really important, right?
8: Yeah, 100%.
7: Yeah, we're totes more important. So thank you guys so much for coming. We look forward to a glorious day.
8: And more come.
7: And night
8: what?
7: Out here at... what?
13: What did Bob say?
7: Just let him breathe.
8: I want more to come.
13: That's not what you said.
8: No, I said...
7: We did see Morecambe. I'm shocked by it.
8: I thought he was looking at your search history again.
25: I don't know why. Wow. Don't know why I just yelled that out.
8: Somebody please pull that. He's in his throne demanding it.
7: Everyone,
8: it's like
7: on three.
25: Put your name on your jersey.
7: Yeah. Yes. On the back of your XFL jersey.
25: Yeah.
6: Man, Bob has had a year. How many is that for Bob?
5: That is Bob's 53rd break of the year. He is now, let's see, he's now 58 behind, 88 Whoa. Behind Norman Hitzkus.
6: Okay.
5: Can't do math.
10: I like the guys painting Bob as a power-hungry king, drunk with his own power, sitting on his throne.
5: Demanding additional semen.
10: Commanding his people.
6: Impossible.
5: or whatever. I mean, it right, could be Navy guys. I don't know.
10: Right.
5: And isn't that what you call them?
6: Yes.
5: Bob's submarines.
0: Bob's only six behind you now, Junior.
6: Okay.
10: Wow. Bob's had a great year.
6: He has had a great year. It seems like he's nominated just about every week. There's someone from that hardline that is up week after week.
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27: A Better Life with Dr. Sanjay Gupta.
28: By age 35, two-thirds of American men will experience some degree of noticeable hair loss. And by age 50, about 85% of men will have significantly thinning hair. That's according to the American Hair Loss Association. Now, one dermatologist explained that hair loss can either be genetic or it can be triggered by stress, illness, surgery, medications, major life events. No matter the cause, a lot of men, understandably, are frustrated by hair loss because it seems like a loss of control. You can take great care of your scalp by all sorts of expensive lotions and potions, but that might not matter. There are some tried and true medications that might work, like minoxidil or finasteride. But another solution is just shaving it off. And I've heard more and more how liberating this can be for a lot of guys. That's the ultimate control of their appearance. I'm Dr. Sanjay Gupta, helping you live a better life.
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19: 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Wyatt Langford's three-run homer helps the Rangers take down the Padres 4-3. Skip Schumacher says the outfielder put the team on his back the entire series.
20: He won two of the games. I mean, he did almost three, quite honestly. I mean, he was that good this series. On the base pass, I know there's a couple of, like, mistakes, quote, one mistake, I guess, but one, like, really aggressive play. But I take that aggression and effort all day long.
19: Rangers go on the road against the Marlins at 5:40. Wyndham Clark goes wire-to-wire to win the U.S. Open, his second win at the event and second major victory. Clark becomes just the eighth golfer to win the event after leading each day. On soccer's biggest stage, two surprise upset draws. Iran holding Belgium scoreless for a 0-0 tie. Cape Verde scores its first two World Cup goals to draw with Uruguay 2-2. 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That is the Ticket Ticker. 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
22: Well, good morning. It's just before 6 o'clock on Sports Radio 96.7 and 1310 The Ticket. He's David Mino. We have Justin Montemayor, and I'm Sean Bass in UP1's. You found the sweet spot on this Monday, the 22nd day of June 2026, as the morning musers begin their summer sabbatical. Thank you so much for being up early and by the channel. Jacob Dedamore producing this program. We have the tip sheet. Tyler at the helm making it all sound so, so good. And Ryan Baldwin bringing you news with tickers at 10 and 50 past the hour. Good morning, fellas.
23: Sean, good morning to you. Justin, good morning. Happy post-Father's Day to you guys. It's nice. We usually get a week or two of the morning drive each year. We're being good teammates. The musers definitely deserving their time off. In the summer, in the winter, and in the spring, the times that they get, the month or whatever it is. Yeah. But yeah, it's a fun little challenge for us.
22: It's
23: to get up early.
22: That's the biggest challenge, the alarm clock, because typically traffic is usually pretty good driving in. But
24: when are they going to meet us halfway and do 1 to 3?
22: It's a great question.
24: I feel like this
23: is a little trade,
24: a one-way street here.
22: It's definitely a one-way street for the Marconi-winning musers. But
23: they're going to start morning drive at 1 p.m.
22: Well, we're going to have a fun week ahead. We have some work in progress, I believe, the next 2 weeks as we enter July, and I'm not sure who's filling in after that. But the musers are going to be gone a while, so settle in. We're still going to have a lot of fun. Justin's going to bring us all the typical Gordo staples. We're going to talk a lot of sports, and especially on this Monday where we just had the 126th U.S. Open take place yesterday at Shinnecock Hills. And Wyndham Clark is now a two-time U.S. Open champion as he goes wire-to-wire, winning with a score of 4-under. He cards a 3-over-73 yesterday, and of course a Father's Day tradition to watch the final round, or at least the back nine of the U.S. Open. And heading into yesterday, we didn't know it would be great theater because Wyndham Clark had a six-stroke lead that he nearly squandered. He held off Sam Burns, who got hot yesterday with a 3-under-67. Sam Burns, I think he was one of the favorites from the crowd, simply because this is a guy who's been, as Jerry Jones would say, hovering around the rim for a number of these majors. He is still yet to break through. Of course, Scottie Scheffler was in the final grouping with Wyndham Clark. And it's interesting, and we can talk about just, you know, him holding these guys off, but I thought it was compelling that he was the villain yesterday in New York.
23: Yeah, and if it's just a weird timing for this. Like, listening to the Hardline last week talk about the conditions that was going to be at Shinnecock, how windy it was going to be, the scores were going to be high. But since it's going on during the World Cup, it was always back of mind for me. Like, I'd get up in the morning and be like, all right, who's playing at 11 today? And I'm like, oh yeah, we have a major on right now. And Wyndham Clark running away with him. Yeah, yesterday was really good theater where Wyndham actually had a bad day at the beginning and Sam Burns was putting a ton of pressure on him. He hit two big putts, one on 8 from 49 feet, another one in the back 9, and then he had two shots on 17 and 18 to put even more pressure on him.
22: Just absolutely heartbreaking.
23: Just see him drop the putter on 18. He's like, yeah. Oh my God, it was right there.
22: As he falls down. Yeah. And it was good TV too, because they show Sam Burns going to the room to sign his card. And he just looks totally dejected, especially after that miss on 18. But no, Wyndham Clark, second time he's won this tournament. Of course, he won it back in California mm-hmm. in 2023. And yesterday, he had to grind. He was, three over on the front nine and had to make a massive birdie putt on 16, a 24-footer from the edge of the green. That was after having to escape the fescue. He caught the tall stuff and just hit a rocket out of that. And I didn't know how I felt about Wyndham Clark yesterday, because I know the crowd was not on his side. He had some comments earlier this week talking about how the energy and the cheers just weren't there for him. And, of course, he's playing the villain, because last year at Oakmont, he didn't make the cut and in the clubhouse destroyed lockers that were apparently over 120 years old. And, of course, if you're a golf nerd, that doesn't go over very yeah. well. And then, you're paired with Scottie Scheffler, who's going for the career Grand Slam. It's easy to have him be the villain. He had such a large lead, and he nearly spit it up. And there was some at least thoughts and talks of, is this going to be like a Greg Norman situation at the U.S. Open?
23: It's good to have a villain like that, especially when you're paired with somebody with Scottie Scheffler that everybody around here likes. He's a local guy. Scottie Scheffler is very liked around the tour. And it's not like Wyndham Clark is a bad dude. He doesn't have off the field type stuff. It's just the thing at Oakmont. And then I think at one time he threw a club and it almost hit a volunteer at a golf course. So it's just little things like this.
22: Some anger issues.
23: Yeah, just in every sport, you have to have your rival. And in golf, it's such an individual sport where you kind of naturally gravitate towards people. Around here, luckily we have a lot of really good golfers from the Dallas area. Mm-hmm. And it feels like rooting for a home team. But yeah, with Fat Pat is one of them. He's a villain. And Wyndham Clark, I don't know. It's almost fun to root for somebody like that at times, just to get everybody fired up, because you could hear the boos yesterday.
22: Yeah, you could.
23: It was kind of awesome to see that.
22: And, of course, it was on NBC, so you had Mike Tirico interviewing him after he was handed the medal and the trophy yesterday. And Wyndham Clark addressed the fans not being on his side.
1: It wasn't an easy day out there on the golf course. A lot of folks were rooting for Scotty, trying to win the career Grand Slam. Where did you find the toughness and the focus, even though you didn't have the momentum behind you with a lot of the crowd cheers, to kind of still persevere and keep your focus and keep getting it done?
2: Yeah, New York didn't really like me. I love you guys. But I get it. some of it's self-deserved. I did some unfortunate things last year that I really regret, and I'm been sorry multiple times, and I'm still sorry, so hopefully I can win you guys over eventually. But I get it. They root for Scotty. Grand Slam's only happened a few times, so he's going to get it. I mean, he's the best player in the world, but today it's my day.
22: And I thought that was good
23: he
22: of him
23: well.
22: to address the fact mm-hmm. that, he wasn't the favorite. He publicly apologize yet again for what happened at Oakmont. And I thought the TV coverage yesterday was pretty spectacular. As I referenced, you have Sam Burns feeling dejected as he's signing his card, knowing mm-hmm. that he could very well, be a stroke short, as he's just praying that Wyndham Clark wobbles somewhere and there's a playoff. But just the footage of Wyndham Clark's dad, who caught a red eye to be there, understanding he had a six stroke lead mm-hmm. heading into the final round, and he's hugging his dad on Father's Day, and you can just hear how proud his father was of him. That was, one of those moments that tugs on the heartstrings a little bit. And, of course, the U.S. Yeah. Open being a Father's Day tradition for everybody was pretty cool. Speaking of father stuff, mm-hmm. I don't know if you watched early. I know you were pretty deep into some World Cup stuff mm-hmm. yesterday.
23: I'm a big soccer guy now.
22: But the coverage began pretty early. They had 7 hours mm-hmm. yesterday on NBC. And I'm watching, and Miles Russell is an amateur. He's a 17-year-old kid.
23: And he looks like he's about 12.
22: Exactly. And he's out there. I think he's 7 over at this point, and he's headed to 18. And just go ahead and play the audio real quick, Tyler.
1: And Miles this morning reached out to the USGA rules officials to see if he could do this, and he was cleared by the rules officials to see if the situation presented itself, if he could hand the bag over to his dad play the role of caddy, daddy as caddy, up the 18th for this terrific Father's Day story for this 17-year-old. Dad did not know that this was going to happen. Joe not aware of the plan. And we'll get the caddy bib from Ramon Viscana.
3: Might need a bigger bib. Oh, we got it on.
1: Might need a tissue, too, at the end. These emotions of starting the golf career with Dad at the driving range and with his grandfather as well at age two. And now they will get to share the walk of walks. A 17-year-old in the U.S. Open gets to walk with Dad up the 72nd hole on Father's Day at the U.S. Open.
3: And, Mike, what a way to say thank you.
22: And he, of course, pars 18 with his dad. And his dad's a bit of a portly fella, so he putting the bib on was kind of funny. But,
23: still really cool.
22: Yeah, great moment yesterday. And there was a lot of, you know, good subplots of yesterday as well. Tom Kim, who finished third, you know, he's South Korean, but he resides here in Dallas-Fort Worth. And he's huge friends with Scottie Scheffler. It was also Scottie Scheffler's birthday yesterday. But Tom Kim was, you know, a three-time winner on tour, yet he... You know, as many golfers do, it's hard to maintain consistency. And he fell to 141st in the world rankings and had to qualify for this tournament. But by finishing third, he doesn't have to do that next year. And then you had Keith Mitchell, who tied for fourth with Scotty and JT Poston. And pretty good payday there, for sure, you know, making nearly $1 million. And he became the first golfer ever in the U.S. Open to have an even round every single time. He goes 70, 70, 70, 70 Thursday through Sunday. Hard to believe that's never happened in such a tough tournament where the goal is to shoot even par.
23: Did you find yourself rooting for somebody yesterday?
22: I was kind of cheering for Sam Burns.
23: Same.
22: Because, like I said, he's always been, you know, hovering in top tens, top fives of majors. But part of me thought, man, I kind of hope Wyndham Clark doesn't spit the bit here, because this would have been the biggest lost lead ever in the history of the U.S. Open. Nobody's ever blown a five-stroke lead on the final round.
23: I wanted something memorable, and the way Sam Burns was putting pressure on him, I was like, okay, this would be cool. And he finishes before Wyndham Clark, obviously. But just to have a memorable collapse, even though I know that's... It would be something we would remember this weekend by going 7-under. He was leading wire to wire, and it looked like he was going to give it away early on in this one.
22: That putt on 16, but then he bogeyed 17 just to make it a one-stroke tournament. But, he two putts. I thought his lag putt there on 18 was tremendous, as he can just tap in to win his second major and second U.S. Open. All right, 6-10 here on the Sweet Spot as we fill in for the vacationing musers. Coming up next, Monty has the O-Deck.
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17: Few people now have asked me about a TikTok trend that they've come across. It's called 75 Hard. The challenge was created by entrepreneur and author Andy Frisella, who calls it a, quote, transformative mental toughness program and an Ironman for your brain. So here's what it entails. Eat a structured diet with no alcohol, drink a gallon of water, read 10 pages of nonfiction, take a progress photo, and complete 2 45-minute workouts, one of them outdoors, every day for 75 days. Quite a challenge. We asked CNN fitness contributor Dana Santis about this, who reminded us that sustainable fitness isn't about punishment or proving discipline through extremes. It's about building habits that integrate into your lifestyle in a way that feels supportive and repeatable. If you ask me, that's going to be the key to long-term success. I'm Dr. Sanjay Gupta, helping you live a better life.
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0: Ticker brought to you by Dent Mechanic Group. Nathan Eovaldi goes six innings, allowing three runs, but striking out nine to get the Rangers a 4-3 win. Evo battling a sore knee, but not concerned by the injury.
1: It's fine. We're trying to just play it safe yesterday. Mac was able to step up big for us and go on 5 days rest and threw the ball great too. So making sure that I was ready to go today felt good going out there.
0: Rangers head to Miami to face the Marlins at 5:40 tonight. Wyndham Clark's 4-under wins in the U.S. Open by one stroke over Sam Burns. World number one Scottie Scheffler unable to make much headway, finishing even par to tie for fourth. And North Carolina rebounds from a blowout loss in Game 1, defeating Oklahoma 6-2 in Game 2 of the College World Series final. That forces a winner-take-all Game 3 tonight at 6 o'clock. Ticker also serves of Hooters. Soccer action is here, and Hooters is the place to be. Score a pound of crab legs for just $19.99, summer meal deals for $9.99, and Modelo and Michelob Ultra specials only at Hooters. That is the Ticket Ticker. I'm Ryan Baldwin, Sports Radio 96.7, 13 to the Ticket.
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3: Good morning to you. It's the Sweet Spot. Sean Bass, me, David Mino. We got Justin Montemayor. We are in for the Musers this week. We have a big week, a big show, as we all have soccer fever. We'll talk about Team USA winning a group D already at 8:15 today, and Booth Life coming up next. But right now, it's the ODEC, brought to you by Tylock Nasser Vision and Generator Supercenter. Here's Justin.
4: Thank you, David.
3: Thank you, Justin.
4: We'll start with something I mentioned right before we came back. I've been fascinated by this. The video from the Knicks parade. So apparently a lot of the trash cans in New York, they painted orange and blue, obviously for the Knicks colors. Mm-hmm. And I would doubt that she's the only one that did this, but she's the only one that I've seen on camera. But there's a video of this portly woman,
5: okay,
4: with her hat that has no bill on it.
5: Yeah,
4: she takes a completely full trash can, dumps all of the contents onto the ground, and then just takes the trash can because it's commemorative. She needs to have a Knicks-themed trash can at her house.
5: Does she have... Are these dreads? What do we have going in the hair?
4: The hair. Everything about her is... I need a 10-minute segment to dissect each part of her.
5: There's a photo of her on the subway, like, posing
4: right
5: with the trash can. Like, look what I got away with.
4: Which can't... Probably on a New York subway is not even a top 10 weird thing that person saw that day.
5: And I sort of hate this because those who have a negative opinion of New York City will go, oh, it's just a dirty city. They're just throwing trash everywhere. I'll say this, when the wife and I went there a few years ago, it was remarkable how clean the city was and how well picked up it was. I would venture to say it's a cleaner downtown or in the Manhattan Times Square area than it is here in Dallas.
4: At any point, did you feel inclined to dump out a trash can and take it home?
5: No commemorative trash cans were around, so
4: right.
5: Had I been tempted, who knows?
3: That's a full, like, it's a day of a parade,
4: right.
3: So it is,
4: it's full.
3: Like, overflowing, probably. And she's like, you know what? This is a nice trash can. I need a souvenir
4: free. And it's just like a metal kind of grated trash can that they just spray painted orange and blue.
3: It's not new.
4: Yeah.
3: Like, it's been there.
4: It doesn't have Charles Oakley's face on it. It's just orange and blue trash.
5: I did enjoy the chaotic scene where there was a woman who was up on a light pole and she rips another woman down from it, and the other woman's like pulling her pants down.
4: Yeah.
5: Smacking her butt.
3: Another big old woman.
5: And then a celebratory twerk.
4: Right.
5: To know that she, yes, now has the higher ground.
4: I don't know that your Sydney Sweeneys are dumping out trash cans or twerking on light poles, okay? You have to adjust your bar here.
3: Sean, is there anything that would make you excited enough to climb a light pole and start twerking?
5: I mean, I've seen the Rangers win a World Series, and that didn't happen.
3: You got pretty close
5: didn't
3: when we were
5: then,
3: at the parade.
5: So maybe nothing.
3: You did get a tattoo on your back.
5: That's true.
4: Yeah, that's similar to dumping out of the trash can. Yeah, you degraded your body.
5: Yep.
3: Oh,
4: for the Rangers.
3: I'm seeing the twerk video now. The big ol' ass.
4: Yeah.
5: It is. A lot of
4: When you have a team that's celebrated by, you know, what are they, 20 million people in New York or whatever, you're going to have a couple of odd ducks.
5: Of course.
4: It happens. So yesterday was, of course, Father's Day. And happy belated Father's Day to you, Sean, being a dad.
5: Thank you. And to Tyler and Baldy as well.
3: Oh, yeah.
4: Correct. Mino, I know you mentioned you went to see Captain Bill.
3: Yeah.
4: Any fun plans there?
3: We just got an early dinner last night, watched the final round, got some Tex-Mex, had a couple margaritas, and I feel like Mother's Day and Father's Day are drastically different, because I'll get my mom something nice, even if it's just a gesture. But for Father's Day, it's like we're all dudes. We don't need anything. I got my dad some Pro V1s. He's been playing golf lately.
4: Okay.
3: But I didn't give him a gift
4: Such
3: bag.
4: Such a dad gift.
3: Like I did for Mother's Day, I'll put it in like a nice baggie and give her a card that says "Happy Mother's Day, I love you," something like that. For Father's Day, it's like I'll just here's the bag.
4: You threw the golf balls at him.
3: Here's your Pro V1s. Like I could get you a card, but you're probably just gonna throw it away. It just feels like you don't really need to do that for Father's Day.
5: Yeah,
3: maybe I'm in the wrong here. I don't know.
5: No, you're right. I live with a bunch of women, so I got the gift bag with tissue and the whole bit yesterday.
3: Did you get a card?
5: No, I got a gift card to a hardware store.
3: Okay.
5: Which very much
4: appreciated. Another just straight up dad gift.
5: I got some 16 mesh black pepper that I can use for briskets and whatnot.
4: All right.
3: Okay.
5: And I don't know why my wife bought me. It's like one of those candle jars with like a painted saint on it. But it's actually just the guy that plays Roy Kent.
4: Okay. Nice. Saying
5: Ted
4: the F
5: Lasso.
4: Word.
5: So I was like, all right, cool. Thanks.
4: Yeah.
3: It's a good Father's
5: thanks,
3: Day.
5: Thanks, family. Oh, it was great.
4: Right.
5: And they left me alone for the most part.
4: Yeah. No, that's another one, where people are like, why on Father's Day do they, mothers are pampered. We do everything. But on Father's Day, dad, go grill. Dad, go out there and cook all our meat for us. Well, I think in some cases, I imagine, Sean, you're in this boat at some point. You like that. You like going out there and having the alone time to go cook.
5: Yeah, me and the dog just having beers on the back patio.
4: Yeah.
5: It's a good time.
3: The dog drank some beers, too?
5: I give her a little sip every now and again.
3: Hell yeah.
4: Well, I imagine early young Sean's blowing smoke rings into the dog's face, getting them high.
5: Biscuits doing a bong rip.
4: So,
3: from the
4: dude,
3: earth,
4: where's my
3: man.
4: Car? Well, it's funny you mentioned that, dudes like to be dudes. We don't have to be extravagant. We don't have to go the extra mile. Well, my dad is very unique in that he will absolutely tell you, I want this gift.
3: Okay.
4: I like this. Go get it for me. And, I mean, he's very direct when it comes to Christmas or his birthday or Father's Day or whatever, which does help because you don't have to do a lot of guesswork as far as what he wants. He tells you, go get me this or go get me this. Perfect.
5: He's a genius because he gets what he wants, and he's a genius because he's helping you.
4: Right. Yeah.
3: And if you don't do it, you fail.
5: We need to normalize that behavior with gift giving, I believe.
4: Yeah, for sure. The problem is, though, is whenever he gives me a gift or the idea or the worst is when he's like, I would just like a nice, because he likes a lot of fishing stuff. My dad's a big fisherman. He likes to go out on the lake.
5: He's an angler.
4: Yeah, he lives on Lake Jacksonville, and so he's literally on the lake every single day. So if he tells me I'd like a really nice fishing reel,
5: it's a place
4: Jacksonville
3: to see and be seen
4: in the Texas Jacksonville,
3: Lake Washington,
4: not even Florida Jacksonville. So he likes to go out there, and he wants a nice fishing reel. But I am a what you would call, at best, fishing amateur. Like, I know what end of the pole to throw out onto the lake.
3: Mm-hmm.
4: I can kind of put the bait on my hook a little bit. Depending on how hooked the fish is, I'll take it off myself. If it's really hooked in there, hey, Pops, I'm going to swing the pole around to you if you want to take it off for me.
5: Does he wear the gloves so he can just easily...
4: No.
5: Grab the bass by the
4: No.
5: Legs.
4: No.
3: He's no amateur.
4: I know he doesn't because he is known on a first name basis at the urgent care in Jacksonville for the number of hooks he's had to have taken out of his hand. We seriously, like, once every 3 months get a text at the urgent care again, got another hook in my hand. And he'll send us a photo and he's got this this three barb hook just stuck in his finger.
5: It's called a treble hook.
4: Or whatever, yeah. And, he's got to go get it taken out again, and they walk in. Hey, Freddie, take your usual spot. He sits down.
6: What name?
4: But when he wants a nice reel, trying to order it, or, God forbid, going to a place where they sell it, way out of my element.
3: Is it not knowing what you're getting, or just not having the idea but not knowing where to go?
4: Because he'll point me in the right direction, and he'll throw fishing terms at me that I'm positive he thinks I know, because he's told them to me my entire life, but they've just been so in one ear and out the other that I don't want to disappoint him, especially on Father's Day, and let him know that, I don't really know what you're talking about.
3: Something that I think would actually help here. Are you a big ChatGPT guy?
4: I'll use it for certain things, yeah.
3: So it feels like this, like if you have the terms and you know like what your dad has, what he needs, if you just like put it in there and say, suggest a few reels for me, and then it shows you that, and then you can just run them by your dad and be like, hey, what about this one? That could be helpful.
4: Yeah,
3: don't tell him that AI gave you the
4: ideas.
3: He's
4: definitely not going to like that.
5: Or just tell the sales associate at Big Box Fishing Store and say, hey, this is what he wants.
4: Yeah, and see, that's the thing, too, is, again, I go in with the couple of key terms that he gave me. But I also now am standing in front of this, like, you know, man's man that sells hunting and fishing gear at the place, and they want to have a dialogue with what should be another man here. And I have to

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3: Oh, make it real big. Yeah.
4: Might have been taken in the second round, yeah, but it turned out to be a great value.
3: Yeah. So I have to go in there and say, I need a really nice open-face fishing reel. Hmm. All right. He'll walk me down there and show me. And luckily, my brother knows a lot more about fishing than I do, too, so he can help me.
4: So does your brother go with your dad to fish quite a bit?
3: He'll go down there, yeah. Okay. He'll go down maybe once a month and fish with him. So
4: he's the favorite son.
3: In that regard, absolutely.
4: That's what I'm hearing.
3: Yeah.
5: You need to go fishing with your dad. Yeah. Have you been out on the boat with him?
3: Not in a long time.
5: I bet he would love that.
3: Yeah. The problem is, though, again, like we were talking about with on Father's Day going and just being able to be alone, I don't think he wants to have to sit there and manage me while he's trying to fish. Because I used to go with him a lot when I was a kid, mm-hmm, and he would take me whenever we had a little bitty bass boat, and he would take me to Lake Ray Hubbard.
4: And none of that stuck with you?
3: Like, it did kind of, and I like it.
4: The know-how?
3: No, but no. I mean, he showed me how to, you know, like, tie the hook to the fishing line, mm-hmm, maybe 1,000 times. And if he handed it to me right now, I'd have to YouTube video it for sure. And he Justin can seriously do it in his sleep. And so I'm like, look, some stuff just doesn't set in my brain. So I don't know. I think he would like me being there, but he probably just prefer that I observe him fish. Or he's real big on throwing out 4 or 5 lines, and then I just kind of monitor a couple of them. He's like, be the bobber watcher.
5: Yeah.
3: Which I can do that.
4: Yeah.
3: I'm like, we got my eyes open. I don't want to really disappoint him.
6: Oh, Dad, one at 3 o'clock.
3: Dad, there's one over here. Dad.
6: Now you do something.
3: It really went under. I don't want to grab it.
4: Grab the pole, you idiot.
3: No. And it just pulls,
6: don't be such a girl,
3: pulls me into the water. And I'm holding on. It's dragging me around like Jacksonville. Anyway, I got him what he wanted. He seemed to like it, so happy Father's Day. There you go.
4: Thank you, Justin. We all won. That's awesome. All right, coming up next here on the Sweet Spot as we are in for the Musers, let's talk about the grind of a baseball announcer.
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0: ticket has won 5 Marconi Awards since the last time Jerry and the Cowboys won a Super Bowl. 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
2: Thank you, Daddy. 6:39 here on The Ticket. Sweet Spot, Sean Bass, David Mino, Justin Montemayor in for the vacationing musers as they start their extended summer dry dock break. We'll be in all week with you. We got work in progress next week, so we appreciate you being by the channel as we are now officially in summer. Coming up at 6:55, we'll take a look at the Rangers weekend as Wyatt Langford powered the team to a series win. And 8:15, we'll talk some World Cup. And we're just one day away from the Mavericks, with armed with pick 9 in the NBA draft. And they still don't have a head coach, so we'll talk about that a little bit at 7:55. But right here, in lieu of a replay, which is brought to you by the Sante Center for Healing and Mark Spain Real Estate, I want to talk about my experience Saturday night. And if you listen to the station, you might hear promos and bumpers that talk about me doing play-by-play with Zach Bigley for Frisco Rough Riders Baseball on Saturday nights here on America's Favorite Station. And it's awesome because I get to scratch an itch of doing play-by-play, and I understand that, you know, there's actual people that are professionals at this, like Zach Bigley, and I wanted to take a minute just to marvel at the job that is, because I think we've all done various play-by-play in college, and whatnot, but it's insane to me to think about the grind that is those, a lot of young men that might never make it to the major leagues that have to go through, like, I don't want to call it hell, because you're getting to announce baseball for a living. And if you're in a financial situation, maybe your family situation, to where you can make nothing for a long time before you hit it big, that's great. But just the insane level of preparation that it takes for these individuals. So, for instance, Zach Bigley's been with the Rough Riders for, I think, 3 or 4 seasons now. And, Justin, I handed you all the game notes. And the fact is not only is he announcing the game, he and maybe a staff of, like, 2 or 3 are putting all these game notes together. He's also probably involved somewhere in marketing. And during the game, he or his color person are putting together highlights that are put out on social media. And I'm probably forgetting a few other things. But basically, all these people are doing is like 6 jobs, getting paid 1 salary. And it's such a crucial part of that, like, level of entertainment at the minor league level.
3: And it really goes hand in hand with minor league baseball players. Like, you get drafted out of high school or college, you're riding a bus everywhere, yeah. You're not making a lot of money if you're not drafted high. Like we were talking about the Rangers rookie this year, the Peyton Gray,
2: yeah.
3: Who undrafted, no signing bonus, he was making like $40,000 a year maybe. And there's a lot of jobs in baseball that are like that. Like, you really have to love the game and love what you're doing. And, you know, I got to meet Zach Bigley once last year, yeah. When you were doing a game, and just, it's a thing that's, it's not, you know, it's cool that it's on the ticket on Saturday nights, but it's not like a super mainstream thing that
2: it's really not.
3: People are going out of their way unless, you know, you have a family member or something. Like, if one of your brothers is on the team, like, it's, or you live in Frisco, maybe.
2: Or you're just huge, like, prospect.
3: Sure.
2: Nerd, which,
3: right.
2: That's such a small yeah. part of the population.
3: Like, you're doing it because you're not a star, you know? If you're Eric Nadell and you're doing this, you're a big enough name. But these guys are doing it because they love to do it, and they have the grind.
2: Matt Hicks, who yeah. Eric Nadell, did this
3: great
2: for a long
3: too.
2: Time down mm-hmm. in Corpus. And so we were delayed Saturday night. The game didn't start till 8:15. Around 6 o'clock, it's like mostly sunny, and they're pulling the tarp on the field. I'm thinking, what the hell is this? Like, we had a game rained out 2 weeks ago, so mm-hmm. I was a little bummed about that. And then they're pulling the tarp on the field at 6 o'clock, and I'm like, okay, this is – and I'm looking at the radar. There's not much. But I'll be damned, around 7:15, as we started in a delay, the heavens open up for like 10 minutes. So the grounds people clearly have – a really good radar.
3: They have the meteorologist from the movie Pressure.
2: I guess so.
4: So do they have someone better if you said your radar didn't really
2: yeah,
4: cause
2: we're
4: show
2: like,
4: a whole
2: we're
4: lot.
2: Looking at the Weather Channel app or whatever, but apparently yeah. these people have different technology that we're not privy to.
4: A direct line to Delkus?
2: Mm-hmm. I guess so. I mean, heck, maybe even better than Delkus, because I was stunned that it rained as much as it did. But then we started on time. It was bluey night at the ballpark,
3: okay,
2: which was pretty cool. And it was a fun game. Rangers beat the Arkansas Travelers 4-2. And in this game, I got to see Ryan Sloan. And the night before, the Mariners' number two prospect, Cade Anderson, a left-hander out of LSU, he shoved. He went, I think, six innings. Frisco got two hits and got shut out. So I'm excited to see Ryan Sloan, who's a 20-year-old, who's built like a 28-year-old, and he was drafted in 2024. He's their number three prospect and a top 100 in baseball. So I was pretty pumped to see him. Big right-hander, 6'5", throws 99, has a hell of a changeup. He was terrific. And it's just kind of sobering understanding that that's the Mariners system. Mm. And they have two of the best minor league pitchers, and they already have one of the best rotations in Major League Baseball. So if you're a Rangers fan, you just got to know that the Mariners are going nowhere for a while.
3: And these are games, it's cool to, I've only been to a couple Rough Rider games, but it's one of those where if you don't know the prospects on the other team, or heck, even if you don't know anybody on the Rough Riders, the dudes that are like high prospects definitely pop.
2: Mm-hmm.
3: Like the, especially the pitchers, the dude you mentioned, and Justin and I went to see, we actually met Sebastian Walcott after the game, but just seeing him on the field, a dude that's 6'5", 220, he's 19 years old. You're like, okay, I get it. I get the hype now.
4: That was almost like a year ago last year, right?
3: Yeah.
4: Didn't we end up doing mornings after that, and we talked about it?
2: Yeah, and but to get back to Ryan, I mean, Zach Bigley, he's awesome. And he's coordinating with, like, executives, and they have to figure out like when the game's going to start, and he's also coordinating with like game ops people and the grounds crew. And oh yeah, by the way, he has to call the game. And I'm just sitting there just like taking my notes, getting ready, doing nothing, feeling pretty worthless throughout the whole rain delay,
3: just drinking beers like Harry Carey.
2: But Zach is nice enough to give me the middle innings, and I don't have like a home run call that I'm trying to forge because I know I don't have a future in this, but I did get to call a home run. Is Max Wagner, who's been struggling quite a bit lately, went deep to tie the game.
5: One away, nobody aboard. Leadoff man Franer Chavez stands on deck. He struck out a couple of times tonight. Hopefully he'll have a runner aboard here as the 3-2 pitch is on the way. This one's lifted to the left side. This one deep at the track. Left fielder going back, looking up. Bill Nye can only see it sail over the wall. A home run for the number 9 hitter, Max Wagner. That draws this game back even at 2 apiece.
2: And he hit that off
3: very
2: Sloan.
3: Solid call.
2: Yeah, I was a little behind the play. I wasn't expecting it to travel as far as it did, but the ball was jumping to left field that night, so I kind of stumbled out of the game.
3: Is that the most difficult part, is reading like a no doubt home run? Because you hear all the professionals that you can see it jump, and they know right away.
4: You don't want to be the guy that calls a home run, and then the left fielder just sits under it.
2: Well, this was a long pop-up. So
3: okay.
2: It just kind of carried out.
3: It
2: just kept going, so I didn't want to like freak out, and then it's caught at the track.
3: Or like the A's play-by-play lady that was like, oh, it's a fly ball to left field, and it goes off like the high V sign, like 470.
2: Jenny Kapnar.
3: Yeah.
4: The farthest home run in StatCast era.
2: So the Rough Riders do a bit in the seventh inning. It's always trivia. So Zach's calling the game, and he tosses out the trivia question to his color commentator. And you have to sit there and guess. And this week's trivia question was the 10 players in Major League history that have played 3,000 games, because we were on the anniversary of Pete Rose playing his 3,000th back in 82. Very random.
3: Yeah.
2: I got about half of them and I'm not prepping for this at all. I'm not prompted. So I got like 4 or 5 in, and then I'm starting to like have brain lock. You know, I said Willie Mays. You know, all
3: Ricky Henderson.
2: Ricky Henderson, yes, of course.
6: Michael Crabtree.
3: No, not him.
2: But I'm sitting there thinking, and I'm like, God, this can't be good radio. And my Arturo Dísla, just this big son of a bitch that plays first base for Frisco, I asked for him to get me off the hook, and he delivered.
5: Two outs now for the Rough Riders with a runner on in the bottom of the seventh, tied at 2 for Arturo Dísla. Like to see Dísla put a charge in one right here. Save me from guessing it. He's played 3,000 career games. The pitch. And Dísla sends a fly ball into left center field and deep. Sundstrom is back at the fence. He jumps.
6: Yes.
5: It's gone. Riders lead 4-2 in the seventh. A Buffalo bomb, his sixth in Double A, and Frisco's out in front.
2: Like By the way, they call him the Buffalo.
3: Okay.
2: Arturo Diesel, because he's a large man.
3: So did you get Carl Yastrzemski, Hank Aaron, Ricky Henderson?
2: I got Hank Pujols. Aaron, I got Ricky, I got Willie Mays, forgetting.
3: Stan Musial.
2: I think I got, no, I didn't get Stan, I blanked on.
3: I'm going to quiz you over these at some point, so okay, just be ready. Fine. There's only 10 of them.
4: With no Homer to bail you out this time.
2: No, not at all, but it was fun. Our next one's going to be on July 4th, so if you could give old Zach Bigley a listen, and me as I try to fake it with a real professional, but good times there. And just appreciate the grind that is Booth Life. All right, 6:49 here on the Sweet Spot as we're in for the Musers. Coming up next, let's talk about the Rangers weekend. Wyatt Langford has the power stroke going, and they're keeping our interest for now.
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14: A Better Life with Dr. Sanjay Gupta.
15: They say consistency is key, but sometimes you just got to switch it up. A new study out of Harvard School of Public Health found that varying your exercise routine could add years to your life. What exercise someone did didn't matter much. What did matter was that all the exercises together worked all the muscle groups in their body. Now, an added benefit to changing things up is it can help you push through the plateau effect. That's when your body gets so efficient at doing something that you actually stop getting better at it. And we know from previous research that specializing in any one sport at a young age can make someone actually more prone to injury. And as experts we talk to point out, even elite athletes switch up things with their workouts, making sure to target strength, cardio, flexibility, balance, and doing that every single week. I'm Dr. Sanjay Gupta, helping you live a better life.
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0: Wyatt Langford goes 2-for-4, 3 RBIs in the Rangers 4-3 win over the Padres. The outfielder batting .317 with 12 RBIs in June. He says things just clicking right now.
1: Things are going right. Just feel pretty good up there. Confident, seeing the ball well. Just trying to put together good at-bats. It's not like I wasn't trying. It's not like any of us are not trying when we're not doing good. Sometimes you just feel good. Hot streaks, cold streaks. Just want to try and keep it going as long as possible.
0: Rangers visit the Marlins at 5:40 tonight. Wyndham Clark's 4-under beat Sam Burns by one stroke, earning Clark his second U.S. Open win. SMU's Bryson DeChambeau having a tough year at the majors, missing the cut at all three so far. In a major trade in the NHL ahead of the draft this weekend, Senators send Brady Tkachuk to the Panthers, uniting him with his brother Matthew in Florida. Ottawa gets back 3 first-round picks and a second. 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
3: That's us, The Sweet Spot. Sean Bass, Justin Montemayor, me, David Mino. Typically hear us 1 to 3 every day, but we are doing a little musering this week as the Courage Boys are on vacation. And we will talk some NBA draft at 7:55 as the Mavs currently have the 9th pick. Will they end up picking at 9? That'll be 7:55. But Sean, Justin, let's talk a little baseball here as we are the unofficial baseball show of record. You can hear us doing Diamond Talk, but thank God not this week. And we talked about this a little bit last week, 1-3, talked about it on Diamond Talk Friday, that we are at a point now where a lot of fans have lost interest. There's been a lot of boring games. The offense is boring a lot of nights. The pitching's still pretty good. And as we were up here Friday night watching the first game of the Rangers-Padres series, and Jacob deGrom gives up 5 runs in the first inning, and we say, here we go again.
4: Including a grand slam, yeah.
3: It's just like that's – and it's time after time where – this team can fall down. Hell, they could be down 1 run, and it feels like that's ball game.
4: But they respond in the bottom of the inning. They were able to actually win that game 9-7. They had 13 hits, so it was a pleasant surprise to see, you know, them turn back the clock to something we grew up with.
3: Yeah,
4: you know, a 9-7 game where there was a bunch of hits, had some home runs, and it was a delight. And you can be a mediocre team as long as you do exciting things.
3: Yeah.
4: That will hold your interest. But when you're, you know, giving up a few runs early and not able to come back hardly at all. I mean, that was the first game this season where they've given up multiple runs in the first inning and won. They're now, I believe, 1-15 in those instances. And they take 2 out of 3 from the Padres over the weekend. Game 2 Saturday was frustrating because it was cool to see Jake Berger hit a go-ahead home run late to go up 3-1. But because you didn't have your bullpen step up and do their normal good things, they squandered it. They eventually lose in 10 is Manny Machado, Lando's favorite player. It's a 3-run
3: didn't get
4: homer.
3: Taken off by a dragon.
4: No, he did not. Roof was closed that night. But yeah, they lose that game. Then yesterday, Evo, who was scratched Saturday, said he woke up and he couldn't straighten out his knee, which is concerning. I guess he had some fluid buildup or something, but he was able to go Sunday, and he was really good. He did give up 3 runs in the 4th inning, including 6 hits. He only gave up 7 on the day, but he's able to ride himself, give you a quality start, and the Rangers get a nice 4-3 win as the bullpen was able to hold on. Things got a little dicey in the 9th with Jacob Junis putting 2 aboard immediately, but then got a strikeout and a couple of ground outs as they win it 4-3. So they win the series, and what's frustrating is there's so much mediocrity in the American League that they're only 2 games back in the division.
3: Yeah.
4: And this doesn't feel like a playoff team at all. And I think most fans that are still paying attention don't want to see Chris Young do the things he did last year and try to maybe not go all in, but give up prospects for guys that probably won't help you make the playoffs.
3: Yeah, the Rangers are currently 3 games under 500. They've flirted with 500 for a lot of the season. Very tough to get there, and it still feels like the ceiling for this team is 81 wins, which is right at 500, because they can't have, like this weekend, as soon as my interest was fading away and I'm getting into the World Cup, The Rangers played three entertaining games this week. They won two out of three. If you can win two out of three anytime, you take that. It went to 10 innings on Saturday. It didn't go the way you wanted it to, and the Padres are not a good team. They've got a better record right now, but their star players have been slumping this year.
4: Their offense has been really bad.
3: Yeah. But just, like, I was talking to a P1 at the football watch party on Friday at Sidecar Social, and he was just saying, you know, how bad is Diamond Talk when the teams are bad? Like, when the team's good, it has to be a lot of fun. And I was like, yeah, I mean, obviously, but at least just give us something to be entertained for. Like, even if you are going through tough stretches, just having something fun to watch, even if you're losing, makes it that much better. And that's where we land on Wyatt Langford right now.
4: Yep.
3: Who has been, he's dealt with that weird elbow injury earlier on. He missed over a month, comes back, and he's still, I mean, he's still young, 23, 24 years old. You're still trying to figure out, like, what his potential is. And he's been on a heater. He hit that big three-run home run yesterday. He only scored four runs in the game, but he accounted for the three-run homer. Friday night, he hit the huge insurance home run late in the game to really seal the game.
4: Yeah, 430 feet. He's had five home runs since he's come back from the IL. And if he can just get going, again, this feels like a common refrain the past couple of years. If a couple
3: if
4: of guys
3: just get
4: can
3: after
4: just
3: it.
4: Get going for a little bit, this might actually look like a decent club. Josh Jung had a big RBI hit yesterday, which turned out to be the difference. It was interesting that Wyatt Langford was leading off yesterday. They dropped Jock, who had been leading off, down to the five spot. He's been in a bit of an ofer. I think ofer is last 19, so hopefully we don't get bad Jock Peterson for a few weeks. As they head out on a really, I would say, tough road trip. I know you look at the Marlins to start. Marlins are sneaky okay. They're over 500. Toronto has been playing great baseball for a month after just a terrible start. And Cleveland is a team that's competing in the AL Central. So this is a long 10-game road trip. Corey Seager is still not with the team. He's still in concussion protocol. There was a thought he could return Friday. He was held out through the weekend. Apparently he did some on-field work yesterday. And it feels like, okay, if Langford can get hot, Young can play borderline all-star third base and hit the ball well. If you could just get Corey Seager back at a functioning level to where he's not hitting under 200, you don't even have to squint to see how this could actually be a somewhat interesting summer. I'm not all in saying they're back and they're going to go on some run, but just those three, if they can just be somewhat productive, the pitching is good enough.
3: Mm-hmm. And they're in a weird spot, like almost similar to last year, where you have good pitching, your hitting is still not where you want it to be. And the American League is so bad where you're only two games back of first place right now. And it feels like we're... It doesn't feel like a Ranger team that can just catch fire, pass the Mariners. The Mariners were off to a really slow start at the beginning also, and I think they're going to start peaking, like, not even yet. But I don't think you can sell. Like, it would be ideal if you could, like, get a vision for the future, but I feel like they're so close to 500, and they're figuring out what they are, which is kind of what we're seeing about a 500 baseball team. And if this was like pretty much any other year, and if you had Seattle running away with it, or say the Athletics were good and you were pretty much buried, you could sell pieces off. But it sucks that they're in this spot where you're kind of handcuffed and can't really do anything.
4: Yeah, you don't want to be in that weird middle ground, which is
3: this is where they are, which is the worst spot.
4: The last couple of years, it sort of felt like that come trade deadline. Jack Leiter lands on the injured list yesterday with what they're calling an ankle impingement. He's been bad in June, 0-3 with an ERA near 9. It's not very good. He's been regressing this year. They say this happened, or the ankle issue, is something that stemmed from his April 22nd start against New York. That was a day game, I think a getaway day game at the ballpark. And I don't know if you remember, he was backing up home plate, and he slipped in the on-deck circle on a donut or something, and it looked like
3: a batting donut, not like a jelly donut. Yeah. That'd be
4: it looked like he broke his leg, but he stayed in the game and was fine. But apparently he's been dealing with that since late April, and it got to the point to where, you know, it's gotten worse. All the imaging is fine, but I think a lack of success and maybe it bugging him, Chris Young and company said, let's just put him down for a little while, and Jose Corniel got brought up, which kind of low-key excited to watch that because he has really good stuff.
3: Yeah, and you mentioned in the break Jordan Montgomery threw a rehab start.
4: Yeah.
3: Just one inning.
4: Just one inning last night at Frisco, but he's somebody that we often forget about because he was brought back this offseason mm-hmm. after things went completely sideways with Arizona after he got paid.
3: And that was a name. He's a World Series hero here mm-hmm. in 2023 and pretty much the top of our list that offseason of someone you want to bring back, and he's a Scott Boras guy, so right. it took a long time for him to finally sign and didn't work out in Arizona, but you're not counting on him to be one of your top two or three pitchers. It's just somebody that it's kind of an insurance policy at this point. That can be a spot starter.
4: Yeah.
3: Maybe, you know, once he gets healthy, maybe he can be a long guy out of the bullpen and give you some innings if you need it.
4: I mean, it's
3: and
4: low
3: it gives
4: risk.
3: You the warm fuzzies. It's like, okay, this guy was a part of a really good team here and he won a World Series.
4: Well, hopefully they can do something in Miami. We get some early starts, I believe a 5:40 start mm-hmm. tonight, so that's good.
3: It's a homecoming for Skip.
4: It is.
3: Skip Schumacher. Old team.
4: That's right, where he was the NL Manager of the Year a few years ago. So Rangers Marlins tonight. Hopefully they can just keep bobbing along and who knows, maybe catch fire. But coming up next, Justin has the news.
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18: For years, we've been talking about both the positive and negative effects of being on social media. And I would say, by and large, for older adults, social media is net positive. Not all positive, but net positive. Helps them keep in touch with friends and stay social. But for younger people, social media use, especially heavy use, tends to be net negative. In fact, according to this year's World Happiness Report, youth who use social media more than 5 hours a day reported a lower level of well-being. And researchers who study this sort of thing found that many teens wish these platforms didn't even exist, and yet they can't seem to stop using them. Experts we talked to largely suggested two things. 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
0: Nathan Eovaldi battles through a sore knee to strike out 9, help the Rangers beat the Padres 4-3. Skip Schumacher never doubting his starter's toughness.
20: He always tells you that he's fine, but I'm not sure how much I trust him. No, I'm just kidding. I trust Evo as much as anybody, but he's such a gamer and he plays through anything. I know he wasn't 100% as much as he's going to try to convince everybody of it. I mean, he's just an absolute gamer.
0: Rangers and Marlins square off at 5:40 tonight in Miami. It's a wire-to-wire victory for Wyndham Clark at the U.S. Open. His second victory at the event, second major win. Rory McIlroy, a tough outing, finishing 6-over, and Dallas native Jordan Spieth ends 10-over. NBA draft begins with round 1 tomorrow. Mavs have yet to hire a new head coach and have 2 first-round picks and a second-rounder. Tune in for draft coverage at 7 tomorrow right here on The Ticket. 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
4: Good morning, 7:16 here on The Ticket. Sean Bass, David Mino, Justin Montemayor, also known as The Sweet Spot. 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But we're in all week for those vacationing morning Musers as they have their long summer sabbatical. We'll talk some Mavericks at 7:55. Round 1 of the draft is tomorrow night. Mavs are armed with the 9th pick, and they still don't have a head coach. And we have some weekend digest coming up at 7:35. But right here, it's time for Monty to send us through Muse in the News, which is brought to you by All-Pro Foundation Repair and D&M Leasing.
5: Thank you so much, Sean. Do you guys remember late Thursday into Friday morning, we had some severe weather, a lot of rain, a lot of lightning, even had a little bit this weekend, but apparently we also had to deal with a lot of lightning striking houses, as lightning is apparently to blame for several house fires across North Texas over the weekend. So we had fires reported in Frisco, Plano, Allen, and Dallas throughout the Metroplex as of this past Friday. So in Frisco, the Frisco Fire Department had to respond to a one alarm fire as a house was severely damaged by a lightning strike. Luckily, no one was injured in that one, so that's nice. Although, just in general, your house being struck by lightning is terrifying, even if you don't have any damage or you're not hurt.
21: And it's not as cool of a story if the house is hit. Like, if you get hit and you survive it, that's a cool story, bro. That's like surviving a shark attack.
4: Have you guys ever been in a home or a car that's been struck by lightning?
21: No, but mark the first part of that sentence.
22: No, good question.
21: Have you ever been in a house or a car?
4: Dude, it is jarring. Our house got hit by lightning as a kid, and that was a scary situation. Now, luckily, there wasn't like a lot of damage, but it was wild.
21: Did it cause any type of small fire or anything? Because Friday morning, I think one hit like right outside my window. It 7:15, and it was like the loudest, most startling thing ever.
4: No, no fire, luckily.
21: That's good.
5: Yeah, that's good. I swear every time I hear a loud thunder strike, it occurred 5 feet from my window.
21: Yeah.
5: Even if it was miles away. I'm like, yeah, it was right there.
21: You didn't do the count, one Mississippi, two Mississippi.
5: No, which, is that it's an exact science?
21: Scientific proof, yeah. That's what they tell us.
4: I think it's close enough, right?
1: Okay. Yes, science!
4: Like, you count, like, if it's 7 seconds away, like, oh, that was 7 miles away.
5: Seems like we have to have better lightning tracking technology than that. I mean, I remember, though, when I would do...
21: Some more analytics on lightning.
5: When I would do a Little League PA, they would have up in our booth a little lightning tracker.
4: Yep.
5: And it would tell you how far away it is, because you don't want little Johnny out there getting ready to swing at a fastball and his body has skeleton lights up. Yeah.
21: Might need to know more about Little League PA. Is this like a summer job?
5: Yeah, this wasn't 3 weeks ago.
4: Were you playing walk-up music for the kids too?
5: Oh, yeah.
4: Really?
5: Oh, yeah. I did it for Little League for a while and then for my brother's high school team.
4: All right.
5: Yeah, it was fun. I think Baldy still does high school baseball PA.
3: And football, soccer, the whole gamut.
5: Yeah.
3: Correct.
5: PA's awesome. Get over it. we also
21: didn't say anything bad about it.
4: Yeah,
21: it's actually
5: pretty
21: cool.
5: I don't know why you're attacking
21: cool.
5: all the PA guys out there.
21: Can't make it as a play-by-play guy, just doing PA.
5: Need me in PA.
21: EAPA?
5: Yeah. In Plano.
4: We need that.
5: Boy, yeah, just not one name gets nailed.
21: PA Azad.
5: Yeah, we need PA Azad. Just he can cover all the DFW teams.
21: Brogan.
4: Fills in for Chuck Morgan one night.
5: Nobody.
21: Buy it, Blankbird.
5: Number boom.
22: Justin. DJ.
4: Ham or EA boom. Doing that?
5: You know what?
4: Either.
5: How about a dueling pianos PA between the two of them at a game?
21: Just let's people set are that giving up. Them tips.
5: Yeah.
21: Who gets to announce next?
5: Let's get that set up. We have Martin Van Buren.
23: Martin Van Buren.
5: As a yum-yum.
23: It's going to Corgi, actually.
5: In Plano, the Plano Fire Rescue said they had to investigate at least 5 fires Friday morning. One of them, a lady, went to her neighbor, knocked on the door, and said, I think the house next to us is on fire as there was smoke coming out of the roof. Luckily, firefighters got there a few minutes later. They were able to contain it before it spread too far. But... Plano, yeah, had to deal with a couple. Allen, a firefighter, was actually injured fighting a fire that was caused by a lightning attack. Mm. So he was in the attic of a 2-story house. He fell through the ceiling while fighting the flames. Luckily, he suffered non-life-threatening injuries. He was taken to the hospital. He's doing fine now, but he was up there fighting the fire and fell through the floor. I always think
21: back
5: to...
21: Yeah, I couldn't do that job.
5: Firefighter?
21: Yeah.
5: Yeah.
21: They don't get enough respect.
5: Them and PA guys. The real
21: I don't know if I would compare the PA guys to firefighters.
5: At any point, you have to worry. I promise you, when I had
21: after
5: to go
21: 9/11, there was no PA, like, bumper stickers.
5: No, but if they needed them, I would have heeded that call.
21: You know what, Justin? Thank you for your service.
5: And you, Baldy, for your PA service as well.
3: Thank you for knowing that.
5: In North Dallas, we had the biggest one as a large fire was reported in the attic of a 3-story home. Dallas Fire Rescue had to issue a 4-alarm fire, which meant more than 100 firefighters were called in to battle the blaze. Mm. This family said they were sitting there at their kitchen table, lightning struck, lit up the house, and they knew it hit someplace very close because they heard a loud crack. Luckily, again, no one there was injured.
4: 3-story home, huh? You don't get a lot of those in this area. It feels like the Midwest, that's more of a thing, like Kansas City, St. Louis. You see that quite a bit.
5: Oh, so we're assuming like a basement? Or are we assuming an actual third?
4: No, there's...
5: Store. Okay.
4: Yeah, like Airbnb, when we covered the draft in Kansas City, it had a third floor.
5: Really?
4: Yeah, it was pretty wild. It was an older home, but I guess that's fallen out of favor here.
5: I mean, I would automatically assume like a very well-to-do family. Yeah. Okay.
21: And definitely no basements here.
5: No. Yeah, definitely Kansas family has that, but not here. We also had, are you guys keeping up at all with Tropical Storm Arthur? It is striking the Gulf Coast.
4: Because didn't it reform? Like, it weakened and then it reformed back up? Like, it gathered powers back?
5: Maybe we should bring on the Ref Riders grounds crew for a weather report.
1: AccuWeather, so
5: they're if they're the ones plugged in.
4: Yeah, maybe they had AccuWeather.
5: We bring them in, but no, we had a Fort Worth baseball team that was out in Mississippi there for a tournament, and they were among the dozens of people who had to be rescued from rising floodwaters as Tropical Storm Arthur brought on heavy rain and dangerous conditions. They had to help be rescued by the Cajun Navy.
21: That sounds kind of cool.
5: That is kind of cool.
21: The Cajun Navy.
5: Yeah. So this team from Fort Worth.
4: Like, you just hear Zydeco when they come sailing up.
5: Right. Yeah, there's something a little cheaper about the Cajun Navy compared to actual Navy.
21: Here comes
5: still,
21: Coach O.
5: Yeah, it's just a bunch of Coach O's and fan boats.
6: Get you out of here.
4: Well, you
5: go Tiger. Yeah, Bobby Boucher's mom.
4: Go get you off the roof.
5: Just, I don't care. You just pull me out of the water here. It's really dirty. So yeah, they had to help the Pickles, which was the name of their team. So they're wearing their pickle jerseys, and
21: the Fort Worth Pickles or the Mississippi Pickles.
5: And which... they're just called the Pickles.
4: Well, the Portland Pickles are a very famous independent league team, but they have a very funny mascot.
21: Does bits with his pickle finger.
4: Yeah.
5: Which, by the way,
21: I'm pretty
5: sure
21: Jay King has a Portland Pickles hat.
4: There's no question.
5: Did you see the white sauce jerseys that the trash pandas were wearing?
4: I sure did.
21: White sauce jerseys?
4: Yeah, because in Alabama, they have white barbecue sauce.
5: Yeah.
4: And they decided to wear some white sauce jerseys. And the font...
21: Oh, dear.
4: The font is not a good one.
21: Oh,
5: no.
21: Dear.
1: Oh, no.
5: It's that. So it's normally the Rocket City trash pandas, which is already pretty funny. But now they have their white sauce jerseys, so they have... The logo, which has white sauce with a nice white streak of sauce.
21: They knew what
5: it.
21: They were doing.
5: Yes.
4: And the eye in white, I guess, is like a bottle of sauce.
21: Yeah. And there's like a trail.
4: It's sort of geysering out.
21: Over the T and the E.
5: Yeah.
21: Right over the chest.
4: Yeah.
5: Right.
21: It's a little
5: there's sauce right on the chest.
21: Come don't on. Get it near the face.
5: At least tap me on the head first.
21: It's white sauce. That's what we're talking about. Oh, okay. The barbecue sauce. Sure.
5: I've never... I don't think I've ever had white barbecue sauce, so... I guess there's a time to try everything. So, I mentioned in the tease that we need to be wary of roller coasters as 15 children and one adult were stranded 25 feet in the air for hours after a roller coaster got stuck at a Long Island theme park. And every time I see videos like this, we had one recently at Six Flags where people were just stuck, especially the ones where you're upside down or you're dangling or something like that. It freaks me out and reminds me why I made the conscious decision years ago to stay away from roller coasters.
21: I think it makes us better. And in those videos, everybody looks calm. They're just sitting there. I'm like, no, I would be freaking out. Like, even not upside down, but if you're... You said that's 25 feet, so that's not that high.
5: But still,
21: you're not in control.
5: No.
21: And you have no idea how long you're going to be out there or when you're going to get down.
5: And they got to get the fire trucks with the big extendable ladder out there. This was at the Adventureland theme park in New York. They were up there for multiple hours. It took 3 hours for the safety crews to finally get them off the ride. And yeah, any situation like that, you're right, where you're not in control, kind of like being stuck in an elevator.
21: Yeah.
5: Where if I can't get out of where I am, claustrophobia is going to really start to set in.
4: That reminds me of Tommy Lee getting stuck on the drum roller.
5: Oh,
4: upside
5: down.
4: Yeah.
21: Now, if it's a drum roller coaster, that'd be kind of cool.
4: Well, the fact is, he had a drum kit roller coaster. That's pretty badass, but it went sideways, and he's just stuck up there.
5: See, that...
4: He handled it pretty well, thankfully.
5: I mean, he kept playing, did the whole set. See, that, like, you know, we talked about a long time ago on Original Wit Mino that I will never be attacked by a bear. Ever. Because, I mean, I will never be in a situation where I'm near a bear.
4: Maybe not visiting a national park or what?
5: Like, most likely not. You know, I know it's out there, but I don't think I'll be that close.
21: Just don't piss off Devin Hester, and you'll be fine.
7: Bringing it back to sports!
5: Oh, it looks like...
21: I don't know why you would be.
5: The NAB just came and took our Marconis away.
4: All five
5: all
4: of them.
5: Yeah, they wrangled them back for that one.
4: The Musers kept theirs.
21: Gotta give back my
5: Heisman.
21: Yeah,
5: but the station ones.
21: I'm Reggie Bush.
5: We're having to vacate our Marconis for that. But I'm not going to have to worry about that, so I'm also never going to have to worry about getting stuck upside down in a drum roller coaster either, because I'll never be in the situation.
4: Now, Ham could very well.
5: Ham, yeah.
4: He's because, a prime suspect.
5: You know, as our little ticket band of me, Baldy, Ham, and Lando are trying to amp things up every performance, next year we might need to all be in a roller coaster.
8: Monty and the Hardwoods.
5: You're right.
21: Yeah.
4: Would the station spring for a... Even like a low-level Tommy Lee.
21: I bet we could afford it.
5: A little mini mine train for him to be on.
4: It's just Ham. He doesn't...
5: Yeah, he doesn't have to go very far. Yeah.
21: Just or just like, on a, something. Just like a little rocking horse, maybe. We'll settle for that.
5: Yeah, we got to start small. Start small for sure.

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3: Stopping at Six Flags.
4: But they've never begged me to go. I think they see it, of course, when we drive by it all the time on 360, but I don't think they have a big appetite for that. But and as a kid, I loved going.
3: Yeah.
4: Like summer, spring breakout, you know, Fright Fest, Holiday in the Park, Six Flags was where it's at.
3: All right, our last story here before birthdays comes to us from New Canaan, Connecticut, as a lifeguard is being hailed a hero after rescuing a man from a pool. So this was early last week. This guy, it's not like he jumped in and started cramping up. You know, maybe he had a sandwich and his little bag of Cheetos. And
5: 30-minute rule.
3: And didn't wait. Yeah, he got
6: in
3: the 28-minute mark. And immediately started cramping up. No, this guy was trying to park his Tesla, hit the accelerator instead, barreled through a set of trees, threw a fence, and his Tesla went into the pool. The video and photos of this Tesla just sitting there floating in a pool are crazy. So this guy, who's very young, his name is Mike D'Urso, who looks like he's maybe 19 or 20.
5: Mm.
3: Real young kid. He had to go jump in and help this guy out of his Tesla because you don't want, you know, it to sink and eventually the water.
5: Or electrocute yourself.
3: Right. It's an electric car. Good call. Those things don't mix very well. So he had to go in there and pull this guy out of a car. And I just, there's just no way you can train for that as a lifeguard at a pool, having to rescue someone out of a car.
7: It's like, okay, this wasn't in the handbook.
4: It doesn't
7: like CPR,
4: look. I'm looking at a photo. It doesn't look like the Tesla's in the deep end.
3: No.
4: It looks like relatively shallow water.
3: But I imagine you just, you know, maybe your instincts kick in that I probably should go in there and help this guy. But now, yeah, this guy's considered a hero. And
5: yeah, the lifeguard is standing there and the water's
3: right
5: up to his waist.
3: Yeah. But the photo of just a Tesla sitting there in a pool, as I don't even understand. I'm waiting to find out more if this Tesla had some kind of glitch in its self-driving matrix or something that made it accelerate. Because how do you floor it past all that stuff I mentioned into a pool? That make any
5: and
3: sense.
5: This is, did you see, it was a few weeks ago, the dude with the Cybertruck that drove it into a lake.
4: Lake Grapevine. Yeah.
5: It was right around here. Because he was like, oh yeah, I can take this in the water, and then it just sank.
3: It's an amphibious vehicle.
8: At school.
3: So it's not. Then you got to try to sell it. Like Dennis.
5: Is this another thing you'll guarantee you'll never do, is drive a Tesla into a swimming pool?
3: I won't guarantee it, but it's pretty close.
4: You do have a pool at your home.
3: Right.
5: Yeah. Yeah, that's
4: but you
5: right.
4: don't have a Tesla.
3: I don't have a Tesla.
4: Yeah.
5: So bears being stuck on a roller coaster and we'll just say a vehicle into a pool. This is the most likely out of all of those.
3: You are going to get a text around 9:38 later on.
4: Guys.
3: You will not believe me. Can one of you come pull me out of my pool?
9: A little bit of
3: birthdays.
9: News.
4: Yes.
3: Sean, today, the 77th birthday of Meryl Streep.
4: Oh my God. God.
3: The ultimate GBL guest.
4: I have to leave the show.
3: Yeah.
4: Yeah.
5: Were you close to booking her at least? Did you have a line?
4: No. I thought the A-list part of the GBL was so ridiculous because we never got one. Instead of thinking about it, I just put a name down. I was like, Meryl Streep.
3: Star stuck on
4: you.
3: Yeah,
4: sure.
5: Mamma Mia.
3: Turning 73 today, Cyndi Lauper. Mm. Turning 68, the great Bruce Campbell from the Evil Dead movies. I am currently watching him as I'm watching Burn Notice. I'm watching all the TV shows that showed up at the, like in an NBA finals when they're like, the final season of Burn Notice. Or I did Animal Kingdom.
5: That was the big running joke.
3: They always have.
5: You said it was phenomenal.
3: It's great. Burn Notice is good too. Turning

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2: Okay. 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
0: Donald Faison, 52 from Scrubs and Remember the Titans. 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Daryl Armstrong, former Maverick, 57. Kurt Warner, 55. Champ Bailey, 48. Love Champ Bailey.
2: Greatness.
0: Thought he was great. Yep. Modeled my game after him as a left tackle. Ian Kinsler, 44.
2: Kins.
1: Yeah.
0: Dustin Johnson, 42, and Danny Green, 38. And there's your news.
2: Thank you, Justin. 7:35 here on the Sweet Spot as we are in for the vacationing musers. Let's do one of those Monday muser staples. We have Weekend Digest on the way, and a massive trade went down in the NHL.
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21: A Better Life with Dr. Sanjay Gupta.
22: There are lots of things you can measure to get an idea of how healthy you are at any given moment. Temperature, heart rate, blood pressure, just to name a few. But how about how healthy you will be and how long you're likely to live? According to a new study out of the University

0: at Buffalo, two simple strength tests are pretty accurate at predicting longevity in older women. One is hand grip strength, and the other is how quickly people can stand up from a seated position without using their arms. By the way, I remember interviewing former President Jimmy Carter when he was quite old and being really impressed how he just popped out of the chair without using his arms. Not a lot of older people can actually do that. But I think the message here is that maintaining strength as you age is going to help you perform everyday activities, but also help you avoid injury and stay independent. I'm Dr. Sanjay Gupta, helping you live a better life.
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4: Thank you, Daddy. Sweet spot, Sean Bass, me, David Mino, Justin Montemayor. We are in for the Musers this weekend. Thank you for waking up early with us. And tomorrow night, the Mavericks have two first-round picks and zero head coaches, so we'll get to that coming up. But right now, a Monday Muser staple, the Weekend Digest, Sean.
5: Yes, David, we have to get to all the things you might have missed over the weekend, including a trade that came down yesterday that, a little surprising, I always thought the Tkachuk brothers would be united at some point. But yesterday, the Ottawa Senators sent their captain, Brady Tkachuk, to the Florida Panthers, a two-time Stanley Cup-winning squad, to play with his brother, Matthew. This was a big haul for the Senators as they get picks number 9 and 25 in the draft. They get a 2029 first-round pick, which is top 10 protected, and a 2027 second-round pick. Now, Brady is under contract through 2028. He makes around, his cap hits over $8 million a year. Which you hear that and you think, oh, it's not a lot. But in the NHL, that's that's a little bit on the higher side. But this is a move that surprised me. I know that Brady Tkachuk probably wanted to be out of Ottawa because I think there was even discussion after the Olympics that, you know, he maybe made it known to the front office that he wanted out of there. But this is quite a haul for a player who's still in his prime.
4: And this was a name that was tied to Dallas for a little bit last year near the trade deadline with Jason Robertson still not being extended yet. And there was at least the rumor that, I don't know if there's anything official, but okay, would you trade Jason Robertson for a Brady Tkachuk? And yesterday in the back nine of the U.S. Open, the notification comes down and I just see Ottawa Senators trade Brady Tkachuk. And I was like, oh my God, did the Stars actually do this? So I'm glad it wasn't to hear. I'm glad it wasn't the Jason Robertson deal. I want Robo to be extended.
5: Sure.
4: But yeah, just, and this is just, it feels kind of random at the time. And like we said, you know, throughout the show, this is World Cup time. That is taking everybody's, you know, most of our sports brain. But yeah, this is a big deal in the NHL.
5: Baldy, I'm curious your thoughts on this. I know you're a big hockey guy. It feels like for a guy at this level of skill, leadership, and dollars, that feels like a fair deal. It's three number one picks in a second, which, and the NHL feels like maybe more ones than I've seen go in any trade, but if you're Ottawa, this is a no-brainer, I think, right?
6: Yeah, because I think Ottawa has realized that over the past couple of years, it's not going anywhere even with Brady Tkachuk, so why not ship him out, get whatever you can for him? And I think the big thing is, even though he didn't go to Dallas, it does set the market for, if you can't sign Jason Robertson, I don't think you're going to get the same return that you would for Brady Tkachuk, but I think now the minimum starts with two first-rounders. You can say, Brady Tkachuk got three. We're starting with a minimum of two first-rounders for any team that wants to make a trade for Jason Robertson, and that's still all up in the air. I'm not 100% sure he's back next year.
5: Well, Baldy, you worked with Bruce this weekend, and you guys talked to General Manager Jim Nill here on the station, and he was asked about the Robo situation. We got some audio of that?
7: Jason's definitely a priority for us. You know, he's a player we've drafted, we developed, he's come in, he's become a star in the league. He's one of the top 10 or 20 scorers in the league, so he's definitely a player we want to get prioritized to get signed, and we continue to go through those negotiations. You know, it's I know everybody wants to get things done quick and that, but you know, really there's no pressure points, especially on the player side right now. So things continue to discuss things, but like I said, there's really no deadlines right now. So it's, everything's just kind of status quo.
8: How would you categorize the discussions?
7: Well, they've been very, very good. No, they've been good. Yeah, no. It's discussions are very good, and you continue to negotiate, and that's all you can do.
5: And of our executives in town, I feel like Jim Neal is telling the truth the most when he's talking to the media.
4: And it's the guy we trust the most. Mm-hmm. If it's an extension, if it's a trade, I still want to see him here long term. Big thing of what both of you guys said, he's a guy that's been developed here. He's still young. He's in his prime. Now, he has had some playoff woes in the past. He was better this year, even though the team, you know, exited in the first round against Minnesota. But if it is a trade and if it's something that looks like multiple ones, I don't think the fan base is going to revolt at that point because we have so much trust in Jim Neal.
5: Right. Up next in Weekend Digest, we have a decisive Game 3 in Omaha in the College World Series between the Oklahoma Sooners and the North Carolina Tar Heels. Sooners took Game 1 9-3, and then UNC stormed back yesterday, taking Game 2 by a score of 6-2, as the North Carolina starter left with an oblique injury. So Caden Glauber got pressed into duty, and the kid who skipped his senior year of high school came in and shoved yesterday. 8 strikeouts in 5 innings. He's only given up 1 run in 10 1/3 so far in Omaha. And he's the only pitcher in Division I this year with 12 wins and also has 5 saves. The kid has a 2 ERA in 92 innings. So he is I don't know if he's available, because it's going to be all hands on deck. I don't know if North Carolina is named their starting pitcher for the finale against the Sooners, but OU's been absolutely mashing along the way. They get 2 home runs from Dayton LaChance on Saturday. He's been dealing with, I think, an ankle or something, so he's Kirk Gibsoning around the bases when he's hitting home runs, which is pretty fun to watch. But the Sooners, I don't think they've won a national title in men's baseball in, I want to say, over 32 years, so they have a chance to do that against the Heels.
4: And this is something that just sneaks up on you every year. I don't think any of us really watch college baseball during the season. And then in Omaha, or maybe even you turn it on ESPN on a weekend for the Super Regionals or something, and it just, the atmosphere looks so cool in Omaha. I've never been out there. I don't know if any of you guys have, but that it feels like it would be just a fun bros trip for a weekend if – heck, a team you don't really care about. But even just going to the bars and you see the Jello Shot Challenge, and I think it was West Virginia was just like lapping the field with everybody. But it just seems like a really cool time out there.
5: And OU, they've been scoring a ton of runs, over 8 runs per game in the College World Series. So maybe the Sooners can finally break through and take down the Tar Heels in Game 3. Elsewhere, we have Serena Williams is a wild card invite to the upcoming Wimbledon tournament. She's going to play singles. She hasn't played a singles match since the third round of the 2022 U.S. Open up in Flushing, where she walked away. Now, she has played some doubles with her sister Serena, and she's coming back. And are you gonna doubt her, who's won 23 Grand Slams? I mean,
4: at the age of 44, I'd be like, yeah.
5: I think
4: she's the greatest of all time.
5: Martina Navratilova came back at 47 and actually played some singles matches in a major. But yeah, she's been on the shelf, but she has been playing doubles. So it's not like she's just, you know, getting off the couch and trying to get things done.
4: And she was crip walking at the Super Bowl a couple of years ago at halftime.
9: She's also going to be playing doubles in this year's Wimbledon with Venus.
5: Yeah. Yeah, so she's doing both. So good luck to her. That'll be interesting. I know that tennis is maybe lacking a little star power these days, so it's good to see Serena back. And finally, we don't talk much WNBA, but the Dallas Wings and Paige Bueckers, down 17, come back in the fourth quarter with 36 points Saturday night to beat the Chicago Sky 93-92. Obviously, you know, we're not going to break it down because we didn't watch much of this, but I think it is interesting, and it just shows how far they've come in 1 year, because the Wings are 10-6. They're probably going to be a playoff team this year. They won 10 games all of last year, going 10-34, and got the number one pick again. They're not going to be picking up the top of the draft this season.
4: Yeah, and they were kind of a dark horse darling for a lot of people that follow the WNBA this year after having that first overall pick. And you're pairing Paige Bueckers with AZ Fudd, college teammates at UConn. Mm-hmm. They won a national championship. So it's, like you said, I'm not watching these games live, but every night, like, I'll check the next morning. I'm like, oh, we'll see how the Wings did. Or you'll see, you'll get on Twitter and see that, you know, AZ keeps developing. She went off for 13 points the other night, 2 for 6. And Paige is one of the best players in the WNBA. It's pretty cool to have that in our backyard.
5: And their sizable Chinese center, Lee Yuru, she hit a couple of big clutch free throws to put the
4: sizable
5: the
4: Chinese
5: top.
4: Center.
5: Yeah, she is.
8: Thank you.
4: Yeah, their early work was really good.
5: Yeah. Their acoustic stuff you might want to check out.
4: So great.
5: So there's a look at Weekend Digest. But coming up next, let's talk about your Dallas Mavericks. Masai has been hard at it over the offseason, but they still haven't landed a coach, and they got the draft tomorrow night. Hoops next.
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22: A better life with Dr. Sanjay Gupta.
23: By age 35, two-thirds of American men will experience some degree of noticeable hair loss. And by age 50, about 85% of men will have significantly thinning hair. That's according to the American Hair Loss Association. Now, one dermatologist explained that hair loss can either be genetic or it can be triggered by stress, illness, surgery, medications, major life events. No matter the cause, a lot of men, understandably, are frustrated by hair loss because it seems like a loss of control. You can take great care of your scalp by all sorts of expensive lotions and potions, but that might not matter. There are some tried and true medications that might work, like minoxidil or finasteride. But another solution is just shaving it off, and I've heard more and more how liberating this can be for a lot of guys. That's the ultimate control of their appearance. I'm Dr. Sanjay Gupta, helping you live a better life.
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2: Well, good morning to you. 7:55 here on The Ticket. Musers starting their summer dry dock vacation. So you have me, Sean Bass, him, David Mino, and Justin Montemayor. We're the sweet spot. You can hear us 1 to 3 during the week, but we're in this week for those Courage boys. 8:15, we'll talk some World Cup. The U.S. shutting out the Australians Friday. Football theater was a blast at Sidecar Social. They have won Group D and into the round of 32. We'll talk all things World Cup with a sweet spot soccer get down at 8:15. But right here, talk a little Dallas Mavericks as we are on the cusp of the NBA draft, which happens tomorrow night. You can hear our wall-to-wall coverage right here on The Ticket with the hero of the hardwood, Justin Montemayor, DJ Ringenberg, and our buddy Tramell Jeffers. Yeah. They're going to take you the whole way through round one as the Mavericks are armed with picks number 9 and 30.
3: That would be bad.
2: That would be bad. There's not even 90 picks in the draft. Sorry, pick 9 and pick 30 in the draft tomorrow night. And before we talk about what the Mavs might do, we are still all patiently waiting for Masai Ujiri to make a hire. And I don't think it's going to happen now before the draft.
3: Yeah.
2: Both the Mavericks and the Portland Trail Blazers are the only two teams left in the NBA that have yet to name a head coach. Now, Portland is dealing with a lot of financial issues. The Mavericks are not. It's been a little odd to see Jason Kidd part ways with the team. It's been over a month, and there's still no head coach. Mm-hmm. And you've heard a number of names we've talked about here on the station. There's even the thought of maybe trying to pry, you know, Shire away from the Duke Blue Devils. But this says to me they're not absolutely convinced of who they want. Maybe Sean Sweeney was the guy all along, and they missed on him. But I think Masai Ujiri, this is his party.
3: Right.
2: He is going to make the decision, and it does not matter who the head coach is.
3: And it feels like if there is going to be a hire before the draft, that it would happen today or over the weekend. And there's been no real signs of any white smoke for a new head coach. Now, you've had the rumors, of course, but and you've heard some interview, some targets. But it feels like, as a fan, you would want a head coach going into the draft just to have your team established, your head coach established, the input. But it seems like with Masai, he wants to attack this draft, and I'm sure he's got a handful of names that he really likes around 9. If they are picking 9, if they move down, maybe they move up.
2: And Mike Schmitz is GM. I mean, yeah. they're putting their brain power together, and because of the draft history of both, you know, the Raptors and the Blazers, they feel like they're going to be able to get somebody that falls to them at either spot.
3: And I wonder if he's thinking that he doesn't want too many cooks in the kitchen for this draft where Masai wants it to be his person. And if you bring in, you know, name the head coach, they might like somebody else, and it might lead to something, some argument early on where he wants to establish his team, add at least 2 young players, and then bring in your head coach after that.
2: Justin, you follow this as close as anybody. Are you surprised that we're here on Monday and they still don't have a head coach in place?
4: Yeah, for sure. I mean, at this point, I'm pretty convinced that Masai Ujiri doesn't really care what the head coach thinks about their draft pick, sure, which he probably shouldn't. But I still find it strange that if he is looking for, you know, this new unity between everyone in the organization and full transparency, that we're, less than 36 hours away from the draft, and we don't have a head coach in place. I also just don't like being last at the table as far as candidates, because we're having to pick from the litter of guys that weren't chosen by other teams. Yeah. I'd have rather been on the sweepstakes for Jamal Mosley or or Sean Sweeney or one of those guys.
2: But at least the Portland Trailblazers job is a much worse one than the Mavericks from a financial standpoint, because their owner is being very cheap right now. And, of course, you know, you had the wake of the whole Chauncey Billups gambling scandal. Tiago Splitter does a good job. He's now in Chicago. So, of the two, if you're a candidate, the Mavs job looks way more appealing.
4: Even with Splitter, I'm surprised. I'm wondering how much, you know, the Mavericks front office pursued him. Because if they did both the Mavericks and the Bulls pursue him, did he pick the Bulls? Or did the Mavericks not go that hard? Because I would have loved the Mavericks to go get Tiago Splitter.
2: Yeah,
3: he's an imposing dude.
4: Yeah, any role player in the Spurs organization from when they were a badass dynasty, I'm all for.
3: Or if it is, if it's one of these assistant coaches that they like, say it's Mike Anori, who's a name that a lot of fans like, the assistant coach in Minnesota. He's been a bit of a commodity for a couple years now. He interviewed in New York. He interviewed for the Lakers job. Didn't get those. But if it is one of those that they like around here, I wonder what that holdup is. And that's what gives me pause, thinking it could be one of these college guys that they're waiting on.
2: Well, that would be John Shire or Michigan's Dusty May. That feels a little far-fetched. I don't know why you would walk away from that kind of money and having that power. Almost absolute power if you're a head coach of a program like that. Mark Stein over the weekend put some names out there. We talked a little bit about this in the back half of last week from 1 to 3. Rockets assistant Royal Ivy. You've got Toronto's Jama Mahalala. You've got aforementioned Michael Nori. Terry Stotts is the only real veteran, you know, retread type head coach here. Miami consultant Noah LaRoche and Brooklyn Steve Hetzel are the names that have been linked to the Mavericks per Mark Stein. So maybe one of those guys in the next handful of days. I don't know. I'm guessing the draft will come and go, and then we'll get a head coach, because if it hasn't happened yet, I can't imagine them. Although we say that, watch it happen today, and then tomorrow we're drafting.
3: It's the sweet spot curse. Big breaking news always happens right after our show. So it'll probably happen at 1 o'clock this afternoon when we're not in. So hopefully we do get some news.
2: But pick 9, that's interesting, because Mark Stein also said that the Mavericks might be willing to move down, and the team they could trade with has a lot of assets in the Oklahoma City Thunder.
3: Yeah, he late last night reported, because Oklahoma City holds the 12th pick, they hold the 17th pick, they have about a billion picks over the next 5 years and like one roster spot. And he reported that there were talks between the Mavericks and Thunder for trading pick 9 for pick 12 and 17. And like, if this is the NFL draft, if we're just talking in NFL terms, yeah, you do that. You move down, you pick up more pieces. But the NBA is different, where, and I guess it depends on what's there when you get to 9. Like, I could be talked into this depending on how the board falls, because you also have to know that the Mavericks, after this year, they don't own their picks.
2: Right.
3: So you have a young stud in Cooper Flagg who you're building your team around, and Masai Ujiri has come out and said that's what they're doing. That's their vision. Is, you got a 19-year-old. He's a superstar. He's going to take even a bigger step forward next year. And you need to start building the team with young players around him. But you only have a certain amount of assets you can do that with. Pick 9 is prime.
2: It is. But what if Braden Burries can fall to 12? I don't see that happening. He's been mocked to Dallas at 9 quite a bit.
3: I mean, what if he's at 9 and you're on the board and you have Oklahoma City calling? Do you take the trade and just gamble that he makes it? Because I don't think he makes it to 12 at all. He could make it to 9.
2: But is there somebody on the Oklahoma City roster, and Justin, I'm curious your thoughts here about, you know, Oklahoma City is pretty, they're not totally capped out, but they're a second apron team. They're paying their stars a lot of money, and they have a lot of dudes they're probably not going to be able to keep. I know Lou Dort has an option for, what, $17, $18 million?
4: Yeah.
2: There's even talk about them, if they wanted to, moving on from Cason Wallace, which I would not do if I were them. I like him quite a bit. But if they were willing to offer a Cason Wallace and one of those picks, I would maybe look hard at that.
4: Yeah, I mean, it seems like, though, that the draft picks are probably just going to be what they're offering you. I don't know if they're going to give you a player. I mean, yeah, if they give you Cason Wallace, I would absolutely run with that, because then you end up with him and Lively, who were involved in that draft day trade from a couple years ago.
2: So Shea, Jalen Williams, and Chet are all making north of 40 over the next 5 years. That's 75% of their cap space. So there's guys that they probably want to keep, like a Hartenstein. I know Lou Dort's probably out the door. I'm just curious, if could you pry away a useful young player, maybe at a reasonable cost, from Oklahoma City, if that means you're moving back? Because I would much rather have a known quantity and the 12th pick instead of just rolling the dice on 12 and 17.
3: See, I would be more interested in picking at 9 and then trying to trade one of your veteran players for another first-round pick. Maybe that's Gafford. I know it would hurt. Maybe it's P.J. Washington. He has a lot of value. Now, his contract, he's going to make about $20 million this year, and then it's going up after that. But I want as many young, controllable dudes that you can develop in this team, because this is a team that's in a rebuild. Like, we're not trying to compete. Now, don't want to trade Kyrie yet. Still want him in the room. I think he's very instrumental to the development, and I want to see a year with Kyrie and Cooper Flagg together out of just fun. But I'm trying to get as many draft picks as I can that are in the first round.
2: Young, cheap assets. Yeah.
4: There are rumors that the Mavericks could give Daniel Gafford to the Lakers for pick 25. So then you'd have 9, 25, and 30.
3: Man, pair Gafford with Luka again. I wonder if that's almost just too poison to do any business with the Lakers right now. But you are thinking about your team, though.
2: Yeah, you can't look at it that way.
4: Masai Ujiri can't. Yeah, but, man, you pull off both those trades, and you have 12, 17, 25, and 30. Which, in that case, you could, I don't know, like, you would really be moving a lot of parts, but you could maybe move some of that to get a better pick somewhere else in the middle there. Mm-hmm. I'm curious what they're wanting to do, because in the trade-back scenario, it's usually for a center, from what I've seen, that they're either going to go for like a Daimara from Michigan or Hannes Steinbach, the guy from Washington. And if they are wanting a center, that also tells you that they're not super excited about the long-term prospects of Lively.
2: No, and we've heard some rumblings that, you know, Lively might not even be ready now after missing pretty much all of last year. And that's a sobering thought. But from a track record standpoint in the draft, and you're thinking, okay, you give up Gafford for the 25th pick, you can actually find somebody, or at least Masai Ujiri can find people, because he got Siakam in 2016 with the 27th pick, and he got OG Anunoby, who just starred for the Knicks in the finals with the 23rd pick in 2017. So there is at least some level of competence late in the first round.
4: Well, that's why I tell people, too, that pick 30 should not be an afterthought either, because that would have got you Jalen Brunson in 2018. Now, you can't just go into every draft saying, let's go get Jalen Brunson, but, you know, you do good enough homework, you can find someone there. So that guy could be just as valuable, or, you know, be a valuable piece of your roster if you can hit. He won't be an all-star, but if you can get some kind of rotational player at 30, then you've done a good job.
3: Is there anybody late first round that you like?
4: I mean, one guy that DJ and I have talked about quite a bit in doing prep is like Sergio De La Rea, who is
3: Spain.
4: He's a Spanish guard that's pretty tall. I mean, obviously there, that would be dependent on what you do at 9, because I don't know that you would take Braden Burries or Michael Brown and him. So in that trade back scenario, though, that might be a very real possibility. If you take a Daimara, then De La Rea.
2: What about 9? Let's say they stay there. They don't trade up or down. Who would you be most comfortable with of the guys that have been linked to Dallas?
4: At 9?
2: Yeah.
4: I mean, if they could get Kingston Flemings, I would do it. I just don't think he'll be there. As we get closer to the draft, it does seem like it's more realistic, though. I would say if you could lock me into Braden Burries right now, I would do it. Just because I think he has such a high floor. I think he's such a amazing two-way player. He may not have the crazy upside of Acuff or Flemings or even Michael Brown, but if you're telling me I can take him right now and he'll just become Derek White, perfect. I'll grab that.
2: And honestly, watching the Spurs with all their perimeter guards that can play both ways throughout the whole playoffs and the finals, you look at that and go, I'd be okay.
4: Man, that's been in my mind.
2: If Braden Burries can become that would be great.
4: That's been in my mind this entire draft process, is watching the Thunder and Spurs series and then watching the finals, especially when you're looking at guards, because I'm looking at them and saying, okay, if I get into a playoff series against those two teams, How is this guy going to do? And when I look at someone like LeBaron Filon Jr., the guy out of Alabama, like, man, that guy weighed 175 pounds, the combine.
2: Yeah.
4: He would get his ass kicked by Stephon Castle in a seven-game series. That doesn't mean he can't fill out.
2: Yeah, he can score, too. I mean, from an offensive standpoint, yeah, that would yeah, be pretty good.
4: But, man, he would get tossed around and ragdolled in a series. And I don't want to, you know, build our entire team around stopping the Spurs, but you also kind of have to have awareness of what is going on around you.
2: Yeah.
3: Yeah, if things go right, you're going to be playing them in a playoff series in the next few years. Now, it might be like a 1-8 type thing, but you see their blueprint, like you talked about. It's a winning formula. And with the draft, like, we know who the top four are going to be. It's going to be DeBonsa, Boozer, Peterson, Caleb Wilson. And then it feels like after that, from 5 to 9, in some order, it's going to be Acuff, Wagler, Mykael Brown, Kingston Fleming's Braden Burries. So it feels like you're going to get one of those dudes.
4: Yeah, there's also, I think, a lot of smoke to the fact that they might pivot from all that and take a forward.
3: Take Nate Amint.
4: Yeah.
2: The Tennessee kid.
4: Yeah, which he would not be my ideal guy, but I can see why teams gamble on dudes that are toolsy like that. I've seen guys like that also flame out really hard in the NBA. So I would rather take a safer bet like Burries or one of the guards.
3: It just seems like if there are those guards, because that's going to be a run of guards from most likely 5 to 9, that if one of them's there, no matter who it is, but also Nate Amint is there, you would go with the guard.
4: I would.
3: Just based off of team need and really potential.
4: I would, but I could also see them saying, you know what, we could take like the second or third best forward,
2: yeah,
4: or the fifth or sixth best guard, and they might prioritize that. So, I mean, like I said, I even think there's a real possibility in planning around other teams and them grabbing a Daimara because they're like, we need a 7'3" guy that we can kind of half run our offense through.
2: And it hasn't been talked about or reported, but I'm just looking at the draft, and I'm looking at the 5 spot with the Nets, and I'm like, or the Nets are drafting at 6. I'm thinking, can we just swing another deal with Brooklyn and go get Darius Acuff?
3: That'd be fun, man.
4: I just don't think
2: a dream.
4: They would do that because they need a star themselves.
2: Yeah.
4: And I think they would be more willing to take a gamble on Acuff as a guy that could be a tentpole for their franchise than give him to somebody else.
2: It's a fun week to fill in for the Musers because we have the NBA draft happening tomorrow night, and who knows, maybe the Mavericks will hire a head coach at any moment. All right, it's 8:12 here on the Sweet Spot as we're in for those Courage Boys. Coming up next, let's have a Sweet Spot soccer get down the U.S., moving on to the round of 32.
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23: 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Ask them how the posts in their feed make them feel. These apps are built to be addictive, so kids, all of us in fact, will keep coming back for more, even when we are made to feel worse. It's bizarre. You might need to help your son or daughter reset their algorithm by unfollowing certain accounts and following or interacting with more positive ones. They might need suggestions of other healthier things to do, or to see you leading the way by example and putting your own phone away. In the run-up to bedtime, everyone's phone should go away, no questions asked. And if you need some help, sort of, I guess, resetting expectations, try engaging parents of your kids' friends for a more coordinated effort. I'm Dr. Sanjay Gupta, helping you live a better life.
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26: 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Rangers take down the Padres 4-3 on the back of a three-run homer from Wyatt Langford. Skip Schumacher knows the outfielder brings more to the table than just his bat.
27: He's an MVP type of player. I mean, that's who he is. He's a guy that will help you win more games than not. He'll help carry the whole team on his back throughout a series.
26: Rangers head to Miami to face the Marlins at 5:40 tonight. 4-under from Wyndham Clark is enough to get him the win at the U.S. Open, one stroke better than Sam Burns. Burns' second place finish, his highest at a major event. On soccer's biggest stage, there's two surprise upset draws. Iran holding Belgium scoreless for a 0-0 tie. Cape Verde scores its first two World Cup goals, drawing with Uruguay 2-2. 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I'm Ryan Baldwin, Sports Radio 96.7, 13 to the Ticket.
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0: Good morning to you. It's the sweet spot. We got Sean Bass, me, David Minot, Justin Montemayor. We're in for the Musers this week. And the Dallas Mavericks still don't have a head coach. But we found a potential head coaching candidate that we're going to talk to coming up next.
1: Really?
0: But right now, it's 8:19 here on the Sweet Spot.

0: Yes, we have a theme song for our soccer segments. That means we are now soccer experts.
1: Ham's tentacles are all over the show.
2: It really is.
0: Yeah, just to peel back the curtain before the show one day. Just, hey, make us a Sweet Spot Soccer Get Down open. Got it. And then two minutes later, he has it. And a reminder, we will have Lars on the show tomorrow at, what time are we having Lars?
3: I think this time tomorrow,
0: And we'll, his Norwegians play this afternoon or this evening, so we'll get to talk about that. Get to talk a lot of soccer.
3: Erling Haaland faces Senegal, the Black Stars of Senegal. Oh, no, not the Senegal, the Black Stars? Ghana's the Black Stars.
0: Yes. That's it. We were very close.
1: I mean, they probably have.
0: Norway is not the Black Stars.
3: No,
0: we
3: they're
0: can
3: not.
0: Clarify that. But yeah, man, shout out to all the P1s that came out to Sidecar Social Friday afternoon for Football Theater 1310 USA versus Australia.
3: That was one of the most unique events we've ever had in our history as a station, and it's one of the coolest events we've ever been a part of. And how about Bob?
0: Yeah.
3: Just totally decked out in his Jim Craig hockey sweater and his Bowdier Sensei.
0: And this was all Bob's idea on Sunday before, and they had the remote scheduled out there for Sidecar Social, but and it's kind of just an obvious thing to do if the U.S. men's national team is playing in the afternoon. Let's all get together and do some football theater. And also shout out to the engineering, the promo team. Yeah. It went off without a hitch. Now, we did get a goal during a ticker, but I think that actually made it more awesome as we're just jumping all over Lando.
3: And speaking of Ham's tentacles being all over the show, he was maybe the MVP in that first part where Balogun throws a cross across, and it went off of the defender Cameron Burgess, and good on Ham for potting us up, freaking out during Lando's ticker.
4: Four first inning runs, fourth time in the last 7 days they've allowed multiple runs in the first. Jacob DeGrom trying to back the turn tonight.
5: Oh, my God! USA!
4: That is the
5: USA!
4: Ticket ticker as the U.S. goes up 1-0 in the 10th minute.
3: So cool.
0: Man, I'm surprised nobody cussed. Like, we didn't have to get dumped one time.
3: That was maybe the biggest upset of the day, for sure. And we freaked out again when Freeman scored his goal, which took a little while to figure out because VAR had to take a look at it. And it's just so cool that the U.S. have won two games in a World Cup for, I believe, the first time since 1930. And that set up the stage for them winning the group that day.
0: Mm-hmm.
3: Because we're thinking, okay, if Paraguay can somehow win or get a draw, the U.S. not only will be already punched their ticket to the round of 32, they will win Group D, and they will be able to stay in California until the semifinals if they make it that far.
0: And if they make it to the semifinals, they're playing right here in Arlington. And, man, the first two games where just the communal watching experiences we've had at ticket events and the games haven't even been stressful. Like, the U.S. were dominant for both of these games, even though it was, you know, somewhat close early on. And you mentioned the second goal that was, you know, where we don't hear the sound, but Bob was like, oh, yeah, this goal is going to count because the offsides wasn't affecting the play. And then you just get to watch Paraguay and Turkey play late at night. And Paraguay scores a goal within the first 2 minutes of the game, and that's all they needed. So you're just spending the rest of the weekend saying, okay, our feet are up. Team USA has won the group, and I'm watching other games, kind of like I watch, like if the Cowboys play at noon on a Sunday, and then I'm watching the 3 o'clock in that night game, and I compare other teams to how my favorite team has played and how my team would stack up against them. And I'm not saying USA is like a top tier team in the world right now, but this is something like we haven't seen in our lifetime, that there's actually excitement. They're explosive. Balogun is just like, he's a game changer.
3: Yeah, he really
0: that
3: is.
0: His team has.
3: His speed's incredible. And I mean, look, anything can happen. I mean, Cape Verde, look what they've done.
0: Yeah.
3: They tied Spain. They drew Spain and then they drew Uruguay yesterday. 2-2. Like, nobody expected that to happen from that tiny island country. And there's a chance they could, you know, mess around after a couple draws and maybe make it into the round of 32. And as far as just like the weekend action that I took in, it was really cool to see the Dutch just open it up in the first half against Sweden. They win 5-1. And just the all the pomp and circumstance surrounding that team just heading to the stadium with the Orange Army is it's one of the coolest like sights and aesthetic things of this whole tournament. And then the Germans and Ivory Coast, that might have been the game of the weekend.
0: And Germany almost messed around and lost that game.
3: They almost did. That was a really awesome game as Undav had a brace, and he scores, what, in the fourth minute of stoppage time to beat Ivory Coast. And then how about little Curacao? They draw Ecuador 0-0 in the late game Saturday. And Sunday, Spain reasserted their dominance, and you watched a lot of the Belgium-Iran game. I was more on the U.S. Open, but Belgium had a red card in this one.
0: Yeah, I went to the Londoner on Mockingbird for this game because we saw the videos from when England took it over and
3: drank all the beer.
0: And literally went there yesterday right before the game started. Wanted a nice beer to watch a soccer game. I was like, oh, I'll take whatever IPAs you have. Sorry, we're out. Okay, what about a harp? Yeah, we're out of that too. There was like three beers left because the English fans drank literally everything, but it was a cool vibe. It wasn't anything like when England was there, but the game itself was, you know, when I'm talking about comparing the American team to others, I was watching that Belgium team, and they've got stars on that team. Kevin
3: Absolutely.
0: De Bruyne, Lukaku,
3: yep.
0: Dudes that have been around in multiple World Cups, and it looked like they hadn't played in a while. Like, they were pretty flat in their first game, which they got a draw in that first one also. They had opportunities. They had the ball most of the time, and credit Iran for playing really good defense. They had some good stops, and man, yeah, that red card late in the game was, like, that actually gave Iran hope. And Iran scored a goal in this game
3: yep.
0: early on, but was called off for offsides. But it was just, it was a bit of a boring game. It's kind of fun to see upsets in this thing, and especially in that group where no team has really jumped out yet until later that night, where Mo Salah
3: Dude.
0: Had a big game for Egypt.
3: Yeah, that's really cool for Egypt because they haven't advanced in forever.
0: Mm-hmm.
3: And they've got, you know, even though he's a little past his prime, Mo Salah is such a catalyst for all things Egypt's offense. And yeah, man, this is setting up for another fun game at the Death Star today because you have the Argentinians are taking on Austria. That's the noon game today. And I don't know if you saw the scenes from Clyde Warren Park yesterday. I guess the Argentinian fan bases got together and decided that would be the staging ground for the big party because they do this at every World Cup. The day before a match, they find a place, they bring out their banners, they bring out their light blue and white kits, and everybody's got drums and horns, and they're just partying their ass off. And that's low-key one of the coolest things about this whole thing is we've had all these people from different cultures come to our area and dig on our culture, and that's been it's so cool for our city.
0: I love how it's coming through in waves, too, how we first saw some Netherlands people, some people from Japan, and then we saw Croatia, saw a lot of English fans. Some people from Germany we saw at the pub next door.
3: We did.
0: We're smoking cigarettes.
3: They like to smoke cigarettes.
0: Cigarette sales in Dallas are definitely up over the past couple weeks. But yeah, now with Argentina, and it's like this is just the group stage, too. Like, we're getting a semifinal here.
3: I know. And it's really cool because the Athletic, they've got a lot of coverage for the World Cup. And there's a link on their World Cup page that show it's sort of always ranking, like fluidly ranking the best matches of the World Cup. And they're doing a pretty good job of keeping it up to date. And last I checked, two of the top matches they've had both came at the Death Star between England and Croatia and that opening match between Japan and the Netherlands. And today, you know, Austria, Argentina, both teams won their opening match. They're both sitting on 3 points. And you have Messi here today.
0: And not a hat trick.
3: He had a hat trick. And with one more goal, he will become the all-time leading scorer in World Cup history. And that could happen inside Jerry World.
0: And doesn't he have, isn't Mbappe like right behind him?
3: Yeah,
0: like
3: Kylian Mbappe has 14 after getting a brace in their opening match. And of course, the French, I believe, are also in. Yeah, they're taking on Iraq at 4 o'clock. And then, like you mentioned, Norway's playing Senegal. So you have Holland. So you have Messi, Mbappe, and Holland. Three of the top players on earth. And Messi, even though he's old, he's still the peak of his powers. And today is going to be a lot of fun. I can't wait to talk to Lars tomorrow about his Norwegians because it's been really cool just getting to know him.
0: Yeah.
3: And I'm sure he's going to be on pins and needles like he was in the first match we watched with
0: him. Yeah, it was really cool watching the Like, I was telling friends about this weekend and talking to my dad about it last night because he's a big P1. Dad's asking me about Lars, like our new friend, and it's crazy that this dude is one of the –

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3: So that World Cup kick around every evening at 7 o'clock has been outstanding. Mm-hmm. And, of course, I'm sure they'll do another post-game show when the Americans play Thursday night. That one's going to start at 9 o'clock local time, so we're going to be up late with an early morning Friday turnaround. But you know what?
4: Meaningless game. We don't need to play Pulisic.
3: But it would be nice to see the United States get another win and just continue to look like a dangerous side. That's what they are, and it's got us dreaming of what could be, because you're starting to look at round of 32 potentials, and it feels like some of those matches might be winnable depending on who they draw.
4: Have you been following the so BBC puts out like an updated bracket for like after every game what the knockout stage would be, and as of right now the United States would play Ecuador in the round of 32. If they win that, they would play the winner of Egypt in Chechia. So
3: that's if the Czechs make it.
4: Right. But that's just how things are set up right now. But I don't want to get too ahead of myself, and I heard Bob was talking about the bracket on Friday. Mm-hmm. But, man, you could, especially with how well the United States is playing, they're going to be favored in that first game.
3: They're at home,
4: if they
3: too.
4: Win a game, they're going to be favored in that game.
5: There's just no Spain or Germany or France on the way, right?
4: They would play. They could potentially play Spain in the third round. Spain would have Austria in the quarterfinals,
3: It's awesome. Still, it's awesome we're even talking about this.
4: I know.
3: Every other World Cup, it's like, oh, maybe the Americans will get out of the group stage, maybe. And here we are looking to make a deep run.
4: Just after two games.
3: It's awesome. All right, it's 8:32. That's some sweet spot soccer get down. Be sure to tune in tomorrow at this time as we talk to our buddy Lars. But coming up next, Deddy in the booking department is been able to land a potential coaching candidate for the Mavericks, and we'll talk to him next on The Ticket.
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4: A better life with Dr. Sanjay Gupta.
5: For years, we've been talking about both the positive and negative effects of being on social media. And I would say, by and large, for older adults, social media is net positive. Not all positive, but net positive. Helps them keep in touch with friends and stay social. But for younger people, social media use, especially heavy use, tends to be net negative. In fact, according to this year's World Happiness Report, youth who use social media more than 5 hours a day reported a lower level of well-being. And researchers who study this sort of thing found that many teens wish these platforms didn't even exist, and yet they can't seem to stop using them. Experts we talked to largely suggested two things. Ideally, along with your friend group, take some time offline. Also, try to recurate your algorithm so it shows you posts that'll make you feel good. I'm Dr. Sanjay Gupta, helping you live a better life.
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0: with another Global Goblet update brought to you by ClearSight LASIK and Lens. 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
1: Match Day 12 brings Messi back to Dallas. After a weekend with a wide variety of results, tightly contested draws, blowouts, and upsets, all eyes fall on Arlington and Dallas Stadium to see if a World Cup record can be broken. With his hat trick in their win over Algeria last week, Messi tied the record for the most World Cup goals with Germany's Miroslav Klose, and today a single goal would break it. If he doesn't score, Messi's right back in Dallas on the 27th to face Jordan. Argentina versus Austria today at noon on Fox. Don't forget World Cup kick around tonight at 7 after the hard line.
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5: Thank you, Daddy. It's 8:42 here on the Sweet Spot as we are in for the Musers who have started their summer sabbatical. Appreciate you being with us not only today but the rest of the week. We will mix with the Invasion. Matt and Donnie are coming up next from 9 till 1. We do have the NBA draft. Our wall-to-wall coverage here on The Ticket starts tomorrow night with Justin Montemayor, DJ Ringenberg, and our buddy Tramell Jeffers. Yet the Mavericks still don't have a head coach. A lot can happen in the NBA in just the next however much time. So keep it right here on The Ticket. Heck, Giannis could even be traded. We're hearing reports of that. But Deddy has done a good job of finding us one of the potential candidates for the head coaching job. Now, let's go to the Diamond Factory Ticket Hotline and say hello. I didn't quite catch your name. Who are we talking to right now, sir?
6: Move your ass, Peterson! You better be bleeding before you stop running!
5: Hello?
6: Hello?
5: Who is this?
6: Who is this?
7: Well, we're the Sweet Spot. He's Sean. I'm Mino. We're in Dallas. We hear you might be taking the Mavs job. What's your name?
6: Oh, yeah. Good to talk to you guys. And, again, tomorrow morning at 6:40. The name is Bill Jackson.
7: Any Bill Jackson? Bill. Any relation to Phil Jackson?
6: Damn it, you're still playing like a pansy, Donaldson. No wonder your damn daddy left. Take a lap.
5: Donaldson. How are you a basketball coach and you're not familiar with Phil Jackson?
6: Are you back-talking me, Bass? You're going to learn today, Yumyun. Why don't you go take a lap?
5: First off,
7: Sean.
5: I'm not taking a lap. I'm doing a radio show. Am I going to run around the table or
6: take
5: the studio?
6: Lap.
5: Where am I supposed to go?
6: Once you get to Bedford, you can turn around.
5: Bedford.
7: All right, we're talking to Bill Jackson, not Phil Jackson, a potential coach for the Mavericks. So as a head coach, what style of basketball do you play?
6: Hey, get over here. No water for you, you little brat.
5: Brat? How old are the kids you're coaching?
6: This is my 8 and under team.
5: Okay, the 8 U's. Interesting.
7: 8 U's. So what kind of offense do you run, Bill?
6: Why does that matter? Mr. Nosy Posey over there. I run the Princeton wishbone to drag bun offense. How I do it doesn't matter. I win ball games.
7: Wishbone. This is basketball. We're talking. Yeah, I don't know. We just want to know what kind of coach you are, Bill.
6: Keep moving.
5: Okay, this is Bill Jackson, potential Mavericks head coaching candidate. Now, obviously, I'm sure since you're a basketball coach, you probably watch the NBA playoffs, and the Mavericks are a building team. You got to slow down the superstars in the league. Maybe let's start with, let's say, Jalen Brunson, who was just the finals MVP.
6: Oh, that little fella, that's easy. I just raised the rim another foot. That little fella can barely get the ball up there as it is.
5: I don't think you can raise it a foot. I don't think you have that jurisdiction.
7: Okay, what about the opposite? What about a tall player like Wimby?
6: Oh, that's easy. That foreigner, I just call ice pregame. No way, he's legal.
5: Okay. How about Jason Tatum? Jason Tatum, how would you defend Jason Tatum? Of course, the Mavericks lost to the Celtics in the finals a few years ago. That could be somebody to slow down.
6: Again, that guy, not a problem. Take a bat to his bad leg during pregame.
7: All right. Another superstar, let's say an Eastern Conference player, Tyrese Halliburton.
6: Pretty much the same thing, bat to the leg.
5: Joel Embiid?
6: There, I'd combine my Wimby and my Tatum tactics, call ice, and then hit him in the leg with a bat.
7: Gosh, that is, I don't know if that's going to work.
5: You have okay. Ice on speed dial?
7: All right, one more, and I hate to bring him up, but you're going to have to play him since he's not here anymore. How about Luka?
5: Can you stop whistling while we're at it?
7: He's coaching. He's got practice. 8U.
6: Was that Luka you said?
7: Yeah, Luka Doncic of the Lakers.
6: Oh, that's easy. I'd mail him an In-N-Out gift card and let him know all the secret menu items. The Thousand Island dressing on animal fries will slow him down. If that doesn't work, I'll get Nico Harrison a key card to the Lakers building. He'll have Luka, a member of the Hornets, before you can say Miriam Adelson loves Israel.
5: By
6: the way, Mino.
7: Yeah, what's up?
6: I don't like your tone right now. Why don't you drop down and give me 300 push-ups?
7: Okay, I'm not going to give you 300 push-ups. I still don't know if you're related to Phil Jackson. I don't think you are based off your accent.
6: I've never heard of him.
7: Where are you from?
6: Beijing.
7: Oh.
5: Beijing. I don't hear the accent. All right, well, listen, I know you're running your 8U practice now. I know you might have a call with Mike Schmitz or Masai Ujiri about the Mavs head coaching job. But
6: Yeah, no one cares about that. One more thing before you go. Will you tell your damn producer that I'm a white guy so he can talk to me in his normal voice?
5: He does have issues with code switching. You're right about that. I'll give you that.
6: Bill Jackson out.
7: All right, brother.
5: Bill Jackson.
7: I hope he does not get
5: the
7: job.
5: Yeah, I would take any of the assistants we talked about earlier in the program, but Bill Jackson with us here on the Sweet
7: Spot. He's a dark horse.
5: Who knows?
7: From Beijing.
5: All right, it's 8:48. We will mix with Donnie and Matt the Invasion next.
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13: A Better Life with Dr. Sanjay Gupta.
14: There are lots of things you can measure to get an idea of how healthy you are at any given moment. Temperature, heart rate, blood pressure, just to name a few. But how about how healthy you will be and how long you're likely to live? According to a new study out of the University at Buffalo, two simple strength tests are pretty accurate at predicting longevity in older women. One is hand grip strength, and the other is how quickly people can stand up from a seated position without using their arms. By the way, I remember interviewing former President Jimmy Carter when he was quite old and being really impressed how he just popped out of the chair without using his arms. Not a lot of older people can actually do that. But I think the message here is that maintaining strength as you age is going to help you perform everyday activities, but also help you avoid injury and stay independent. I'm Dr. Sanjay Gupta, helping you live a better life.
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0: The Rangers pick up a series win with a 4-3 victory over the Padres in the finale. Skip Schumacher hoping the team can keep that success going into a 10-game road trip.
1: Starts with starting pitching, and then the length of the lineup is super important to have tough outs at the bottom to get back to the top, especially now that Wyatt's caught fire and Nimmo looks like he's really hitting the ball hard.
0: That starts tonight at 5:40 against the Marlins. Wyndham Clark took a day one lead at the U.S. Open and never loses it, shooting 4-under for his second major win. Clark just the eighth golfer ever to go wire-to-wire for the win at the U.S. Open. And North Carolina takes down Oklahoma 6-2 in Game 2 of the College World Series Championship. Series now tied at 1, winner take all, Game 3 tonight at 6 in Omaha. That is the Ticket Ticker. I'm Ryan Baldwin, Sports Radio 96.7, 13 to the Ticket.
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4: Ah, we made it through day one, Sean. Justin, it's nothing like 5:30 to 10, I'll tell you that.
5: It's a lighter lift,
4: a little bit easier. But yeah, big show tomorrow as we, the sweet spot, will be in for the Musers all week. We will have Lars, our good friend, on to talk some football or soccer, as some call it. But right now, we do something that we do every day, just at a different time.
5: Different side of the table.
4: Yeah. All the pleasure is on this side as we will crosstalk with the invasion, Matt and Donovan.
6: Good morning, fellas. Gentlemen.
7: Hello.
8: Hello.
5: Donovan's still wearing his backpack. Like, if you have to, like, run out of the room, you'll have all your
6: stuff. Always prepared. Always be prepared. I don't know why I keep it on and I stand up.
5: For
6: now
5: the parachute.
6: I have you standing up because you used to sit down.
7: Yeah, and I stand up. I don't remember the last time I sat down during crosstalk. It's been a while.
6: You're welcome.
5: So you guys stand with the Musers every day?
7: Yeah.
4: Just to establish dominance?
7: Yeah, yes.
5: Lord over
7: Make
5: Gordon.
7: Them look up at us.
6: And for some Google reason, me, and I know we've talked about this before, I'm starting to stand up to eat. And I don't know why.
7: Yeah, I
4: do that when I take a
7: down.
4: Snack for some reason. Like if I eat a late night snack in the kitchen, if I'm just eating some chips or something, just be like, all right, I think it keeps me from eating an entire bag of Cheez-Its or a box of Cheez-Its on the couch.
6: Maybe, you know what?
4: Because I'm like, I'll just have a few and stand here and not watch TV, so I just won't eat.
7: Interesting.
6: But
4: many.
6: Lunch, if I
4: you'll eat, stand
6: the
4: for lunch
6: bar at the house, I just put the I don't sit down. I stand
7: up. I never
6: up.
7: Sit down at home to eat.
6: And dinner, I'm standing up. I don't know why.
7: And I eat, like, if I happen to cook myself something, I'll eat half of it while I'm cooking it. Because I'm hungry.
4: Like chicken.
5: Like you're just waiting raw for the chicken to get ready. You're
7: like, oh, this is good. Yeah, I cut into it. I'm like, ah, looks
6: not right. done yet. Not hope, done yet.
7: Hope it doesn't have illnesses.
6: It clucks. Oh, got it.
7: Fried Which I heard you guys talking about the white sauce.
5: Yes.
7: And I thought, have you guys never had that Alabama white sauce?
6: I have not.
4: It looks like gravy.
5: I've seen it on like
7: kinda,
5: cooking shows and barbecue
7: it's
5: shows
7: really
5: on Food Network. But.
7: Very big in Alabama, of course, which is where that Trash Pandas team is from up in Huntsville. So I guess it kind of makes sense with that. But yeah, it's like a mayonnaise-based, instead of tomato-based sauce, like barbecue sauce with vinegar and like a little bit of lemon juice and stuff. It's awesome.
6: Ow!
7: Like on smoked chicken.
5: I bet on chicken it's probably pretty good.
7: Yeah, it's incredible when it's done well. Because I'd never had it before until I lived there, and man, it is. It's really good.
4: Hmm. And they just call it white sauce?
7: Yeah, Alabama white sauce, yeah. Hmm.
6: Yeah, just...
9: Come on, Donovan.
6: No, I couldn't do it.
7: You got it. You like barbecue
6: can't
7: sauce?
6: Can't do it. I think we're over sauce these days.
4: Is it because you heard mayonnaise?
5: You're also anti gravy.
6: Oh my gosh, yes.
7: We are over sauce. I don't disagree.
6: Over
7: with you.
6: Sauce.
7: Over dressing.
6: I can now eat my food without dressing it up with any type of sauce, and I'm fine. If the food is good, you don't need to mask it.
7: You're right. Like salad, the flavor of the leaves and stuff is more than that.
6: Now, hang
5: leaves.
6: On now.
5: That's weird.
6: That's
9: a koala.
6: A little, I'm not a cow.
5: Koala Matt.
6: He doesn't even have a fork.
7: Koala Matt.
4: Don't face in the plate.
6: I got to have a little salad dressing. I don't drown it, but I have to have a little. And of course, I will open up my restaurant titled On the Side.
5: Mm-hmm. Okay. Because
6: everything. Everything will be on the side. I am almost offended that you think you know the amount of whatever sauce I want on my food. It's mine. Let me decide. Put it on the side. That's all you have to do.
5: So a chicken
9: and
5: fried
9: there's
5: steak.
9: There's four other people in this room. You're just looking at me.
7: I know. I was like,
9: Justin.
7: Monty.
6: Yeah, Justin.
7: It's your fault.
5: So a chicken fried steak, which you don't eat gravy.
6: No.
5: I get that.
6: But whatever sauce I want on there, if I want any.
9: You raw dog
6: How do you
9: fried?
6: Know what I want, the amount.
7: What do you want?
5: If it's not gravy.
8: It can still be tasty without gravy.
6: I will raw dog a chicken fried steak. But if I get anything, it may be
5: A,
6: no. Yeah. Chicken fried steak? No. Maybe Heinz?
7: Ketchup?
6: No, 57.
8: Oh, okay.
10: I love
6: maybe that, but it's just a little dabble. Huh. You know, if it's good, you don't need anything to mask it.
5: Like Tabasco.
9: It complements it.
5: Tabasco no, it does with not. The gravy, and it gets all
6: It just
5: spicy.
6: Makes it all soggy and dumb. Your chicken fried steak is dumb.
7: Soggy and dumb.
6: When it's
9: yeah, I'd like to get my chicken fried steak soggy and dumb, please.
5: Is that how you like your women? I like soggy and dumb.
7: Soggy and dumb.
6: I like my chicken fried steak smart.
10: I'm having sex with all these women.
7: Dumb. Didn't need to know that right now. Jeez, guy.
6: You cover it up in just nasty meat pee.
9: So do you put ranch on anything at all? Like chicken wings or...
6: Fries? No, no.
8: What about ketchup? What's your take on ketchup?
6: Yeah, ketchup's fine.
8: I think any food you have to eat with ketchup is not good food.
6: I mean, fries.
5: Disagree. But...
7: Yeah, but you can use ranch for fries or mustard.
8: Or when you dip fries in ketchup, all you taste is ketchup.
7: Right.
8: You don't taste the fries.
7: I agree with you.
8: If you put ketchup on a hot dog, the hot dog doesn't taste good. It's a flavor mask.
9: Want to taste the hot dog?
8: Well, you're proving my point is...
7: Depends on the hot dog.
8: Because ketchup is a flavor masker because it's sweet. It doesn't bring out the flavor of other foods.
5: Is it almost any condiment outside of steak sauce a flavor masker?
8: No, if it's salty, like a little bit of salt will bring out the flavor of the food. So anything sweet.
5: I'm talking about like a
6: But that's why you don't drown
5: condiment.
6: It. Yeah, don't drown it.
9: He's right.
6: If you're just dipping a little bit, then you still have the, you can get the flavor of the food. And that's why I like to control that instead of just you. You,
7: no, both of you guys are right. Ketchup is pointless.
6: You, Justin.
9: No.
6: Just drowning my food in ranch and ketchup and gravy.
9: I'm going to deliver your chicken fried steak with a vat of gravy.
6: Oh, well.
7: Then they won't eat
6: it. You can have that back. You don't even see
9: it. And I'm going to make you eat it.
6: It's just a big plate of gravy.
9: I'm going to hire Aaron Donald to hold your mouth open to make you eat it.
7: What kind of meat is that anyway? Because it's usually not really like a steak.
5: It's like a flat steak pounded out. It's not a very good cut of meat.
7: Yeah.
9: It's like a sirloin.
6: They need
5: deep fried
6: all this, all this gravy crap on it to just put it down.
7: Gravy crap.
9: My body's a temple anyway. I don't put those toxins in it.
5: Yeah, really.
8: We're just talking about the... white sauce jerseys.
7: Right.
8: Now we're fighting.
7: It's a gravy battle.
9: I just eat leaves.
7: There you go.
9: On my birthday, I'll put ranch on it.
7: Okay. Just spinach leaves, some kale.
9: ET's will bring me ranch to put on my leaves.
5: Well, fellas, what's on the invasion 9-1?
7: What do you want
5: to
7: do?
6: We have some World Cup talk for sure.
7: Okay.
6: All those buses outside. Messi's getting ready to take this thing over. We'll talk about that. We'll have some NBA draft talk, of course. and our Monday staples, the Insane Asylum.
7: Oh, yeah.
6: Oh, okay. And at the very top. I want to talk about something that I've never seen in Dallas before, but I've seen it like the last 3 or 4 days, and it's fascinating. I need to explore it a little more. So we'll talk about that at the top, but it should be a fun show today.
5: Well, we will get out of your way. Thanks to Baldy. Thanks to Teddy. Thanks to the Tip Sheet for Justin and David Mino. I'm Sean Bass. We'll be back tomorrow morning, 6 a.m. to 9, in for the Musers. Talk to you tomorrow.
7: Yep.
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29: 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Ask them how the posts in their feed make them feel. These apps are built to be addictive, so kids, all of us in fact, will keep coming back for more, even when we are made to feel worse. It's bizarre. You might need to help your son or daughter reset their algorithm by unfollowing certain accounts and following or interacting with more positive ones. They might need suggestions of other healthier things to do, or to see you leading the way by example and putting your own phone away. In the run-up to bedtime, everyone's phone should go away, no questions asked. And if you need some help, sort of, I guess, resetting expectations, try engaging parents of your kids' friends for a more coordinated effort. I'm Dr. Sanjay Gupta, helping you live a better life.
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5: Wyatt Langford, 2-for-4 with a homer and 3 RBIs in the Rangers' 4-3 victory over the Padres. Skip Schumacher glad to have the outfielder back in form after his injury.
6: He's back. He's hitting far, too. Those are not just wall scrapers. Those are far home runs. He is a difference maker in the lineup. It's what we envisioned coming out this offseason into this season.
5: Rangers go on the road against the Marlins tonight at 5:40. Wyndham Clark hangs on to win the U.S. Open, the second time he has won the event and his second major overall, while number one Scottie Scheffler even par for the tournament, tying him for fourth. And a major NHL trade with draft starting on Friday. Senators unite Brady Tkachuk with his brother Matthew and the Panthers while getting back 3 first-round picks and a second rounder. That is the Ticket Ticker. I'm Ryan Baldwin, Sports Radio 96.7, 1310 The Ticket.
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0: the invasion. The world's most dangerous midday show. 9 to 1. Middays here on The Ticket. My name is Donovan Lewis. Alongside my radio partner, he is Matt McLaren. Matt, good morning to you, sir.
1: Good morning, Don.
0: Happy Monday to you. Happy Monday to everyone out there. Hopefully you had a fantastic weekend. Happy Father's Day to all who celebrated that. Hopefully you got to do exactly what you wanted to do yesterday. That's what Father's Day is all about. We are here until 1 o'clock. We are ready to have a fun show with you today. We'll talk some World Cup because Messi is in town. And I think the Metroplex is in a tizzy.
1: Apparently.
0: It's Argentina. A ton of buses outside. Think taking people to the TRE? I have no clue. But excitement is happening at Dallas Stadium at noon. And we'll talk about that at 12:30 and at the start of our show here in about 15 minutes or so. A little Father's Day segment at 12:15. We'll have lunchtime with the NBA draft. And Matt and his son, and I am included, watching the ABA documentary that's out. And something at 11:30 that is fascinating and set the tone for what we're going to see on Tuesday night. We'll talk about that at 11:30. We'll hop aboard the USS for other sports stuff. A lot to get to there. Talk to Mavs at 10:50 because they don't have a man in charge as far as the basketball team. And we'll discuss that there. The news with Travis at 10:30. Talk U.S. Open at 10:10. Step inside the doors of the McLaren Insane Asylum. We do it every Monday at 9:55, and we'll do it Monday because that's today at 9:55. And we'll start the show, like I said, talking a little World Cup. But the crew, ready to rock with us, left to right on your radio now. There is Baldy. There is Travis. And, of course, there is the tip sheet. Now, I would like to tell each and every one of my coworkers here on this very program, Happy Father's Day. Hope you guys celebrated the right way. Hopefully you had a great time yesterday with your kids and got all the gifts that you needed, all the bow ties and socks and
2: gifts.
3: Bow ties.
0: Just regular ties.
1: I asked my son, I said, hey, what are you going to do for me for Father's Day? And he goes, be your kid. It's like, okay.
4: Be your kid.
1: Awesome. Thanks for being my kid. And he's like, thanks for being my dad. Beer.
0: And that was it, huh?
1: That was it.
0: Didn't bring you anything to eat or anything like that?
1: No, didn't bring me anything to eat.
0: Man, he should, like, just go out in the backyard.
1: He let me down.
0: And just plant, like, an almond tree. Just started right here, and then maybe
4: whatever kale grows on,
0: something
1: that'd have been great.
0: Whatever.
1: God, if he had planted me an olive tree, that'd have been really cool.
4: Plus, he's been talking about gardening for a month now.
0: No.
4: Like, he can get a little start on it. Just put your kid out there with
3: try
4: a till.
3: All these nuts.
0: That's several, Baldy's,
1: maybe not
0: that's
1: that part.
4: Several options of nuts.
1: Yeah, it's. Hey, we had fun. To be fair, I forced him to watch the entire final round of the U.S. Open. So he's like, are you going to watch this whole thing? I was like, yeah, it's Father's Day.
0: And he watched it with you. That's a great Father's Day gift.
1: It's like, come on, man.
4: Anyone how much else? Of the golf did he watch and how much of the phone was he enthralled with?
1: Probably half and half.
4: Okay, that's not bad.
0: That's not bad at all.
1: He fell asleep at one point because he had to sleep over the night before with the buddies. Right. So he was really tired.
4: Nice.
2: Go to your happy place.
1: He watched, for sure, the back nine. He was into it.
0: Very cool. Very cool. So happy Father's Day to you all. Hopefully you had a fantastic day. Now, I want to tell you about something that I've seen in my neighborhood that I haven't seen in Dallas with my own two eyes, but wanted to bring this to the show because as we become more of a cashless society, I feel like people who are unhoused or they're on the corners and they're asking for handouts maybe a little bit more disappointed because people just don't carry cash,
1: right?
0: And there aren't a lot of people that will tap your phone if you have. You remember when we were walking downstairs
1: this, yes,
0: one day outside of the studio? We were outside of the plaza out the doors about six steps into the plaza as we're walking to our car, and a guy walked up and he asked if we had anything.
1: Yeah,
0: I was like, I'm sorry, I just don't have any cash on me. And he said, oh, no, that's okay. And he pulled out a phone that was nicer than mine.
1: Yeah, he had one of at the time, the brand new iPhone.
0: Right, and was like, yeah, we could just, send me something on my Venmo or whatever.
1: I think he said Cash App.
0: Tap phones. Yeah. I was like, yeah, that's not happening.
1: I remember that. I was like, no way.
0: Yeah, no,
1: dude,
0: that's not happening. I said, well, give me your
1: like,
0: Cash App.
1: For that phone, man.
0: Give me your Cash App thing, and when I get to my car, I'll
2: breaking Mavericks news.
0: Oh, now. My goodness.
1: Oh, they hired one.
0: Do we have one?
5: Gentlemen, Mavs have a head coach. It is University of Michigan coach Dusty May.
0: Dusty May.
1: I am okay. Dusty May, dude.
0: Okay, how you feeling about that?
1: That's just jarring to me. I didn't think they would go that route. Of course, Dusty May, who had only been at Michigan for a couple of years, because if you'll remember, he was the head coach when Florida Atlantic with the Owls made that run to the Final Four a couple of years ago. And then, of course, because he had been at Florida Atlantic for several years and then made the jump to Michigan where, man, I think that was just his second year at Michigan, if I recall correctly. So, of course,
0: yes,
1: they make the run to the Final Four. He has two Final Four appearances in the last four tournaments, because I want to say it was 2023 with Florida Atlantic. And then he did another year with them and then bounced to Michigan. So it's a college coach, so you got to think he's good with young players, and they're going to have a young team. He'll turn 50 in December, but, man, I can't wait to see the numbers on this, because you got to think they money-whipped the crap out of him to get him to Dallas.
0: He signed that contract in Michigan, and what I'm seeing now is a five-year deal that was paying him a little under $4 million a year. So $3.75 million a year. It's less than I thought it was going to be.
1: Yeah, it's less than I thought it was.
0: And I don't know if he signed some sort of extension. Not seen anything like that. But if he's making $3.75 million, he'll definitely make way more than that. And I wonder, because we all, and I think a lot of people will say, man, I just didn't know.
1: Okay, so just real quick.
0: Okay, go ahead.
1: So when they, you know.
0: After the first year?
1: Yeah. So they had it's a new deal that bumped his total pay for $25.5 million over 5 years. So $5.1 million annually, with annual raises built in and a buyout structure of $7 million. So, and that's one of those things with bonuses and all that tied in. So, yeah, I'd be curious to see what they decided to throw at him. But for an NBA coach, I would imagine it'll be right in line.
0: Dusty May is the new head coach of the Dallas Mavericks, the former Michigan Wolverines coach, won a national championship last year. Mm-hmm. And you wonder if that has anything to do with Jaxel Lindenborg, who was one of his players that's in this draft this year, or even Mara, the big, that is scheduled to be in the lottery this year. They have a couple of guys that should be lottery picks, and you're wondering if that's going to lean any way as far as what they're thinking in the draft coming up on tomorrow night. It is usually not the road that a lot of people will take now, because it felt like before the NBA was the big prize. And now I don't think the NBA is the big prize anymore because of the money going around in college basketball. And maybe the way you can make up the roster how you want it, and the control that you can have in the college level, especially big-time college level, especially coming off a national championship like that, you would think, all right, I don't know if I want to take this leap. You just don't see it here too often. It's usually the assistant or the young guy that's been in the league for a couple of years underneath another coach that's getting these jobs. And to get a straight college coach to come and coach your team, that hasn't happened in a while. I'm trying to think of that, because they were courting, the Lakers were courting the UConn coach when he decided to stay at UConn last year, and they hired J.J. Mm-hmm. Redick. Hell, they'll take people who hadn't been a head coach before they take college coaches now in the NBA. And now Dusty May gets the job here in Dallas. And I was thinking this when I was coming in before Dusty May was even named the head coach. I wonder if it was going to be a situation where you had someone as like a quote-unquote bridge coach. Maybe not the guy that you truly want, but someone that can kind of get you by, especially if you're going with a young team.
1: Sure.
0: To kind of stem that tide, almost like a Chris Woodward before you got the guy that you wanted. I was wondering, driving in, would that be the case? Is that the mindset? Because we just haven't heard from this front office about the direction that they want to go or what they want to. Because I heard the Sweet Spot this morning talking about, this is going to be a young team, and, you're just trying to get as many draft picks as possible. I'm paraphrasing a bit as far as deals that you can make in the NBA draft, as far as do you go young. But you look at this team right now, and I'm not saying that they are out there competing for a top six playoff spot. But with the talent that they have.
1: Sure.
0: And if you can, quote unquote, put the asterisk on it about injuries, that you can stay free from the catastrophic injuries like they've had here in the last couple of years with the talent that they have to add a piece like number nine, I feel like that you can go in there and say, you know what, we may compete for that 8, 9, 10 spot. And I feel that's all you can ask for.
1: Next year, yeah, I think that's very realistic. With health.
0: With health.
1: Right. And these guys got to stay healthy, and that's including Lively and Kyrie Irving coming back, and you don't think he has any problems. Curious to see the dynamic of him with Dusty May and a coach who's never coached in the NBA, a coach who he did not, I don't believe he played at Indiana. He went to Indiana. I know he was a manager there for the basketball team and has kind of come up through the coaching ranks. And you look at it, his last 4 years, about as good as you can do in college basketball as a head coach, man. Yep. And
0: made a Final Four in Florida Atlantic, like you mentioned, 35-4. And then the next year at Florida Atlantic, 25-9, they lost in the first round.
1: Right.
0: And then went to Michigan, made the Sweet 16 in his first year at 27-10, and then won the national championship at 37-3. And watching that Michigan team play, man, they were big.
1: Yes.
0: They were fun to watch because I thought they got after it defensively. And they were a switching team, an aggressive switching team on defense, which I really – sometimes it kind of bothers me a bit when – you see a guy set a screen and they so easily switch, they don't even try and fight through it or anything like that. It felt like Michigan, although they switched a lot, were very aggressive in their switching. So you want to talk about trying to get a defensive-minded coach in here to kind of guide this team. It feels like Dusty May is that guy because I really enjoyed watching Michigan play in the tournament when they were on that run to that national championship, man. And Lindenborg was the key piece to it, man, especially being at the top of what they were doing. And, man, he would switch, and he could guard 1 through 5. And then they had such big players on that squad, man. It just felt like they were destined to win that stinking championship last year. But they played really well.
1: Yeah, and I kind of wonder now with his attachments to Michigan and the rumors – Mark Stein had the report that the Mavs have been talking to Oklahoma City about moving down and sending them 9 and picking up 12 and 17. You kind of wonder if Dusty May comes in and Lindenborg is in that range, or Mara, who potentially might be there at 12, another Michigan big.
0: Man, that dude, I seriously feel that dude is going to be the wild card, seriously. All right, let's continue talking about that. The Mavericks have a brand new head coach. Dusty May from the University of Michigan has been named. They're finalizing the deal right now to become the Mavs head coach. When we get years and numbers, we'll definitely let you know. But it looks like the Mavericks made the deal before the draft on Tuesday, and it's Dusty May. We'll continue to talk about that next here on The Ticket.
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15: Colleague of mine went to a meeting of the primetime seniors the other week. There are programs like this all over the country for people in their 60s, 70s, 80s, and beyond to stay active. It's not just something to keep older folks busy. It helps to keep their bodies in shape and their brains sharp. Showing up with a good attitude is a must, and research shows that having the right mindset actually does lead to better physical aging. So if you need some suggestions to boost your positivity, experts we talked to recommended focusing on goals, which can boost your confidence. Practice gratitude, they said. One of the seniors my colleague met told her that just waking up in the morning is, quote, better than the alternative. That's true. Focus on the things you can control. Diet and exercise. And very importantly, surround yourself with positive people, because that can be contagious. I'm Dr. Sanjay Gupta, helping you live a better life.
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7: Thank you, Travis. It is 9:34. It is a Monday morning here with the Invasion. Donovan Lewis, Matt McLaren. We'll open the door, step inside the McLaren Insane Asylum, coming your way here in 15 minutes or so. But the breaking news of the morning, the Dallas Mavericks have a new head coach as they are finalizing a deal with Michigan head coach Dusty May to come in and take over the day before the NBA draft, tomorrow night, of course. Dusty May, 49 years old, led Michigan to the national title back in April. And it is being reported, I see Pete Thamel, who covers college sports for ESPN, is reporting that the allure of coaching Cooper Flagg as a linchpin piece helped draw him. He had ruled out other college jobs this offseason, but the NBA had always been intriguing to Dusty May. He went 124-26 as a head coach his last 4 years of college basketball, and he is now the first college head coach to take an NBA job since former Michigan coach John Beilein did it to jump to Cleveland in 2019. So it's been 7 years since we have seen this. And he's the first coach to leave immediately after winning a national title since Larry Brown jumped after Kansas won in 1988. But Dusty May, the new Mavs head coach.
8: Yeah, just reading a lot about him as a coach and a person. And the Michigan AD, of course, just talks glowingly about Dusty May, talking about how much of a people person he is. And his whole thing is to make sure that he is connecting with his players. But that's on a college level. And I wonder if he'll keep that same thing at the pro level. It's a lot different. And that he had offers from Indiana after his first year at Michigan, which he turned down, and they gave him that extension. And then he had another offer from North Carolina after this past offseason, after winning the national championship, that he said, no, I'm staying at Michigan. But I guess the bright lights of the NBA got a little too much, and maybe the money. I was looking at the highest paid college coaches –

0: And Bill Self makes about $8.85 million a year, and he's the highest paid college basketball coach. And then you go over to the NBA and look at the highest paid NBA coach, and you go $17 million. For that, and I don't, you know, he's not going to be up there. I can't wait to see the numbers how they got him from Michigan, because it felt like he was pretty dedicated at staying in Michigan because, you know, of the culture that he's built there just the last couple of years, and he's thought of so highly at the collegiate level. But there are some times when you have that itch, and it kind of surprises me a bit that it's the first time it's happened in 7 years.
1: Yes,
0: but it's just not the trend that the NBA is going down. And I think that's why everyone's kind of surprised a bit that it's going down like this. I do wonder if Sean Sweeney had been the guy that they wanted beforehand, and he just quickly went to Orlando. Maybe they thought they had a little more time to talk to him, and boom, he goes to Orlando. And then now it gets me thinking, since Portland now is the only team that doesn't have a head coach, maybe they are going to be right behind Dallas, and Michael Norrie is going to be that guy because he is pretty well sought after and been a name for every single job opening that's been out there also. And maybe if they last spoke to him and he was like, you know what, I think I'm leaning towards Portland or whatnot. I don't know what the circumstances are, but it makes you think, because we haven't seen a college head coach come to the NBA in 7 years, that if he was the first choice, or is he the one that, all right, you know what, we can't waste any more time, we got to get this done. Like, it just feels weird to go into a draft without any, not knowing who your head coach is going to be.
1: Very strange.
0: And what he runs and the players that he would want. We all know that the pick is going to be Ujiri's and the front office. We know that.
1: Yes.
0: But you need to get some input from the guy that's running the team to see what he does. Does he not like playing rookies? You know, what? You just don't know. So to have that intact, and now you can go full steam ahead with what he thinks and what he wants to accomplish as a head coach, and that'll get you more about what they want to do on Tuesday night.
1: Yeah, it's, man, it seems not too far after Jason Kidd was let go, fired, agreed, whatever you want to call it, that you heard Dusty May's name thrown out there, and then John Shire, who's the head coach at Duke because he coached Cooper Flagg, and it felt like, well, now the Mavs don't want to go the college route. But those names were mentioned early on, and like you just mentioned, I mean, Dusty May, highly respected, at least in the college game. I wonder if any of these other openings in the NBA threw a line at him and tried to get him to leave Michigan, because they say the thing about Dusty May is that he's known as a tactical coach in games and a coach who understands roster construction and how to put people on the floor together. And we kind of saw that. You mentioned this in our last segment. The antidote for the small ball that we've seen in college basketball that has become uber popular was definitely Michigan, and learning how to have multiple bigs on the floor at the same time and have that success. And so I'm surprised by this. I did not think at this point, this far along in the process, that it would be a college coach. To me, I thought if it was going to be a college guy and that was somebody that you had identified early on, that that would have been a move that was made the week after Jason Kidd
0: was
1: gone. So,
0: if it was a college coach, you would have already had him in place.
1: Right.
0: Yeah, so that's why it makes you do want to cast a wide net, like we talked about with the Cowboys, and give the assistants and other people who have opportunity to talk to. But it feels like Dusty May kind of wowed them, because, man, you hear what they're saying about him in Michigan. I want to read this to you, because they talk about his style as far as his coaching style and what he expects from his players. He says, everyone is on one accord. All personal agendas go aside when we come together to play and work. When you have selflessness at the top of the food chain, it gives you a chance to be successful. And that's his coaching philosophy. Like, look, we're going to have our superstars. You have your best players, but everyone is going to be held accountable out there to do your job.
1: Good.
0: And I just, again, want to see if this translates to the NBA now. Because the NIL era in college basketball may make it a little bit different as far as getting messages through to players, and maybe it feels more like an NBA job. Hell, maybe you'll see more college coaches go to the NBA because you do have the NIL era in college sports, and these guys are getting paid to go out there and play. So I don't know if that's going to turn this ship around as far as not happening for the next 7 years. But, man, it's I'm shocked that this went down. If I heard the breaking news, I would have thought it would have been Michael Norrie.
1: Yeah, that's what I thought it was going to be. I do. It's surprising that they went the college route. I like the hire. And I don't disagree with this. I think the success that he has had, and you've got a younger roster and you're going to continue, like we said, whether it's going to be 9-30, whether they make a move and end up with 3 first-round picks, you're going to have a young roster constructed. And I like the idea that you're getting a guy that is coming off a national title, that won at multiple places pretty quickly as well in the college ranks, and let's see what he can bring to the Mavericks. And like you're talking about, known as a good communicator, somebody that can bring people together, that understands pieces. I like it. I think it's a name you can be excited about.
0: And 4 years, fifth year at Florida Atlantic is when they made that run. And I remember watching that, and man, he was getting so much pub, and probably could have left that year after they made the Final
1: Easily,
0: Four, but stayed
1: sure
0: another year
1: have, yeah.
0: at Florida Atlantic. And it was almost like you'd be a little picky and choosy about the next gig. You just don't go anywhere and take the first thing. It's pretty selective. Stayed that extra year, went 25-9, and then went to Michigan, and it was the perfect fit for what they wanted to do. And recruiting and being able to sit in a living room and talk to a kid and their parents to convince them to go to your school is one thing. Now, convincing these millionaires to get on one accord and play together is another. And I think once we hear, and I think sometimes as media, we kind of fall in love with what we hear. We didn't like that Brian Schottenheimer hire at all. And then he started talking, and you hear what he has to say
1: awesome.
0: And go, okay,
1: yeah.
0: I can see that. I think you're going to fall in love with this kid, this dude. Now, he's not a kid. This dude, Dusty May, because I think when he speaks, it's like, oh, my gosh. All right, I'm ready to run through the wall. And
1: sure.
0: That's us. And now it's about convincing that team to do that. So if you're going to go into the college ranks, I think I would rather you do Dusty May instead of just John Shire because he just coached Cooper Flag. That did nothing for me. I don't care about that. I want someone that's going to be in there and have the right mindset to try and lead this team along, because if you're going to go young, it feels like that's the dude that can lead the way and get these guys together pretty quickly. But I think if you still have veteran presence and you're not going to trade some of the guys that they're talking about, the dude just came off a national championship. He's a respected coach, so he should have the room. And I think he's a really good communicator. That's what everyone's saying about him, all the things that I'm reading right now. Really good communicator.
1: Sure.
0: So that should help also. So if you're going to dive into it, man, just go and see how it's going to work. You can easily say, all right, you know, if it's not, then we can go another route.
1: Right.
0: But, I'm pretty excited to see that they
1: it's
0: made.
1: Exciting.
0: Yeah. They
1: it's
0: made the choice
1: hire.
0: to go with a college coach to come in here now, because you just – you don't know about any of the assistants. They've never had the head coaching experience, so you don't know what you're going to get. And at least you kind of know what you're getting with him, because he's been at the
1: – and he's won. He won at the highest level. And I love that they got someone who has absolutely zero connection to this franchise that you can't trace back and go, he was an assistant under this guy or anything like that. It is a 100% complete reset, fresh start for this franchise, and that was needed.
0: He's already forged his own path. And so you're just going to come in and say, all right, you know what? I'm pretty sure he'll be adaptable, because he's going to be brand new at this also, which helps. You know, you kind of think of the Matt Eberflus style. Well, I've done this before in this league, so we do it my way because I've done this. And it's like, all right, well, I haven't done this at this level, so let's learn together. Let's do this. So, yeah, man, it's now the direction is, what do you look for in this draft, and how much input is he going to have?
1: I know.
0: Is on the phone
1: like,
0: right now?
1: Turn down to 12 and crash. 17. We can get Mara and Lindenborg. It's fine.
0: Right.
1: I know
0: bring
1: how to use those guys.
0: Bring those Michigan players home.
1: Let's go. Man, it's – you look at – for everything that went the way that it did, and we have turned a new page, and if you're still with this franchise, I do think you have to give Dumont some credit to recognize – now, it's unfortunate that he learned what he learned.
0: That's the hard way.
1: That's going to suck for all of us for forever. But having learned that and realizing I have got to fix this franchise, it needs to heal, and going out, the Ujiri hire we all thought was a home run, was fantastic, turning it over to him, giving him absolute power to make all these decisions, and now going out and getting this head coach. And not only that, but Ujiri with the hiring of Schmitz as the general manager, which is a creative, out-of-the-box hire that I don't think anybody thought was coming either. They are doing things so differently than the way that it was done, and I love it. I think it's exciting for the future of this franchise.
0: I wonder how much of a needle mover it is for the Maverick fan base. I'm going to, do you get excited when you hear Dusty May?
1: I did. I don't know exactly. Yeah, but I was surprised. I am excited.
0: I just wonder if, as far as the, oh my gosh, yes, that's the right hire. And I know a lot of people know about Michigan winning the national championship, but you wonder if that's the name that goes, okay, now I see what we're doing here. Or is it a kind of, eh, let's just wait and see. That's not very exciting, because Schottenheimer wasn't an exciting hire.
1: No, but Schottenheimer felt like it fit the status quo. This doesn't fit anything that
0: definitely
1: we know
0: not
1: about
0: the status quo.
1: I mean, this
0: right.
1: is totally different. It's brand new. And I think with the Schmitz hire as well, I do think most Mavs fans had heard the name Sean Sweeney. Maybe you remembered him being here. Maybe you didn't. But certainly while you're watching before they made the hire in the playoffs, the Spurs, because they showed him a lot. And everybody kind of knew the hot assistant. Oh, and the fact that he was with the Spurs and the way that all of us view that franchise and organization, I think that that probably had a lot of high appeal. But outside of that, anybody who's like, oh, name these other assistants in the NBA
0: sure.
1: you're stoked about, come on.
0: I mean, but you can, but when you hear other teams and their pursuit of a head coach, and you hear some of the same names, we didn't hear Dusty May's name with any other job that was available.
1: No. And you just kind of, but I do wonder, like maybe Portland was after him. He's like, I'm not, there is no way that if I go to the NBA, it's not that opportunity. No. And so you kind of wonder things like that. If Sean Sweeney was the apple of all the eyes, then you wonder, did he look at some of the other opportunities like, no. And then Dallas came, because I do wonder this. If you check in with Dusty May, he's like, you know what? I'm totally happy. Is there anything we can do? I love Michigan. I'm not leaving. And then maybe you go and talk to a couple other people. You go, okay, we really, Dusty, come on. We'll up it. Here's, let's talk. I wonder if it was one of those types of situations.
0: There's no way it's not anything less than a five-year deal.
1: Right, 5 years.
0: And I would think at least seven, maybe yeah. even eight a year.
1: Yeah,
0: so five
1: there,
0: for 40 or something like that.
1: If he was making five a year at Michigan, you got to think that you're getting a significant raise. It's the NBA. And the Cooper Flagg angle, I think we've got a guy here, and then it's different now with NBA and free agency because second aprons and all those types of things. You can make more with your team, all that. But I do think that Cooper Flagg is the type of appeal that guys are going to look at and want to play with that guy.
0: I think so. It's not like Dirk, because it felt like have a lot of people wanting to come in and play with him. Luka and Cooper, they definitely have a different feel as far as bringing the people in. And now the Mavericks have their new head coach before the NBA draft, which is a relief for some,
1: it's
0: including
1: great.
0: Myself. And we'll see what direction they're going to go on Tuesday. All right, we have plenty more NBA to talk about, because now, how do you feel about 9 as far as tomorrow goes in the first round? Is it moving down? Are they staying put? Are they even thinking about moving up? They have their new head coach, Dusty May, head coach of the Michigan Wolverines in their national championship last year, is now the head coach of the Dallas Mavericks. And we'll get back into it later on in the program. But right now, it's a Monday staple. It's the McLaren Insane Asylum. Let's step inside and find out what's on his mind next here on The Ticket.
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0: Men's Tea Clinic, they've opened their 6th DFW location. It's in Fort Worth, in the Fort Worth Alliance area, next to Lifetime. And we will be broadcasting there tomorrow from 9 to 1. So make sure you come on out and see us broadcast live at the new Men's Tea Clinic in Fort Worth Alliance area. And it is Men's Health Month right now, so you can go in there and make sure everything is okay with you. It's the perfect excuse to start looking out for yourself. Men's Health Month. They start with the data. Of course, that's what it's all about. 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They test for over 180 biomarkers to see what the heck is going on with you. Then they ask you so many questions about what you want to accomplish out of this. 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Your plan is going to be different than mine, and that's okay, because we may want to accomplish those different things. 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
10: 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Ask them how the posts in their feed make them feel. These apps are built to be addictive, so kids, all of us in fact, will keep coming back for more, even when we are made to feel worse. It's bizarre. You might need to help your son or daughter reset their algorithm by unfollowing certain accounts and following or interacting with more positive ones. They might need suggestions of other healthier things to do, or to see you leading the way by example and putting your own phone away. In the run-up to bedtime, everyone's phone should go away, no questions asked. And if you need some help, sort of, I guess, resetting expectations, try engaging parents of your kids' friends for a more coordinated effort. I'm Dr. Sanjay Gupta, helping you live a better life.
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0: Ticker brought to you by City Credit Union. The Mavs have a new head coach, hiring University of Michigan head coach Dusty May. May leading the Wolverines to the national championship this past season in just his second year at the school. Nathan Eovaldi battles through a sore knee to strike out 9 and help the Rangers beat the Padres 4-3. The righty not worried about the injury going forward.
1: It's fine. We're trying to just play it safe yesterday. Mac was able to step up big for us and go on 5 days rest and threw the ball great too. So making sure that I was ready to go today felt good going out there.
0: Rangers start a set of three against the Marlins in Miami at 5:40 tonight. Wyndham Clark's 4-under, just enough to pick up the win at the U.S. Open, beating 29-year-old Sam Burns by one stroke. Burns' second-place finish, the best of his career at a major. 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
3: 9:59, it's a Monday morning here with the invasion. Donovan Lewis, Matt McLaren, with the big news of the morning. The Dallas Mavericks have their new head coach. They are hiring Dusty May, who just won a national championship with the Michigan Wolverines. Of course, led Florida Atlantic a couple of years prior to that to the Final Four as well. But Dusty May leaving Michigan, and he will become the new head coach of the Dallas Mavericks. We'll get back into that, continue our conversation. We've got U.S. Open that happened yesterday as well. Of course, the World Cup back in Dallas today. All that still to get to, but the big news of the day again, Dusty May, the new head coach of the Dallas Mavericks, with round one of the NBA draft coming your way tomorrow. But right now, let's open the doors and step inside the McLaren Insane Asylum. And we had this conversation, I believe it was last Wednesday. We casually threw out a conversation about the toll roads in Dallas. And that got me curious to doing some research and looking into the toll roads in Dallas. Because in my mind, I was thinking it used to be 635 that was a toll road. Of course, that was incorrect. It was I-30 originally was the first toll road in the DFW area. Back when they built, it was called the Dallas Turnpike, and it connected downtown Fort Worth to downtown Dallas, a 30-mile toll road that if you took it the entire way, now granted it was 1957 when it opened, but if you took it the entire way, it cost you 50 cents to go all the way from downtown Dallas to downtown Fort Worth on the turnpike. Now that was a toll road that, believe it or not, it got paid off.
4: And they stopped charging tolls.
3: In 1977,
4: so 20
3: after 20 years, it was paid off. They removed all the toll booths, and today it is known as Interstate 30, or you may know the alternate name of Tom Landry Highway. But I-30, prior to that, was known as Dallas Turnpike, and it seems so crazy to us to think that they actually paid off a toll road where they went out and then removed all the toll booths, which now some of you are like, toll booth, what the hell is that? There used to be these people that would take your money, or you could stop and throw coins into the toll booth.
4: Yeah, it's stop and throw it in the basket. That was the treat when we visited my grandparents who lived at Inwood and Lover's Lane.
3: Yeah, that was always awesome. And if you didn't have any coins and you had to give them a dollar, they'd make change and toss it in there for you.
4: Man, I thought the dude would toss the coins like without even looking when he gave the change was the coolest dude ever. Right. I thought he had the best job. Like he gets to toss the coins in the basket. This is great.
3: I remember when Bush had the toll booths before they removed them all completely, and you'd have to stop and do that, man. And I used to try to be like, how quick can I, or how little can I slow down and still get my coins in the basket?
4: Yeah. Never come to a complete stop.
3: No.
4: That's not challenging.
3: But if you missed, you'd have to stop and be like, and then you'd have to open your door and pick up the coins.
4: Or you just kind of run through it, and then you'll see the red light. You're they'll see that you threw two coins, you just missed one.
3: Right. It was rough. So that was the original toll road in Dallas. Now, the Dallas North Tollway, which is the one that most of us, the DNT, but most people just refer to it as the tollway, that opened in 1968, and it cost 20 cents. And so then they increased the price to 25 cents in 1975. After that increase in 1975, they estimated that it would be paid off and turn the tollway into just a freeway in 2005. Now, of course, that did not happen. They now are extending the North Dallas Tollway. Five segments have been extended, and they are extending it now to 380 and Prosper, and then it's going to continue going up. So the entire North Texas Tollway Authority, which is technically a nonprofit, I didn't realize that, believe it or not, because they take our tolls, but they have expanded so much that your tolls now, all the tolls that are collected are helping to pay off an $8.8 billion debt that makes constructions of new roads, maintenance of old roads, and other operations associated with all the toll systems possible. So there is a biennial increase, as we all know, on all the toll roads around here of 2.75%. Assuming, and this is comical because we know this is not going to be true, assuming that the Regional Transportation Council does not ask the NTTA, which of course is the North Texas Tollway Authority, to finance any new system operations, any more maintenance on any of the existing toll roads, or any capital projects, we will pay off the debt in 2048. And then we wouldn't have to pay any more tolls. Now, obviously, they're going to be asking for maintenance upkeep. And as a matter of fact, right now, the plan currently, and this is why the 2048 date is hilarious, the plan currently is to build the North Dallas Tollway into Grayson County, which would get it up to Gunter, which is another 15 miles north of where it currently ends,
4: which
3: at
4: will
3: 380.
4: Add 30 years to the the tollway paying it off.
3: So the 2048, I don't even know why they list that as projected payoff. That's ridiculous because it's going to continue to be extended. And then at some point, you got to think, keep in mind, however long it takes to build 15 miles more of tollway, oh, okay, well, then by that point, now we got to build it up to Oklahoma. And the toll road eventually will just go up to Oklahoma. And then Oklahoma will take it over. Although their people may be like, we're not paying for this. It's ridiculous. So the NTTA currently maintains 1,212 miles of toll roads across the region. And one of the guys that works there, I saw a quote that he has. He's their media public relations guy. He says, the make toll roads free argument fails to consider the maintenance cost to keep a roadway system in good order. Basically with the idea that the idea that any of these will ever be paid off is essentially a myth. Because once you build it, it needs to be maintained. So even if we don't build any more roads, which of course we're going to, then those roads that they do have, that over 1,200 miles of roads, need to be maintained,
4: so
3: and that costs money.
4: What about the other freeways that are free in maintaining those?
3: That comes
4: those
3: from
4: a different
3: fund. It's really weird. Like, diving into this, I didn't realize this. So there's two different organizations. There are currently 8 permanent fixed toll roads in the DFW area operated by the North Texas Tollway Association, okay? So the fixed toll roads are the ones that go up every 2 years that don't fluctuate with traffic. That's the tollway, the Dallas North Tollway, Bush, Sam Rayburn, which is 121, the Chisholm Trail Parkway, which is about 28 miles that connects downtown Fort Worth to Cleburne, the 360 tollway, which goes down by where you guys live, kind of in the south area with Arlington, Grand Prairie, and Mansfield, the Addison Airport Toll Tunnel, which is a really, really, I mean, that's just a few blocks long that gets you underneath Addison's airport. The one that I live by, the closest one to me, which is the Louisville Lake Toll Bridge, which goes across from Lake Dallas into Little Elm, where I live, and is, I think it's 3 miles long, that's it. And then the Mountain Creek Lake Bridge, which connects Oak Cliff with Grand Prairie. Those are the only fixed toll roads operated in North Texas by the NTTA. The Texpress lanes are operated by a different company, and there are 7 of those. So TxDOT, the Department of Texas, the Texas Department of Transportation, owns the Texpress lanes, but operations and management are split between TxDOT and private consortiums through public-private partnerships, and the billing for those lanes is handled by the North Texas Tollway Authority. So the 7 Texpress lanes I-30, I-35, 114, 183, Loop 12, LBJ on 635 has one. And then there is one over on 35W once you get out there in Fort Worth. So those are the ones that fluctuate. And depending on what the traffic, time of day it is right. and the traffic, that, it may be
4: heavier the traffic,
3: 80
4: the more
3: cents. It could be $5.
4: Or it could be more than
3: it
4: that.
3: It could be more than that.
4: Yes, it can.
3: LBJ at times can be astronomically expensive if you want to get on those. And so then, of course, the only other one is the one that is operated at DFW Airport, because you can, if you so choose, use...
4: Go through, yeah, but a couple bucks.
3: Right, you can drive through. Or you can use tolls when you park your car at the airport. You just use your toll tag, and it'll charge your toll tag account for whatever the rack up of you being there is. But that's the toll roads in Dallas and how they work. So if you thought one day when you're driving on a toll road that, man, it'll be cool and this is paid off, good luck.
4: I'm just waiting on the shoe to drop about the express lane down in my hood. Because it's free.
5: It's been that way for so long.
4: So long.
5: Since, I mean...
4: I can't remember how long it's been open, but it's been years.
5: Yeah, because it's at least been since I've worked here full time, because I've used it the whole time.
4: I have too. And I feel like I'm just going to, even when it's a Saturday afternoon and there's no traffic, I'm jumping in that
5: thing. Yeah.
4: It's not costing anything, right?
5: The only thing frustrating is when someone gets in there and they're going like 65,
4: because
5: it's one lane. It's one lane
4: until you get to 35.
5: Yeah.
4: And that's not very expressive.
5: No, it's unexpressed.
4: To go to go the speed limit. But once that happens, man, that's going to... And I think a lot of people will see that and think that it costs, and they never jump in it. And it's like, that's fine with me, because you can zip through that thing and get out. Sometimes it gets backed up during the week, though. It can get pretty heavy once it gets to the Trinity River Bridge. And if it's really bad traffic, it gets down by the zoo, and it stopped in both of those lanes. Like, okay, this is
3: Yeah, that's the worst, especially because you'll see that on some of the express lanes on 35 sometimes, where they'll get backed up and be like, really, man? The worst one to me is the one going out 121. If you're going like through North Richland Hills and Bedford and that whole area, man, that express lane and that little area right there gets backed up all the time, every single day.
5: I feel like HEB in general might have maybe the most underratedly terrible traffic in the city. It's so congested over there.
3: Yeah, like on the other side, on the west side of DFW Airport, when you're going through that till you get almost over to 35W, it is incredible the amount of traffic that's generated in that area.
4: My wife's office building was over there, and it was bad. Just frustrated every single day she got home. Like, this traffic is terrible. All right, that's the Insane Asylum. We step inside every single Monday at 9:55. It's the Invasion. The Mavericks have a new head coach in Dusty May. Let's talk to the hero of the hardwood, what he has to say about that. Justin will join us next here on The Ticket.
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18: A better life with Dr. Sanjay Gupta.
19: They say consistency is key, but sometimes you just got to switch it up. A new study out of Harvard School of Public Health found that varying your exercise routine could add years to your life. What exercise someone did didn't matter much. What did matter was that all the exercises together worked all the muscle groups in their body. Now, an added benefit to changing things up is it can help you push through the plateau effect. That's when your body gets so efficient at doing something that you actually stop getting better at it. And we know from previous research that specializing in any one sport at a young age can make someone actually more prone to injury. And as experts we talk to point out, even elite athletes switch up things with their workouts, making sure to target strength, cardio, flexibility, balance, and doing that every single week. I'm Dr. Sanjay Gupta, helping you live a better life.
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0: University of Michigan head coach Dusty May has agreed to be the next head coach of the Mavs. He's the first college head coach to take an NBA job since John Boeheim took the Cavaliers job in 2019. Rangers opening up a 10-game road trip with a matchup with the Marlins tonight. Playing away from Globe Life has not been favorable for Texas. He was 18-22 on the road this year, a first pitch of 540. And one of soccer's biggest stars is in the Metroplex today for soccer's biggest tournament. Lionel Messi and Argentina are playing Austria at Jerry World with kickoff scheduled for noon. Ticker a service of Twin Peaks. Twin Peaks is unmatched for every match with 29-degree drafts of Michelob Ultra, spicy margaritas made with Casamigos, and unrivaled views all tournament. 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That is the Ticket Ticker. 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
3: 10:18, rolling along here on The Invasion. It's a Monday morning. Donovan Lewis, Matt McLaren. We'll have the news with Travis coming your way here in 15 minutes or so. But the big news of the morning, the Dallas Mavericks have a new head coach, and for the first time ever in the history of the franchise, they have hired a coach straight out of college, 49-year-old Dusty May. He comes over from Michigan, where he just won a national title. 2 years at Michigan. Prior to that, he spent a handful of years at Florida Atlantic. He was the coach that led Florida Atlantic to the Final Four back in 2023. Wins a national title this year in over four seasons, the last four seasons, the last two at FAU and Michigan, 126-24. Not bad. That's a pretty good coaching record, and he will now be the Mavs head coach. But let's get the thoughts from our hero of the hardwood, because joining us now on the Diamond Factory Ticket Hotline, you heard him this morning. They were filling in for the Musers with the sweet spot. It is Justin Montemayor.
1: Brothers.
4: Monto on the Mavs, an emergency edition.
2: Brother.
1: You should have heard the collective sweet spot in the elevator seeing this news, like, son of a bitch, why don't we get off the air?
3: I know, I heard you guys talking about that, and you're like, watch, something will happen today, and it'll be right about 1 o'clock or so, and it happened right after you guys got off the air. But what was your initial reaction? Were you excited, surprised? What'd you think?
1: Yes, to both of those. I was excited and surprised because, A, I didn't think they would do it this week. I mean, we were kind of thinking, well, I guess now they're just going to focus on the draft and then circle back to coach once the draft is over. So maybe we hear something Thursday or Friday, but no, I mean, they go grab somebody the day before, and it's someone that honestly I did not think that they would go get, because I knew that they were talking about, you know, going to get John Shire or Dusty May, going to get a college coach, but I just didn't see the appeal from the actual coach themselves to come to the NBA, mainly from Shire, just because Duke is the pinnacle of college basketball. But also, you know, what is that going to mean for that guy to join the NBA? Because he's not going to go join the NBA and, you know, be underpaid and not really have any power. I mean, you basically had to do a good sell job and pay the guy a lot of money and tell him, look, this is going to be your ship to run, because that guy was on top of the world in college basketball. And honestly, from what, you know, I've seen, he was going to have more NBA jobs come available. I mean, he had NBA opportunities apparently last year before they won a title. And now that they've won a title, the Wolverines, he really could name his asking price.
4: And I feel he could have named his job even in college basketball also, because Indiana, North Carolina, you don't know what the heck is going on with Bill Self. Maybe Kansas would come calling if Bill Self is in his last year. You know, it feels like that dude was kind of on top of the college basketball world, but this is the first time you've seen a college coach go to the NBA. What was that, 2019, Matt?
3: Yeah.
4: 2019 was the last time that happened. So I am very surprised because – yeah, you say he was up for other NBA jobs, but we just haven't heard his name in this cycle at all as far as the jobs that were open before the Mavericks hired him.
1: Yeah. I know that I saw reports that apparently, like, Golden State was interested in him if they were going to end up moving on from Steve Kerr, and Orlando was interested in him, that Chicago was even interested, but some teams just didn't think that they were enticing enough. And I think what separated the Mavericks in that regard was having Cooper flagged, because I mean, immediately everyone says, well, he must just be enamored by being able to, you know, ascend with Cooper Flagg and be side by side with him as they both, you know, get a foothold in the NBA. And yeah, the NBA coach, or sorry, the college coach, the NBA coach, doesn't happen that often. I mean, like you said, with Jim Beilein doing it in 2019, he was a Michigan coach that did it, and he flamed out spectacularly.
4: Right.
1: I mean, it was a disaster. He was terrible. But he was also older. He was in his late 60s, I think, and he just wasn't going to mesh with an NBA player. But this guy, I feel confident that he can do that, you know, because he's been around college athletes recently. He knows how to connect with young players, and he's shown that he can turn things around. I mean, he's kind of, to me, been like a basketball Kurt Cignetti, where he goes to a program and immediately they see dividends. I mean, taking Florida Atlantic to the Final Four is insane. I mean, they were 1 point away from being in the national title game that year. And then you finally take him to Michigan, who, when he took over the Michigan job, they were terrible. They had won 8 games the year before when he took over, and then they end up winning like 25 or something in his first year. They win a title within 2. So the guy has just shown that if you give him a little bit of something, he can make it work. And now, I mean, my immediate thought with the draft tomorrow is, does this influence what they do at 9?
4: Yeah, I was going to ask you about that, because you do kind of wonder that now. And with the reports that the conversations with Oklahoma City 9 for 12 and 17, and Michigan having 3 guys that started for him that he's extremely familiar with that are going to go probably lottery, maybe not all 3, but in that range of the lottery, with Lindeborg and Mara and who am I forgetting?
2: Johnson.
4: Johnson, that those 3 guys, you kind of wonder, does this change anything for the Mavs with his input on that?
1: I mean, I would almost say, I don't know if it's changing it. I think it's more revealing that they're interested in some of those guys. And I don't think they would put anything in stone, but I do think that kind of tells me that they are seriously considering either taking Mara or Lindeborg. It'd be a little early for Moritz Johnson at 9, but taking one of those guys, or pulling off the trade back and taking one, if not both, of those guys. Because if you end up doing the Oklahoma City trade where you get 12 and 17, I mean, there are situations where you could get both. And now you just have basically added the Michigan front court to your team and their coach.
4: Right.
1: Which, I mean, you can do worse in an offseason than adding the coach and 2 of the best players from the national title team.
4: Do you think this changes the mindset of maybe unloading some of the veterans to get younger because you're bringing in a college coach? Or do you think that it's just not even affecting their mindset on that?
1: I wouldn't think so. I would think that plan would be in motion already either way, if they're going to get rid of PJ or Gafford or whoever. Because honestly, I think they're going to have to make a decision on Gafford maybe tomorrow. I mean, I think that trade offer with the Lakers for pick 25 for Gafford is pretty enticing. So that may happen tomorrow. And that, you know, if they end up taking Mara at 9 or 12 or wherever, then they basically are going to have to give away Gafford at that point, because they can't just have, you know, all these centers on their roster. So I wouldn't think overall that it would change their plans, but I'm super excited. I really had not thought about Dusty May, because I just didn't think that Dumont would be willing to shell out that kind of money, because he's got to be a top half of the league paid coach. I don't see why else he would make that jump if he's not.
4: Yeah, we were talking about that, the massive difference in direction that this franchise has decided to go. And yeah, Dumont, we all had to learn the hard way, and he had to learn the hard way. But from the hiring of Ujiri to Schmitz and now Dusty May, it just seems like, man, this
3: this is just such a drastically different direction than anything we've been used to in recent years with this franchise.
1: Yeah, and I think it's also been a little telling, too, just that, you know, we were wondering, why are we not hearing anything about this coaching search? Why is the process not being a little more transparent? I think part of that is just when you have a new regime, you know, you don't have Stein or McMahon or whoever with insiders inside there to get information or to pick up any leaks. So, I mean, clearly they've been hammering the phones, calling Duke, calling Michigan, calling wherever to get stuff done. They're just not leaking that information to anybody. So, I mean, that's just another clear indicator that things are changing. But yeah, I mean, I heard y'all talk about it, that Dumont is still going to have a gigantic blemish on his record. And I still think overall he's kind of a doofus. But you do have to give him credit for learning and saying, you know what, I am not a basketball person, but I'm a check writer, and I do want this to work. I'm not just here for real estate. So I'm going to hire a basketball guy. I'm going to let him hire a basketball guy as his right-hand man. And then if he wants to go pay a college coach $12 million a year to coach this thing, go for it. Tell me where to sign.
4: Oh, you, like,
1: you have to give him credit for that.
4: You think that's going to be $12 million
1: a year? Maybe not 12, but okay. I mean, I think it'd probably be double digits. I mean, again, I don't know if you entice him to come here if you're not paying him at least a somewhat eye-popping number.
4: Yeah, he's making a little over five with Michigan after he got the extension after his first year. So I was thinking about 8 or 9, like 5 for $45 million, something like that, maybe to bring him over. That puts him – I was trying to look and see what that puts him as far as the level of coaches being paid in the NBA, because the highest NBA coach is making $17 million. So I was just – yeah, that it, they, but they did have to probably – money whip him a bit to get him from that cush gig that he had in Michigan, because he was going to have that job as long as he wanted.
1: Yeah. So, I mean, 5 for $45 million, 5 for $50 million, whatever it is. I mean, it's the same thing with the Cowboys, you know, to give you a nice cross sports reference there. Pay the coach whatever the hell he wants. I don't care. It doesn't count against your cap. I'm not worried about it. If you want to make the coach a billionaire, it's not my money. Just make sure you have your guy. And in this situation, you know, obviously now they're going to tell us that Dusty May was who they wanted. I'd be curious if they had just a blank slate, if they would have preferred John Shire over Dusty May. But even in that case, I think that's only because of the Cooper Flagg connection. I think in a vacuum, I would take Dusty May 10 times out of 10 just as a coach.
4: Well, Justin, we surely appreciate the time, and I know if you'll be able to sleep because your Mavericks pants are going crazy, but you have a brand new head coach for your favorite franchise, and it's Dusty May from Michigan. How about that?
1: Yeah, I mean, that's just a question that has been answered, and now tomorrow, if they can get one or two or maybe three guys, maybe Giannis, things will look even better.
4: Yeah, that's not happening. All right, Justin, thank you so much. Appreciate it.
3: See you, man.
1: All right, go gravy.
4: Oh, gross. That's the hero of the hardwood, Justin Montemayor. He will be on the draft coverage starting tomorrow after the hard line. Is it after the hard line or is it 6 o'clock? 7, after the hard line. Justin, DJ Tremel will be here. Wall-to-wall coverage of the first round of the NBA draft, and the Mavericks have the 9th pick so far right now overall. So we'll look forward to that. It's the invasion. Let's see. We'll talk a little World Cup coming up here after the news, but the news with Travis is next.
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9: For years, we've been talking about both the positive and negative effects of being on social media. And I would say, by and large, for older adults, social media is net positive. Not all positive, but net positive. Helps them keep in touch with friends and stay social. But for younger people, social media use, especially heavy use, tends to be net negative. In fact, according to this year's World Happiness Report, youth who use social media more than 5 hours a day reported a lower level of well-being. And researchers who study this sort of thing found that many teens wish these platforms didn't even exist, and yet they can't seem to stop using them. Experts we talked to largely suggested two things. Ideally, along with your friend group, take some time offline. Also, try to recurate your algorithm, so it shows you posts that'll make you feel good. I'm Dr. Sanjay Gupta, helping you live a better life.
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1: Match Day 12 brings Messi back to Dallas. After a weekend with a wide variety of results, tightly contested draws, blowouts, and upsets, all eyes fall on Arlington and Dallas Stadium to see if a World Cup record can be broken. With his hat trick in their win over Algeria last week, Messi tied the record for the most World Cup goals with Germany's Miroslav Klose, and today a single goal would break it. If he doesn't score, Messi's right back in Dallas on the 27th to face Jordan. Argentina versus Austria today at noon on Fox. Don't forget World Cup kick around tonight at 7 after the hard line.
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4: Thank you, Tip Sheet, and thank you, American Dream, Dusty Rhodes. A deranged passenger on an American Airlines flight over the weekend bit a fellow flyer as the plane descended over Philadelphia. Frantic radio transmissions from the pilot revealed the onboard traveler had become dangerously aggressive. The pilot was quoted saying, "He's trying to fight everybody. He just bit a passenger. I don't know if he's hallucinating or whatever." So he was having a bad time, and this was chalked up to a mental health episode. But he was arrested after they landed. And this isn't the first incident this month of people biting folks on a plane or near a plane. A passenger bit a cop who was trying to remove her from a plane earlier this month after she refused to pay an excess baggage fee.
5: Yeah, I bet that went well for her.
4: Probably not.
5: That's assaulting an officer of the law.
4: And it feels like these incidents in the air are starting to become all too common, because we had another recent incident that I feel like we talked about on a Frontier flight from Puerto Rico to Chicago, where they made an emergency landing in Miami when the dude was trying to pry open the emergency exit.
5: Yes, we did talk about that. And yeah, if you bite me on a plane, I'm probably going to punch you in the face.
4: That seems fair.
5: I just, like, if the guy next to me leans over and bites me, I think my immediate reaction would be to just punch him square in the face.
4: It's a scary thing to happen if you're in a tussle with somebody and they just clench their jaws around you.
11: Yeah, no, that's a big old fear of mine, man. That's why we're not fighting, because we just love people.
4: So right.
11: Why even think about fighting? But the whole biting thing feels like that's a move that's kind of underutilized.
4: It'll get their attention.
11: And it'll definitely get your attention. Just even the playful stuff, right? Like, whoa.
4: It's almost like it's outside of street fight decorum, where it's like, whoa, we're not biting. This is a sanctioned tussle here.
5: And yet you are fighting.
4: Right.
5: And so you're already assaulting, you might as well use everything at your disposal.
4: It's not like there's a referee that's going to give you a $10,000 fine if you bite.
11: You get a standing eight count. I get five minutes to recover, like Evander Holyfield. Right. Are you okay? You want to continue?
4: It's like when the fighters accidentally get kicked in the nuts. They're like, all right, let him breathe. Right. Let him get his wherewithal back.
11: Did you guys see the World Cup game where the dude kicked it and it hit him squarely in the junk, and he just crumbled. And I think we were all watching and just went, oh, no.
4: There was a catcher this weekend or last weekend that he called for a fastball. They threw a breaking ball, and it missed the glove.
5: Did you see the one? It happened to Jazz Chisholm a few days ago where he fouled a ball and it hit him in the nuts.
4: He left the game.
5: Yeah, and he was like, I don't wear a cup.
4: His teammates are laughing at him on the bench.
5: And because he doesn't wear a cup. And he says he's never going to wear a cup.
4: Idiot.
5: I was like, dude, you could rupture a testy.
4: He plays in the infield.
11: Yeah, that doesn't seem smart if you're not wearing a cup in the infield.
5: That would horrify me.
11: Because soccer players aren't wearing cups, are they?
4: I wouldn't think so.
11: No.
5: I don't think you can move around and run like that. Maybe. God, you'd get so chafed. I hated wearing a cup. Wearing a cup where it'd rub on your side of your leg.
11: Chafe?
4: Yeah, chafe.
5: Yeah, I know.
11: What's the difference?
5: I don't know. It's whatever
7: pronunciation.
5: You
7: prefer.
11: Cups. Chafed.
5: Did you guys like that one?
4: I don't know.
5: You know what I'm talking about?
11: Just admit you said the word incorrectly. And we'll be okay.
5: I did say it incorrectly. I say stuff like that all the time. We're finishing to see if you guys notice things.
4: So you did not do it. So to see if
11: you didn't think
4: notice.
11: We were going to notice chafed.
5: Well, now it's become a whole thing. I didn't think it would be that.
11: Okay.
4: AI.
5: Well, that's okay. I mean, what about Wang?
11: That's what we've been talking about the last few minutes.
4: Thank you, Maddie Wang. AI is helping some patients get diagnoses years after unexplained illnesses. So it's not all bad when it comes to AI. OpenAI and Boston Children's Hospital took the existing genetic data of 18 of their pediatric patients, many of them are now adults, reviewed it through a newly developed AI model and cracked several cases. Now, they did say this isn't like, you know, replacing doctors with AI, but it does take care of a lot of the research and legwork when they're trying to make diagnoses based on, you know, you might need to, you see these symptoms and now you're trying to match it up against 1,000 different diseases and you're reading 10,000 different cases to try and find out what this might be. Well, AI can do all that in about 6 to 10 minutes.
5: Yep.
4: And it cuts down the legwork a lot. One study in the Boston Children's Hospital told ABC News that utilizing AI can apply their human time to more specific things like reviewing data rather than going down rabbit holes chasing things that might be possibilities for a diagnosis. So while we are, I think, have a healthy respect and a healthy
11: fear
4: of AI, there are some areas in the world where we can absolutely use it and absolutely make everything better.
5: They think AI will completely change the things that we're able to cure and in the medical field. And that's a big deal with aging and longevity. And part of that being with the advent of AI, and maybe not like now this year, but think about we're at the beginning of it 5 years from now.
4: Because just on the face of it, of being able to take care of a lot of this stuff that takes time in a time when time is of the essence, and if it takes an extra 3 days to get a diagnosis, and you know those 3 days of treatment mean something.
11: Instead of trying to make videos of dead people acting, let's just use it for good, not for evil.
5: It's like, what did that come here?
4: But also,
5: dead people acting. I was like, why would they have corpse people acting?
4: Corpse then people.
5: You meant like Gene Hackman acting,
4: right?
11: Right.
4: Like when Martin Luther King joined the NWO.
5: I got you.
11: Right, yeah. Or he's, you know, rap battling someone like Malcolm X or something.
4: Versus George Washington.
11: Right. Well, what are we doing?
5: Which is great, and it looks so
4: dump
5: real.
4: All this. Let's get Soren back up and going.
11: No, that's the bad. That's the bad news.
5: It looks great, though.
4: But it makes
11: Does
4: me,
11: it?
5: Yes.
4: It makes me laugh.
11: It makes me shake my head. It
5: makes me shave.
4: Dang it, it's too
11: Lucky.
4: Early. A suspect described as a Justin Bieber lookalike is on the run after allegedly trying to kidnap a woman.
11: What?
5: Oh, no. Was it too late for him to say sorry?
4: wild encounter unfolded at 3:15 on Friday.
5: You know what I'm talking about?
4: In Hayward, California, when officers were flagged down following reports of an attempted kidnapping. The woman was walking north on Soto Road when she passed a man heading in the opposite direction, and without warning, the suspect allegedly grabbed her and dragged her about 15, 20 feet. She screamed and fought back as she struggled to break free. Two bystanders sprang into action, forcing the suspect to let go, and he ends up running away. And he was described as maybe a white or Hispanic man. Can't really confirm either. About 5'7" and 120 pounds, with bushy hair, thin eyebrows, and distinctive colored eyes. None of that really sounds like Justin Bieber.
11: It doesn't at all.
4: But that was the ultimate. Hey, I know that seemed kind of generic, but he looked just like Justin Bieber. But that
5: just
4: feels
5: like him, all tatted up.
4: Like two completely different
5: super
4: descriptions.
5: Rich.
11: Yeah, I don't look at Justin They're Bieber totally and say, is he Hispanic? I don't know. I'm not sure.
4: And he hasn't really had bushy hair since like 2012. And even that would be arguably bushy. I don't know if he has distinctive eyes. I haven't looked that deeply into Bieber's eyes. Although he does seem to be a bit of a squinter now that I'm thinking about it.
5: Yeah, what does he look like now?
4: He definitely has very short hair. He looks like a drug addict, mostly.
5: I know
4: he's
5: all tatted.
4: And very skinny.
5: He's got a ton of tats.
4: I feel like he's got to be taller than 5'7". I could be totally wrong
11: about
4: that.
11: He's listed here at 5'9".
4: Okay.
11: And I would think 120 is really, really thin.
4: He's pretty... He doesn't look great in the health department, I wouldn't say. 120 is probably not that far off. He definitely has more of a ham build than anybody else up here.
5: Man, 120. That's
11: light. Nothing.
4: Slight fella.
5: Even for 5'7", that is light.
4: And a 120-pound dude was able to drag this lady 15 to 20 feet.
11: I've heard if someone grabs you, you just, like...
5: Let them?
11: No.
4: Get naked?
11: No, if you could.
5: Depends on where
11: you're That's one. But two, it's all about just having all of your weight, like...
4: Low center
11: fall
4: gravity.
11: Down, right.
4: Yeah.
11: Because, especially if he's 120, you're not dragging anything around with your little skinny toothpick arms.
4: Ain't dragging this wagon nowhere.
11: Supposed to make yourself just...
4: Solid.
11: Dead weight.
4: Yeah.
11: You're going to get me. You got to drag.
5: We should try that. You should try it and see if I can drag you.
11: You couldn't drag all this.
5: You don't think so?
11: Nah.
4: What would your strategy be? You going from the top side or the bottom side?
5: I know that. I'm curious about that. Would I grab your arms?
11: I think you would probably try and at least grab my waist, right?
5: Like, I assume you're unconscious, so like otherwise you'd be fighting against me.
4: Wait, how'd you knock me out?
11: Oh, yeah. Yeah, knocking me out.
5: Then how am I able to drag you if you're conscious? Why aren't you fighting back?
11: Well, yeah, fight back, but they say make yourself, like, really heavy. So if
4: a bowling ball?
5: Because I would try to get underneath your arms, but if you're awake, then why would you not just punch me in the face? So then am I dragging your legs, but then you're kicking your legs?
4: Right, you got to watch out for those.
5: And if I'm dragging your arms, aren't you, like, trying to be like, you know, where it makes it really hard to drag you?
4: You might want to have some rope handy.
5: Right.
11: Yeah, you're not. You wouldn't be able to drag me away.
5: Well, of course, but that's what I thought.
4: Man,
5: if you
4: see
5: moved,
4: this.
5: I do too. Lay down and I'll pull you.
4: That was so cool.
5: Okay.
11: All right, let's see.
4: We're really late, but just pull him really fast. He's on the ground. Okay. All right, he has Donovan by the legs. He's now dragging Donovan across the floor. He pulled him about 3 feet, 4 feet.
5: I dragged him with ease.
4: Yeah. Now, imagine if he was fighting back, though.
5: Yeah, I didn't want to drag you on. Oh, no.
11: It's the back of my...
5: Yeah, I thought the wood would be worse.
4: Yeah, you got dusty.
5: You just got
12: rug burn on your scalp.
11: I'll send you the cleaning bill.
4: Yep, that's the news.
11: Thank you, Travis. 1052
5: what about
11: is
5: Wayne?
11: The invasion. No! Quit talking about that.
5: I could use that to pull.
11: All right, we'll talk U.S. Open next here on The Ticket.
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15: Few people now have asked me about a TikTok trend that they've come across. It's called 75 Hard. The challenge was created by entrepreneur and author Andy Frisella, who calls it a, quote, transformative mental toughness program and an Ironman for your brain. So here's what it entails. Eat a structured diet with no alcohol, drink a gallon of water, read 10 pages of nonfiction, take a progress photo, and complete two 45-minute workouts, one of them outdoors, every day for 75 days. Quite a challenge. We asked CNN fitness contributor Dana Santis about this, who reminded us that sustainable fitness isn't about punishment or proving discipline through extremes. It's about building habits that integrate into your lifestyle in a way that feels supportive and repeatable. If you ask me, that's going to be the key to long-term success. I'm Dr. Sanjay Gupta, helping you live a better life.
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0: Mavs are hiring University of Michigan head coach Dusty May to take the same job in Dallas. May led the Wolverines to a 64-13 record over two seasons in Ann Arbor and a national championship this past season. Rangers are in Miami, kicking off a set of three against the Marlins tonight. Tyler Alexander announced as the opener for Kamar Rocker today, second time he's done so after a successful 10-0 win against Colorado in May, a first pitch of 5:40. And it is a winner-take-all Game 3 tonight in Omaha for the College World Series Championship. North Carolina looking for its first national title in program history. Oklahoma, its third. First pitch at 6 o'clock. That is the Ticket Ticker. I'm Ryan Baldwin, Sports Radio 96.7, 13-10 The Ticket.
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2: It is 11 a.m. here on your Monday morning. Donovan Lewis, Matt McLaren, rolling along here with the invasion. We'll hop aboard the OSS. We've got some other sports S to get into. A lot of notes from around the sports world over the weekend, coming your way in 15 minutes. Of course, the big news of the day, the Dallas Mavericks have a new head coach. They are hiring Dusty May, who spent the last 2 years as a head coach at Michigan, won a national title this past March. Had been with Florida Atlantic prior to that. And we'll get back into the hire, what it means, the NBA draft coming your way this week here a little bit later on. But yesterday, Father's Day is always the final round of the U.S. Open. And, of course, that meant that yesterday we tuned in to watch what I think a lot of people felt would be a round without a lot of action because of the way that Wyndham Clark had played. He had the lead after day one. He had the lead after day two. He had the lead after day three. He had a six-shot lead. He was at 7-under to start the round. And, of course, he was paired with Scottie Scheffler, who was 1-under. There's a couple others at 1-under as well. And then he had a guy like Sam Burns, who was at even. And you just, at the U.S. Open, it's really difficult, it feels like, to post a number on the final day to make up six shots. And so you kind of wonder, man, if Wyndham Clark goes out and honestly just plays even par golf, no one's going to catch him. That, of course, did not happen.
3: No, because Sam Burns got out to a really hot start, and Wyndham Clark didn't. He bogeyed two of the first five holes, three of the first seven, and his lead had evaporated quickly. You know what this reminded me of? The Masters.
2: Yeah.
3: With Rory having such a big lead going into the last round, and then in the blink of an eye, that lead was gone, and it happened to Rory real quick.
2: Yes.
3: It didn't happen to Wyndham Clark as quickly as it did with Rory. But, man, oh, my gosh, man, he's going to give up this lead, and he never gave up the lead. No matter what happened,
2: incredible.
3: He never, ever was not in the lead in that last round. It got to 1-under pretty quickly, and then teetered 2-1, and then Sam Burns had two opportunities to send this to a playoff or even just flat out win the thing, and missing that birdie on 17 and missing that putt on 18. And you could tell when he went to sign his score sheet,
2: he knew,
3: he realized, yeah, I just messed up.
2: I don't know how in the world that putt didn't drop.
3: Oh, I don't either.
2: I thought it was in. He thought it was in. You don't see a lot of golfers do that where they toss their putter and then he just kind of slumped to the ground because he knew he had to have that. And it was curious because Wyndham Clark was 3-over at the turn for the day, and then Sam Burns was playing a couple of groups ahead of him. I think he was four holes ahead of him, and Sam Burns was 3-under at his turn. And so Wyndham is making the turn going, okay, well, not only am I battling, because Scotty could just never put it together in a way that he could make a serious charge. He had some opportunities, but he just couldn't hit some putts.
3: His putter failed him
2: yesterday. It did big time, because I thought – there was a time the crowd was cheering for Scotty. I root for Scotty since he's a local guy. And, man, there was a couple of opportunities. You thought maybe after 10 that it was possible because he was still kind of hanging around a little bit. But then that bogey at 14 just completely took him out of it, and you knew it wasn't going to happen for him there. One thing, and you don't see this outside of the Ryder Cup hardly ever, They were riding Wyndham Clark like crazy, and they had to kick a few fans out for heckling him. And Scottie Scheffler talked about it after his round, saying that it's just, you know, for him to win like that and for people that he disagreed with it, because anytime like he had an approach shot that rolled out the back of the green, the crowd was going nuts, like cheering that he was struggling.
3: I don't think I've ever seen it. Like you said, Ryder Cup aside, just in regular competition, I don't think I've ever seen a crowd just not root for. It's the gentleman's sport, and that's what we talk about with golf all the time. Even if it's a golfer you're not actively rooting for, he hits a good shot, you're clapping. Oh, man, great shot, great putt, whatever. But, man, they were actively rooting against that dude, and he turned the page, and it looked like it was really wobbly at first, but he maintained it and won. That's saying something, man, and I guess it has something to do with him and that last U.S. Open just kind of beating up the locker room when he didn't make the cut.
2: Yeah, at Oakmont, he missed a cut by one shot, and he went ballistic in the locker room, and they banned him from Oakmont. And he had to
3: – anger management.
2: Anger management. He had to have a public apology. He made a charitable donation. Right. And so then Oakmont took away the ban. But, yeah, that was something – and he talked about that after the round. I was reading some of his stuff. He understands it. He said, I've apologized, and I know that – That's part of it. It's partially because of my actions, and it's New Yorkers. So it's the dual sword of that. But yeah, Wyndham Clark didn't do himself any favors with the way that he acted, and having just been a year ago that people were very heavily rooting for Scottie Scheffler in that final pairing.
3: Yeah, man, that shot on 16 when he had the bad tee shot and he's in the junk, and to put that thing back in the fairway from where he was probably the shot of the tournament for him, because, you know, he goes and he pars 14 and 15 and he's on 16 and just realizing, man, this I can't imagine the stress.
2: Yeah, because he's one up at that point. Right, Sam Burns is
3: one
2: right
3: up,
2: there.
3: Right.
2: Yeah.
3: And then to hit that Aaron tee shot, and then the crowd is cheering when the tee shot goes into the tall stuff. But to get that back on the fairway, to hit that on the green, and to make that putt for a birdie on that 16 putt, that's probably his tournament right there.
2: The crazy thing was, so he does that, and you're like, okay, you're two up, you got it. And then he bogeys the par three on 17.
3: With a three putt.
2: And then you start thinking, okay, well, maybe not. Maybe you're going to get to 18, and of course he was able, man, that putt that he had on 18 that put it 3 inches from the hole, as far away as he was an unbelievable
3: putt.
2: Was it
3: 59 feet, 69 feet? I can't remember which one. But, yeah, no, to nestle it that closely right there is like, okay, that's a big boy putt right there.
2: And so that's Wyndham Clark. He is second major, as he won the U.S. Open in 2023, so he has two of those now. And Scottie, of course, who ended up finishing even for the tournament, tied for fourth. And they were talking about that because Scottie, that was his first attempt at going for the career Grand Slam. And he'll have multiple opportunities. It always feels like that dude is at least in the conversation on Sunday. Now, he ended up finishing 4 shots back of the lead, but he was 6 shots back when the day started. So he made up a couple, but that's mainly because Wyndham came back to the field. And did you see the note? I thought it was nuts when they showed that Keith Mitchell dude, when he finished up, that's the first time ever that they've had somebody shoot even par in all 4 rounds of the U.S. Open, because he shot a 70 all 4 days.
3: Hey, even gets you a whole lot of money at the U.S. Open. And just the way some of those shots were just hit the green and then they would disappear. I saw so many rolling golf balls on that course that I've ever seen in my life.
2: Yeah, and it's I always have a hard time deciding if I like seeing that, because it is the ultimate test in golf. But when you only have 3 golfers on the PGA Tour that can finish under par in a course like that, it makes me wonder if it's slightly too difficult. Because some of those shots, it's what are you supposed to do? It's like a 3-inch radius where you got to land the ball, and if you don't, then it's going to go way off the green.
3: Yeah, because they talked about dude putting the golf ball into the drink or even a bunker. You're putting it into that. Now, I kind of like if this was happening like every single week, then it would feel ridiculous. But it feels like I'd rather have that than them shooting 30 under on some course, just throwing darts all over the place.
2: And, of course, next year's at Pebble Beach, and we've seen some low scores at Pebble Beach before, so we'll see how that looks. But it's always enjoyable, the third major of the year, the U.S. Open, and you move forth from here and see – if Scottie Scheffler can do it again next year. I also thought it was funny because we talked about this on Friday. Joaquin Niemann, who was he had the 11 that he had to card because he got penalized two strokes for throwing his club out of frustration. He finished plus one. If he doesn't get that penalty, he's at minus one, and you kind of wonder if he would have factored into the end of it because he shot on Thursday, a 78. He followed it up with a 65, a 72, and a 66. And you just wonder if in one hole he posted an 11. If he just pars that hole, we're talking about a dude that would have been at five under and would have been the leader. If he just doesn't card an 11 on one hole of golf.
3: That's how many times has someone posted an 11 and they're in the top five, top 10?
2: I mean, to shoot a 78 and you finish tied for seventh after a 78 on the first day is incredible, man. That's what an incredible first 2 days he had, 78, 65.
3: All right, it's 11-10. It's the invasion. The big news of the day, the Dallas Mavericks have a brand new head coach, Dusty May. The head coach of the Michigan Wolverines won a national championship, is now the new head coach of the Dallas Mavericks. No terms, contract terms just yet, but when we find out, we will definitely deliver that news. We'll get back into that in just a bit. But coming up next, let's hop aboard the OSS for other sports stuff. Plenty to get to there. We'll do it next here on The Ticket.
4: I still can't believe he's on the Cowboys.
5: We're counting down the weeks until Cowboys training camp in California.
4: Oh, yeah, Caleb Downs, the best safety. That would be fun. Just hearing Caleb Downs, it just kind of gives me the warm fuzzies in anticipation of what this defense could look like.
5: Camp Pound just ended. Our next camp is training with the Cowboys.
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13: A better life with Dr. Sanjay Gupta.
14: A colleague of mine went to a meeting of the primetime seniors the other week. There are programs like this all over the country for people in their 60s, 70s, 80s, and beyond to stay active. It's not just something to keep older folks busy. It helps to keep their bodies in shape and their brains sharp. Showing up with a good attitude is a must. And research shows that having the right mindset actually does lead to better physical aging. So if you need some suggestions to boost your positivity, experts we talked to recommended focusing on goals, which can boost your confidence. Practice gratitude, they said. One of the seniors my colleague met told her that just waking up in the morning is, quote, better than the alternative. That's true. Focus on the things you can control. Diet and exercise, and very importantly, surround yourself with positive people, because that can be contagious. I'm Dr. Sanjay Gupta, helping you live a better life.
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0: 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Mavs hiring their new head coach, University of Michigan's Dusty May. First time in franchise history, Dallas has gone with a head coach straight for the college ranks. Mavs now staffed up ahead of tomorrow's NBA draft. Rangers lineup will face right-hander Tyler Phillips and the Marlins tonight in Miami. An ungood outing from Phillips in his last start. He allowed 8 runs and 4 innings of work against the Phillies, first pitch at 5:40. And potential history in Arlington today when Argentina and Austria meet on soccer's biggest stage. Lionel Messi just one goal away from becoming the all-time leading scorer in soccer's biggest tournament. That kickoff at noon. Ticker also a service of Freeman Toyota. 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That is the Ticket Ticker. I'm Ryan Baldwin, Sports Radio 96.7, 13 to the Ticket.
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2: 11:17, it is a Monday morning here with The Invasion. Donovan Lewis, Matt McLaren. We'll dive into the NBA. The big news of the day as we continue forward, of course. Dusty May, the Michigan head coach, just won a national title this past year. Just 2 months ago, back in April, Michigan won the national title. Dusty May, the new head coach of the Dallas Mavericks. And we'll talk about that, all things NBA draft, some other NBA things as we continue on the show here, rolling towards your lunch hour. But let's hop aboard the OSS for some other sports S.
3: Can we start at Dallas Stadium?
2: Yes.
3: Because Messi Mania is happening right now. As Argentina and Austria are about to kick off at noon. And as I pulled up to work today, and I exited Victory to make a right, and then make a right to roll down on the other side of the AAC, there were about 20 buses that were lined up all the way from the exit to the DART station pickup right across from the AAC. So I'm assuming that they brought fans over so they could hop on the TRE to go to Dallas Stadium. I was very confused about which way they were going. But, man, those buses are out there hot and heavy because Messi's in town. And I saw nothing but Argentina kits. That's it.
2: And yeah, there's a lot.
3: They showed the Austria fans marching towards Dallas Stadium when they're red, and that looked really cool also, man. It's a trip seeing this up close and personal, how they go about this sport. And I just didn't know that it was that serious. I've heard Bob talk all the time about going over to those games in England and how it is out there. And, you know, listen to him talk about that. But now just seeing it and see how they are pot committed to everything about soccer and their country representing on the World Cup stage. We've been saying one word about it, man. It's cool, and it really truly is. And now the biggest star is in town for their match today against Austria, and it's wild, man. It's really the look at the stadium now. They have the pregame coverage on Fox, and it doesn't even look like Jerry's World.
2: No, it's really cool what they've done out there, and it's been very interesting to see, and this is the third game here. We have 6 more to go because, of course, we'll have one of the semifinal games. But it is really cool to see the different countries that come here. It's not just today. It was this weekend. I'm sure it'll be tomorrow. It seems to be like a 4 or 5 day period where the countries kind of just swap out. And then there's this new wave of new countries coming to experience the area for the first time, which is very cool.
3: Yeah, and Argentina will be back. This Messi's playing here twice. Trying to look and see exactly the next game is Thursday, as a matter of fact, because there's a wife swap here at the station.
2: That's right.
3: Corby will be here 9-1, and I'll be working with the hard line 3-7 because Corby's going to that game at the at Dallas Stadium on Thursday. I know it's Japan. I just don't know exactly who they're playing in that match.
2: Sweden
3: versus Japan.
4: Japan so, and Sweden.
3: Man, it's been fun to see and to be a small part of it. A buddy of mine had a little get together for Father's Day yesterday, and a buddy of mine, his wife, I can't remember where she works, but they offered World Cup tickets for free, and she went, Oh, it's just soccer. Who cares? And she turned him down. And he was like, huh?
5: Yeah.
3: It's the World Cup. I know I don't care about soccer, but if it's free,
5: go.
3: I'm definitely going to that just to get the experience. Like her daughters, her husband, all were,
5: free is good.
3: What are you doing?
5: Yes.
3: So they let that opportunity go. But let's see if they offer those tickets again at their job. Hopefully they will so they can get a chance to check it out.
5: So elsewhere here on the OSS, the Rangers, after getting swept by Minnesota, take 2 out of 3 against the Padres this weekend. And it's really strange because they are now 21-15 against teams with a 500 record or better and 16-25 against teams below 500, which makes no sense. They play better baseball against better teams. The good news was on Friday, they picked up their first win of the season when allowing multiple runs in the first inning because DeGrom got shelled.
3: He gave up a grand slam and another. It was 5-0, but the Rangers immediately made up that stagger in the bottom of the first inning, something you just don't see with this team. But, man, the look on DeGrom's face when that ball went over the fence was as shocked as anyone else in that. Isn't that the first grand slam he's ever given up in his career? I think I saw that. I feel like that's right.
5: I didn't see that, but could
3: be. Yeah, I feel like that's right. And just the look on his face was like, are you blanking kidding me?
5: Wow.
3: Like that.
5: What if he just, he's like, I'm done. That's it. And he just walks off the mound, just retired.
3: He's like, I'm done. This is it. So, yeah, a good comeback win on, that was
5: Friday night.
3: Friday
5: night. Because they won yesterday in the final game of the series. White Langford hit a 3-run home run early in that game.
3: Hit it in the third.
5: They just kind of cruised.
3: Well, San Diego tied the score up in the top of
5: Evaldi,
3: the fourth.
5: Evaldi in the fourth was getting knocked around a bit because they didn't hit a home run. They scored all three of their runs on, if I remember off the top of my head, I think it was 4 straight hits because they had a double that drove in a couple guys. And the Rangers got another run.
3: Right, immediately been in the bottom of the fourth and then held on for the rest of the game to win 4-3.
5: So they are at it again. And this is that strategy that we've seen them do before. They are deploying tonight as they are in the road. They got a long road trip here. They're in Miami against the Marlins, and they are going to have an opener. They will use Tyler Alexander. He will be the first inning opener, and then they will go to Kumar Rocker in the second inning.
3: Love it.
5: I have no problem with that at all.
3: Love it.
5: As a matter of fact, they might want to consider doing that with some of their other guys. But if that's what you need to do.
3: Just the whole staff, the way they've been performing in the first inning. Just do it every single game.
5: So you have that. Looking forward to that tonight. Also tonight in the College World Series, we will find out who the national champion in baseball will be as Oklahoma and North Carolina will play in a decisive third game tonight in Omaha. Oklahoma won the first game on Saturday, put up 9 runs, a big win for them. And then North Carolina won the game yesterday, I think it was 6-2. And so now the decisive third game, who will be the national champion in baseball? You have that tonight.
3: So I was watching a little Sports Center last night, and they showed highlights from the Angels and the Athletics. And the dude that is just robbed, Adele, the dude that's robbed all the home runs. Remember he robbed 3 home runs in 1 game?
5: Yeah.
3: Well, he's hit 10 home runs. He's had a couple of home runs robbed, including last night, that may be one of the best catches you'll ever see. Because he roped one out the right field last night, and the A's right fielder, almost with his butt on the top of the wall, catches it and brings it back to the dude that's been robbing home runs all year. Then he gets robbed again because I believe he has also had a Canseco where a ball hit him in the head and went over the fence. So he's hit like 10 home runs. He's robbed 4. He had 1 off the top of his head, and then he's had a couple of robbed, including last night.
5: Yes, Colby Thomas is the one that caught it.
3: Fantastic catch.
5: I got to look that up. That's pretty cool.
3: Yeah.
5: So elsewhere last night, we saw the news come down, a massive trade in the NHL. And the Ottawa Senators sending their captain, Brady Tkachuk, going from Ottawa to Florida to play with the Panthers. Well, he will get to play with his brother because Matthew Tkachuk plays for the Panthers. This exchange was Tkachuk going from Ottawa to Florida in exchange for 3 first-round picks. One of those is a future one. 2 from this year, and then 1 that is a top 10 protected and a second round pick. And what's interesting about that is reports surfaced after that that Ottawa, after making this move, is very interested in Jason Robertson, and that they are interested enough to where, because free agency in hockey now begins in 9 days. It's July 1st, which is coming up next Wednesday. Robertson is a restricted free agent, and the idea that Ottawa has now some draft pick capital to make an offer to the Stars, or, and I can't imagine this would happen because of the capital it costs, but if they would make Robertson a significant offer sheet as an RFA, restricted, and then Dallas, of course, could decide whether they wanted to match it or not. The problem is if they offer him an offer sheet, if it's $12 million or more, then the compensation for that is four first-round draft picks that Ottawa would have to give Dallas if they decided not to match, and he was like, yeah, I'll sign that. So
3: four first-round picks?
5: Yes. So,
3: jeez.
5: Right. So you got to think if they do want Robertson and Dallas,
3: they'll have to work out some sort of deal.
5: Doesn't come to an agreement with them and doesn't think it's going to happen, that it would be smarter for Ottawa to do that, obviously, to try to be like, okay, well, what is it going to take? And maybe it's two or three firsts for a guy of that significant nature, because then you also have to re-sign him. But I'd be curious to see what happens with that. And I know I heard driving in, Baldy and Bruce had Jim Neal on the show that they were doing this weekend. And Jim Neal, of course, is saying all the right things. Contract talks are going great. I do believe that they'd like to keep him. I don't know how realistic it is financially for them to come to a deal that makes sense for what Robertson could get if somebody truly wants to come after him.
3: Paul, do you think it's going to happen?
6: I'm not
3: deal with Robertson?
6: I'm not convinced, just because, and Bruce mentioned this too when he was asking about it, you know, somebody might throw out an offer sheet for Maverick Bourque as well. You definitely don't have the money for Robertson and Bourque. You're short on draft capital to begin with, so you can't offload contracts like you did last year with Matt Dumba, where he threw in a second just to get rid of his contract. So I could very well see Jim Neal looking at this Brady Tkachuk deal and going, okay, maybe we don't get all those picks, but I think your baseline now is saying we're getting at least two first-round picks for Robertson in any kind of deal.
5: Right.
6: Minimum.
5: Yeah, I don't know what I think either. I almost feel like I'd be a little surprised if they can figure this out, just because I don't know. Like, if you're Robertson, I'd almost want to go to free agency and see if some team shows up with an offer sheet, and then maybe you work out something with the Stars to move you and it doesn't cost them four. But I mean, somebody would give that dude $12 million plus.
6: And the Stars could do the 1-year restricted free agent deal, but I think if that's the case, then I think you can just say goodbye to him next year.
5: Yeah.
6: I think they'll say, we gave you every opportunity to give us a good contract, and now we're going to go get what we can on the actual free agent market. And who knows what the price will be next year, because we've seen guys like Kirill Kaprizov get, what was it, $17 million?
5: Right. That's the thing, is you look at the guys that have the money at the very top of the league, and $12 million for what Robertson can do as a goal scorer does not seem ridiculous at all.
3: And at least try and get something for him. Man, it will suck if he's not here and you lose him, but you'd have to get something for him instead of
5: Being the restricted free agent this year. I mean, if somebody wanted to offer him, like we were talking about, I mean, depending on the range of offer, but I would imagine somebody would, you would think, like, hey, we're going to offer him 12 plus, so he's going to turn you down and come to us. We don't want to give you four first-round picks. Let's work something out. It seems like that's kind of what they're probably doing right now.
3: All right. Still SS. We hop aboard every single day for other sports stuff at 11:10. Lunchtime is right around the corner, but let's get back into the NBA. The big news of the day, the Dallas Mavericks have their new head coach in Dusty May from Michigan. We'll discuss it next here on The Ticket.
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10: You know, summer is a great time to re-examine how much time your kids are spending on social media, along with what they are seeing and who they are engaging with. Ask them how the posts in their feed make them feel. These apps are built to be addictive, so kids, all of us in fact, will keep coming back for more, even when we are made to feel worse. It's bizarre. You might need to help your son or daughter reset their algorithm by unfollowing certain accounts and following or interacting with more positive ones. They might need suggestions of other healthier things to do, or to see you leading the way by example and putting your own phone away. In the run-up to bedtime, everyone's phone should go away, no questions asked. And if you need some help sort of, I guess, resetting expectations, try engaging parents of your kids' friends for a more coordinated effort. I'm Dr. Sanjay Gupta, helping you live a better life.
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1: Thank you, Travis. It is 11:37. Monday morning here with the Invasion. Donovan Lewis, Matt McLaren. Got a big lunch hour coming your way. A lot of NBA discussions to be had as the NBA draft will take place tomorrow. Round one will anyway. Of course, I know everybody will be tuned in for round two on Wednesday night. Who will be the next Jalen Brunson? You will not find out if you do not watch round two.
2: Draymond Green. Nikola Jokic.
1: Right.
2: Just name all the second rounders you can.
1: There you go.
2: And then just try and wade through all the people you've never heard of that's going to be selected in the second round.
1: But the big news of the day, the Dallas Mavericks have made their choice. They are hiring Dusty May, the Michigan Wolverines head basketball coach. It's the first time the Mavs have taken a coach directly from the college ranks in the history of the franchise. Dusty May, the first coach to make a jump directly from college to the NBA in 7 years, which is kind of wild. But Dusty May just won a national title at Michigan this past April. He had been at Michigan for 2 years, came over from Florida Atlantic, where he had led them to the Final Four, and is viewed as a very good tactical coach who curates relationships and understands who works together very well on the floor.
2: Matchups. That's what he's about, and he's about putting that matchup on the floor that's going to be advantageous for him, because there were times during that Michigan run last year, well, man, that team was huge on the court, but they had a lot of players that were pretty versatile as far as their defending, because Lindenborg, who we'll talk probably more about tomorrow since it'll be the first round so we can specifically go players, but he was the one that could guard 1 through 5. Yep. He was that versatile on defense, and he really truly cared about – those defensive matchups. And they had a pretty aggressive switching defense at Michigan that made them they had to have that ability, Matt, to go 1 through 5, guard 1 through 5. Even their bigs were Mauro was pretty lumbering, so I don't know if he can go out there and defend the perimeter or anything like that. He's a big at 7'3". But those other guys were pretty interchangeable as far as their ability to defend, and he is a relationships type of guy. He wants to make sure that everyone is involved, from the superstar to the one that's going to make that hustle play for you. They are all mean. They matter, and that's what he is about, relationships. But we brought this up earlier that I want to bring this up again, because when we talk college football, we talk all the time about, man, this sport is so different now from what it was just even a few years ago, and who knows what it's going to look like in the future.
1: Yes.
2: And you feel like maybe that's trickling down now to college basketball with the NIL era of
1: – to some degree, for sure.
2: It's basically free agency. Right. It's basically, all right, let me go and get this guy. Oh, we see this guy at a lower level. Well, let's see if we can pay him to come here, and even the big schools. And it's a different sport than what it was. And you wonder if he's going to be the first domino that falls in the college coaches maybe going back to having the NFL as a goal, because, hell, college is almost basically like that anyway. Now, I know the money's really good.
1: Right.
2: But still, the highest-paid college head coach is $8.5 million in Kansas. And, you know, I will bet you, I would think that Dusty May is going to make about that or even more here in Dallas.
1: I would think
2: now,
1: so.
2: Justin said it was 10. There are only 8 coaches in the NBA that made $10 million or more.
1: I would think it's got to be at the very high of, hey, we can pay you more than anybody in college is making.
2: Jason Kidd, good Lord. Jason Kidd was making like $9.5 million. I don't know if he's going to get Jason Kidd money, but I can't wait to see what that deal is to grab him from Michigan. And, of course, we all know that Cooper Flagg had something to do with, man, you have an opportunity to coach him.
1: Sure.
2: You already have a piece here that you can build around. But I just wonder if the fact that the landscape in college athletics, all over the athletic departments are changing now.
1: Yeah.
2: It's just not the same. It's different. And I wonder if that had any factor with him saying, all right, you know what? Let's go. Because we spoke with Justin a little bit earlier with, all right, man, he was kind of mentioned with other jobs that were happening even last year before that national championship year that they had. And if that's the case, then, like, what now and why now? And I wonder, all right, I did what I had to do in college. I can't do anything else but repeat, but I'm losing a lot of these players. So maybe you get to the mountaintop and say, all right, let's go to another challenge because we've accomplished what we wanted to accomplish and just move forward. And now you get an opportunity with this franchise in Dallas that seems to be pointed in the right direction now with the front office hires and now having a top 10 pick in the draft feels like a situation where, all right, this is not what we thought it was. Just even last year when it looked like a sinking ship, it's not really sinking anymore. It feels like that they're afloat, and now they just need someone to kind of to guide this thing through.
1: Yeah, and it's with him, you kind of wonder the appeal of coming to the NBA, and perhaps he will let us know. I'm sure there'll be an introductory press conference. I imagine we'll carry it for you whenever that is in the next few days, but you would think we'll find out, hey, is this something that you had always thought? And maybe he'll admit. Maybe he's like, yeah, I had always kind of been curious about testing my abilities in the NBA.
2: And I feel they had to get this done, bro, before the draft.
1: I think so,
2: they
1: too.
2: They had to.
1: I agree because it does. I do think it has to. Your coach has to influence your decisions in the draft. It surely you would go to him and the way he coaches or the type of offense or whatever the case may be that he wants to run and who fits that. And Justin said this, Justin Montemayor, when he jumped on with us a little over an hour ago, and he'll be a part of our draft coverage, him and DJ coming up tomorrow night, of course, going through the Mavs right as we sit right now with their two first-round picks. It does make you curious if they were highly considering the deal with Oklahoma City. And regardless of that, is there a Michigan guy and that there's some appeal to Dusty May having familiarity with that and from him going, okay, maybe we take a Michigan guy, but I also get Cooper Flagg. This is great because I know I can win with that dude and I can build around that.
2: I don't think it's going to hurt. I don't think we'll see, even if they stick at nine, that it's going to be a Michigan player because it's Dusty
1: May.
2: I don't think that's going to be the case because we do know who's in charge. And it's this front office is let it be known that so far – example number one, they hired a coach the day before the draft. So we know who's in charge and who's going to make that selection. But yeah, you just have to know what his philosophy is, what his thinking is as far as where the team needs to go, what he wants, what he worked better with. There's not a general manager out there that's going to ignore what the heck the coach needs, especially a young coach, you just hired to come in and say, all right, this is what I feel we need or a direction we can go in order to be a really good, relevant team as quickly as we can, and they'll go, okay. But the mindset of what they're thinking, man, is such a mystery here.
1: It is.
2: Because is it stripping this thing down and going really young and trying to recoup some of the picks that you've given away, trying to make this team better in the past regime? Or is it, man, we have some talent here. If we add someone at nine with the existing talent that we have, and we can stay healthy, then we're not that far off. So I do wonder, and it's I think they did it the right way, bringing people in that are not too close to the situation that happened before. They're all coming in with fresh minds saying, oh, yeah, I don't have any loyalty towards anyone around here. Let's just put the best team out there that we possibly can. So it gives you that mindset of outside looking in what this franchise is really lacking and what they feel that it needs.
1: And I'm very curious to see, because we're still over the course of the next – was that 30 hours or so before the draft gets going tomorrow? Are there more moves to be made with this organization that might tip their hand to their draft strategy?
2: Let's go there next, because there are some moves that if they make before the draft, then I feel that there's a definite direction that they're going to go, and it may not be what you think.
1: Right.
2: So let's get into that. Lunchtime is coming up. It's the invasion. We come back. We stay with the Mavericks. They have a new head coach in Dusty May. The draft is tomorrow, and it's a lot to try and unpeel, and we'll do it next here on The Ticket.
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16: A Better Life with Dr. Sanjay Gupta.
17: For decades, the prevailing wisdom for someone who's had a heart attack has been to put them on beta blockers for the rest of their life. But new research suggests that might not be necessary, and that the benefits of these medications probably taper off after a year or two. On the whole, and for the average person, beta blockers are very safe and very effective. But, as with any medication, they can come with a cost. A financial one, and also potential side effects. We're talking about things like fatigue, dizziness, dry mouth, dry eyes. I want to be clear when I say that you absolutely should talk to your doctor before starting or stopping any medication. Point is, if you're years out from a heart attack and you're in otherwise good health, you might want to ask your doctor about discontinuing beta blockers. You'll want to, of course, keep up a healthy lifestyle, diet, exercise, and sleep. I'm Dr. Sanjay Gupta, helping you live a better life.
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0: Ticker brought to you by D&M Auto Leasing. Mavs hiring Dusty May as their next head coach. May had spent the last two seasons as the head coach of Michigan, where he led the team to a 64-13 record and a national championship this past year. We now have an official starting date for Cowboys training camp in Oxnard. Players report on July 28th, with the first preseason game scheduled for August 15th against the Seahawks. The Rangers roll into Miami to face the Marlins tonight. Texans swept in the season series last year, dropping all three games of Globe Life by a combined 14-9 scoreline, a first pitch of 5:40. 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That is the Ticket Ticker. 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
2: Hey, what the name of ground beef is going on?
3: Mr. Bailey, try this.
2: This is marvelous. What is it?
3: A French fry?
2: I know that, Ed. I'm talking about the sauce. What's in the sauce?
3: Ed's ingredients. He made it himself.
4: Ed? Excellent.
5: It's awesome.
2: It makes me glad I'm not dead.
3: Ed, if we put that sauce on all the good burgers and everyone will want to eat here, we'll knock Mondo Burger right off the map. Yeah. Lee! No, that's no. Great!
2: True. Ed, get in that kitchen and start making sauce!
3: Yeah. Yeah. Skippy, Skippy!
2: Yeah. Go ahead.
3: It shall be done.
6: $11.54. And we all know what that means. That means it is lunchtime with the Invasion, brought to you by Matt Osborne, the Texas Law Dog. Matt McLaren and Donovan Lewis happy to join you on this Monday afternoon. Argentina and Austria about to kick off at Dallas Stadium in the World Cup. Messi is in town, and that place is packed. But let's talk about the big news of the day, as the Dallas Mavericks have their head coach, 11th head coach in the history of this franchise, and it is Dusty May, the head coach of the Michigan Wolverines, who last year won a national championship, and he took Florida Atlantic to the Final Four. He is the new head coach of your Dallas Mavericks. No terms just yet. We've been talking about it all morning, but let's talk about how it concerns the draft, Matt, because like we mentioned earlier, man, I couldn't believe that this team was going to go into this draft without a head coach, without naming a head coach. It just, to me, didn't make any sense. But they made the decision this morning, and it's Dusty May. And now I wonder the direction that this team wants to go as far as putting a team on the court next year. Because we've heard everything from Kyrie Irving being traded to PJ Washington being traded to Daniel Gafford being traded. We've heard everything. And what they do in the next couple of days after hiring Dusty May, I think is definitely going to affect what they're going to do at number nine, or if they want to move down. Because you've heard Daniel Gafford to the Lakers for 25. Well, if that's going to be the case, then that needs to happen here real soon.
7: Yes.
6: So they can get pick number 25.
7: Right.
6: And they've used a lot of these assets to try and get better pretty quickly. And this is the last year that they can control their own first-round pick until 2031. So that's a long way to go. And if their mission is to restock the cupboard as far as picks will go, then you'll see a lot of different movement and trying to see how they're going to get this this team together in the next couple of years. But if it's not, I'm not in favor of just giving someone away just for the hell of it. Now, there are some players, like you feel like Klay Thompson, hey, man, you want the opportunity to go and chase a ring somewhere else, play a little more relevant basketball, you go right ahead. Whatever you want to give us, second round of pick, I don't care. You know what? We'll give you that respect so you can go out there and do that. But as far as PJ and Daniel Gafford goes, I feel, and we've seen, that they are two valuable pieces in a really good team. As a matter of fact, a team that made it to the NBA Finals. They
7: That's
6: were
7: right.
6: two pretty important pieces
7: to
6: that. So they are valuable guys that if you want to try and say, we need as much talent as we possibly can have around here without sacrificing this, we're just going to go young and see what happens, then I think you keep those guys around. And that will affect what you'll do at nine. If that's the case, if you feel that you are not going to move Gafford and you're not moving Washington, I would not move out of 9. As a matter of fact, hell, I'll try to look and see if I can do something to move up, if that's the case. Now, if you're thinking we need to restock the cupboard, you know, we're looking at 3-4 years down the road. Ujiri did say all of our moves are looking towards the future. And if that means restocking your cupboard of draft picks, then okay, trade PJ, trade Gafford. But I always warn that just because you have a guy, and they do, doesn't mean that it's going to be really, it's going to take not a long time to build around that guy. And there are some franchises that have decided, you know what, we'll just go young and we'll see how that works. And in a couple of years, we'll be fine. And they haven't got out from underneath that.
4: Right.
6: And, man, we've mentioned this after the toward the end of the Mavericks season that I don't think you can state enough. The one thing I want for Coop is to start seeing something good happen. Some of those shots that he had at the end of the game, they'll go down. And maybe that's the difference in being – having 26 wins to 30 wins, and then just slowly start to see good things happening around this roster and good things happening on the court, so you won't see any discouragement out of him. Man, I that's the one thing I want for him the most. Him being the guy and learning how to be the man, he's experienced a whole lot of failure. Instead of going 10 and 30 in clutch games, how about we go 15 and 25 or 17 and 23 or something like that.
4: Right.
6: And start seeing some good stuff happen so you can build for that future. That if you think realistically, 4 years down the road, you're competing for playoff spots and you should be a good team, it has to be some sort of build.
4: You would think so, yes. And I do think that that's a benefit for next season. I'm very curious to see, because we just don't know, like you're pointing out, we don't know what their strategy is. It does feel that there's still moves to be made where this could look, I mean, honestly, if they wanted it to, it could look drastically different next year. And the Mark Stein report that they've had conversations with Oklahoma City to get 12 and 17 from Oklahoma City, take those two, and then Oklahoma City gets 9. If you're doing that, then all of a sudden you've got 3 first-round picks with 12, 17, and 30. You would think if you're going to do that, that one of those picks, a minimum, is going to be, whether it's a big or not, but you would assume that it is. And then does that allow you to then also move on from Gafford, which then you have 4, potentially, if you wanted all that? Are you putting that into a package to where you try, because if you really wanted to get crazy, you could make all this happen, say, yeah, we agree to this, we agree to this. Now let's use those 4 to try to go back up. What there's just so many avenues, and we really don't know what their thought process is.
6: Are you so desperate for a guard here in Dallas that you'll do anything to go get Acuff or Brown?
4: Which you probably have to move up. If you wanted to guarantee Acuff, you'd have to move up to 5.
6: There's no question. Acuff will not get past 7.
4: Right.
6: He's not going to get past Sacramento. That's not happening.
4: Right.
6: So if you want him, you got to go up there and get him. Is that something that you really truly want? Because Burry is a good player. Man, he is not a point guard. And it feels like that's what everyone thinks that the Mavericks are lacking, a point guard. Because Kyrie, he can handle it. He has handles. Are you really comfortable with him executing and setting up the offense? No, I feel he's more of an off guard than a point guard. Mm-hmm. And you don't have that point guard on you. Or are you feeling Nembhard? Like, he showed flashes at times last year, but then you definitely saw some flashes of where, okay, that dude was undrafted for a reason. And he has a lot to learn. Are you banking on improvement from him in next year to say, okay, we don't necessarily have to have a guard in this draft? We can go big. We can go Amet from Tennessee, or Mara from Michigan, or Lindenborg from Michigan. Like, I would love to know what they feel is the weakest part of this team
4: That's an interesting question. And again, because there's just so many, we could describe 5 to 7 different scenarios that would all make sense depending on how they want to approach this thing. And we just don't know which one it's going to be. And I wonder if Dusty May is the beginning of that. Are you bringing in Dusty May as a college coach because you're about to acquire multiple first round picks and you're going to have an extremely young roster? Do you believe, because all we've heard from Masai, and I do believe this, there's no reason not to, they want to see what Kyrie Irving looks like with Cooper Flagg. Yeah. But I also wonder, what if Kyrie Irving is like, man, I don't want to work for a dude who's never coached in the NBA, and the perfect gentleman that Kyrie has been since he's been here, is there something that comes from that? Which could be a benefit, again, because, hey, come out, let's show, and then trade deadline this year, when teams realize you still got it, we can move you for some significant capital. Is that a part of consideration into the future? There's just no way to know what they're thinking, but the Dusty May hire coming straight out of college like that at least leads you to the idea that they want somebody who's very comfortable with young players as they grow together. As he grows into an NBA coach and they grow into NBA players, and he's got that experience and ability to talk to a younger roster.
6: Man, that would make me nervous. I'm just never comfortable with just stripping it down and thinking that it's just going to take no time for you to get back if you're going to do this correctly. You're not going to hit on every single draft pick that you do or every move that you make. Right. You're not going to hit on that. There are going to be some misses no matter what the front office is. So I always lean towards, all right, I do need a couple of guys with experience that I know can handle some of the bad times, or even with Coop, knowing he's the man, but still it's his second year, someone that can talk to him, one of his peers that has some experience that can talk to him through some of the bad times that's going to happen. So, man, it's all about, you're right, we could talk to a blue in the face about some of the different scenarios that they could have, but are they leaning or waiting just to see how this thing plays out? Are all those guards that we're talking about that's on the line for are in the cards for the Mavericks, are they going to be gone by the time 9 rolls around? And if that's the case, then I think they can pick up the phone and say, all right, Oklahoma City, you want 9? Right. All right, we'll do that. We'll take 12 and 17. We'll just move down and we'll take the best player available. Doesn't matter what the size is. But if you have some surprises in this first round, which Mara to me would be a surprise before the Mavericks selected pick at 9. If that's the case, that means I feel like you maybe can stay put, because one of the guys that you are coveting, I think, will be there at 9.
4: You get one of those guards for sure.
6: Yeah. And I heard Justin this morning with the Sweet Spot filling in for the Muses saying, okay, so do I want the 4th, 5th best guard in this draft, or do I take the 2nd best big man? A man is not a big man, but you know what I'm saying. Guard-related. Do I take the 2nd best forward / big man that's in this draft, or do I take the 4th or 5th best guard because we are so desperately needing at that guard position? For some reason, and I could be totally off on this, man, I have zero concern about Kyrie Irving. Like, none.
4: From a physical standpoint? I don't either. I don't know why there would be.
6: I think he'll be fully ready to go right when the season starts, that it's going to be no issue. It's not going to take anything away. You know, knock the little rust off. I don't know, preseason or practice or whatever, that'll do it. But once the season starts, I feel like he'll be right where he needs to be.
4: I'm very curious about the aspect of him with the guy who's never coached in the NBA, but also, as great of a communicator as you may hear that Dusty May is, he's never coached an NBA superstar that's getting paid the money that Kyrie is, who's on the level of Kyrie Irving. And how does he handle that? Because I do feel like ever since Kyrie's gotten to Dallas, all those things that followed him here have gone away. And
6: we don't even think about it.
4: He's been phenomenal. But we all know in the NBA, players, when they don't want to play somewhere or play for someone, they can change that in a hurry to get out of there.
6: They'll let you know.
4: They will let you know.
6: I'm pretty sure he'll be that same way. He'll let you know.
4: Right. And I wonder how that dynamic works and fits and where that goes.
6: Man, I think it's all about the direction. I feel like he's old enough now to say, even if it's going to take a couple of years, he'll be there in that mentor role to just guide whatever.
4: Feels that way.
6: Just from the
4: way that he's been so far.
6: I know.
4: And being around the team last year when he was injured, but still hanging on the bench and being a part of it. And
6: it could change in a heartbeat.
4: It can. But it's not just him. Any NBA player, as we know.
6: Right.
4: We see it all the time. Guys that out of the blue will just make it be known, I don't want to be here anymore, and then make it happen where they're not there anymore. But I am curious to see that, and that's where it's exciting. I think it's exciting because having no idea somehow is better than having the idea that we had before any of these moves were made.
6: Name the coach that they've talked about besides Terry Stotts that you would have any idea how it was going to go.
4: None. And but even with the hiring of Ujiri and then the hiring of Schmitz, and wondering back when all this was going down, once they made the move, hell, going back to the in-season move and they got rid of Nico and we just had the co-GMs with Riccardi and Finley, wondering, is that really how this is going to be? And finally turning the corner and not really having an idea of what the vision is for the immediate future. I think we know long-term, but we don't know if they're only looking long-term and if there's a gap that they feel they have to fill to get to that point in the next couple of years.
6: Dude, they're 3-for-3, I believe, right now.
4: It feels that way, which is really kind of crazy
6: and
4: to
6: now,
4: say.
6: They got to go 4-for-4 because they've got to nail this draft tomorrow.
4: They do. They
6: whether
4: have
6: it's
4: to,
6: nine, yeah. whether it's moving up, whether it's moving back. I just need to know the philosophy.
4: I need to be a fly on the wall to know
6: exactly what your strategy is to try and see how you think this thing will be best started next year. And something in me is telling me that the quiet nature of everything that's going on means that they are in the definite market of trying to move to see if they can fill the cupboard with picks.
4: I think so.
6: But I would lean toward just saying, you've got some experience here. You've got some talent here. You got to make sure that they're healthy, for sure. But Lively is a key cog in this because they need him. Yeah. And if you feel uncomfortable with, like, I have all the confidence in the world about Kyrie, flip that to the other side of the scale, and I have zero in Derek Lively. And is that going to change your draft philosophy to say, okay, we're all talking about this guard, but if we don't have Derek Lively and we're talking about getting rid of Gafford, who do you have? You got to go big.
4: You would have to, yes. And only we know, or they know, how they truly view Derek Lively. Do they believe he has the ability to stay healthy for a season?
6: We'll find out. All right. 12:09, the World Cup match between Argentina and Austria just got underway. Messi had a penalty kick and missed it. So,
4: wow.
6: Yeah, that was to break the record as far as goals in the World Cup. That would have been it. Penalty kick and he missed it.
4: And the goalie guessed the right direction, too.
6: He did.
4: Should have kicked it the other way. It was open.
6: It's 12-10.
4: What, if you're the goat?
6: It's the invasion. The Mavericks have a new head coach in Dusty May, the coach from Michigan, that won a national championship. You want to continue talking about this or you want to do it at 12:30?
4: No, we can roll forth with it. Yeah,
6: let's keep going. Yeah. Talk about the Mavericks and what they're going to do tomorrow in the first round of the NBA draft. We'll do it next here on The Ticket.
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6: Okay, how you feeling about that?
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7: route. Kid out. New head coach in.
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17: You know, summer is a great time to re-examine how much time your kids are spending on social media, along with what they are seeing and who they are engaging with. Ask them how the posts in their feed make them feel. These apps are built to be addictive, so kids, all of us in fact, will keep coming back for more, even when we are made to feel worse. It's bizarre. You might need to help your son or daughter reset their algorithm by unfollowing certain accounts and following or interacting with more positive ones. They might need suggestions of other healthier things to do, or to see you leading the way by example and putting your own phone away. In the run-up to bedtime, everyone's phone should go away, no questions asked. And if you need some help, sort of, I guess, resetting expectations, try engaging parents of your kids' friends for a more coordinated effort. I'm Dr. Sanjay Gupta, helping you live a better life.
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22: Ticker brought to you by Michelob Ultra, the official beer of FIFA World Cup 26 and Blue Ribbon Roofing. Just about 2 months after cutting down the nets in the NCAA tournament, Michigan head coach Dusty May is headed for the NBA as the Mavericks' 11th head coach in team history. The 49-year-old leading the Wolverines to their second title in his second season in Ann Arbor. He had a 64-13 record in that time. May also led Florida Atlantic to back-to-back NCAA tournaments, including the Final Four in 2023. He takes over with the NBA draft coming up tomorrow. Lionel Messi and his Argentinian squad in Arlington this afternoon taking on Austria. Messi needs just one goal to become the sole all-time leading scorer in World Cup history. He pulled off a hat trick last time out against Algeria. They're just underway. Tune in for World Cup kick-around this evening on the Ticket at 7. And the Rangers take 2 of 3 from the Padres at home over the weekend. They play in Miami tonight. Tyler Alexander will pitch as the opener at 5:40. Jack Leiter has been placed on the 15-day IL with posterior ankle impingement. 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
4: 12:17, it is lunchtime on a Monday afternoon here with The Invasion. Donovan Lewis, Matt McLaren. Discussing the big news of the day. Dusty May, the national champion head coach from the Michigan Wolverines, is leaving Michigan. He will be the next head coach of the Dallas Mavericks. High success in his 2 years at Michigan. Coached at Florida Atlantic, I believe, for 6 years prior to that. Got them to the Final Four. Stayed an extra year before he bounced to Michigan. But his last 4 years in college basketball, just about as good as can be, with two Final Four appearances and a national championship. Saw Jeff Goodman, who covers basketball, did it for ESPN for a long time. He just put out on Twitter that one source very close to Dusty May on the main reasons he left Michigan. One, the state of college basketball and not knowing what it's going to look like tomorrow or in a month or in 5 years. And two, the organization, meaning Dallas, and the chance to coach Cooper Flagg, which I can highly imagine. You look at what that dude last year did, half of his season as an 18-year-old, the other half at 19, and to see the progress that he made as a rookie and the player that he became by the end of the year. And I imagine any basketball coach wouldn't mind attaching yourself to that, knowing you can win with a guy like that.
0: And even Ujiri, as far as his track record sure. goes, and knowing that, man, he's probably going to do whatever it takes to put the right team in front of you. I would love to know the dynamic of what's that's going to be and how open of a door that he has as far as his head coach goes, especially one with no NBA head coaching experience to come in and yeah. see what he can do and what he can establish here. But this should be a needle mover. I was asking you that earlier when it first went down, and I just wonder, you know, sometimes you think about the casual fan, the Maverick fan that maybe not it's not all that invested in college basketball. They just hear college coach and go, what? That doesn't happen.
4: Yeah.
0: So why are we doing this with this guy? And it's just everyone speaks so highly of him at every stop and just winning everywhere. And when you talk about winning everywhere, you just hope that it will equate to this franchise. But, man, when you talk about the college coach coming to coach in the NBA, and you've seen some that are good, and some that failed miserably, including the very last one yeah. that did. John Beilein, is that his name? Yeah. That was in Cleveland that failed miserably. But just looking at the Twitter account of Brad Townsend from the Dallas Morning News, Dusty May, John Beilein, Brad Stevens, Billy Donovan, Fred Hoiberg, Rick Pitino, John Calipari, PJ Colissimo, Mike Montgomery. Mixed results for coaches who jump from college to the NBA. Remember the Jerry Tarkanian experiment in San Antonio
4: right.
0: that
4: yes.
0: lasted like 20 games before he got yep. bounced out of San Antonio. So it's just been a mixed bag before seeing the coach from jumping from college to the NBA. And now it's the first time in 7 years. So exciting to see the newness. We talked about what the Cowboys did with Christian Parker as far as letting him run the defense for the first time and not having that coordinator experience at all. And the hot young name that rolled out and then the Cowboys hired him. That's something they'd never done before. And that wasn't a really hot young name, but I don't think anyone expected him to leave Michigan to come to the NBA,
4: no.
0: and Ujiri
4: not
0: talked
4: right now.
0: Him into it, right?
4: Yeah. I was surprised. We heard the news this morning, very surprised, excited. To your point, it is the college coach coming to the NBA, because Larry Brown, of course, comes to mind because he won a championship in college and also won a championship in the NBA. Billy Donovan had some success early on, had it seems like a couple of 50-win seasons at Oklahoma City, and they won a couple of playoff series with him. Brad Stevens obviously had success with the Celtics, but a lot of the names that you throw out there, and you can go through a list of guys like John Calipari, Rick Pitino, who it seems like I recall having some decent success really early, but then by the time he got to Boston was nothing and was done and obviously went back to college. So you do kind of wonder, when you just don't ever see that, what's the level of expectation and the level of this was a good hire? Because you obviously want to win an NBA championship, but when Larry Brown is a guy who did it and you just don't see that happen,
0: right?
4: What is considered a successful hire 5 years from now, pulling Dusty May away from college.
0: Man, I would think that it's about the arrow pointing up and getting better every year and making sure that the talent that you have around your superstar is better than the year before. That's going to be his success. It's going to be strictly tied into Ujiri and Schmitz and all those other guys. Like, they're all in this thing together because you're almost starting. And you could be starting from a starting point that you didn't even think was going to happen now because of the trades that you can make. And if you're going to go young, and if you're trying to recoup some of these draft picks and what this draft means for Dallas and how I think they need something kind of crazy to happen in this draft for them to get a guy at 9 that can make a difference right now, a significant difference, right. I think, because it feels like everyone anticipates them looking towards the guard position to try and get better here. And, man, that may be picked over by the time 9 goes. And I'm always hesitant about these draft picks and the draft capital, because how many drafts are we going to consider as deep as the one this year?
4: Right.
0: I don't – like, you can we always lean towards, man, you know what? You have to make sure you do your homework, because at 27, you can get this guy because this guy was picked at 27. Well, you just named one.
4: Right. Yeah.
0: You're not naming every single year right. that someone down there is doing something. It right. takes a special draft class. Now, it takes hard work and talent to evaluate someone that maybe slipped through the cracks. That's fine. But, man, you just have to make sure you can have the number one overall pick in the draft and not get the guy that's right for your franchise. We've seen it way too many times. Now, start talking about 25 and 27 and right. all that. The NBA is just a different animal than the NFL. We always think the NFL and these third-rounders need to come in and make a difference right now. Well, man, you get past the top 10 in the NBA, and you're going through season stems about right now making a difference.
4: Right, and it does feel like this is one of those years where if you did end up with 12 and 17, because in a normal year, if you're like, you want to trade down from 9 for 12 and 17 in the NBA draft, why?
0: No, thank you.
4: What are you doing?
0: Right.
4: And this is one of those weird outlier years where it does feel like you can get a couple of pieces if you were to do that. My key is whatever it is, and we'll just say 9 because that's what they have right now, 30, whatever, dude. Good luck. Amazing if you end up with somebody. I expect he will never hear the person again.
0: 48 also. 47, 48. I can't remember
4: whatever
0: what it is.
4: Whatever. Trade it. Yeah. Who cares? All right. 9. Well, let's be real. 9, I think whomever you pick at 9 needs to be a starter. You need to draft a guy who can start in the NBA and is a normal, regular starter for you who can log minutes and is not a hole on your roster. That's what you hope to get at 9. Now, look, if it becomes the number 2 guy and you draft, let's say it's Braden Burries, and Braden Burries comes in here and develops and all of a sudden you've got a 1-2 punch, awesome. But as long as it's a guy that you can start that's a startable NBA player, I almost feel like in the draft you did something well.
0: Yep. I don't even think you need to label all-star anything like
4: no,
0: that.
4: No, just a startable NBA player.
0: That's going to fit exactly what you need to do. And the one good thing about bringing in a Dusty May, you get some of the names of what you saw at Michigan.
4: Right.
0: And those guys playing their roles perfectly all year long and never, ever losing confidence. They was reading a few articles here throughout the morning, and there was, what was the player's name? Can't remember the player's name, but played in Michigan and having a terrible game. They called a timeout. They went into the huddle, and Dusty May called the play for him to take the last shot. He hit it and won the game. It's like you got to have that trust
4: right.
0: in knowing that your guys are going to play that significant role, and it means a lot. It may seem crazy to think that matters so much to these dudes that you're calling on me? Like, I'm sucking this whole game.
4: Right.
0: No. We're running this play for you. Go hit this last shot and let's go. And it happened. So all those things I think are really important at that collegiate level to make sure that you're getting the best out of a guy. And now, since we haven't seen it too often, is that going to translate to the pros? That's going to always be the biggest question when you bring guy in like that, a college guy in like that, to see if that's going to work at the pro level with the guys that you have making tons of money.
4: Right.
0: And now we're just going off of the reputation of every single guy that you brought into this front office to see if this thing is going to work. And I think it's a reason for you to be excited. I really do.
4: It is because Jerry
0: has a great, right. He has a great reputation as far as turning the right. franchise around and winning the championship. Schmitz, with his ability to to scout
4: right.
0: and get the guys that maybe is falling through the cracks to say, "Now that dude has some talent. Let's go get him." And that to do that, and then the relationship building, the analytics and the tactical issues that the tactical plans that what's his name has, Dusty May. Like, we're all going on this reputation of, if these guys can come in right. and continue to do that same thing, then it's all about the arrow pointing up. We're doing the same thing with the Cowboys. We feel like the arrow is pointing up. I don't think anyone feels that they're going to win a Super Bowl next year, maybe not even make the playoffs.
1: Well,
0: but
1: calm down.
0: The arrow is pointing up, and that's all you can ask for. And with the debacle that's been happening here the last couple of years, they have wiped the slate clean.
4: They have done that.
0: As far as the front office. And now, are you going to do that with the roster, or are you going to continue to build with that and just see if you can add on to it to make this process a little bit quicker than what a lot of people anticipate? Personally, I would go down that road. I'm not giving players away just for the hell of it.
4: Not just to give them away.
0: No.
4: But that's where,
0: saying,
4: like,
0: all right, you are useful to right. this team right now. You have the talent. Let's go. Let's see if we can add on to this. And maybe with the jump with Cooper Flagg from his first year to his second year, that we anticipate will be a big jump as far as being the guy from the very beginning. Kyrie coming back, that I think that I have no issues with him as far as his health goes, to get back, to get right into the Kyrie that we've seen here the last few years.
4: Yeah.
0: Then you should automatically be a better team.
4: I do wonder if they're, because, and you mentioned this with Schmitz, so now we have a general manager who's never been a general manager before, and we have a coach who's never been an NBA coach before, which is crazy. But with Schmitz, I do wonder if there's an angle of it where he and his ability to find those guys, if they feel like, okay, if we have more draft capital in a draft that's viewed very deep, and Schmitz is going, dude, if we get 25, I guarantee you we can get
0: right,
4: and
0: right.
4: I've got trust me, nobody. I wonder if there's some of that going on. Like, we don't need 9. Give me 12 and 17. I've got three guys at either pick that I'm 100% on.
0: 12, 17, 25, and 30. You
4: right.
0: give me that, that's four first rounders. We're good.
4: And he's
0: like,
4: I got it.
0: We need to package that and move up. Let's see what we can do. If that's the case, do we need to restock this cupboard? And if that's what they want to do, and that's the plan, it feels like that they aren't afraid to do something a little differently around here. And going college to get their guy
4: right.
0: should signal that it's a new sheriff in town. Lando? It's a new sheriff in town.
4: Yeah, Lando. Come on.
0: Well, he just told me he watched 48 Hours. I want him to remember the line from the movie. That's the only reason I said that.
2: Oh, movie's so messed up, dude.
0: All right, it's 12:30, lunchtime with the invasion rolls along. Dusty May, the new head coach of your Dallas Mavericks. The draft is tomorrow. They are at 9 as of right now, but we'll see if we have any movement now, before now and the start of the draft tomorrow evening to see what the Mavericks are going to do. Let's talk a little World Cup next. We'll do it here on The Ticket.
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10: Thank you, Travis. It is 12:37, lunchtime with the Invasion here on your Monday afternoon. Glad to have you. If you're rolling around town, grabbing a bite to eat, appreciate you spending a part of it with us. Donovan Lewis, Matt McLaren. We will mix with James Westling and Rich Phillips. They are filling in for the Sweet Spot, who is filling in for the Musers. That is coming your way here in 15 minutes or so.
11: I wonder if we're going to get the name of that show.
10: West Phil. How about West Philly?
11: West Philly. In West Philadelphia, born and raised.
10: There you go. What do you think?
11: I like it. I was thinking something to do with Quack or something.
10: The one-legged Quack and James. James and... What?
11: You know, he still blames me because he was filling in for me.
10: He was.

0: Yes, it should.
1: When he hurt himself.
0: It's your fault.
2: Said it was my fault. He sent me pictures.
0: I felt bad for him, man. That's a rough recovery.
2: No, it is. But glad he's here. Glad he's going to be here.
0: But the World Cup, it is in action right now. The game is going on at Dallas Stadium in Arlington. It is Argentina and Austria. No score, about 37 minutes into the first half in that game. Lionel Messi had a penalty kick very early in the game and just pushed it to the right as everybody was anticipating. You think Messi, of course, is going to score on that to set the all-time record for goals scored in the World Cup.
2: What a perfect way to do it, right? Penalty kick, everyone knows is going to happen. I'm pretty sure if there are 65,000 people in that stadium, 65,000 people had their phones out to record the moment Messi breaks the record. And, man, his disgust when it goes right. You're like, I cannot believe that happened. Yeah. He could not believe it. But Messi being in town, huge deal. A lot of Argentina kits walking around downtown here. They had a line of buses. I think getting people here to the TRE, to ride the TRE to the Dallas Stadium. So, man, that line of buses, we've seen, what, three? Oh, did he just get it? Okay, I think he did. We just had the three game. This is the third game at Dallas Stadium.
0: They're hugging him like he got
2: it. Yeah, I think he did. And while
0: he's putting his head down and rubbing it on those guys like he got a goal. So I hope so.
2: Yeah, I hope so. We'll see, because, you know, they can take that thing back as far as the
0: weird goal celebrations.
2: You see the one yesterday, the game yesterday, the match yesterday, that had the offsides by like a butt cheek.
0: Yeah.
2: I think it was Egypt and wherever Egypt played, or Iran. I can't remember, but they had the I learned something new about the game, though. Because offsides, and correct me if I'm wrong, if you know more about this than I do.
0: I do not.
2: Well, we just never know. You can, let me ask the question first.
0: Oh, okay.
2: So if the guy that is basically offsides, but the ball doesn't come to him, that's not considered offsides. The ball has to come to you to be considered offsides.
0: Apparently so,
2: okay,
0: yes.
2: I did not know that.
0: That happened in the American game on Friday, and I heard them talking about that on Ticket Theater 1310, and Bob explained it because Bob and Davey were disagreeing whether it was offsides. And when they showed it again, Bob kind of explained that a little bit. I was like, oh, okay, so yes. You are correct in your assessment.
2: And that happened in the game yesterday. But then I thought, oh, man, he was offsides. And then, no, the goal doesn't – the ball didn't come to him, so that doesn't matter. But then they showed the virtual replay or whatever, and it was he was offsides by a butt cheek.
0: Yes, he was.
2: Yep.
0: So it was Messi. That is his 17th all-time FIFA World Cup goal. He now has the most ever in World Cup history. He is the all-time goal-scored leader. Very cool. Good to see. And Messi's the one guy that I'm very familiar with because there have been times in my life where I played FIFA on PlayStation a little bit, and I would play with Argentina because of Messi, because he's so fast. On the game, he's crazy fast. So when you're trying to learn the game and you want to score some, the easiest guy to score with was Messi, which is great. And, of course, he played for some other teams, and you'd kind of roll around and maybe you'd experiment with playing with some of those different teams, but because he played for Barcelona for a while and all that whole thing. So kind of cool to see, and it happened in Dallas Stadium.
2: It is very cool.
0: But the whole World Cup thing, man, I thought Friday's game was a lot of fun. I really enjoyed Ticket Theater 1310.
2: I did too.
0: We got to figure out a way to do that for a Cowboys game again because that was a lot of fun. I listened to the vast majority of it that way, and then I had the game on. I turned the game on probably like 20 minutes left on the TV, but the whole rest of the game I was listening to.
2: Yeah, I had hell trying to sync it perfectly. I was a little ahead at first. No, I was a little behind.
0: Okay.
2: At first, I was like, okay, I got to get ahead. But when you try to hit the fast forward, it just, you know, it was really hard. By the time the second half started, I was basically probably about a second ahead. So I was like, okay, I can work with a second ahead because when they get riled up as far as something happening, I've already seen it instead of anticipating it. But no, I thought all five of them did a fantastic job of watching the game while on the air and not cursing or anything like that, because that's tough to do.
0: No, and it's nice to have somebody like Bob who was there who was making sure that, you know, gave you what you needed to know. and was able to say some of the things if you weren't quite sure what was happening and things like that. But that was a lot of fun. And the whole World Cup thing has been great. And now with the Americans, and we'll have Peter Welpton on tomorrow, host of the kick around that you'll hear tonight after the Hardline wraps up. But Peter will join us tomorrow, and we'll talk about how realistic this thing now has become for the Americans, because it does feel – I've never heard anybody realistically consider the U.S. winning the World Cup, but you're seeing people go, now, can they? Some people are still saying, no way, it's absolutely impossible, but there is a possibility because they have won their group, and when you look at the likely path to advance in this thing – there is a real possibility that the round of 16 and maybe a quarterfinal appearance is very, very doable in this.
2: So since they've won their group, this game against Turkey means nothing.
0: Correct.
2: I wonder if they're going to play it like that.
0: And Turkey has been eliminated, so it means nothing to them as
2: so
0: well.
2: So are they just going to play majority reserves?
0: Yeah, because the four guys with yellow cards, there's no sense to play them because if they pick up another yellow card, they get suspended for the round of 32 knockout
2: game. Right.
0: And you need them. So I wouldn't – why play them? It makes zero difference. And the good thing is now they get to stay on the West Coast because the round of 32 game, which is likely to be against Bosnia, will be in the Bay Area. If they win that, the round of 16 game is in Seattle. The quarterfinal game, if you got to the round of 8, would be in Los Angeles. So – there is a chance that we may
2: feels
0: see something.
2: Feels like it's laying out perfectly for the USA to make some noise.
0: Right, because I think looking at the likely path, it would be Bosnia in round of 32, Czechia or Egypt in the round of 16, and then you might have to get through Argentina in the quarterfinals round. But if you got to the round of 8, who cares? That'd be incredible.
2: That would be incredible. And you know what? The trip thing about it, man, just watching this and how I think now more Americans will get into it because the USA won their group and they're going to advance in a knockout stage. To see the other countries and the smallest of accomplishments makes them party like it's 1999 is what kind of gets me. Curaçao gets their first World Cup point and they go crazy.
0: Yeah, which is really cool.
2: Cape Verde scores their first goal in World Cup action, and they had – I saw online where I think someone had is a roving reporter, I guess, and he's on the scene, and he's talking to a soccer fan as the goal is being scored for Cape Verde, and they are all running around like it's the biggest celebration that they're going to have because they actually just scored. So they take this so seriously in these other countries, and – it feels like us in America, we're not watching unless the Americans are good.
0: Right.
2: And, oh, they're good now? Okay. Right. Then we're invested.
0: Like, this is cool.
2: Let's go.
0: This
2: right,
0: is fun.
2: Right. But no one expected to see USA do what they're doing, especially with their group. I think a lot of people thought Turkey was the team to beat in that group, and they are the ones that's going to be eliminated now. So
0: yeah, and in the path forward, because the last time the Americans made the quarterfinals was 2002, but that was back before the tournament expanded, of course. So if you got out of the group stage, the first knockout round was the round of 16. And they beat Mexico and then lost to Germany in the quarterfinals. So now to get to 8, you've got to win 2 knockout games. So it's a little bit different, but they're from everything you read, and we'll ask Peter about this tomorrow, but it truly feels like there is a very realistic path to make it to the final 8 in this thing.
2: Who would have thought that?
0: Which is incredible. And if you can make it to 8, the way they've been playing, and you pull an upset, that would be incredible. I don't know if they're on that bracket. I'd have to look deeper into it, but because one of the semifinal games is in Dallas.
2: Yes.
0: What if the Americans made a magical run and got to play in the semifinal game in Dallas?
2: So the Americans winning the World Cup, it's just like USA winning gold in 80. Would that be the – is it bigger than that?
0: I think it's bigger than that. That's a good comparison. But when we asked Peter that question a week or two ago or whatever, and he goes, oh, it'll be 100 years before they even can possibly win one. So now it does feel like everybody is still saying, look, the best teams in the world are still drastically ahead of what the Americans are, but maybe the gap isn't as big as we thought. But we're novices.
2: We really are.
0: Because watching them play, it looks like they can beat everybody.
2: It feels like
0: I don't know.
2: No, it really does.
0: They're fun to watch.
2: We just don't know what the competition is or if it's there. I don't know, but it's fun. It's been fun watching, just clicking on Fox or FS1 and just watching the match, even if it's a team you don't even care about, and just seeing how their fans are taking it all in and just seeing some of the action. I've never watched this much soccer in my life. And I'm truly enjoying it.
0: Yeah,
2: I really am.
0: It's really cool. So, yeah, they just looking at this bracket, man, like they are on the side where if somehow they made it to the Final Four, they would play in Dallas.
2: Well, let's make that happen.
0: Gotta be awesome.
2: Let's make it happen. All right, 12:48. Lunchtime is wrapping up. We come back, we will mix with James Wessling and Rich Phillips. That's next here on The Ticket.
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13: For years, we've been talking about both the positive and negative effects of being on social media. And I would say, by and large, for older adults, social media is net positive. Not all positive, but net positive. Helps them keep in touch with friends and stay social. But for younger people, social media use, especially heavy use, tends to be net negative. In fact, according to this year's World Happiness Report, youth who use social media more than 5 hours a day reported a lower level of well-being. And researchers who study this sort of thing found that many teens wish these platforms didn't even exist, and yet they can't seem to stop using them. Experts we talked to largely suggested two things. Ideally, along with your friend group, take some time offline. Also, try to recurate your algorithm so it shows you posts that'll make you feel good. I'm Dr. Sanjay Gupta, helping you live a better life.

0: The Dallas Mavericks have landed on former Michigan coach Dusty May as their next head coach, taking over for Jason Kidd in a 26-56 season. May comes to Dallas after winning a national title with the Wolverines. He's the first head coach to leave a team immediately after winning a title since Kansas's Larry Brown in 1988. The NBA draft takes place over two nights at the Barclays Center in Brooklyn starting tomorrow. World Cup action in Arlington this afternoon, Argentina and Austria. An important matchup in the group as both teams won their opening match. The winner will clinch a spot in the round of 32. Lionel Messi scored in the 38th minute for Argentina, making him the all-time leading scorer in World Cup history. They take a 1-0 lead into halftime. France and Iraq kick off at 4 in Philly, and tune into World Cup kick-around this evening at 7. And the Rangers in Miami tonight to start a three-game series. Lefty Tyler Alexander will serve as the opener ahead of Kamar Rocker for the second time this season. The last time the Rangers tried this opening combo, Rocker went on to pitch 7 2/3 shutout innings against the Rockies in May, where he gave up just 3 hits and struck out 7. They will get underway at 5:40. That is the Ticket Ticker. I'm Kevin Landrum, Sports Radio 96.7 and 1310. The Ticket.
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3: 12:56, lunchtime with the Invasion wrapping up here on your Monday afternoon. Donovan Lewis, Matt McLaren, we are back at it tomorrow where you will find us. We will be at Men's Tea Clinic in Fort Worth, over there off Capitol Way in Fort Worth, which I believe is over there kind of like Alliance Golden Triangle area.
4: Yep.
3: Off 35W in Fort Worth. We will be there 9 to 1. We got Peter Welpton tomorrow. Talk a little World Cup action with him. We'll have This Week in Sports History. We'll also throw up the signal. I have no idea who's going to answer that tomorrow. And, of course, be very heavy with the NBA tomorrow as round one of the NBA draft is tomorrow night. So we'll get you ready for all of that. But come by and see us tomorrow, Men's Tea Clinic in Fort Worth. But right now, we say hello to Rich Phillips and James Westling.
5: What up?
3: Hello.
6: How you doing, man?
5: Did you enjoy seeing the results of your handiwork today when I walked into the studio?
6: Do anything. Why am I getting blamed for this?
3: You pushed him down.
5: Why was I coming to the Ticket on April 6th?
6: I was on vacation.
5: That's it. It's your fault.
6: I say you. Your issue is with the guy who scheduled you, not me.
3: That's true, to be fair.
5: Okay. My issue is probably with the guy who missed the last stair in the parking garage.
6: Yeah, probably the biggest issue.
5: Who's that? Oh, wait.
7: Rich has hyped this up to the point where I was convinced you pushed him down the stairs.
6: No, I did not. Although
7: you weren't even here.
6: I was on vacation. And, Rich, I will say that I've learned my lesson from you.
5: You take the elevator now?
6: No. I take the stairs, but every time I get to the top of the staircase, I say respect the stairs.
5: Well, this is the bottom of the staircase.
6: And I make sure I get every step. I respect the steps.
5: For those that aren't aware, 11 weeks ago today, not that I remember, I was coming to fill in for Donovan, and I fell in the stairwell of the Ticket parking garage. And
3: yes.
5: Matt and Travis were so kind as to call an ambulance for me because I tore my left quad tendon.
6: God, that sounds...
3: And had to have basically reconstructive surgery to go put it all back together.
5: Yeah, 1 week later. So yeah. It's been 10 weeks since that.
7: Tore a tendon.
5: Yes.
6: Can you, like, run a 9-8-100 now? Like, when it fully heals up...
5: Is it like 100 inches I'm running like 9-8 in?
6: Like you have a mechanical leg.
3: He has bionic leg.
6: It's like the rookie of the year. Yeah. All of a sudden, he takes one step and you hear the noise and then he just takes off.
5: Unfortunately, I don't think that's going to be the case.
3: He becomes the greatest field goal kicker in NFL history.
5: Alexis Frank. I got to learn to kick left-footed, though, to do that.
3: But you have a bionic leg.
6: Dude, that would be great. And all of a sudden, you're drafted in the NFL.
5: I have learned, though, because one of y'all mentioned a tendon.
3: Yeah.
5: You were, I think you did. I have learned through this process that's way worse than ligaments or even knee replacements. Because as I was a few weeks in, laying around the house, not doing anything, I was getting concerned because I started thinking about college athletes at SMU that I know that have had ACLs and stuff. And I thought, well, I mean, there's a few differences. I got about 30 years on them. I'm not quite the finely tuned athlete that they are.
6: Don't sell yourself short.
5: But I was like, man, these guys are moving their leg. And I was like, why am I not? I mean, I could not bend. I wasn't allowed to have my leg bend for 6 weeks.
6: Wow.
5: And it turns out ligament repairs, knee replacement, they get you moving your knee within a day or two after surgery. 6 weeks minimum, keeping your leg straight. And I couldn't, I mean, I had to sleep with a brace all the time. Yeah.
6: How strong is the leg now? You feel getting the movement and everything?
5: Oh, yeah,
6: now?
5: I can put weight on. And we're going to talk more about this at 150,
6: okay.
5: By the way.
6: Okay, yes.
5: This is, but yes, I can, I am on a walker. If you would like to feel old in a hurry, I suggest getting a walker.
6: Especially putting a water bottle in the front of it.
5: Well, got my little basket here to carry it.
3: It's a walker purse.
5: Do you know why I have that?
7: Snack bag.
5: It's a worse.
6: Man purse.
5: It's a worse. Do you know why I have that? After about a week, my wife didn't even tell me. She ordered it on Amazon because anytime I went to move from the recliner to the bedroom, I had to have somebody come carry all of my crap.
6: Okay.
5: You know, my phone, my water bottle, maybe my iPad, and they were all tired of it. So they gave me a bag so I could carry my stuff around.
6: They gave you a worse.
5: Yeah. So there you go.
3: That's a wonderful purchase.
5: Yes. So, but yeah, that'll make you feel old.
3: That's great.
5: Fast.
6: Maybe I'll get one of those for Norm for Christmas.
5: The bag?
6: Birthday. Yeah, like a worse.
5: Surely he's got one by
6: because
5: now.
6: Because I'm pretty sure he could put his, Lone Star Park programs and
5: well, you've seen those people
6: yellow pads
5: that have what they call the rollator, where it's like three giant wheels and they just have handbrakes on it. And it'll have like a little seat, too, where you sit down. My mother-in-law had one of those for a long time. Had a big cup holder on the side.
6: Yeah.
5: Carry your
6: Souped
5: stuff.
6: Up.
5: In. Absolutely. She had a bag on the front so you can carry everything around.
3: You can get
5: man.
3: Your little insignia on it. Get your initials.
6: And if you need to get around in a hurry, you can do it like the Fast and the Furious, like they do those cars, and just hit the knobs, and you'll just skate right across the street.
5: I don't do that.
7: Pimp my walker.
5: I don't do things like that. I don't do much of anything fast right now.
6: Oh, I'm sorry, man.
5: But
6: I'm sorry that you were scheduled on that day.
5: If I hadn't been filling in for you,
7: do you feel in some way responsible?
6: No.
5: You're the only one that doesn't feel that, I think.
6: All right, what's on the show today, fellas?
5: Well, as I said, 150. We'll talk about my broke leg. But, hey, there's a little news for the Dallas Mavericks we hear.
6: How about that, huh?
5: New head coach set to be named at any moment officially, I guess. Right? Still not official? Just reports?
6: Yeah, no terms or anything like that. But we're pretty sure that it's he's the guy.
5: Yeah, Dusty May. Fresh off a national championship coming to coach here for the Mavericks. We'll talk about him. I actually had a interfacing with him back when he was FAU for Atlanta.
6: That's right,
5: yeah,
6: that's
5: we
6: right.
5: played SMU played out there one time.
6: Did
5: and
6: you point your finger at him and tell give him the business?
5: No, I didn't really do that.
6: You usually do that when you're doing play-by-play. I've seen you before. It's giving somebody the business.
5: But I'll tell you one thing about him from that FAU days. I'll tell you this coming up next. Of what makes me think this guy can get it done.
6: Okay, very good. All right, James Wessling and Rich Phillips here to take you 1-3. They're next. Ticket.
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20: For years, we've been talking about both the positive and negative effects of being on social media. And I would say, by and large, for older adults, social media is net positive. Not all positive, but net positive. Helps them keep in touch with friends and stay social. But for younger people, social media use, especially heavy use, tends to be net negative. In fact, according to this year's World Happiness Report, youth who use social media more than 5 hours a day reported a lower level of well-being. And researchers who studied this sort of thing found that many teens wish these platforms didn't even exist, and yet they can't seem to stop using them. Experts we talked to largely suggested two things. Ideally, along with your friend group, take some time offline. Also, try to recurate your algorithm, so it shows you posts that'll make you feel good. I'm Dr. Sanjay Gupta, helping you live a better life.
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0: Ticker brought to you by Michelob Ultra, the official beer of FIFA World Cup 26, and McShann Florist. The head coach of the reigning college basketball champion Michigan Wolverines, Dusty May, has been hired as the next coach of the Dallas Mavericks. May arrives with a lot of experience as an NCAA coach, 6 years with Florida Atlantic, leading the program to a Final Four in 2023. He started his college career in 05 with Eastern Michigan. Dallas has two first-round picks at 9 and 30, followed by pick 48 in the second round. Draft coverage on the ticket begins tomorrow night at 7 o'clock. Argentina's Lionel Messi, one goal shy of setting the all-time record for goals scored in World Cup action when play started today in Arlington. He had a chance in the ninth minute against Austria, but missed a penalty kick. He does eventually score in the 38th minute. Argentina with a 1-0 lead at the half. Tune into the World Cup edition of the Kick Around tonight on the ticket following the hard line. And the Rangers facing a hot team in Miami this evening. The Marlins have won 14 of their last 18 contests. It's the best record in baseball in the month of June. Texas coming in off a series win over the Padres, 5:40 first pitch this evening. 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
4: It is 1:12 on The Ticket. Good afternoon. I am Rich Phillips, filling in here for The Sweet Spot this week. At least for the next 3 days, along with my partner over here, James Westling. James, how are you?
5: Man, I'm awesome.
4: We were talking about it in our pre-show meeting. It's been a while since I've been here. I don't believe I've been on in the calendar year yet. Lando, wasn't I supposed to host with you on like January 2nd?
6: Didn't we, though?
4: No, I was in San Diego, remember, for a holiday.
6: That's right,
4: bowl.
6: That's right.
4: We did December 30th or 31st.
6: Right, it was me and Peter.
4: Yes.
6: Peter filled in for you.
4: Yeah, yeah. I bailed on y'all.
6: Yeah, you did. You let me down.
4: I'm good about that, aren't I?
5: Man, yeah, I think it's been a year or a year and a half since I was on the air, and I think last with you and some with Lando, we did some weekends together, but it has been a hiatus.
4: It has been a hiatus.
5: But good to know that, man, I'm still somewhere, somehow still on the depth chart. Very deep, but on the chart.
4: James also works for the Big 12 Network, right?
5: Mm-hmm.
4: Daily show there.
5: Yeah, we do Big 12 today on Big 12 Radio. It's simulcast on basically the Big 12's version of SEC Network, which is more in-house on Big 12 Studios. So 15 hours a week, simulcast on radio and on camera for the Big 12. So nice. Talk a lot of college football. Really excited to be past the Brendan Sorsby stuff. So hopefully that doesn't come up over the next 3 days.
4: It's too bad it didn't come up for us this week, though. Would have been perfect, because I had a few things on Brendan Sorsby I could have given you. And, of course, I'm a long-time past alum of The Ticket. Killer's producing us here. Killer?
7: Hi, Rich.
4: Can you guess how long ago I was last a full-time employee at The Ticket?
7: It was in this building.
4: It was.
7: So I'm going to guess 14 or 15 years.
4: A little bit high there. 12 years.
7: 12 years.
4: It was April of 2014. After 18 years. But I'm glad to be back, and I fill in from time to time. And by the way, coming up on Labor Day, you will hear me on The Ticket. SMU at Florida State, season opener, prime time. I will be back as the voice of the SMU Mustangs.
5: And they open with Florida State?
4: The ACC gets a lot of stuff on like 0 week, and then around, they usually, for the last several years, they've had a Labor Day night game. And this year it's SMU at Florida State. Pretty big time opening.
5: Man, the college football calendar is so broken.
4: It's terrible.
5: The timing of bowl games and the coaching carousel and the transfer portal, none of it makes sense.
4: And the Army-Navy game coming after the conference championship game in their league. No, it needs to be in August in week zero.
5: Or why do we even have a week zero?
4: Just make it week one.
5: Exactly. Zero does not exist.
4: High school fans have asked that for a long, long time because high school's done it for many years with a week zero.
5: And usually the teams that play week zero, it does not end well.
4: But enough of all that. We got big doings to do. On our show here today, we will talk a little bit of World Cup at 2:10, and we do have a record setter right here in the Metroplex today, as Lionel Messi has already scored the only goal for Argentina here today. And they are up 1-0 in the second half, early in the second half of that game. But Messi scored in the first half. So we'll talk some World Cup at 2:10. At 1:50, I got a broke leg and a broke leg story to tell you about. 1:30, we're going to talk some NBA draft, which comes down tomorrow and Wednesday, correct? First round tomorrow, second round on Wednesday. We really need 2 days for all that?
5: Thought the same thing.
4: But anyway.
5: It makes sense for the NFL. For the NBA, there's only 60 picks.
4: Yeah.
5: Just crank that second round out in like an hour.
4: Should be able to. But headlining the day, the Dallas Mavericks appear to have the 11th head coach in franchise history. The news coming down this morning that they are reportedly going to name Dusty May as head coach of the Mavericks. This is fresh off of winning the national championship in April for the University of Michigan. I was shocked to learn that's only the second national championship Michigan has, the other one in 1989. May has done a tremendous job there for 2 years. And did a tremendous job before that when he was at Florida Atlantic. And this is first time the Mavericks have hired a guy straight out of college. Not a lot of guys get hired straight from college coaching these days in the NBA. But knowing what I've known about Dusty May for the last 5 years or so, having seen him up close when the FAU moved to the American and SMU actually played out there 1 year when they were in the American together. I think this is an awesome hire by the Mavericks. And when I saw a week or two ago that, you know, they were talking to two college coaches reportedly, John Shire at Duke and Dusty May at Michigan, and May was the guy I was really in favor of them bringing here. And I think it's great, could be a great hire for them.
5: Yeah, he's won everywhere he's been, and he has a knack for finding talent that he can develop into elite players. I mean, every one of the transfers that played for his national championship Michigan team, they were much more productive under him than they were at their last stop. And there's a lot of guys that have tried the college to NBA jump, and it hasn't worked out. Coach Cal and Rick Pitino and many others. But I see May as an outlier. A lot like Brad Stevens. He reminds me of Brad Stevens. Now, Brad Stevens was much younger, but in terms of they're both really good at identifying market inefficiencies. Last year at Michigan, that was height. They had the tallest team in the country. They just pounded people on the inside.
4: Yeah, when you're playing the Axel Lindeborg out on the wing a lot.
5: They played him at the three.
4: You're a big team if you're able to do that. They also had a 7'3", 7'4", center that they played.
5: They were huge, and their four was about 7 feet tall. And I told you before we popped on here that I was talking with, I was interviewing Houston coach Kelvin Sampson when this news broke. And so I got to get his immediate reaction. And he wasn't as surprised as I thought he might be. And he was very complimentary of Dusty May. Apparently they coached together as assistants in the NBA at some point in time throughout the course of their career. And that's the thing that he brought up is what you just noted. Nobody thought Lindenborg could play the three. Dusty May recruits him as a three. Tells him, hey, I can get you to the next level, and he's going to be a lottery pick. So he checks all the boxes. I think it's a slam dunk hire.
4: So in 23, of course, is when he really first became known at all, because he coached a team in the Final Four, and it was FAU, Florida Atlantic University. And by the way, they weren't even in the American Athletic Conference yet. That was their last year in Conference USA, which is just a little pegged down. And they were 9 seed, and they got to the Final Four, lost in the semifinals that year. The next year they joined the American, and then I had an opportunity to go to Boca Raton for a game out there. And let me just tell you, if you can find a way to put together a team when what you have to show them is that place, you can put together a team pretty well. Because I've been to a lot of Division I basketball arenas in my life, and a lot of bad ones, and none worse than that place. That place is maybe 3,200 seats. The ceiling's so low they can't have a center-hung scoreboard, so they have a video board on one wall, behind a basket, no less. There really is not a visiting locker room in the building. They put up partitions for one, and if anybody wants to, from the visiting team wants to use the bathroom during the game, they have some ropes they set up, you know, the little cordon ropes they do at events.
5: Mm-hmm.
4: So you can walk underneath the stands to the public restroom that they cordon off for the visiting team to use. And I was told the home locker room isn't a whole lot better in that place. If you can recruit and get guys and coach guys to be that good at that place, I'm impressed. And then the 2 years he's been at Michigan since then, 64-13 in a national championship. And I believe 2 seasons ago, they lost to a number one seed, I believe, in the NCAA tournament. He's had a terrific run here over the last 4 or 5 years at the college level. And while it doesn't happen a lot that we see college coaches making the jump right to the NBA these days, James, you and I know it. The college game's totally different and has totally transformed in the last 5 years. They're pros. And I know from personal experience with coaches, they're treating the players like pros already at the college level. And he already knows what it's like to have to recruit free agents. He knows what it's like to deal with guys that are being paid very well and may have other thoughts of what they want to do compared to what the coach wants to do. And he has handled it tremendously so far the last few years.
5: So that arena you're talking about was when he was at Florida Atlantic.
4: Yeah.
5: They were a 9 seed. That's in Boca Raton, Florida, where they have a beautiful football stadium.
4: It's nice.
5: And a gorgeous campus.
4: Yeah. They don't show people the basketball.
5: They don't do basketball.
4: No.
5: But to take over a program that, and I think people see Michigan, they see national championship, and they just assume that he inherited a juggernaut. He took over a team and a program that won 8 games the season before he got there. Gets him to the tournament his first year.
4: Was that the end of the Juwan Howard mess there?
5: It was.
4: Okay.
5: That was the end of Juwan Howard, and Doug McDaniel was the point guard. It was a total mess. So 2 years after, and again, like Mara, the big guy, he scored less than 10 points per game at UCLA. He turns into an all-tournament team player and really probably the primary difference maker. Because remember, Lindenborg got hurt in the Final Four. I was at the Final Four. Lindenborg barely played.
4: He played one-legged out there, basically. I couldn't believe he played.
5: He was basically you wearing a jersey.
4: Yeah.
5: Right?
4: Not quite.
5: One and a half, maybe slightly more athletic.
4: A little more athletic.
5: Didn't have the steak and grill barbecue t-shirt on, but outside of that, identical.
4: And he's got about 13 inches in height on me.
5: Yeah.
4: But other than that, we're pretty similar.
5: You know, my kids are at the age where they're not quite fully understanding sports, but they're inching closer. But the cutoff for me is when they stop asking me why I didn't play in the NBA. That'll be it.
4: Yeah.
5: That's when I'll know that, okay, we've advanced into a more knowledgeable base of knowledge. But 64-13 in 2 years, after you take over a program that goes 8-24, and he is surgical, he is a tactician, and he's really good at identifying the best pieces of the puzzle and how they play together.
4: Yeah.
5: I wouldn't quite call it positionless basketball, but we keep using the Lindenborg reference because nobody thought he could play the three, but he knew he could play the three if he paired him with two giants on the inside. And then maybe the biggest difference maker in the Final Four alone was at the point guard position, which is a huge question mark surrounding this Mavericks franchise with Kyrie, or do they draft Acuff if he slips? Do they try to trade up and draft Acuff? Do they go with Kingston Flemings from Houston, or Burries, who can maybe play the point but is more of a natural two? So it's fascinating to me just the timing of this and to see what type of an impact it's going to have tomorrow night when the draft gets here.
4: Yeah, I was really surprised they had waited this long. Not that the head coach in the NBA is signing off on draft picks very often, I think. But you want your coach in place, I would think, so you at least have a direction of how the team's going to play, how the coach plans to play the team before we start adding players to the roster. So it's been a long while now. That's not necessarily a bad thing. I think the number one guy they really wanted was the Spurs assistant, Sean Sweeney, was it? Who went to Orlando, right? That was who they really wanted, I think. And once he went off the board, that's when they had to kind of reconnoiter. And that's when the college coaches started coming into play, being Shire from Duke and Dusty May here. But, you know, at this point, we have such a distrust over Mavericks management over the last year and a half. Now, we've brought in new management, obviously, in the last three, four months. And at this point, the jury remains out on anything they have done, because the biggest things they have done is get rid of Kidd and bring in Dusty May. Mm-hmm. But I definitely would be in the camp of, I do like this move. I think they got a good chance here to have a good coach in Dusty May, because I've seen the track record that he's been a good coach at the college level. And I really think that translates much better to the NBA currently than it did 10 years ago, even.
5: Totally. And you noted a moment ago the parallels between the NBA and college basketball. There were fewer NBA early draft entries this year than ever before, and it was a huge discrepancy in the next fewest draft entries. There were only like 70 this year, whereas 5 years ago, there were almost 300. So that's the first thing.
4: There were almost 300 early entries one year?
5: When there's only 60 picks. Make it make sense, right? These guys are getting a lot of bad information from a lot of bad agents.
4: Now, surely most of those guys withdrew their names, right?
5: I don't know what the final number was, or just said, I'm going to go play overseas and make as much money as I can. But that number is so low now because guys are making $5, $6, $7 sure. million dollars at these major blue blood type programs. But Dusty May has been very outspoken about what he didn't like about coaching college basketball. And he even said after winning the national championship, the journey was so much better than the destination. Because as soon as they cut down those nets, he's got to turn around less than 24 hours later and re-recruit his entire team, go scout the guys that are in the portal or assumed to be in the portal, and build a completely new roster. So in this era, there's more roster retention at the NBA level than there is in college basketball. We've never seen that before.
4: No, 100%. Yeah, it is so hard to keep players together, and it's not unusual when you see a college team that has 9 new players from a year before, and they only had 2 seniors on the team the year before, and they still get 9 new guys. All right, well, Dusty May looks like set to be named as the next head coach of the Dallas Mavericks. It's 128 here on the ticket. I'm Rich Phillips along with James Wessling. Going to talk about the perils of surgery coming up at 150, but let's talk a little more about Dusty May as the Mavericks coach and how that might affect things beginning tomorrow night when they hit the NBA draft here on the ticket.
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3: A Better Life with Dr. Sanjay Gupta.
4: A colleague of mine went to a meeting of the primetime seniors the other week. There are programs like this all over the country for people in their 60s, 70s, 80s, and beyond to stay active. It's not just something to keep older folks busy. It helps to keep their bodies in shape and their brains sharp. Showing up with a good attitude is a must, and research shows that having the right mindset actually does lead to better physical aging. So if you need some suggestions to boost your positivity, experts we talked to recommended focusing on goals, which can boost your confidence. Practice gratitude, they said. One of the seniors my colleague met told her that just waking up in the morning is, quote, better than the alternative. That's true. Focus on the things you can control. Diet and exercise, and very importantly, surround yourself with positive people, because that can be contagious. I'm Dr. Sanjay Gupta, helping you live a better life.
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7: 1:36 on the Ticket. I'm Rich Phillips, sitting alongside James Westling. We'll be in today, tomorrow, and Wednesday for the Sweet Spot. Taking you all the way up till the Hard Line at 3 o'clock this afternoon. We'll talk about Messi's day in, is he in Arlington or is he in Dallas? I'm not sure where he is today.
8: Dallas Stadium in Arlington.
7: Gotcha. We'll talk about that at 2:10 this afternoon. We were talking a moment ago about the news of the day here locally, beyond Messi, which that's pretty big news locally, by the way. But the Dallas Mavericks.
6: Sponsors.
7: Oh, sponsors.
9: DFW Security.
7: Thank you. I couldn't understand your whisper there, killer. Sorry.
6: Trying not to derail you.
7: You did. You did a good job of that. The Mavericks set to, by reports, hire Dusty May, University of Michigan head coach, fresh off a national championship, to be the next head coach in Mavericks history. The 11th head coach of the Dallas Mavericks. I surprised myself this morning when I sat down and thought about it, and I named off the other 10 in order.
8: You can go all 10.
7: All 10. I got them all. All right. You got Dick Motta.
8: Okay.
7: He was my first NBA coach because that's when the Mavericks came about. And from there, we went to John McClown, Richie Adubato, Gar Hurd, Quinn Buckner. What a year that was. Jim Clemens, Don Nelson, Avery Johnson. From Avery, we went to Rick Carlisle, and then to Jason Kidd and Dusty May. How about that?
8: So this is only the fourth coach since 2004.
7: Yeah.

0: Yeah, because Carlisle held the job so long. Mm-hmm. Yeah, he kind of, I don't say he gummed up the works, but it was unusual. He rode off of that championship for a long time. And, you know, really good relationship, I'm sure, with the owner had a lot to do with
1: Nicely
0: it, too.
1: Done, by the way. That's a...
0: I was shocked. I did that this morning, and my son said, all right, what about the Cowboys head coaches? I was like, well, that's a little easier because the first one had 29 years. But I got those, too. We'll play that bingo game later okay. if you want to. So with Dusty May here and the NBA draft beginning with the first round tomorrow night, the Mavericks are drafting 9th, and they're also drafting 30th and 48th. Will this have any effect on what they draft? Because you mentioned it in that last segment there, James, that Dusty May, especially what they did this year to win the championship in Michigan, was go big, which is kind of counter to what a lot of college basketball has been doing. But they were able to go so big because, as we mentioned, Yaxel Lindeborg at 6'11 is able to play out on the wing all the time like a 3, yet still is really a 4, I think, and even at the next level will be a 4 most of the time. But he loved going big. So is he going to try to – does he have enough sway? I don't know. Everybody's new in the front office. Who has the sway? I assume Masai Ujiri has all the sway, but can he convince them that he wants to go big?
1: Yeah, so the NBA this past season, and really I felt like we saw it in the finals, the Knicks were the bigger team outside of Wimby, and it had a huge impact on how that series went. But the NBA collectively is the shortest it's ever been in 38 years.
0: Wow, that doesn't surprise me.
1: So does he look at that market inefficiency? But then when you look at the Mavs roster, it's loaded with big guys. I would say in terms of need, you need a reliable, scoring, playmaking guard.
0: Yeah.
1: Who's not 33 years old and in and out of the lineup every other year.
0: And out of, yeah, coming off an ACL. They need a point guard.
1: Mm-hmm. And there's a ton of point guards in this draft.
0: Because Kyrie can play just fine off the ball. We've already seen that here in Dallas, as he did a lot when Luka was here. This is a decent point guard draft, especially up at the top of it.
1: And it's a really deep draft. So I've heard discussions about...
0: You know why? Because there ain't so many guys that have been coming out early the last few years because they get paid, just like we talked about.
1: Right. They're making $4 or $5 million in college.
0: And developing.
1: They develop an extra year. They're more NBA ready. But in terms of when Ujiri was with the Raptors, and I know this is a slightly different position. He's a president now versus a general manager. But in over a decade, when he was in Toronto, they never made a single, not one, first-round draft night trade.
0: Hmm.
1: Never happened. They never traded down. They never traded up. They never traded back in. Wherever they were slotted, they made their pick there. So that tells me that Dallas is going to make a selection at 9, especially when you already have another first-round pick at 30, which is also going to have a guy that's maybe not a starter type right away, but can help your team immediately. So if they need a point guard, you've got a guy like Kingston Flemings from Houston. Braden Burries is a combo guard who can play a little bit of point, but is probably more comfortable off the ball. Mm-hmm. And I bring up those two guys because the other parallel from when Ujiri was in Toronto is every single guy he drafted came from a winning program, a program that was in the Final Four, or a program that won 25 or 30 games. He wasn't taking flyers on guys that were scoring 25 points per game but missing the NCAA tournament.
0: Yeah.
1: And both of those guys check those boxes
0: sure.
1: as well.
0: Yeah, Arizona was, what, a 1 seed again?
1: Made the Final Four, had their best season in 26 years.
0: Houston was a 1 or a 2 seed?
1: They were a 2.
0: 2 seed.
1: They won the Big 12.
0: Right, yeah. And made another good run through the NCAA tournament, too.
1: Got to the Sweet 16.
0: So, yeah. So there's definitely something to be said for guys that get into those moments like that and have a winning pedigree. And both those guys would be great for them, I think. You said I think Burries is more of a combo guard. Although, you know, Flemings, I know he played point, but, man, he used to play off the ball a lot, too, at Houston last season because he was a spot-up shooter for him.
1: Yeah, and he didn't take a ton of threes, but he had a respectable percentage. And that's one area in the NBA that once you're working on your shot 12 hours a day or whatever it is, you can develop that part of your game. But Flemings is the quickest, most athletic guard that is going to be on the board more than likely at 9.
0: Yeah.
1: I've seen, like, once we get to pick 5, we'll know a lot. Picks 5, 6, and 7 is where the NBA draft is going to be wheels off. Burries, Flemings, those guys are going to be in the mix in that range. But there's a pretty good chance, I would say, that one of the two isn't there at 9. And so I think you probably look at the other guy.
0: But there's like 3 other point guards or combo guards that are going to go before the Mavericks even get there.
1: Right.
0: Darren Peterson, who I guess is the second pick. Some think he could be the first pick, but probably going second to Utah. And then you go down to Keaton Wagler out of Illinois, is a combo guard. And then I think the best pure point guard up here at the top of the draft is Mychael Brown from Louisville. And I had the opportunity to see him in person a few times. And boy, that guy is one of the, if not the fastest basketball player I've ever witnessed. Just, and he at both ends of the floor, too. He plays defense, too. And I know, I think he had a 45-point night on Duke this past season when they upset them, and he is an electric player. If you're going to move up for somebody, which you just detailed, it doesn't sound like that's what Masai Ujiri is about, but if you're going to, I would move up for Mychael Brown if you could get him. Got to make sure his back's right, though. He did have some back injuries last year.
1: And he's the one guy that I didn't see much of this past season. You know, I saw a ton of Kingston Flemings. I saw a ton of Braden Burries. I saw Darius Acuff Jr. a lot more towards the end of the year, but most of the games I was calling and covering were from the Big 12. And so I had 3 or 4 Flemings games, same thing for Braden Burries. And Flemings, he's a relentless competitor. Like, I feel like on when you're evaluating prospects, talent-wise, you're splitting hairs, right? A lot of it comes down to how much does this guy, how hard does he want to work to become a superstar? And I see that in Kingston Flemings. He's a relentless competitor. They said at table tennis, he's winning that thing. He's the ultimate competitor when they're playing video. Like, it doesn't matter what it is. He's the hardest worker in the room. And he averaged like 16 or 17 points per game. But at Houston, that's like 25 anywhere else because they're the second slowest tempoed team in the nation.
0: Yeah.
1: So you don't have a ton of possessions to work with.
0: And they have other scorers on their team, too. It's a quality team they have there.
1: They're going to have 4 guys drafted over the next 2 days.
0: Well, if the Mavericks really need a point guard, which I think they do, because, yes, Kyrie can be it this year, but can he be it next year or the year after? Because he's getting up there. I think this is a perfect spot for them in the draft here this year because there are so many point guards that could be available in this draft. All right, well, the NBA draft starts tomorrow with the first round, and then for some reason the second round they can't manage to do till Wednesday. I bet we'll talk more NBA draft tomorrow as James Westling and I continue to fill in for the sweet spot. But coming up next, I got a broke leg to talk about.
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2: 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In our town, the Cowboys have 5 Lombardi trophies. The Rangers, 1 World Series championship. The Stars have hoisted 1 Stanley Cup. And the Mavericks raised just 1 banner for their NBA title. Meanwhile, The Ticket has won 6 National Marconi Awards, including being the only station in DFW to win the prestigious award for Major Market Station of the Year.
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9: A better life with Dr. Sanjay Gupta.
10: There are lots of things you can measure to get an idea of how healthy you are at any given moment. Temperature, heart rate, blood pressure, just to name a few. But how about how healthy you will be and how long you're likely to live? According to a new study out of the University of Buffalo, two simple strength tests are pretty accurate at predicting longevity in older women. One is hand grip strength, and the other is how quickly people can stand up from a seated position without using their arms. By the way, I remember interviewing former President Jimmy Carter when he was quite old and being really impressed how he just popped out of the chair without using his arms. Not a lot of older people can actually do that. But I think the message here is that maintaining strength as you age is going to help you perform everyday activities, but also help you avoid injury and stay independent. I'm Dr. Sanjay Gupta, helping you live a better life.
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5: Ticker brought to you by Michelob Ultra, the official beer of FIFA World Cup 26. Fresh off winning the national title with the Michigan Wolverines in April, head coach Dusty May hired by Masai Ujiri and the Dallas Mavericks to take over a squad that finished 26-56 last season. May comes to Dallas with an impressive resume outside of the championship. He led Florida Atlantic to the Final Four in 2023. Move comes one day before the NBA draft. Complete coverage of the first round on the Ticket at 7. World Cup history was made in the Metroplex this afternoon as Argentina's Lionel Messi scored a goal against Austria in the 38th minute, makes him the tournament's all-time leading scorer, his 17th goal in 28 World Cup matches. They're approaching full-time in Arlington with Argentina up 1-0. And Rangers manager Skip Schumacher facing his former team this week as they play in Miami today through Wednesday. Skip won the NL Manager of the Year award while with the Marlins in 2023, guiding them to the playoffs with an 84-78 record. Jake Berger was on that squad. He's been hot for Texas of late, riding an 8-game hitting streak with 2 hits yesterday against the Padres. It is a 5:40 first pitch this evening. 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That's 469-WINDOWS. That is the Ticket Ticker. I'm Kevin Landrum, Sports Radio 96.7 and 1310. 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
7: 154 on The Ticket. In for the sweet spot today. I'm Rich Phillips sitting alongside James Wessling. Hey, I guess the Wizards aren't going to be looking for a point guard in the draft. They're re-signing Trae Young.
8: Okay.
7: I know there were some questions about that. 4 years, $212 million. There you go.
8: So does that have an impact on who they take at number one, is the first thought that I have.
7: No, I don't think so.
8: Because
7: they weren't going to take a point guard at number one.
8: But do they try to pair Peterson with Trae Young? Or is AJ DiBonsa the better fit? Like the Wizards,
7: I think
8: it has been
7: get somebody bigger.
8: It's been an absolute masterclass of how hidden they have kept whichever way they are leaning.
7: Yeah,
8: they've treated Peterson, DiBonsa, Boozer all exactly the same, and zero smoke signals for who they might be leaning towards taking. And I can't remember like this much anticipation around who's going to go number one. Overall, usually by now, we know.
7: Right.
8: But it's still very much up in the air.
7: That's what happens when you got a lot of good players coming in, a very deep draft. All right, it's 155 on the Ticket. Mavericks set to hire Dusty May as their next head coach. Coming up at 2:30, we're going to talk to Dallas Morning News writer Mike Curtis about the expected hire of Dusty May to lead your Dallas Mavericks. But first, I got a story to tell all the crew about. 11 weeks ago today.
8: 11.
7: I was coming up here to the little Ticket to do a little co-hosting with Matt McLaren on the Invasion. And I was parking in the... Is that still the P1 parking garage, Killer?
9: I don't think so, but we still call it the P1
7: okay.
9: parking garage.
7: It's a block down the street from the station.
8: It is a historical landmark.
7: I don't know about that.
8: As are you.
7: No way. I parked on the second floor, took the stairs down to the first floor. Almost. I missed the last step in the stairwell, and fell.
9: Were you looking at your phone? What were you doing?
7: Walking down the stairs.
10: It's being old.
9: Did you have your hand on the rail?
7: I tell you what, Lando. Yes, I did. I tell you what, Lando. A big deal, I think. When your age begins with a 5, you don't land the way you did when your age begins with a 3 or a 2.
11: Fine.
7: I think that has a lot to do with it. No, I fell flat to the ground, and I heard or felt a big pop in my left knee when I fell. And I'm laying on the ground, and my left knee is bent fully to where, you know, like you do, you know, your foot can almost touch your behind
8: the
7: there.
8: Opposite of hyperextending
7: yeah.
8: your knee.
7: It's bent the correct way, But it was completely bent.
8: Mm-hmm.
7: And I'm laying on the ground, and I'm trying to straighten it out so I can get up, and it ain't moving. And in order to straighten my left leg, I had to reach down with my hands and move my leg to straighten it out because it wouldn't move. And so about 20, 30 seconds after I fell, some random dude is coming down the stairs. He's like, hey, man, you need help? I was like, yeah, yeah. And he helped me stand up. And I think I had already called Travis, who was the producer, to tell him, hey, man, I fell on the stairwell. You got to come help me. And he got there shortly after. And I was like, all right, well, let's go over to the station. And I'm walking very gingerly. I think Travis was kind of hanging on to me a little bit. And we get up here to the street corner, and the walk light turns green, and I take one step, and I'm laying in the middle of Nowitzki Way because my left knee totally folded, and my right knee folded, too, when that happened.
8: But it you had enough strength, you were able to put a little bit of weight on it until that point.
7: Barely. But the step down...
8: Game over.
7: So then, I think Matt McLaren walked up about this time, and he and Travis and I think some woman randomly, they all got together to drag my ass out of the street and get me onto the sidewalk. And I'm laying there for a minute, and I looked at Travis and was like, dude, you need to call an ambulance. You ever had the ambulance ride?
8: No.
9: It's scary.
7: That's number two for me.
9: Really?
7: Yeah, I had one almost 4 years ago when I had a really bad car wreck.
9: Oh, yeah.
7: Yeah.
8: The ride itself is scary?
7: Oh, God.
8: I thought it was the bill that was scary.
7: That, too.
9: I mean, I passed out at a restaurant from had food poisoning.
7: Sure.
9: Didn't realize.
7: Yeah, air quotes, food poisoning.
9: It was in the middle of the day.
7: It was. That doesn't matter.
9: And I passed
7: food
9: out.
7: Food poisoning
9: they,
7: was in
9: they
7: the...
9: They called an ambulance.
7: Food poisoning was the lager he had, so...
9: But... And it's terrifying whenever you wake
7: up. Did you go to the hospital in the ambulance?
9: Yeah.
7: Or did you wake up not knowing where you were?
9: Exactly.
7: Oh, I was awake. But you know what an ambulance is, basically? It's a box truck. And it rides like a box
8: truck. Not a lot of suspension.
7: Oh, God, it's awful, man. Hanging on for dear life at every turn. They don't even... I know the first time that I rode in one, they didn't even strap me on the gurney.
8: You're just wheeling around back there?
7: The gurney is locked in, but I'm just sitting on it loose. I can't remember if they strapped me in this time or not. And it was a little less bumpy ride because they didn't get on the highway or anything. Oh, ambulance rides suck.
8: So did anybody see you fall?
7: No.
8: Somebody just came up on you
7: Some
8: laying
7: guy just
8: there
7: came behind me
8: at the
7: about
8: bottom
7: 20, 30,
8: of the stairs.
7: 20, 30 seconds later, Good Samaritan helped me up. And then he was going to help me go somewhere. I said, no, I got a coworker coming over to help me. And then Travis was my next Good Samaritan. But, yeah, ambulance took me to Parkland. Spent the rest of the day there going through tests and exams. If you want to get into Parkland quickly, come in an ambulance, by the way. You just bring you right in.
3: Didn't work for JFK.
7: Well, he got in quickly.
3: By the way, Messi just scored again.
7: Oh, did he?
8: His second?
3: Yep.
7: That's five goals in two games.
8: And 17?
9: 18.
7: 18.
8: 18 now?
9: Yeah, he's just putting that record away.
8: Wow. He's crushing it.
7: That is good. Has anybody else scored for them? Did anybody else score for them in the first game?
3: Nope.
7: They won 3-0?
3: Yeah.
7: Okay. Wow. That's amazing. We'll talk about Messi and Argentina and
8: By the way, I didn't
7: World
8: know
7: Cup
8: he was...
7: coming up at 210.
8: I didn't know he was such a prolific scorer. I just see the YouTube shorts.
7: 210.
8: Thought he was like, he's like an and one mixtape.
7: 210.
8: Okay.
7: So, yeah. Also, when you go into Parkland, even through the ambulance ER entrance, they got TSA screening back there, too. Yeah.
9: I mean, JFK.
7: I don't think it's because of JFK. That was 63 years ago. I don't think it's because of that. No, I mean, like, I had my work backpack. It went through the little scanner, and they had to wand me since I couldn't walk through.
9: So. They pull your firearm from your backpack?
7: They did, yeah. They helped.
3: They got the plug.
7: Me.
8: So did they give you a recovery timeline, like torn ACL, 12 months, 11 months, best case scenario?
7: So the doctor there at the ER, they did x-rays and a sonogram, and they were pretty confident by that and the exam that it was a torn quad tendon. And they put me in the immobilizer brace, gave me crutches, sent me home. Crutches are awful, by the way.
8: Yeah.
7: And then I went to see an orthopedist I've seen before the next day. And he sent me out for an MRI only because he wanted to know exactly what he was getting into for the surgery. But he was pretty confident it was a torn quad tendon. And so I had the surgery the following Monday, so 10 weeks ago today. And then, yeah, so we talked about this a little during crosstalk, I think, with the invasion. Tendon is different than ligament surgery in the knee. Like, guys that have ligament surgeries, the next day they're bending their knee. It's part of the protocol. Tendon, 6 weeks locked straight. Don't take it off. It's brutal.
8: You cannot move?
7: Can't move the leg at all.
8: Your leg for 6 weeks.
7: And then after that, you know, we start, there's little buttons here that I can unlock it. And I now have my knee brace unlocked where I could bend my knee 110 degrees. But with the assistance of a physical therapist, I can only get to about 65 degrees. And on my own, without any assistance, I'm struggling to bend at 45 degrees. So I'm on a walker, have been since the surgery. The first 6 weeks post-surgery, it wasn't really a walker, it was a hopper, because I couldn't put any weight on my left leg, so I'd move the walker out, and then I'd hop forward on my right foot. It was awful. Absolutely awful.
8: What do you find with the walker? How are you received in terms of the eyes of the public?
7: Everybody helps you. They get doors for you. They step out of the way.
8: They
7: for
8: do.
7: You. Absolutely. They recognize what's coming. Some old man coming in that needs help. Because that's what I am.
10: Hello.
7: But I'm telling you, man, I had my shoulder replaced a little over 3 years ago. This is so much worse. And not pain-wise. I really don't have much pain. Like, when I go to physical therapy, most of the issue I have there is they're bending my knee is how stiff it is and doesn't want to move as far as they're trying to move.
8: Story of my life.
7: Isn't it?
8: Yeah, that sounds bad.
7: But, I mean, I can't do anything. Until, you know, about 3 weeks ago, I started walking with the walker to where I could put weight on my left foot. And still, it took me another week after that to where I could do anything around the house, like carry a plate of food or carry a glass. I couldn't do that. I mean, my wife is a saint. She has been unbelievable. One of my sons is living at home with us right now. He's been a huge help too. But my wife has been an absolute saint through all this, because she absolutely has had to wait on me hand and foot, basically. And, you know, another downside of all this, I'm the cook at our house primarily. I do laundry primarily at our house. And I
8: can't do that.
7: I've done a little bit of cooking.
8: Uber Eats.
7: We've done a lot of that. Yeah. That's for sure. But, I mean, up until the last week, I couldn't even put my pants on by myself, because I couldn't get them on my left leg. Because my left leg is straight.
8: Right.
7: I'm now kind of able to maneuver them that way.
11: Have they told you what the lasting effects are going to be?
7: My doctor claims it'll be just fine.
11: You're not going to be able 100%. To predict the weather in a couple of years?
7: No, because see, all I have is like...
9: Storm moving in.
7: It's some... I can't remember what they call it. It's just some big suture piece they put in there that stays in there. It's not like my shoulder. My shoulder's titanium. But I don't predict the weather with my shoulder.
11: You're part X-Men now.
7: I'm getting more robotic by the day, and I may be getting more robotic in the not-too-distant future, unfortunately. But yeah, I mean, it's I've read up that PT is anywhere from 3 to 6 months.
8: And you're at?
7: 3 weeks.
8: Three, okay. Long road ahead.
7: And I'm going to Mexico in like 3 weeks.
8: How are you going to do that?
9: That's going to be miserable.
7: Why?
9: I'm just going through TSA alone is going to be a nightmare.
7: Nah, that'll be nothing. They get people like me special treatment.
9: You're not flying with SMU here, Rich.
8: I don't know that walker's going to be able to handle all that sand.
7: I don't think I'll take the walker to the beach.
9: Are you going to roll
7: if
9: yourself
7: I'm still
9: into
7: on
9: the pool?
7: Walker, I'm not going to
8: put you in
7: beach.
8: A wheelbarrow? How are they
7: going
8: to get you down there?
7: If I'm still, well, we have a pool there. You know, they have big pool.
8: You're not going to the beach. That's what I'm hearing.
7: No. Not if I'm still
9: can you even,
7: in this brace like this and on a walker. No, I can't go
9: You
7: to
9: can't
7: the
9: even
7: beach.
9: Get into the pool if you can't bend your knee.
7: That's my number one concern, because I can't do anything at the moment movement-wise without wearing the leg brace.
9: And you're going to be sitting on the side of the pool with your right leg in the water, your left leg
7: but
9: just
7: here's the caveat to that. I can't do that right now because I couldn't get up off the ground. There's no way I can get up off the ground right now. And I always, for the last 2 months, before I sit down somewhere, I eyeball that chair for a few minutes to decide if I can get up or down from it. The day I got hurt and went home, and the first thing I did was sit down on the couch to put my leg up on there, and I decided I wasn't comfortable and I was going to go lay in bed. We had to call a neighbor to come help me get off the couch.
8: To get you from the couch to
7: the bed? Just get off the couch. Because it's too low and it sinks lower. I could do it now, but I couldn't for weeks.
8: Well, how much are you willing to risk to fully enjoy your vacation at the level that you had intended?
7: I'm fully willing to risk my liver.
8: Okay.
9: See, fair. I'm risk picturing this.
8: Like, F the brace, let's go.
7: No.
8: Okay.
9: No. I feel like
7: family... I'll sit poolside with my margarita.
9: I was going to say, your family's going to push you up poolside, get you a table, give them their credit card, say... enjoy, and then they're going to go do stuff, and they're going to come back like 9 hours later and forget Dad's at the pool.
7: It's going to be Weekend at Bernie's.
9: Yeah.
7: It's AI, too, so I don't need a credit card there.
9: Oh, okay.
7: It's already on file there. No, I'll try that, but I mean, you know, like I said, my wife's had to do everything, and I mean everything, to help me.
9: Oh, that sounds fun.
7: It's not. Not quite everything there. But assistance is necessary, yes.
8: Slap.
7: Today I went by myself for the first time. How's that?
9: Mm. Oh, wow.
7: And again, it's all about pants. That's been the whole
8: pants
7: problem.
8: Pants props. You're a human pants? Renovation
7: it's,
8: project.
7: So if you ever tear a tendon, God bless you. I do not recommend it. I will give you an upside to this. Because of all the pain medication I've been taking, I pretty much haven't been drinking. And I've also been on another medication that's curbed my appetite a little bit. I'm down 33 pounds since this happened.
8: Dang.
9: So she doesn't mind helping you now.
7: It's a little easier. But I will tell you, it is the worst diet ever. I do not recommend a torn quad tendon to lose weight. But it worked out. That's the only way it's worked out so far.
8: So how do you feel?
7: An hour sitting in this chair is not great. I can tell you that. And I got another hour, don't I?
8: Like, are you in pain every day?
7: No. Just irritated. How about irritation?
8: Yeah, okay.
7: First thing in the morning, I'm really irritated. Like, my wife does not like me first thing in the morning. So, I'll keep fighting back. I'm supposed to be back next month to co-host some shows. Maybe I can drive by then.
8: This is a trial run.
7: Yeah, I guess. Okay. I haven't driven in 11 weeks, if you can imagine that. So, wish me luck. It's 210 here on the ticket. We just got that breaking news from Lando a moment ago. Another goal for Messi. Let's talk about him and Argentina and the World Cup in general next on the ticket.
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24: Colleague of mine went to a meeting of the primetime seniors the other week. There are programs like this all over the country for people in their 60s, 70s, 80s, and beyond to stay active. It's not just something to keep older folks busy. It helps to keep their bodies in shape and their brains sharp. Showing up with a good attitude is a must, and research shows that having the right mindset actually does lead to better physical aging. So if you need some suggestions to boost your positivity, experts we talked to recommended focusing on goals, which can boost your confidence. Practice gratitude, they said. One of the seniors my colleague met told her that just waking up in the morning is, quote, better than the alternative. That's true. Focus on the things you can control. Diet and exercise, and very importantly, surround yourself with positive people, because that can be contagious. I'm Dr. Sanjay Gupta, helping you live a better life.
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0: Ticker brought to you by McShann Florist and Michelob Ultra, the official beer of FIFA World Cup 26. The Mavericks have hired Michigan's Dusty May as their next head coach. May inherited a Wolverine squad that won 8 games in the 23-24 season, leading them to a national title in his second year this past April. May's jump to the NBA comes after he agreed to a contract extension in Ann Arbor. Michigan is projected to have 3 first-round draft picks when teams go on the clock tomorrow night. Mavs are picking 9th and 30th. Sporting history made at Jerry World this afternoon as Argentina's Lionel Messi scored against Austria in the 38th minute, making him the sole leader in World Cup goals scored all time. He's the third player ever to score in 6 straight World Cup matches. He added a second goal in extra time, and Argentina punches their ticket to the knockout stage with a 2-0 win. Peter, Andy, and Lars break down the day's World Cup action tonight at 7 after the hard line. And yesterday, the Rangers placed righty Jack Leiter on the 15-day IL with an ankle injury. Jose Corniel has been given the call-up. Rangers in Miami to start a 10-game road trip. They won't be back at Globe Life Field until July 2nd against the Tigers. First pitch this evening at 5:40. 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
7: It's 2:18 on The Ticket. I'm Rich Phillips, sitting alongside James Westling. We are in for the sweet spot here today. We'll be back tomorrow and Wednesday as well, so join us from 1 to 3. Coming up at 2:30, we'll get more into Dusty May as the next head coach of the Dallas Mavericks. We'll be joined by Mike Curtis, Mavericks writer for the Dallas Morning News. But we'll talk a little bit of World Cup here, and we had, Lando just mentioned it, history made in Arlington/Dallas Stadium as Lionel Messi scores not one, but 2 goals. And Argentina beats Austria 2-0 at so-called Dallas Stadium. And that's now 18 goals, the all-time record by any player in World Cup history. And they don't play a whole lot of those, you know. It's on the Olympic cycle. They don't play a whole lot of those, so you don't get a whole lot of games played. And I didn't get to watch much of it today because we've been sitting here on the air. Their first match last week, I watched. And look, I'm soccer novice here. I'm soccer idiot largely, but I've been watching and enjoying some of the World Cup. And man, he netted 2, and I'm like, damn, he is everything that comes his way. And so after the second one, every time Argentina's on the attack, I'm like, all right, where is he? There he is. There he is. There he is. And then they got it to him for a third goal. And I started looking up some of his history too, and like what he's done here at Inter Milan and MLS. Lord, he's a goal a game guy, which there's not many of those, I don't think. He's amazing, and that's an amazing record that he set here today.
1: Yeah, he's a baller. And last week I dropped my daughter off at the airport. She's 13, so I had to go in with her and wait until the plane actually left the gate. And
7: the old school way that we all used to do,
1: right?
7: 30 years ago.
1: Like it felt like I was attending a United Nations. Like there were just so many different nationalities and colors and flags. I'm like, why is this guy dressed like a vitamin? Like just so many different things that it hit me just how big of a deal this is. But Messi, I told you last segment that my knowledge of the two soccer superstars initially went about as far as a YouTube short that my kids watch. They're obsessed with Messi. But then I read more about his backstory, and they don't know this, but I think it's fascinating. So growing up, you know, he was a freak athlete by like age 3 or 4. I call him the and one mixtape of soccer. He's doing ridiculous things. But he gets to be around 11 years old. This is 1999. Messi is 11. Well, his parents start to take notice of his stunted growth or height.
7: Mm-hmm.
1: Basically, he had not grown from age 9 to age 11. Hmm. So he's only like 4'4". That's a problem.
7: What is he now?
1: Only 5'7".
7: I knew he was little.
1: Yeah, he's still little. Okay. But hasn't grown in 2 years from age 9 to age 11. That'll catch your eye. So they go and they run a bunch of tests, and a doctor diagnoses him with growth hormone deficiency.
7: Hmm.
1: They predicted that he was going to max out at 4'7".
7: Wow.
1: Without
7: any
1: treatment.
7: So he beat it by a foot.
1: Beat it by a foot.
7: Did they give him treatment for this, like medically or something?
1: Yes, and it was crazy expensive.
7: They stretch him out? Is that what they did? They put him on the rack every day to stretch him?
1: Yeah, like what?
2: Kind of like Baker Mayfield?
7: Yeah, exactly.
1: Totally. So he's 4'7". He's 4'4" at age 11. So these treatments, right, it's $1,000 a month. Well, his family, they come from nothing. They can't afford that. But this club in Barcelona, they had seen him play. They offered to cover all of his medical costs.
7: Wow.
1: So they're spending like $12,000-$13,000 a year to get him to 5'7" that he is now. And they signed him at age 13. So they saw enough, no pun intended, growth from Messi that they signed him as a professional in 2000 at barely 13 years old. He tried out.
7: That's amazing. I had never heard that. That's amazing.
1: He was going to be 4'7".
7: Yeah, projections are, they're off.
1: Well, he hadn't grown in 2 years, Rich.
7: Yeah, and that's at a
1: From age 9 to age 11?
7: Yeah, that is weird not to grow at those ages. Simply incredible. I'm sure it was a hell of a scene at Dallas Stadium today. And that's the one thing that has just really struck me about the entire World Cup. So, you know, it came here in 94, and I didn't pay much attention to it then, and we didn't have social media in 1994, so I don't think we really got the full scope of it. The reaction to the by the international fans to so many different things in the United States, especially cuisines, some prodigious bar tabs we have heard about. My favorite one, did you see what the Norwegian fans did coming out of the subway in Boston earlier, about a week ago?
1: Was that the escalator?
7: Yes. They're sitting on the escalator with their backs facing up, and they come up the escalator, and they're rowing like a Viking ship. And then at the game, there's like two sections of them in the stands that got in unison, rowing the boat, rowing the Viking ship. And I'm at these. And last week, we had the Rangers-Red Sox game in Boston that Scotland was in town to play, and a bunch of the Scottish fans, they did a promotion to get them to the Red Sox game.
1: Mm-hmm.
7: That is one of the most electric regular season baseball games I have ever seen on television, because the crowd was, they're chanting and singing. It's like a soccer match for them. Totally unlike what we see at Major League games.
1: It's Messi, the U.S. soccer team, and then World Cup international fans that are the headlines. They are discovering some of our greatest inventions, like air conditioning and ranch dressing and Bucky's gas stations and Whataburger. They're losing their minds over this stuff.
7: How many of the people, though, are residents here that are the fans? I mean, obviously, they're not the ones that are having the crazy reactions to Bucky's because they've lived here. But there's got to be a lot of them that are residents of the United States.
1: Yeah, they're just not the ones going viral for the ranch dressing and the Whataburger.
2: The ones that are going to the game, because I think most of the local people have been priced out of the games themselves.
1: True, yeah.
2: So when you're seeing all this stuff, it's these people that are coming in from Europe and Spain and all that stuff. They're
7: Europe
2: getting,
7: and Spain.
2: Yeah, okay, I realized after I said
7: about
2: it.
7: Europe and South America, you knew that?
2: Okay. But they're all just the shock of, and have you heard what they're calling it? They're calling it the World Cup 15 because all these people are eating so much stuff over here that they're gaining so much weight that when they're going back home, they're going to weigh like 15 pounds more.
1: Oh, I believe it. Yeah, the freshman 15 condensed into like a three-week period.
2: Yeah.
7: Well, it's impressed me with how the entire thing has played in this country, and it's been fun to just watch fan reaction. And let me just tell you, I was totally beaten down by this event before it got here. Because the local news, especially on the network affiliate that's carrying all the games, obviously has had mandates for months that every hour of news had to have a minimum one story about World Cup soccer for months. It's been brutal.
1: So you know all the things about the World
7: Cup? No, I was changing the channel. Oh, I got so tired of it.
1: Okay.
7: And it was so much nonsense, you know, preparations for the fan fest, and I don't care about any of that.
1: Well, I also didn't realize that free refills aren't a thing anywhere else, and free chips and salsa, and they are convinced that our Statue of Liberty should be holding a bottle of ranch.
7: Awesome.
1: They can't get enough of the ranch.
7: Agree. Let's do it. All right. Go World Cup. It's 226 on the ticket. Mavs set to hire Dusty May as their new head coach. We'll talk to Mike Curtis from the Dallas Morning News about it next.
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24: For years, we've been talking about both the positive and negative effects of being on social media. And I would say, by and large, for older adults, social media is net positive. Not all positive, but net positive. Helps them keep in touch with friends and stay social. But for younger people, social media use, especially heavy use, tends to be net negative. In fact, according to this year's World Happiness Report, youth who use social media more than 5 hours a day reported a lower level of well-being. And researchers who study this sort of thing found that many teens wish these platforms didn't even exist, and yet they can't seem to stop using them. Experts we talked to largely suggested two things. Ideally, along with your friend group, take some time offline. Also, try to recurate your algorithm so it shows you posts that'll make you feel good. I'm Dr. Sanjay Gupta, helping you live a better life.
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0: With another Earthly Chalice update brought to you by ClearSight LASIK and Lens, here is Michael Dixon.
1: World Cup match day 12 begins with history at Dallas Stadium. Lionel Messi scores twice in Argentina's 2-0 win over Austria. He is now the tournament's all-time leading goal scorer with 18, and he has 5 in this tournament alone. Kylian Mbappe could very well top that all-time list soon. He's got 14. His France side play Iraq in Philly at 4. Later on today, Norway and Senegal from New York, New Jersey Stadium at 7. Jordan and Algeria from Santa Clara at 10. I'm Michael Dixon.

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7: Thank you, Keller. 236 here on The Ticket. Rich Phillips and James Westling in for the sweet spot today. And it's been a big day on the Dallas Mavericks front, as we got word early today that they are set to hire University of Michigan head coach Dusty May to be the next basketball coach for the Dallas Mavericks. And joining us on the Diamond Factory Ticket Hotline to talk about it is Mike Curtis, Maverick writer for the Dallas Morning News. Mike, appreciate the time today. It's been a long time coming, hasn't it, to finally get to a head coach here?
8: Yeah, it was only 1 month and a couple of days, but it feels like it's been a lot longer than that, just obviously because of the timing of where everything is with the NBA draft coming up tomorrow. But Mavs got their guy, and it's Dusty May.
7: And so Dusty, the first college coach to go direct to the NBA since John Beilein left Michigan, oddly, in 2019. And did you know he's the first coach to leave directly after winning a national championship since Larry Brown in 1988?
8: 88, yeah.
7: And tell us, Mike, how is this going to work out? How is Dusty May's coaching style going to translate, you think, to the NBA?
8: Yeah, I think this is a move that a lot of people expected in terms of just Dusty May getting a lot of interest and attention to make the leap to the NBA. I don't think anyone... We knew that it was reported that Dallas reached out to him to gauge his interest, but I'm not sure if anyone thought it would get to this point, especially with how many assistant coaches they were considering. They were even considering Cooper Flagg's former head coach at Duke, John Shire. But I think this is a clear indication that the Mavericks, Masai Ujiri, Mike Schmitz, they want someone who's going to be who's very successful at the collegiate level to be the coach for Cooper Flagg and the rest of the Mavericks for the foreseeable future. He's a guy who's coming off a national championship back in April, obviously leading the Wolverines for their first title in, I think, 37 years. So he's coming with a good track record. And we saw what he did at Florida Atlantic. So he has a good track record of transforming programs. But the NBA is a different game. It's going to be interesting to see how he translates.
9: Mike, you said, you know, the Mavs got their guy. Was Dusty May their number one guy, or where do you think he was in terms of their pecking order?
8: Yeah, it's funny. I don't have an accurate read on that as of right now. It's hard to say because, like Masai Ujiri mentioned it at the beginning when he made the decision to part ways with Jason Kidd, he's going to go through a comprehensive search. It's going to go through all levels of the game, including college, international, and even the women's game. And obviously, it's reported that he interviewed a lot of prominent assistants like Mike Anori with Minnesota, Houston's Royal Ivy, even interviewed Terry Stotts, who was a former assistant here in Dallas and obviously a veteran NBA coach. But when it comes down to just Shire and Dusty May, those are two guys right there at the top of the collegiate game who ideally you could see

0: fitting well with a guy like Cooper Flagg, who's 19 years old. You got a lot of other young guys on this roster, like Max Christie. Najee Marshall, still relatively young. You got Derek Lively, who, when healthy, is really one of the best young centers in the game, but he has to get healthy for sure. But you got a team full of young pieces, and you're going to have the number 9 pick going into tomorrow's draft, along with number 30. Now, that can change because we all know that there's been reports that they can trade those picks, but you want a guy, excuse me, who's used to coaching younger players in a situation like this.
1: Mike Curtis from the Dallas Morning News joining us here on The Ticket, talking about the Mavericks being set to hire Dusty May as their new head coach. And as I mentioned with you right off the top, he's the first guy since 19 to go straight from college coaching to the NBA. But isn't it fair to say, Mike, that between 2019 and today, the college game has become a lot more like the pro game?
0: Yeah, absolutely. Especially with NIL kind of as the dominant force as to how programs acquire players. You got the transfer portal. It's about as professional as you can get. And I think you can compare it to what a lot of people thought the G League would be like. Obviously, that's the minor leagues for the NBA, but it's still ran as a professional organization. And I think a lot of times you see these NCAA teams, they're having so much money thrown at them from boosters. And Dusty May is coming from one of the biggest in the country in Michigan. He's going to have 3 potential lottery picks going in the first round of tomorrow's draft. And when you look at Yaxel Lindeborg, obviously Morez Jackson Jr., and then Ade Mora. So that right there is, in a sense, he was coaching 3 future pros, in a sense, in his last season at Michigan. And yeah, like you said, it's the college game is definitely a proving ground for before you get to the NBA.
2: Yeah, and Mike, his teams at FAU, Florida Atlantic, they were very much positionless basketball, guard oriented. And then at Michigan, this most recent team that won the Natty, they were the biggest team in the country. So how do you think this impacts what the Mavs do at number 9?
0: Yeah, I think you could go a lot of different ways here. Obviously, we've seen what he was able to do at Michigan and Florida Atlantic, and then we see what the Mavericks have on their roster right now, headlined by a guy like Cooper Flagg, who's versatile on both ends of the floor, especially defensively. He can switch. He can defend all 5 positions. And I think you want similar players of that caliber next to him, so they could – depending on who's available at number 9, I think is what's going to ultimately determine what the Mavericks do. Obviously, they've been linked to Braden Burries. They've been linked to Nate Amit. You look at the 3 guys who I just mentioned from Michigan. Could hiring May kind of influence some of the things that Masai Ujiri and Mike Schmitz do on draft night, day 1? It's possible. I can definitely see it, but I'm just interested in seeing like how this will translate and how much say he'll have once they're in the war room tomorrow, because obviously him being hired today, he's not going to have much time to kind of just give his input. But obviously he has a long track record on a lot of these guys in the lottery. He's played against them. Obviously, being a coach, he has intel on what teams they're talking to. So I think that's going to be beneficial for the Mavericks.
1: Mike Curtis from the Morning News joining us here on The Ticket. We're talking about Dusty May becoming the next Maverick head coach. And a lot of what he has done in his college years, especially the last several, is go with bigs. I mean, he had Yaxel Lindeborg playing at the 3. They were so big at Michigan last year. And his FAU team was a really big front line. That's not necessarily the way of the world in the league these days. You got your outliers, of course. That Wembanyama guy seems to be working out okay down in San Antonio. Do you think he may have to change his style a little bit more to adapt to the NBA, to the more smaller and athletic type guys?
0: Yeah, for sure. And you see it across the NBA. Like, you have to be able to be versatile. You see what we just saw with Mike Brown and the New York Knicks. Like, you can't be limited to

0: playing the guys who you're comfortable playing. You got to be able to go deep down into your bench and play 10, 11, 12, maybe even 12 deep, depending on who can just make give you contributions. And I think right now this Mavericks team currently as constructed is deep. I don't think it really got a fair shot last year just because of all the injuries. You know, Kyrie Irving never played, never suited up last season, and Anthony Davis was traded midway through. So we never got to see this Mavericks team at its full potential. But I have a feeling it's gonna look a lot different next season just because of everything that Masai Ujiri and Mike Schmidt, they're going to be able to do. They're going to have a lot of flexibility with the veteran players on their roster. Maybe you want to turn those veteran players into younger players or an extra couple of picks in this year's draft. So it's still too early to say what this Mavericks team is going to look like and what pieces Dusty May will actually have come opening night.
1: Well, as you guys noted, this hasn't been done in a while, and I think a lot of that is because of how many guys didn't translate from coaching at the college level to the NBA. Patino, Coach Cal, Tim Floyd, Long Kruger. There's a long list of guys where it didn't work out. Beeline, who you guys just referenced. Yeah. But there's also a Brad Stevens. There's also a Larry Brown. So considering the gap in the last time somebody went with, you know, this way, do you see this working out? Is he more Brad Stevens or is he more, you know, Long Kruger or Rick Pitino?
0: It's interesting. I was doing a little bit of research on Dusty earlier this morning. And I saw that he was kind of linked and compared to that of Brad Stevens. So it's entirely possible that this could end up going well for the Mavericks and he leads them to the promised land. I think it's interesting because the last three Mavericks coaches all have an NBA Finals appearance under their belts. When you look at, obviously, Jason Kidd leading the team there 2024. Think about Rick Carlisle doing it twice in 06. I'm sorry, doing it, obviously, in 2011 that led to the championship. And then you think about Avery Johnson, who led the team there in 06. So he has a little bit of pressure to live up to, but it'll be interesting to see if he can get this team back to a championship contender.
2: Round one of the draft is tomorrow night. Mike, Mavericks are sitting at 9-30. Are they drafting at 9-30? Are they moving around? And who do you think is their number one target to get tomorrow?
0: Yeah, I think it's possible that they could stay put depending on who's left. I think there's going to be some picks that we're probably not expecting right there through that maybe 4-8 range. And depending on who's left at 9, the Mavericks could either go best available or they could think that they want to get a couple of more shots or bites at the apple, if you will, if they trade down. I know a lot of I know it's been reported that they're somewhat interested in the Thunder's 12 and 17 picks. And if you get those two picks in a loaded draft like this, you'll be in pretty good shape. But I think it's going to come down to who's ultimately available at 9, depending on where they draft.
2: Mike, we appreciate the time and look forward to the draft tomorrow night. And we appreciate you coming on with us.
0: Yeah, anytime, fellas. Appreciate it.
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0: Ticket brought to you by Blue Ribbon Roofing and Michelob Ultra, the official beer of FIFA World Cup 26. There's a new sheriff in town for the Dallas Mavericks. They've tabbed Michigan's Dusty May as their next head coach. May, fresh off guiding the Wolverines to just their second NCAA title. Several key decisions to be made over the next few weeks, starting with the NBA draft tomorrow. Coverage on the Ticket at 7. Argentina advances to the round of 32 this afternoon after defeating Austria in World Cup action in Arlington. Lionel Messi had a pair of goals, giving him 5 in 2 games this tournament. The first today set an all-time record for goals by an individual. France and Iraq will kick off at 4 in Philly. Tune in for World Cup kick around this evening at 7 on the Ticket. And the Rangers kicking off a 3-game series in Miami this evening. Ezekiel Duran, currently second in the American League All-Star vote at second base behind Toronto's Ernie Clement. He's hitting 270 this year with 38 RBIs. He and the Rangers face Marlins right-hander Tyler Phillips at 540. 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
2: Yes, indeed. This is the big moment we've all been waiting for. Everybody should come here at least once. Never, ever forget it. And the noise of busy, the excitement of feel it down there. Boy, oh boy, listen to that crowd. And it's all going to happen.
1: And now, here are your hosts, Sean Bass and David Mino.
3: You ever been there? Or as it were. I'm Rich Phillips, along with James Westlin, in for the aforementioned Sean and David. They are the sweet spot. We're in tomorrow, Wednesday as well, here from 1 to 3. We are to be joined from somewhere in this world by the hard line.
4: Hello, Rich.
5: Can you get us on your sweater?
4: James?
5: Is that Rich Phillips?
3: I'm trying to see if I can get you on my knee brace.
4: Hey, Rich.
3: Hey, Corby.
5: Hey, Rich.
4: So, oh, sponsored by
6: Eatsy's Market and Bakery, and Gimme the Vent brings you Snake Face McDavid Pants.
4: Thank you very much. And everyone hold a good thought for Justin Montemayor, who apparently got caught in a combine and was ripped to pieces.
5: After he did the morning show today?
4: Yes. Yes.
7: Did he do the 40?
4: It was really a rough scene. But we will soldier forward, much like Goose did after their fan died at Madison Square Garden. We will keep the show going.
3: I saw that.
6: Bingo.
4: So, hey, Rich.
3: Hey, Corby.
4: Did you see that OU and SMU are now scheduled for next year on 9/11?
3: Yes, sir. And
8: Paul in...
3: We're going to play that game at Dallas Stadium.
4: I know. I hope it looks as cool as it does now. I have a feeling it won't.
3: I have a feeling it won't either.
4: Yeah. Well, I'm going to sit in the booth with you if that's cool with
3: all
4: you.
3: All right, come on up. You be my spotter.
4: All right.
9: That's 27? 2027?
3: Yeah.
4: Yeah.
3: It's the return game because we went up there in 23?
4: I believe so.
3: I think so.
4: James, I don't know if we've met.
9: Not officially until this very moment.
4: Okay.
9: It's a big deal.
4: Well, nice to meet you.
5: What do you look like, James?
7: Used to pass as the snake.
3: He's a strapping young man, blonde hair.
5: What are you wearing?
9: Johnny Bravo. I'm dressed like a cartoon.
4: How old are you? Are you above 18?
9: Barely. Okay.
4: You're barely legal.
5: Corby's
9: barely legal.
5: Court ordered to always ask that.
3: He's are like you 42, dude. Come on.
9: It's 41, Rich, back
3: okay.
9: Home.
3: Oh, okay.
9: Wow.
5: Are you clean shaven?
9: No.
4: Okay.
5: What about down there?
9: I'm looking around. I think.
4: Are you hotter than Lando?
9: Beards.
4: Okay.
9: Probably not. Lando. I'd say no. A hard no on that. Feet.
0: You need to have Lando's more confidence in yourself than that, my friend.
9: We're all on the same team, okay?
0: Don't judge
9: I'm
0: your...
9: I'm building you up.
0: Thank you.
9: All right?
5: Lando, is he hotter than an orc?
0: Oh, 100%. Yeah.
4: All right. Okay. Well, that's pretty good looking.
5: But not as hot as an elf.
4: No.
10: Would he be the hottest orc?
4: Orc. All right. Today is June 22nd, the 173rd day of the year. And by the way, we are out at TPC Craig Ranch.
5: Don't come out here, Cat.
4: Celebrating the Byron record. Nelson.
10: Oh.
4: And
3: 4 weeks later.
4: Yes. And also American Airlines, who invited us up here to play, to win the golf tournament, and to broadcast. So thank you to American
5: Unfortunately,
4: Airlines.
5: You had to pull out after 13 holes.
4: But we won because it will have the low score. Bob and I will finish on the medal stand, shooting a 56.
10: Rough
3: through 13 holes?
4: Uh-huh.
3: Uh-oh.
4: Yeah. Today is June 22nd, the 173rd day of the year, 192 days left in 2026. Today is National Kissing Day.
5: Come over here.
4: Didn't get over here. Bob and I had a ball kiss today. Well, not...
10: We did.
3: What?
5: You knocked them together?
10: Yeah. We kind of did.
4: He, on the very last hole, my ball was about 4 feet away from the cup, and he was 20 feet away.
10: Balls. He refused to mark it.
4: And he putted it, and it just was daintily rolling toward my ball. And cups. His ball just rolled a little kiss right into mine.
5: There was a sea here between them.
4: right.
3: I can't remember if it was yesterday or Saturday at the U.S. Open. I saw a putt that stopped when it hit the other guy's ball mark.
7: I saw that.
4: It was really?
3: Like a foot and a half from the cup. He went by it about a foot and a half, and it would have gone farther.
10: That's right.
3: Except it hit a ball marker and stopped
5: So
3: right
5: it worked
3: there.
5: Out for him.
3: It did. Yeah. It was a good backstop for him.
10: Backstopping. Illegal.
3: I'd never seen that.
4: Today is Be Kinder Day, and it's also National Chocolate Eclair Day.
5: Eclair?
3: That's a really spare day there.
4: Yeah.
7: That's like a cream pie, only fancier.
4: Did I pronounce it wrong?
5: I don't know.
4: Eclair?
3: Eclair?
5: Now I'm not even sure.
3: Chocolate
10: Can
3: eclair.
10: Those be delivered to Craig Ranch?
3: 20 minutes.
4: On this day in history in 1847, the first ring donut is supposedly created by Hanson Gregory. The game?
6: What's the food?
3: Huh?
6: The first
4: What's a
6: donut.
4: A ring donut. A donut?
11: A regular donut.
3: The donut that, like, did they all have, not have a hole in the middle before?
9: Did you say game?
10: It does feel redundant to say ring donut.
4: Right. In 1934, John Dillinger. John Dillinger is informally named America's first public enemy number one.
3: Hmm.
4: I think because he had, like, machine guns and was killing people at banks and stuff. Mm. In 1940, big day in Joliet, Illinois, as the first Dairy Queen opened.
3: Really?
4: Yeah.
3: My dad was probably there.
4: Is he from Joliet?
3: He is.
5: Was soft serve invented yet?
4: Or the Dilly Bar?
10: Yeah, was he one of the Blues
4: the
10: hunger, Brothers Rich?
4: The Hunger
3: He was
4: Buster?
3: Not. He would have been two when that opened, by the way.
4: Okay.
3: I so he could have been there.
7: Morning. Easier Burger.
4: God, I love DQ.
3: Get you
10: Is that where the Blues Brothers
3: basket?
10: Were incarcerated, though, in Joliet?
4: Yep. It was.
3: Yeah, they Joliet's their, known for a Nazis. Big state prison.
4: And did their time in Joliet. In 1941, it was Operation Barbarossa as
12: the
4: Nazi
12: Nazis.
4: Germany and its allies invaded the Soviet Union during World War II, the largest military operation in history. To that date, just wait another 5 or 6 years or so, and we'll show you a big operation. In 1955, Walt Disney's animated film Lady and the Tramp is released.
3: Anybody seen it?
4: We all have seen it, right?
5: I don't think I've ever seen
4: Weren't
5: it.
4: Weren't we forced to watch it like when we were kids and stuff?
5: I mean, there was a time where that was pretty much it.
3: I think I used to have like this summertime, you know, the summer day camp you go to, and we would go to a movie some weeks.
4: Yeah.
3: And I'm pretty sure I skipped out to the arcade
7: Rich.
3: During that movie.
6: Hey, Rich.
3: Because it sucked.
7: We'll see you next week.
4: Well, we've all seen there, the scene.
5: Yeah, where he noses the meatball over, and then they
9: The spaghetti,
3: the spaghetti
9: the
3: strand
9: spaghetti.
3: Together.
9: Oh,
3: yeah. We all know that. That's about
4: it's
3: all
4: one
3: I
4: of the
3: got.
4: Hottest scenes in movie
5: right.
4: history.
5: Uh-huh. That's the most erotic Disney scene ever.
4: Yeah. In 1955, In 1970, President Richard Nixon signed an extension of the 1965 Voting Rights Act that required voting age of 18 in all federal, state, and local elections. Let me just say, too young.
5: Yeah. Idiots.
3: What was it before? Hot 21?
0: Sports. Opinions.
6: What, 12?
4: I was going to say, or was it lower?
5: Yeah, it was probably 12. Like, if you're old enough to work in a factory, you should be able to vote.
4: Yeah. In 1981, we had a very, very famous sports moment. John McEnroe had his rant toward the umpire when the umpire called a ball out that hit the chalk on his serve, clearly in, and McEnroe ran over to him and yelled, "You cannot be serious." It's a great moment. In 2007, Patrick Kane is selected by the Chicago Blackhawks as the first overall pick in the 07 draft.
3: Pretty random.
4: Not Bane.
6: Patrick Bane?
4: In 2011, after hiding out for 16 years, the Boston gangster Whitey Bulger is arrested outside of his apartment in Santa Monica, California. Busted by a hairdresser? Or was he living with a hairdresser? I can't remember the story.
10: It was a pretty good 60 minutes, as I recall. I'm trying to remember how he got busted.
4: And he had all those guns hidden in the wall, guns and money and stuff like that.
10: He was pier adjacent. Yeah, well. Wandered onto that Santa Monica pier and just kind of look around.
4: 16 years living in plain sight, just hanging out in freaking L.A.
3: You ever been there?
4: Where?
10: The Santa Monica? That's a drop.
4: In 2016, NHL owners unanimously approved the Las Vegas expansion bid to start play in the 2017-18 season. And here
3: seems
4: they are
3: like
4: with
3: work
4: the Cup,
3: out.
4: A couple other second places. Too much success.
11: The rest of the story.
4: They're 10 years old.
10: Yeah, they've had a pretty good go of things.
4: And on this date in 2026 at Dallas Stadium in Arlington, Lionel Messi scored his 17th World Cup goal, breaking the all-time men's tournament record held by Miroslav Klose.
3: Wow. And then he ran at the score on him.
4: He did. Oh, boy.
10: Oh, boy.
4: We have got ourselves a cumulus birthday. Everybody stand up.
10: Don't come out here.
3: I can't stand very well.
4: Face the north. And say a happy birthday to one Jason Killer. Yes.
7: Killer here.
9: Yep, it's my birthday.
3: How many is that, Killer?
9: 50.
3: All right, welcome to Killer, the club.
4: Are you 50 on the nose?
9: Right on the money.
4: No way, dude.
9: Way, dude.
4: Wow.
3: Get ready.
9: Such a waste of manness.
3: It all starts to change.
4: That's awesome, Killer. You made it to 50. I bet you,
9: I know.
4: When we met, there's no way I thought you'd ever make it to 50.
9: Or I'd still be employed by this time.
3: Definitely
4: yeah,
3: that
4: two things.
3: One.
4: Yes. Yeah. Killer, the official mascot of the ticket forever and always. Happy birthday, buddy. We love you.
9: I love you too, buddy.
4: Monty's dead. Please wish my P1 husband, Frank Salazar, a very happy early birthday as we cheer on the U.S. today. His birthday is tomorrow. Wait a minute. What? His leaders are 80s prom, Dave. E-break Bob, Dave. Bob. And the hyperbolic Bob. Chamber, Corby. His drop request is the Grandpa Munster saying 1310 the chicken. Thanks, and I will leave you alone now, Killer. P1 Beth and P1 Brubs.
5: Frank and Beth are awesome. Good P1.
4: I want to wish Franklin a happy birthday tomorrow. His leaders are Johnny Pants and Tiger Cub. He would love to hear Norm's homosexuals drop.
9: Homosexuals.
4: That is also
7: He had that right at the ready.
3: Boy, didn't he?
4: Good afternoon, Monty, who's dead. Could you please wish my dad, Rick, a happy 61st birthday? I hope he enjoys his turtle time. He's the one who made my brothers and I P1 listeners from birth. His leaders are George and Corby. Drop request, George reading 50 Shades of Grey with the Corby's Kids drop.
12: Oh, to slam deliciously.
13: Shut the f***!
5: I want to hear the remix. You can't just play the drop without the remix.
4: Monto, RIP, please wish my daughter Peyton Price a happy 17th birthday. Gordo and Monty are her leaders. Her favorite drop is Corby's Kids yelling at Corby on Father's Day when he asked for a Father's Day hug.
13: No, bitch!
5: Okay. I mean, that's not far from what happened.
4: Yeah, my kids skipped out on Father's Day dinner. Nah, we're good. You go on and eat.
10: Earn it, old man.
4: Yeah.
3: It's all for you. More for you.
11: He pushes both my knees up in the bed, so behind is in the air, and he slaps me hard. Because I can react, he plunges. I cry out from the slap and from his sudden assault, again and again, falling apart beneath him as he continues to slam deliciously. Slam deliciously. Slam deliciously.
4: Hall of Famer Clyde Drexler is 64.
3: The Glide.
4: Man, what a stud. Randy Couture, Rich, is 63.
3: You ever been there?
4: Is he a wrestler?
10: No, he's a UFC legend.
4: Oh, so he's a wrestler. So he is a wrestler.
3: Why did you call me out?
4: I don't know.
3: Somebody I was supposed to know.
4: I don't know.
3: Hey, Rich.
4: Hall of Famer Kurt Warner is 55. You think his wife still has that haircut?
14: Correct.
5: I think she does.
9: Oh, yeah.
12: Thank you, Jesus!
4: Champ Bailey is 48.
10: Champ.
3: Anybody know what his real name is?
4: What is it? Do you know?
3: No, I was asking y'all.
4: Oh, I thought
14: this
4: was like
14: a key to sticking all those putts. Like,
4: Steve. Like a loaded question.
9: Ronald.
4: Ian Kinsler.
3: Ronald Bailey Jr.
9: Ronald Champ Bailey Jr.
4: All right. Okay. A guy I hate, Danny Green, is 39. Zoran Dragic is 37. Cam Akers is 27. Todd Rundgren is 78.
14: Is the place to be. What?
4: The great Todd Rundgren. Meryl Streep is 77.
3: Mm.
4: Sean.
9: Wow.
4: Cyndi Lauper is 73. Ugh. Bruce Campbell is 68. Is that the Evil Dead guy?
12: Yes.
5: Did he have a health scare?
4: I think he did, yeah.
9: Cancer?
5: I think so.
4: The guy that wrote the Da Vinci Code, Dan Brown, is 62. That's Mary all. Lynn Ratch Cub, 55. That's Gail the Snail from Always Sunny, 55.
3: Oh.
4: Carson Daly, 53. Donald Faison, 52. Joe Dempsey, who is Gendry in Game of Thrones. Or Gendry. What is it?
5: Gendry.
6: Gendry. Yeah.
4: Skippa DeFlippa is 34. The rapper. Skippa DeFlippa.
10: There's not a rapper named Skippa DeFlippa.
4: Do you think his mom gave him that name?
10: I think Ham's messing with you.
4: Born on this day, now dead, the Hardline's own Kris Kristofferson. One of my favorite interviews of all time.
3: It's Shippa DeFlippa, sir.
4: Shippa?
3: Huh?
4: Oh, it says Skippa here.
3: Well, that says Skippa there. I see it both ways.
5: Autocorrect.
4: Michael Lerner from Elf. Pete Maravich. Born on this day, now dead.
3: Pistol Pete.
4: Davey O'Brien, our little friend, the Heisman Trophy winner with the smallest uniform we've ever seen in the Fort Worth club.
5: He looks like middle school Corby.
4: Yeah.
3: They were all small.
4: What a great
3: man.
4: Athlete.
10: Isn't he he was like the best player in football while having the exact dimensions of Lionel Messi.
4: Yes.
3: Yeah.
10: 5'7", 140.
4: Yeah. Yep.
3: It's like Jerry Jones playing guard.
4: Yeah, totally. John Dillinger, born on this day, the aforementioned, and dead on this day, still dead, Bob, Tony Siragusa. I'm sorry.
5: Oh man.
4: You all right?
10: I'll be okay, Bob. Yeah. Like
4: you always said, God.
10: I can't live in a world where there's no Tony Siragusa, man.
4: Goose, man. Joel Schumacher, the film director of The Lost Boys and Batman Forever and Batman and Robin. Vinnie Paul, dead on this day, 2018.
3: That is a sad day.
4: Heart attack at 54. Yeah. The
3: That's
4: dog on
3: Frasier
4: Moose.
3: The music
4: Moose.
3: Died, by the way. So.
4: What's that?
3: That's the day the music died.
4: In some circles. Moose, the dog from Frasier, dead on this day in 2006.
3: Moose?
12: His name was Eddie on the show.
4: Well, he was Eddie on the show, but his real name was Moose.
3: Oh.
10: Yeah, guys, okay. He was an actor.
3: Oh.
10: Do you not understand?
4: Well, no, dead on this day, still dead, Judy Garland. At 47, she drank a lot.
3: The kids know her.
4: Pills and stuff.
3: Hey, Rich.
4: And still dead as of today, Alan Greenspan, the chairman of the Fed.
3: He's like 100, wasn't he, when he died?
4: Died.
5: He was on the button.
4: At 100 today.
5: 4-3.
4: And that's why today doesn't suck. James, I expect more out of you tomorrow.
9: I'm bringing it.
4: God. And all he said was it's hotter than Lando.
10: You never heard
3: that? You ever been there?
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16: I still can't believe he's on the Cowboys.
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29: Few people now have asked me about a TikTok trend that they've come across. It's called 75 Hard. The challenge was created by entrepreneur and author Andy Frisella, who calls it a, quote, transformative mental toughness program and an Ironman for your brain. So here's what it entails. Eat a structured diet with no alcohol, drink a gallon of water, read 10 pages of nonfiction, take a progress photo, and complete 2 45-minute workouts, one of them outdoors, every day for 75 days. quite a challenge. We asked CNN fitness contributor Dana Santis about this, who reminded us that sustainable fitness isn't about punishment or proving discipline through extremes. It's about building habits that integrate into your lifestyle in a way that feels supportive and repeatable. If you ask me, that's going to be the key to long-term success. I'm Dr. Sanjay Gupta, helping you live a better life.
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0: Ticker brought to you by Michelob Ultra, the official beer of FIFA World Cup 26, and Brad Thomas, Texas Day Brazil Sports Biz. Dusty May has been named as the new head coach of the Dallas Mavericks after a championship season for the Michigan Wolverines. He becomes the 11th head coach in franchise history. The 49-year-old turned around a Michigan team that won just 8 games prior to his tenure. He's the first coach to move to the NBA immediately following a national title since Kansas's Larry Brown in 1988. We have the NFL draft coming up tomorrow night. Or the NBA draft, rather. Lionel Messi scored twice today in Arlington as Argentina moved on to the round of 32 with a win over Austria. The first tally made him the all-time leading scorer in men's World Cup history. The second made him the all-time leading scorer for men or women. He also has scored all 5 goals for Argentina this time around in 2 games. We will have World Cup kick around this evening after the hard line. And the Rangers in Miami this evening to begin a season-long tying 10-game road trip. Tyler Alexander will be the opener with Kamar Rocker expected to pitch after they get underway at 5:40. 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
3: All right, we are out here at TPC Craig Ranch, courtesy of American Airlines, where Bob and I probably set the course record today. No big deal. But we're out here for our good friends at American, who they are finishing up their round right now. We finished up a little bit earlier. And more on that later. But we were just watching the TV. And, of course, over in Arlington, at Dallas Stadium, oddly enough, Lionel Messi scored another 2 goals to send Argentina on to the next round. Oh, they beat Austria 2-0, and they were showing people inside, our friends in the Metroplex, they were showing people in there weeping as Messi was walking off the field. Maybe they were showing him after he scored his second goal, I don't know. But people were grown men were weeping.
4: I've seen it for so long, it doesn't even faze me anymore.
3: Well, okay, and I think that is so incredible, and I'm sure...
4: It's like people don't understand until you see it. It's, and I'm not even saying see him, although that probably helps. But to see people see him, this is the type of thing for me, and I in no way mean to appropriate this topic here, but I feel very strongly about it. This is what people told us would happen when people would see the Beatles,
3: yes,
4: or Elvis, or something in a faraway time like 60 years ago. There was no like video at your fingertips to see someone, and so when you saw somebody, it was so emotional that your body could not handle the trauma it was going through in this state to see this person with their own eyes. And I just think in modern times,
5: to breathe the same air
4: that you're breathing. Yeah, with YouTube or the internet or cable news or whatever it is, these phones, we have kind of lost this ability, except with very, very rare people who I think, despite their exposure, sort of pull back and don't give themselves to the world through like social media. You're not going to see them daily commentate world events. I don't even know that Messi participates, honestly. He has an Instagram that probably has 1 billion followers.
3: 500 million.
4: But it's for his sponsors. It's not for him to show you his birthday cake.
3: He's not saying, hey, I went to Arby's today.
4: No, he's not. And I think there's value in that for celebrities to sort of maintain aura, if I may use a word I shouldn't use.
3: No, yeah. I
5: bet.
3: Bet indeed.
4: The word aura did exist, and it existed in the same way, but I really think he has it, and I think Corby hit on it maybe unintentionally off the air, in that he seldom speaks publicly And he almost, I've never really heard him speak in English much. I don't think he knows English real well, and I don't think it matters. And I think that's part of it, because you can't annoy people at the same level.
5: I mean, people weep just when they see his face card.
4: I've seen it for so long. You know, one of our colleagues, and I've never really told him this.
3: I don't know what you're talking about.
4: I've never really told him this as pointedly as I'd like to, but the tickets, Junior Miller, because I like Junior so much, I went easy on him. But there was a time, I want to say 2012, when he went with me on soccer trip. He joined me on soccer trip. And I think it was part of maybe another trip that he had already was taking to Europe, and then he was going to swing back to London to join me for soccer trip. Yes, Fartman was there. But Junior got there to London at least a day before I got there. And so I'm flying on Wednesday. Well, also on Wednesday, unbeknownst to me until plans had been made, was a Champions League game at Stamford Bridge between Barcelona, and this is peak Barcelona. This is 2012 or 2010 Barcelona. This is the best of the best, and it's Messi at age 25 or something along those lines. And Junior texted me and said, Barcelona is playing Chelsea in London tonight. Should I go? And I responded to him in that, dude, if you don't go, I'm going to be mad. And I guess I didn't say it harshly enough, because he got there and was looking for tickets, and they were a little bit more than he wanted to pay for one, because he was, there, I think, there by himself. And so he watched it in a pub like across the street from Stamford Bridge. And I was just...
5: At least he got out of the hotel.
4: He did. He did, and he experienced the match, and he did everything but actually go in there to see. And that was at a time where the idea of Messi ever playing a real game in North America was too bonkers to even imagine. And so I just wanted to convey to him, and I didn't, and I was being too gentle because he was a muser and too far up the food chain for me to really be direct with. And I didn't shake him, and I didn't press him up against the wall. And I said, bro,
3: you got to go. You're there.
4: Nobody has Junior money. You are in London. You are within 50 yards of Lionel Messi. You get in that stadium by any means necessary, and you watch the Champions League with Pep Guardiola and Messi taking Chelsea out. And he didn't do it. And I'm responsible, Dave. I didn't get in his face.
5: Right. So, and this is easily 10 years before he had a child. He had all the disposable income in the world.
4: Imagine the single life of Junior and just the portfolio.
5: Right. No, $500, that's too much.
4: That's kind of what it was.
3: But the morning news wrote an in their business section, wrote an article on...
5: Yeah, I've got it pulled
3: up. Oh, you do?
5: Right.
3: Okay. But there's so much great information concerning Messi and how powerful he is. And again, because we live over here, and for people that don't really follow the sport and don't really realize it, and you think that Patrick Mahomes and LeBron and Steph and all those guys are super powerful, impactful, and which they are in their own way, but they just don't hold a candle to the power of Messi. So the numbers they threw out there, so this company tracked 16 brands across Lionel Messi's social posts, which totaled 150 million engagements. They say not only is that engagement level the most amongst major pro sport athletes, but it counts for more than half of all major pro sport athletes' engagements combined. So he alone is half of the engagements that everyone else is.
5: Every other athlete in the world.
3: Every other athlete in the world. 92% of engagement activity among MLS players is from Messi. 92%.
5: I would have thought it'd be higher.
3: 56% of engagement activity among major pro sports athletes is Messi. That's it, Messi. They say that Inter Miami, his club, his new club, Their social following has grown by more than 1,637% since his arrival 3 years ago. It's the most followed North American sports team on TikTok. Enter Miami. They have 43 million followers across TikTok, Instagram, YouTube, X, and Facebook. More than all U.S. pro sports teams except the Lakers and Warriors. Wow. Enter Miami.
5: I mean, if you look for it, you'll see plenty of those pink Inter Miami Messi jerseys.
3: Oh, yeah. Yeah. He is. Again, I thought Tiger was like this. You couldn't approach the, you know, peak Tiger, but it kind of came and went pretty quickly. Messi's been doing this for so long now.
4: 20 straight years.
3: Yes.
4: He's been this big for 20 straight years.
3: That's unbelievable. And is there anybody...
4: Is this still kind of funny, though, when you see that commercial?
3: Oh, yeah.
4: Where he's wearing a Lowe's jersey.
3: Lowe's shirt, yeah. Is there anybody, though, that is even a close second? Like, again, that makes grown men weep. Do we know anybody that's ever done that? Like, Pele? Sorry, need to be the common man.
4: I mean, Pele is probably...
3: The closest, right?
4: The closest, but it's more of a time thing. The guys of his fame right now, at the levels of his fame, would be LeBron and Cristiano Ronaldo, and I think both of them are so obsessed with being out there all the time that they have sort of unintentionally removed some of their own mystique.
3: Yeah.
4: Because we know every detail because they can't stop telling us, and they can't stop taking photos of themselves, and they can't stop being needy.
3: Yeah.
4: And that's the difference. Like, Messi does not seem...
5: He's still kind of an enigma.
4: He does not seem to need to be... We don't have to know where he is all the time. We don't have to know how he feels about everything.
3: There's like, such beauty in that.
4: There's a mystery in it, and I think it only adds to his mystique, and I think it peels away the others to borderline annoying. Like, you guys are kind of annoying.
3: Yeah.
4: I don't need to know that you are watching the college football final right now and what you think about it.
5: I don't know ultimately what the high price paid today on the secondary market was.
3: Yeah.
5: But the listings, at least, on the secondary market this morning were anywhere between $2,500 and $7,000.
4: Really?
5: Yeah.
3: And they'll tell you 100% worth it, I guarantee, when they left that stadium.
4: For 11 a.m. on a Monday morning?
5: Right.
4: Incredible.
3: Yeah.
4: Incredible. The guy is worth it.
3: It's awesome.
4: Every
3: man.
4: Penny. And by the way, if you went today,
5: you got to see history.
4: There's no chance you feel like you made a bad choice.
3: No. Think about that. The people that went in there today, they literally saw sports history.

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3: Here's Harry Kane has 10. Neymar has 8. Maradona has 8. Cristiano has 8. Thierry Henry has 6. Since his 35th birthday,
4: he
3: has 12.
4: That's so Tom Brady post-40 stat. All right, let's come back live from Craig Ranch for American Airlines. We have a huge Monday show, man. June 22nd, and we got more than we know what to do with. Coming back next on the Hardline, we'll do it. Start with the helpline.
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3: 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This is the Hardline 5.0. Here today on this Monday and here today on this June 22nd, Dave. So we are flying through by the month of June.
4: Dang it.
3: Man, the World Cup is pushing the narrative, pushing the time. And we are live today where we were, actually, Dave and I were, at least, a couple of weeks ago at TPC Craig Ranch. They did not extend the Byron Nelson Golf Tournament.
4: This is where I contracted golf AIDS.
3: It is. We're hoping you stay healthy today. But we're out here for American Airlines as they threw a big tournament today featuring, but not limited to, the great Will Zalatoris, who gave a clinic out here, took some photos, kissed some babies. He did not. He's still not full go yet.
4: Oh, okay.
3: Yeah. Right now, Bob and I are better at golf than Will Zalatoris. Right?
5: We were powerlifting and totally testing his back.
3: Yeah. So
5: needs a little more time.
3: Will will join us at 4:15. We love Will. Will's one of our all-time favoritest P1s. And we have lots to discuss as the Mavericks have hired a brand new head coach. And cannot wait to get into that very next segment. But let's do the helpline.
6: 214-520. 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
6: 214.
3: Thank you very much, Mr. Hamster.
6: Help.
3: Okay, so yeah, we always, you know, I think our favorite helpline caller is Liam Takahashi.
4: Haven't heard from him in a while.
3: Well, just Liam calls on his own terms and his own time. But we love hearing from Liam. He is our P1 in Japan. And he always supplies us with awesome helplines, whether it's concerning international type things or what have you. Liam is great. So we always like hearing from our international P1s. Well, we hear from another.
8: Hey, guys. Just wanted to call in and say I'm pleasantly surprised and so happy with the World Cup coverage, the positive nature, just how much you guys are talking about it during every show. Really good stuff. Keep it coming. Obviously, I'm English, so it's good for me to hear. Long-time listener. But been really impressed this World Cup. Anyway, I've got a two-part question for you. First, how much grief are you getting from listeners who just don't want to hear anything about soccer? I know it's not talked about very often, so just wanted to know how spicy your phones and the inboxes have been over these last couple of weeks. And then second, why do you think it's still so hard for so many Americans to even consider liking other sports? You know, like soccer, but there's other sports as well. Now, what do you think the resistance is about? Is it arrogance? Is it just stubbornness? Would love to hear you guys get into that. Thank you for your time. Bye-bye.
3: So, thank you. It was awesome. Call more. No. I mean, maybe one, two guys on Twitter will holler at you for talking about it. But this isn't just talking soccer. This is the biggest event in the world is in our backyard. And it transcends the sport. right? I mean, it's this event is bigger than the sport. It's like hosting the Super Bowl for 2 months straight.
4: Oh, and it's also the best of the sport.
5: It's the Olympics, and people give a lot of latitude to the Olympics, and then even more if the Olympics are in our homeland. So I think we're hitting on a lot of things. We're also hitting on a summer where the Rangers are just not that interesting. And so all of those forces are combining to a point where I want to be dead honest, and maybe they've just given up complaining to me, and maybe other people are getting the complaints. I'm not getting any complaints.
3: I don't either. I hear nothing.
5: Again, it's possible.
4: I've seen it.
5: That the type of person that might be.
4: Just because I've sought it out.
5: It's possible that the type of person that might complain about that has already been muted. I don't know. I'm just riffing. I've muted a few over the years.
4: Is there a limit?
5: There's not.
4: Unlimited. You used up all your mutes.
5: You don't even have to use the premium package. But no, I think social media should be something that you choose your own adventure a little bit. But no, honestly, I think it's also organic, where if this tournament was happening in 2002, I think America would treat it differently. And 25 years means a lot. And I think 25 years more than anything means 25 years full of people have died, and they've been replaced by other humans. And I do think the age demographics of the emergence of this sport in this country is absolutely amongst the youngest. And so with each decade, and of course, with each decade of the effects of immigration, the effects of just more soccer being available at a younger age on television to capture your imagination. We're not talking about being forced to play it as a five-year-old to get you out of the house, but more than the influences of actually seeing Lionel Messi play games. That has an impact on kids. And so now they are adults, and now they have kids. And the cycle has made it to a point where it's not that weird and it's not that big a punchline to Americans under, say, the age of 50.
3: Well, you mentioned the demographics, and think, you know, when the World Cup was here 30 years ago, there was no soccer anywhere in the 40s, 50s, and 60s, and those people were our age, you know, basically when the World Cup came around 30 years ago, and they dominated just the fact that there were more of them alive, obviously, than anybody. We were young. We were super young. I mean, and we're the first generation, as we talked about. We're the Pelé generation. We're the first generation to have soccer, to have a chance.
5: He's doing a bit now.
3: I am. To have soccer, that played soccer, all of it. We're the first. And now we're 50. And so that generation is kind of gone.
4: But to answer the second part of his question, haters are going to hate. That's just the way it is. And I think for a lot of the haters, part of it is just that's a foreign sport. I don't want it. Not interested. But I think there are others that maybe if they gave it half a chance and tried to understand it a little bit, they might have a little bit more tolerance. But like, for instance, we were talking with Troy Aikman off the air when we were at the thing last Monday.
3: Yeah.
4: And we were asking him about the World Cup, and he was like, yeah, he's like, I give it a shot, but I just get bored, you know, because it's not the level of constant action that he's used to watching and playing and calling football. And so I understand that, but if you do watch a good match, I mean, Zlatan said he fell asleep during Belgium-Iran. It was a terrible game. But there are redeeming qualities if you can watch the way that the ball is manipulated in triangles, the build-up, the formations. There's things to appreciate if you give it half a chance, but some people just don't have the patience.
5: Well, and I think it's exactly like baseball, and that's why I've always found baseball fans goofing on soccer so funny, because they say soccer's boring, and people, of course, I'm like, you're a baseball fan, though. Yeah, well, baseball's not boring. Well, what do you find so intriguing about baseball? Well, there's an inner game. There's a dialogue. You know the characters, and it's, you know, there's a story underneath the story. It's not just a pitch to a batter, and it's not just faceless, you know, or nameless faces. There's a lot to the richer your knowledge is, the more baseball comes to life. And I'm like, exactly.
3: Right.
5: If you're watching a soccer game and it's just 22 people running around, you have no context for what you're looking at and who's good and why they're good and this rivalry and what this team's trying to do. Now suddenly you fill in those spaces and it's like human chess. It's like the most invigorating mental exercise that you can get in 90 minutes. And so I heard Troy say that, and I thought that's exactly what's going on, is he just doesn't have any context, because if he did, it would get him like it gets everybody who gives it a chance. And by the way, that's true with baseball too. These sports that other people call boring usually require a second level of knowledge to enhance the experience. And if you don't have it, then you're just be like, oh, what's the big deal? So I think soccer's made absurd inroads, and I think to a point where a big part of our audience kind of likes it, and it's kind of okay.
3: Yeah.
5: It's okay to say it. Nobody's going to throw you in a locker anymore or give you a swirly because you dare say that you like soccer.
3: Yep.
4: Yeah. And this is also a moment in time. It's the World Cup. It's not going to have soccer segments every
5: day. Well, and trust me, if the World Cup was going on during the NFL season like it was in 2022, you would hear little tiny mentions.
3: Exactly.
5: Yeah.
3: All right, let's come back. Let's talk about the brand new head coach of your Dallas Mavericks, Michigan's Dusty May. Taking the deal with the Mavs next.
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21: A better life with Dr. Sanjay Gupta.
22: For years, we've been talking about both the positive and negative effects of being on social media. And I would say, by and large, for older adults, social media is net positive. Not all positive, but net positive. Helps them keep in touch with friends and stay social. But for younger people, social media use, especially heavy use, tends to be net negative. In fact, according to this year's World Happiness Report, youth who use social media more than 5 hours a day reported a lower level of well-being. And researchers who study this sort of thing found that many teens wish these platforms didn't even exist, and yet they can't seem to stop using them. experts we talked to largely suggested two things. Ideally, along with your friend group, take some time offline. Also, try to recurate your algorithm so it shows you posts that'll make you feel good. I'm Dr. Sanjay Gupta, helping you live a better life.
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4: 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Dallas Mavericks finalizing a deal to make Michigan's Dusty May their next head coach. May is the first college coach to make the jump since John Beilein left Michigan for Cleveland in 2019. May the first championship-winning coach to head to the NBA right after winning a title since Larry Brown in 1988. Argentina defeated Austria this afternoon at Dallas Stadium. The defending champions are headed to the knockout round thanks to 2 goals from Lionel Messi, the 38-year-old setting the all-time record for goals scored in World Cup action. France and Iraq just kicked off in Philly. The French won their first matchup against Senegal and can advance with a win. World Cup kick around at 7 this evening. And Tyler Alexander will be the Rangers' opener tonight against the Marlins. Kumar Rocker will get the ball afterward. He allowed 7 runs in 3 1/3 innings last time out against the Twins. They get started at 5:40. 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
6: All right, we are live at TPC Craig Ranch out here for the American Airlines Golf Tournament, in which Bob and I won free flights for life. We were so good today. It was unbelievable. So you guys just honor that, and we're all good. Okay, thank you. Thank you. All right, big news happened this morning as we were all getting ready and getting our coffee going.
7: And we had kind of talked ourselves into, well, they don't have the urgency to hire a coach before the draft.
6: I know.
7: And then they hire a coach before the draft.
6: As Dusty May from Michigan will be the man in charge of leading the next generation of Dallas Mavericks basketball. He, who won a national championship just a couple of months ago over UConn. And
7: in his second year.
6: 64-13 record over 2 seasons in Ann Arbor. And, of course, he took Florida Atlantic to the Final Four a couple of years prior to that.
7: Florida Atlantic.
6: I know.
8: Yeah, we should.
6: His resume is psycho.
8: We should reiterate, he took Florida Atlantic to the Final Four.
6: Yeah.
7: Yeah. In 2 years.
6: This
7: like
6: guy.
7: He got there and turned that program around instantly.
6: Yeah. And I'm going to. This. We're going to have Scott Bell on. He's from the Dallas Morning News. Scott covers a lot of things, lots of college sports. But Scott Bell's number one passion in life is, one, probably a child. 2, Michigan athletics. So I texted Scott and said, you got any thoughts on this? And he goes, I'm effing devastated from a Michigan standpoint.
7: Yeah, the Michigan faithful are not happy.
6: No, because this is...
7: Because he was just, he agreed to an extension but hadn't signed it yet.
6: Right. And they're not mad that he's leaving under whatever terms. I think they're just gutted from the standpoint of, this guy's a stud,
7: well,
6: and we're losing him.
7: I've also seen, He said he was a Michigan man.
8: I would say there is some bitterness, Corby. They thought they had a verbal agreement that he was staying.
6: Well, he also took an 8, and this is from Scott. It's a big win for the Mavs. The guy made a Final Four at Florida Atlantic. He took an 8-24 Michigan team that he inherited into a national champ in 2 years. Remarkably good X's and O's guy who surrounds himself with smart assistants and was one of the best roster builders I've seen at the college level. I don't know how well that translates to the NBA because you're not constructing rosters like that, but I wouldn't bet against him. It's a great hire. So Scott's going to join us as someone who knows a lot more than anybody else about Dusty May. But I don't know about you guys. All of the names in the NBA circles that were being thrown out there, I was just kind of like, okay. I mean, you trust in Masai. Like that, you trust that Masai Ujiri is going to hire the right guy. But personally, nothing gave me any wow factor when hearing some of those names. And I don't even know why this does. Maybe it's recency bias. Maybe it's the fact that Florida Atlantic is on his resume as a Final Four team. I am over the moon about this hire. I think this is awesome.
8: No, I do too. I don't pretend to have a great level of insight on Dusty May. I remember we were looking into him, and he started out as student manager for Bob Knight for like 5 years in Indiana and then went to video coordinator. And so not the ex-player route, but the route of, man, I'm not a player at all, but I love this freaking sport, so let me fold towels to show you how bad I want to be
7: just
8: here.
7: Just like Mike Schmitz.
8: It's like so many guys. And so that route is always impressive. That's the Spoelstra route. That is, you know, the route many coaches in many sports have taken, is that, look, I'm not a player, but I can't stop thinking about this sport, and I think I can, I think I know how to deploy tactics to win. And so I love that, but I also, more than anything, I'm going to keep circling back to the fact that the Mavericks, now, I know that's a heated term when we talk about the leadership of the Dallas Mavericks. People have opinions, and they're mad, and they just want things to be like they used to be or different or whatever. Listen, I don't want to get involved in all that. What I do want to say is, for maybe the third time in a month, they went and money whipped somebody to come work for them because they're trying to put together a dream team of management and staff and coaches that don't guarantee success but increase the likelihood of success. Usai Majeri is not a cheap get. They went and said, let's go get top of the industry. And then he goes and gets who he needs, and now they did not settle for next guy available. They said, take all restraints off this search. Who would we want to go get? And they would go get one of them. Maybe not their first choice. Who can say? People are suggesting the Duke coach was offered the job first. I don't know.
6: And I would rather have Dusty May than John Shire.
8: I would too.
6: Yeah.
8: I would too.
7: But none of this happens without Cooper Flagg.
8: Well, none of this happens, though, also with an ownership that's trying to cut corners or trying to say, guys, we're spending enough on Jason Kidd's money. Like, this was expensive, trust me. I don't even know what it cost, but to get him out of a national title situation in Michigan, that's a ton of money he left behind.
6: Where you control everything, too. Like, you're a god up there now at Michigan, and they're going to put a statue of you up there, and you're just like, yeah, I'm good.
8: And you're going to do a sport, a level of the sport you've never been at. Like, I don't think there's any NBA on his resume. Any.
7: No.
8: So,
7: and he's only the second college coach that has gone to the NBA after winning the championship after Larry Brown, when Larry Brown went to the
6: Spurs.
7: Yeah,
6: in 88.
8: So
6: Danny and the Miracle.
7: He eventually won a NBA title. It was years later.
8: I guess what it tells me is this ownership group, this management team, appears very serious about putting together a top NBA power. And it's not going to happen overnight, but it starts with filling in the skeleton of your biggest brains with the best that money can buy. And this is what we've always asked the Cowboys to do, which, by the way, they've never done. They've never gone and hired the best general manager they can get and the best at everything they can get. They could have, but no, they want to run it themselves. And then they want to hire coaches who are okay with them running it themselves. This is not that. This is you have all the money and you have a player that you want to have the best trajectory possible. So dream big. Who do you want your GM? Okay, go get him. Who do you want your coach? Okay, go get him. That, to me, is the story here, and that's exciting.
6: Oh, dude, I mean, everything that's happened in 1 month, like you said, it's like it's a new – it's everything is new. It's just a brand new feeling, a brand new vibe, a brand new front office, a brand new coach, a brand new general manager. And I heard Matt talking about this on the invasion, too, and none of them have any ties – to anything old Dallas Mavericky.
7: Yeah.
6: Like this is
7: it's a full reset.
6: It's a 100% full hard reset, and I absolutely love it.
7: And as we've said many times, there are plenty of Mavs fans that will never forgive Patrick Dumont and Miriam Adelson for what happened under their watch. They will never forgive them. But I give him full credit for admitting to his mistakes and then going above and beyond to correct it and totally course correcting in the opposite direction.
6: No, it's huge. And I you know, like Bob was saying, the butt hurtness will be there forever, but boy, if it took being butt hurt from and embarrassed on a personal level to get the ball moving in the right direction, then so be it, because yeah, it's moving in the right direction.
7: He knows he has to spend to dig his way out of the hole that he dug.
6: Yeah, and I'm telling you right now, there are a lot of NBA ownership groups that probably are seeing what's gone on in the last month going, damn, that's impressive. That's really impressive. And GMs across the league, too, that whatever, you know, from Dumont all the way down, all the hires that they've made, it's just a different – it's exciting. Like, this is
7: – well, and I'm excited to see what Ujiri does around the draft.
6: I know, and you keep hearing all this stuff that's, you know, percolating right now. Now you got the coach, and there's a million different irons in the fire right now leading up to tomorrow night. And DJ, you guys are doing the draft show. I think by the time 7 o'clock rolls around, there's going to be some really, really interesting things out there for y'all to get into. Y'all got to be excited.
9: Yeah, on top of just the idea that the Giannis trade that seems imminent is going to shake up everything, so whatever prep you're doing and think who's going to go where could possibly be out the door very quickly.
6: Yep, for sure. All right, we'll get back into it at 5:15.
8: Especially if he's coming here.
9: Mm-hmm.
6: That's right.
7: That would be total dark horse.
6: That would be a story. Let's talk to our old friend, the great Will Zalatoris, live from TPC Craig Ranch, next.
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23: There are lots of things you can measure to get an idea of how healthy you are at any given moment. Temperature, heart rate, blood pressure, just to name a few. But how about how healthy you will be and how long you're likely to live? According to a new study out of the University of Buffalo, two simple strength tests are pretty accurate at predicting longevity in older women. One is hand grip strength, and the other is how quickly people can stand up from a seated position without using their arms. By the way, I remember interviewing former President Jimmy Carter when he was quite old and being really impressed how he just popped out of the chair without using his arms. Not a lot of older people can actually do that. But I think the message here is that maintaining strength as you age is going to help you perform everyday activities, but also help you avoid injury and stay independent. I'm Dr. Sanjay Gupta, helping you live a better life.

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0: Ticket brought to you by Michelob Ultra, the official beer of FIFA World Cup 26. Dallas Mavericks are hiring Dusty May to replace Jason Kidd as head coach less than 3 months after May guided Michigan to a title. May's championship-winning squad expected to send three players to the NBA draft in the first round, which starts tomorrow. Mavs sitting at picks 9 and 30. Lionel Messi added 2 goals to his resume today as Argentina defeated Austria in Arlington to advance to the second round. Messi now the all-time leading scorer in the tournament's history. Next match of the day features France and Iraq, just underway in Philly. Kylian Mbappe with a goal in the 13th minute. France advances with a win. Iraq cannot advance or be eliminated today. And Corey Seager still not in the lineup for the Rangers as they prepare to take on the Marlins this evening in Magic City. He is still considered day-to-day with concussion symptoms and has begun doing defensive drills. 3-game series kicks off 10 straight on the road for Texas beginning at 5:40. 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
2: It is 4:20. It's the Hardline live today from Craig Ranch, where we are having a big old golf day, and the guest of honor joins us at the table right now. He is a friend of the show. He is a Wake Forest Demon Deacon, and he is Will Zalatoris, ladies and gentlemen.
3: Thank you, Bob. Great to be with you boys in person, finally.
4: I know. You know, I'm just now noticing. I didn't notice this out on the golf course, but your shoes, those are lovely.
3: Thank you.
4: Old school.
3: Well, old school, but new school. They're brand new, fresh out of the box. Just, I knew I was going
4: to
3: see you today.
4: Wow.
3: So,
4: you wanted to
3: thanks
4: impress?
3: For dressing up, too, by the way. You look great.
4: What do you want?
5: This is about the best you'll do.
3: Oh, I know. That wasn't kidding. I'm very proud of it.
4: It's a good t-shirt. It's not a t-shirt. It's a V-neck with a special material.
3: It's nice. It's a
5: performance V-neck.
4: It is.
3: Performance.
4: I had a golf shirt on earlier. That was impressive.
3: You look good. You smoked a tee shot on number 8 today. That was absolutely lovely.
4: Thank you.
3: That was painted right down the middle.
4: Thank you.
3: We won't talk about the yardage knob. It actually was smoked.
2: Walmarted me.
4: Yeah.
3: That was a good one.
4: It was a big one.
2: Yeah.
4: You missed the next hole, though. That was the key, as we go hole by hole, which everybody wants to hear.
3: Yeah, exactly.
2: Everybody wants to hear about you, man. How's life? How are we doing?
3: It's good. I mean, you know, I've obviously had some injuries the last few years. You know, I got hurt again in San Antonio this year, so that, you know, was a pretty big bummer. But I think the beauty of it is now is that it's – well, first off, I would say, you know, going through the last 2 or 3 years, there was no question I needed to work on my putting. Well, the beauty of it is with a bad back, I've had a lot of time to putt, so I feel pretty good with the putter now.
2: Okay, good.
3: I ended up kind of tearing a few muscles. I've had my disc replaced. You know, it's obviously been a little bit of a grind, but the beauty of it now is that I've gone through so much, obviously, but then on top of that, I feel like I've gotten more knowledge of my body and understanding how to get better with golf, as opposed to just kind of showing up and being like, man, I feel pretty good today. And, you know, I'm a pretty old school guy. I mean, I when it comes to how I was taught, David Price at Bent Tree would basically give me the work ethic and tell me to hit draws and fades all day and, you know, until my hands bleed type thing. But now I think it's a little bit more of like, okay, I need to get rid of the little kid moves in how I swing, because I was an unbelievable, you know, world-class ball striker, and you don't really want to change anything when that's going that way and you're playing unbelievable golf and it feels like, man, even when I play bad, I'm still finishing, you know, 15th.
2: Mm-hmm.
3: But then now it's like, okay, we've gone through, you know, some pretty big downs with the body, and then now I think the part that gets me excited about it is it's extremely clear going forward.
5: Well, okay. Now that you have a bionic back, mm-hmm. will you be able to, like in the Happy Gilmore sequel, like turn your whole torso?
3: Oh, yeah, that
5: backwards?
3: Just totally is what caused it, too. It was Adam Sandler shaking me. No, basically, I need to just stay in my posture. Like, I was very reverse C, old school, and that's just how I was taught, and I love that way. I mean, I love anytime Lee Trevino's around town and I see him, he's the best. That was nice.
4: Did you get leaked on too?
3: I did.
4: I did too.
3: That was nice.
4: A little AC leakage.
3: But no, I mean, I think, you know, the beauty of, you know, being around a lot of those guys is they've been through it and they've kind of taught me what to do. And there's another guy with a bad back out on tour that's given me a lot of input on my golf swing. So that's anything that obviously that Tiger says about your golf game, you're going to pay attention. So when he speaks, I listen.
4: Yeah, so where are we right now? Like,
3: so in two more weeks, I'm going to start hitting balls again, and then I'm going to do a pretty, you know, a nice build up through the bag over the next month or so, and then I'd like to play this fall. You know, there's no rush. I still have a pretty large medical exemption on tour where you'd see me literally from January onward. But, you know, I think that was why when I had kind of got hurt in San Antonio, I still had a full year left. And so just kind of making sure that I'm making the right decisions and then making sure that I'm not sitting in here talking about being injured for the last 3 years with you guys.
4: Yeah.
3: You know, let's talk about some good golf at some point. But that's kind of – it's been obviously a little bit of a grind, but the part of it that's been fun is – it's given me a little more time to be involved with the tour when we've had a lot going on. And, you know, Scotty and Jordan have been out, you know, kicking butt on tour, but I've kind of been spending a little bit more time talking to the guys and being on the Player Advisory Council and Tigers Committee. It was a lot for a long time. But hopefully, you know, we get it right, you know, at some point.
4: So, you know, a weekend like this where you're probably watching TV going, oh, this is a lot of fun to watch the U.S. Open and all. Does it make you insane watching the large tournaments like that right now?
3: What makes me insane is we're sitting here and some reason Golf Channel is showing me blading a chip across the green from 3 years ago.
4: Are so you serious?
3: That's really kind of them. they're playing in Hartford this week and they're showing that really short par four on the back that's really cool and they're like, this is how hard it is. Here's Will chunking a bunker shot and blading it over the green. Meanwhile, we're talking. Oh my gosh!
4: Wow. But I mean, do you watch it and with regret, like, God bless it, man, I should be out there.
3: Yeah, I mean, I think that especially majors.
4: Yeah.
3: I mean, my gosh. I mean, Shinnecock was my first U.S. Open and it's just, it's like a combination of like modern golf, but with like a link style aspect.
4: Yeah.
3: So you have like greens that are running 12 or very, very fast and very slopey, but the course was built 125 years ago. So next thing you know, these greens that were built to be running like half the speed, they just said, oh, we're just got modern technology and we're just going to make it really hard and fast. And that's why, you know, on the weekend, they basically just shut off the water and the place goes brown. But you know, Augusta is always tough to watch when you're not, you know, when you're not there. I think, you know, the PGA is always so different. You know, I've had some great runs of the PGA, but I think, you know, U.S. Opens for me, they're just such grinds.
4: Are you okay? So you're fully exempt in for all the majors when
3: no,
4: you come back to? You
3: got to qualify. I got to go re-earn it, which is which is kind of, you know, after the last 3 or 4 years I've had, that's kind of not atypical, but you know, kind of like I said, it makes kind of climbing back up to being a top 10 player in the world like much, I mean, I'll be so much more mature. I'll know how to handle it better. You know, I've had like 5 seconds on tour. Like next time I'm there, I've gone through all this stuff and I've been in contention. Like I know I'm going to be ready.
4: Yeah.
3: So I think at this point, you know, where I've been the last few years, I felt like I've had 3 good days and just 1 bad day. And it's like, well, how'd you play? Well, I finished 15th. Oh, it's good. That's good. You know, but it's like, man, I finishing, you know, not up and in contending, that's what you want to do every week. And obviously watching Scotty do it, he's making it look easy.
2: So this is Will Zalatoris, and I was just looking at all of the freaking yellow on your major page on Wikipedia. Yellow's good. Yellow's top 10. And tons of it. 2020, from the COVID U.S. Open all the way to the 24 Masters. But during this weird 3 years for you, you haven't been able to play as much. During that time, how do you, like, I feel like you must be a far more mental warrior, at least in terms of self, you know.
3: Trying to find the positives and a lot of negatives.
2: Yeah, trying to understand that the clouds do part and there's a future and this doesn't, you know, I imagine you're mentally stronger. I don't know if you're reading books or I don't know what you do to find that.
4: He listens to us. He doesn't read.
2: I don't know if listening
3: to
2: us.
3: I'm more of an audiobook guy.
2: I just feel like there's plenty of wisdom out there to help with growth when you're in a holding pattern, but I just wonder what that must be for you. What does that mean to you?
5: Carlton Maxwell.
3: I mean, you know, the thing, it's, I think, you know, when I first hurt my back 3 or 4 years ago, I ended up, it got so bad that the discs had actually damaged part of my spinal canal and I had a cerebral spinal fluid leak.
2: Oh, man.
3: And so there was at one point, you know, where, you know, a surgeon who, thankfully, I didn't go with him, but he wanted to basically just give me a double fusion and say go get a real job and keep it moving, and that's just not who I am. They said thank you very much. I'm going to go talk to somebody else. And I interviewed a lot of different surgeons, and he was the only one that said that. But it's one of those that you don't forget, and one of those that motivates me to come back. And even though, yeah, it's been 3 years and I've had my disc replaced, the thing I find funny is that I've really haven't played at full health for a few years, and I still have, you know, four or five top tens on tour with even playing half a schedule. So for me, it's like, okay, I purposely on this last time where I got hurt is to really be diligent in the gym on the movement patterns that I'm doing. Really making sure that I'm not getting into any sort of like back extension, just where basically it's like you stick your rear out and kind of arch your back. Like that's how I got hurt, and that's how everybody's going to get hurt. But that for me, being a very tall, lanky guy, is just a place where I want to live, and I just have to constantly fight it. But I would say, like I said, kind of going back on the mental warrior side of it all, it's just like I've had all of those seconds, and we're, you know, it's like Sam Burns yesterday had a putt on the last hole that looked good and it barely broke off on the end. And I was sitting with my dad, and I literally, the second I said that, I was like, been there, bud.
4: Yeah.
3: Like, literally 72nd hole US Open, think you make one to go into a playoff and you miss. I'm like, I've literally been there.
4: And you're like an inch and a half from three majors, like for real. It's insane.
3: I'm really, you know how that, what was it, Louis Oosthuizen on the airplane where he's got singing the Adele song where I will rise up, because he had the grand slam of runner ups.
4: Yes.
2: Man, I mean, it's a good problem.
3: It is. It is.
4: Well, but now you're going to have to deal with something else, because Bob and I were noticing that. You know, you've put on so much weight. It's going to be tough to play fat. You know.
3: Yeah, I know.
2: You want to know our actual conversation? I'm like, I think he's wearing a medium shirt. I think he probably wears a medium.
3: You want to know what's bad?
2: What?
3: It's an athletic fit small. I wear an athletic fit small with 2 inches in length because I'm so damn skinny.
2: That's incredible.
4: Like, have you ever had? I mean, like. When you were a kid, was your mom, were you like drinking protein shakes and all that?
3: I would drink all the protein shakes in the world, and yeah. Then I'd like hop on the scale thinking it'd make a difference, and next thing you know, I'm like, man, my mom still keeps buying me 32 pants because she thinks that the 30s one day might be too big. How cute.
2: So when somebody like me follows your career, I asked the question, and I don't know anything about the golf swing. Obviously, you saw me today, but the question I ask myself is, what makes Will special? Like, his special gifts, are they also what hurts him? Like does your special physique and swing actually? Was the human back made for that sort of thing?
3: No, it's a good question because like I said, with like when you're hitting it as literally like one of the top three players in the world every single day, and if somebody were to say, hey, we need to change something, it's like, why?
2: Right.
3: This is literally my Ferrari, and you know, this is my engine to the Ferrari. Why would we, you know, change this? And so the part about it is the changes I'm going to have to make are not huge. They're just going to be really hard for me. Like, I've done the same motor patterns for 20 years.
2: Right.
3: And so that part of it is going to be different. But the thing that I would say is that, like, I've played through so much pain and I've worked through it that you get me working healthy and giving me the schedule that I know I'd be able to play, I know what's coming.
2: Okay.
3: So I think, yes, when you go through a lot of stuff before you're 30, well, guess what? You know, we just saw Justin Rose at 46. Finished top 10 in another major for his third straight major.
2: Mm-hmm.
3: So we're talking, I have 17 years to catch up with that guy.
2: Yes,
3: now,
2: do.
3: Granted, 46 is 46, and I've gone through a lot of stuff before 30, but I think there is a little bit of a dichotomy, and especially with where the game's going to trend. We've got a little bit of a rollback coming, which I think is really not going to do much, but I do think that there's going to be at some point something where the accuracy of driving is going to have a higher priority than just distance. I'm not saying that we're going to change the world and do a bunch of million different things. I'm just saying that I believe that the accuracy side will come,
2: mm-hmm.
3: and that's only going to help me.
2: Yeah.
4: Yeah, and I would imagine, too, you're, you know, you've always been this way, too. You're incredibly relaxed. But maybe it's just us. Maybe we...
3: You bring it out of me, for sure.
4: Right, right. you chill around us. But that seems to be your personality. I would assume that in 17 years, if you wanted to take the step into media and broadcasting, or 20 years or 25 years, that you could do it. Like, you're pretty, you're good. You get it, if that makes sense.
3: I appreciate it. I appreciate that. No, as much as I mean, it's been, man, this is going to be something. You're considering that you two, especially, that I've listened to for so long.
4: Yeah.
3: You know, thank you, for one. You do have some.
2: Thank you.
3: Whether you like that or not, we were joking earlier about one of my two best friends that I grew up with. We would literally be on the 16th.

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3: Just give them a hard time, something stupid.
4: But, that's awesome.
3: Yeah.
5: Well, dude, thank you so much.
3: No, y'all are the best.
5: No, thanks for doing this out here. I'm glad things are on the right path health-wise, and look forward to seeing you out there on the golf course in a corporate world, yeah. Right?
3: I would love that. Yeah. I would love that.
4: Next time we'll get save time for your basketball thoughts or whatever you want to get into. Oof. Whatever sports talk has got you hot. Maybe your World Cup brackets. Who can say?
3: Oh, man, you don't need my World Cup bracket unless you want to lose money quick. But it's fun to watch. I mean, it is fun to watch around here. I mean, we were talking about it earlier, but we went to a game, the England game last week. So, I mean, there's a lot going on. There's a lot going on.
4: It's not
3: right
4: a slow
3: now.
4: Summer
3: no,
4: this year.
3: No, it is not. And I had a couple of buddies who, my college roommate, who actually plays for the Padres, was in town, and I went over there, and it was a riot in Arlington. I mean, there was a lot going on. So yeah. It's fun to see. It's fun to see the city on fire right
5: who
3: now.
5: Are your two boys that you were talking about? You just talked about one of them that are getting engaged. You mentioned it by name.
3: Yeah,
5: shout out.
3: Yeah, Cade Story, Cole Ernst, both of them got engaged, and they're big P1s. They're the guys who honestly introduced me to y'all. So that's why I always got to tell those stories about them. And y'all have a clip of Cade somewhere. We don't need. I mean, he's called in a few times complaining about the Cowboys, and you've aired it. So, I mean, you've aired it.
4: That's awesome. Well, you're awesome, man.
3: You're all the best. Thanks,
4: best
3: Bob.
4: Of luck.
5: Thanks,
4: thank
5: dude.
4: You.
3: Thank you.
4: There
3: you
4: go.
6: Nice to meet you. I'm Dave.
4: Yeah. All right.
3: I know you. I know you.
4: Will Zalatoris, ladies and gentlemen, on the ticket. All right, it is 4:36. Let's catch up with a little World Cup next.
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2: Thank you, DJ. We have E-News with Davey coming up here in just a second. Out here at TPC Craig Ranch, big American Airlines / MasterCard golf tournament going on out here. Bunch of good folks out here that had us out to play earlier in the day, and now we are here as lunch is going on. All the fellas and ladies are back in from their day of golf out here at Craig Ranch. Okay, so we found out Friday night, was it, that the U.S. was the winners of their group.
3: Thank you, Paraguay.
2: Thank you, Paraguay, indeed. After it was a late night game. Man, that was – and I didn't make – I woke up the next morning to see the result, like grab my phone immediately. I fell asleep Friday night pretty early.
3: I didn't even consider staying up for that.
2: You didn't try?
3: No.
2: I tried, and I couldn't.
4: I did. I was partying.
2: You were?
3: Late night World Cup, Dave. I love it.
4: Yeah.
2: And so now they play again Thursday night, obviously, against Turkey. I don't know what that's going to look like when you win your group like that. You know, the same with people that are going to see Argentina. I know, Bob, you're going to see – I don't know if they're going to play Messi. Why would you play Messi?
3: Why would you play him?
4: Yeah. And – surely Pulisic is not going to play, and probably all the guys that are sitting on yellows are not going to play.
2: Right. They said that he's returned, speaking of Christian Pulisic, to full training for the first time in 2 weeks, recovered from his injured left calf. They said that he injured it 2 days before the tournament, their first game. So he played with it through that halftime, then he aggravated the injury, and but they say now he's back to full speed. So that's good news. That's kind of the worst injury, you know, outside of like something structural. That's terrible, and it leads to even more terrible things. So hopefully it's all good. But I mean, dude, and we're ho-humming this. Oh yeah, the USA won their group. The USA won their group is the way that we should be treating it.
3: With an entire match to play.
2: Yes.
3: Like, yeah, it's crazy.
2: It's unbelievable the good vibes that this team has right now. And you know, it was so much fun on Friday being out there and, you know, having fun with the sweet spot calling that game or fake calling that game. But here we go, man. I mean, the USA made it to July. They're going to make it to July in this tournament. And as, you know, you pointed out, Bob, last week, the path, for whatever reason, it ain't a murderer's row as far as historically dominant teams.
3: As it well, as it stood on Friday, it's getting increasingly tougher as these groups shake out, which these moment-by-moment probability charts,
2: yeah,
3: we do have to be careful with them.
2: I know.
3: On Friday, it looked like a nice cakewalk. It will get considerably more difficult. The United States will play on Thursday night, July 2nd. Right? And it will be a 7 o'clock start locally in Dallas, but the match will be in San Francisco at Levi Stadium. And regardless of who we play, we will be favored. Now, it's unlikely we will be a heavy favorite.
4: But we'll get a third-place team, right?
3: We are very likely to play Bosnia in that game. I'm seeing the BBC projecting Ecuador. But the only way it's Ecuador is if Ecuador can upset Germany in the third and final match.
2: Does Germany need to play, though?
3: No, Germany's already through, so yeah. So could you take care of Germany's, you know, junior varsity team? I don't know. It's the World Cup, so we all have to hold our water as we go. But, you know, going through the brackets all the time, you know, it's starting to populate with the more difficult teams. It does look like in the round of eight, we would be more on a collision course with Spain now than it appeared on Friday when we were going through the as-it-stands brackets.
2: Yeah.
3: So Spain won over, well, I guess they Yeah, they won over the weekend comfortably against Saudi Arabia, I want to say.
2: Yeah.
3: I've watched so many games. It's tough to keep them all straight. Yes.
4: Lamal had his first goal.
3: Lamine Yamal and a little 18-year-old kid who is the next superstar, they say. But, yeah, it's a fun time. The U.S. has very good vibes. The World Cup has been wonderful. Everybody seems pleased. And it's just a really, really enjoyable time. That is going wonderfully. So
2: super exciting.
3: Yes.
2: Yeah, I think more than anything, it's just that. It's kind of what you hope for. Best case scenario is that you get out of your group, and so they've trumped that. They've won their group, and now it's just a matter of how far can this thing go? And the answer is who in the hell knows, but at least you're there. At least it's exciting, and at least we can hang on to our hopes and dreams for another couple of weeks.
3: And I got to tell you, I think we've talked about this a number of times. I can't believe how great this year has been from our national team perspective on top of that hockey thing.
2: Oh, God.
3: To then chase it with the soccer team at our home World Cup. It's just been the best if you're one of us many American kids who absolutely has always hoped our national teams would not stink at these two sports. And it's everything's coming up Milhouse right now.
2: Indeed, man. All right, Dave, let's do some e-news.
4: Another tragic story of having fun and being alive and then having not fun and being unalive.
2: Oh, no.
5: The ticket.
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11: For more than a decade, the Environmental Working Group has put out a list of the so-called Dirty Dozen. 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Well, this year, spinach topped the list, followed by kale, collard, mustard greens, strawberries, grapes, nectarines, peaches, cherries, apples, blackberries, pears, potatoes, and blueberries. 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Point is, though, you could consider buying these items organic if and when you can, and then taking extra care when you wash them. The FDA recommends rinsing all fruits and vegetables, even the ones that are organic, under running water that is slightly warmer than room temperature. Don't use soap, bleach, or any fancy produce washes. 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

0: Ticker brought to you by Blue Ribbon Roofing and Reliant Air Conditioning. Just about 2 months after cutting down the nets in the NCAA tournament, Michigan head coach Dusty May is headed for the NBA as the Mavericks' 11th head coach in team history. The 49-year-old leading the Wolverines to their second title in his second season in Ann Arbor. He had a 64-13 record in that time. He takes over with the NBA draft coming up tomorrow. France's Kylian Mbappe playing in his 100th career international match this afternoon as they take on Iraq with a chance to advance to the next round. He scored in the 13th minute. Earlier today, Argentina punched their ticket with a 2-0 win over Austria. Both goals coming off the foot of Lionel Messi, who can write his name down as the all-time leading scorer in World Cup history. Mbappe is 3 goals back. Listen to the World Cup edition of the Kick Around tonight at 7. And the Rangers take 2 of 3 from the Padres at home over the weekend. They play in Miami tonight. Tyler Alexander will pitch as the opener at 5:40. Jack Leiter has been placed on the 15-day IL with posterior ankle impingement. The Rangers looking to improve to 38-40 on the season. 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
2: It is 5 o'clock, live from Craig Ranch. 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We also have U.S. Open talk, because there was a Father's Day golf tournament, we understand. But all that will follow this. 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
2: And here he goes, Dave.
4: Thank you. Thank you. Well, hey, it's a very music-centric e-news on a Monday, but we begin with the movies.
5: Okay.
4: As we have the box office totals for the weekend, and as expected, Toy Story 5 crushed everything.
5: Man.
4: But not only did it crush everything, it broke its own record. So it's the biggest domestic debut of the year, the best start in the history of the Toy Story franchise, surpassing Toy Story 4, which made $120 million. So it made $160 million over the weekend, domestic. And that is second only to The Incredibles 2, as far as animated opening weekends, which made $182.7 million. And so then overseas, if you add that in, first weekend for Toy Story 5, $312 million.
5: Man.
4: Pretty good.
5: They should make more Toy Stories.
4: And it's being extremely well received. 94% on Rotten Tomatoes, A on the CinemaScore exit polls, the yeah. audience polls. So I'm excited. We're going to go see it with the kiddos this next weekend.
5: Yeah, I need to go see it. I know my kids definitely want to go see it. They're definitely, you know, they're raised on Toy Story, and they still, you know, find it to be a magical little series. So, I mean, I remember going with them the last time it came out, and I felt like they were at that age, were almost too old for cartoons. They're like, we got to go see Toy Story, you know. So they're fired up.
4: Well, it's good. I'm glad that they're not too cynical.
5: They're not at all. When it comes to that type of stuff, I think most kids aren't as cynical as like we were.
4: Yeah,
5: you know, when it came to that type of stuff, we were like, "No, I don't watch cartoons anymore, man." I'm into chicks.
2: I swear to you, and all my kids are like college age now, but not only my kids, but their friends all seem to find great joy in revisiting things that they loved when they were like 10
5: Dude,
2: and 12. Like, they will get together all the time and watch kids' movies, and I'm like, I don't remember us doing that.
5: No.
4: I think there is
5: something.
4: We've
5: moved on to Scorsese and violence.
2: Right.
4: Yeah, I think our generation, we just wanted to grow up really fast.
2: Yeah.
4: We wanted to hurry up and be adults, whereas this generation, they long for the simple pleasures of childhood.
2: Yeah.
4: Like, they don't like life getting more complicated.
2: Yeah, they. I mean, you want to talk about an average college-age kid's dream weekend, it would be like, just roll through all the Harry Potters again. And I'm like, huh.
5: Yeah.
2: Okay, well, good for you guys.
5: No, I think it's great.
2: Good for you guys. Maybe that's the crackback of being thrown at every vice into your phone at age 10, where everything is just normalized and nothing is, you know, wait till I'm an adult anymore. Yeah. And maybe this is humanity cracking back on technology.
5: Like
2: good for them.
5: The Minions. I mean, my kids are excited to go see the latest version of whatever the Minions are. By the way, are the Minions French? Or they have their own language?
4: No, they have their own language. Yeah.
2: I like you trying to put an ethnicity on the Minions. This is...
5: Well, they talk kind of French.
2: Well, they...
4: Yeah, but it is their own language. By the way...
2: Now, Ratatouille, we can give that to you.
4: Disclosure okay. Day was in second. $17 million in weekend two.
5: Not great, Bob.
4: $78 million domestic. $180 million...
5: I think they were expecting a lot more.
4: Yeah, Obsession in its sixth weekend still made $14.2 million. That is $215 million domestic, $333 million worldwide,
5: and a movie that cost
4: nothing,
5: $700,000. That guy just signed a new deal, by the way.
4: Oh, did he?
5: Did you see that? Yeah.
4: And Backrooms number four, the other success story, $7.3 million. So that tally is now over $300 million globally, $301 million. And the big flop of the summer is Masters of the Universe.
5: Oh, boy.
4: In its third weekend, it has only made $56 million total in North America, $101.9
5: Yeah. Well, I
4: worldwide.
5: Think when they, on the trailer, when they had He-Man yelling, "I wish my balls were bigger," that it just, it went in the wrong direction.
4: Yeah, they shouldn't have changed what he says when he holds up the sword.
5: Right.
2: "I wish my balls were bigger! I wish my balls were bigger!"
4: We do have a dead in the world of music. Clive Davis.
5: Boy, this is a big one.
4: Yeah, he was an executive with Columbia, then Arista, then he spun off and had his own label, J Records. But he died today at his home in Manhattan at the age of 94. So... He was an attorney. He went to NYU on a full scholarship.
5: He went to attorney school.
4: Then he graduated magna cum laude.
5: Again, you're saying it wrong.
2: There's no question, though, that this story was going to make it just for that,
5: yeah,
2: right there.
5: Dave can't handle graduations.
4: And then he got a full ride to Harvard Law. So he must have been a smarty
5: pants.
4: And then after he kind of gets frustrated with working in a law firm, he was like, "Well, I can go work in the entertainment business." So he hooks on with Columbia, and then they were a very like tired old school record label with like Johnny Mathis and stuff like that. And he's the one that in the late 60s brought in Janis Joplin and Carlos Santana, and then in the 70s he brought in Bruce Springsteen and totally changed over the image of Columbia. And then he was the one who signed Whitney Houston with Arista. So
5: yeah. Is it Arista or Arista?
4: Oh, maybe it is Arista.
5: I don't even know. I'm asking out of a place of ignorance.
4: Me too. Olivia Rodrigo, she has scored her third number one album on the Billboard 200 with You Seem Pretty Happy for a Girl So in Love. I don't know what it's called. You Seem Pretty Sad for a Girl So in Love. She also announced that she's hosting her own festival. So it's called the Daisy Chain Fields Festival. It'll be in Irvine, California, in the Great Park on August 29th, and it will feature an all-female lineup.
5: Oh.
4: So Olivia, Chapel Roan, Cat's Eye, Mitski, The Breeders, Bikini Kill, Garbage. Special guests include Karen O, Stevie Nicks, and Sarah McLachlan, who, of course, did the Lilith Fair Festival back in the day.
5: Oh, she does the sad dog song.
4: Yeah, yeah. The one that all the dogs are...
5: They have to die
4: they want to be put to sleep after they hear that. But she says that...
5: Please kill me.
4: She says that this is a dream come true, and she says an all-women lineup and 100% of the net proceeds going to charities dedicated to advancing and advocating women and girls. I'm ecstatic. It's
5: good
4: finally
5: for her.
4: Coming true.
5: Very
4: so,
5: cool.
4: Yeah. Good for her. Also, we've had a few stories about Rod Stewart of late, mostly because he's been canceling concerts and going to World Cup games instead.
5: Yeah.
4: But he actually did perform last Friday. So he's 81, and he's doing this one last time tour. I guess it's a farewell tour. I mean, yeah. He's 81.
5: Sure.
4: And so he was performing in Utah on Friday, and it was mid-show, and he's performing his song Young Turks, and he's leaning against a piano, and at some point he points to the wings, to the crew backstage, and gestures for them to come out, and they bring an oxygen tank and a mask so he can have some oxygen there on stage. And so he breathes in deeply, and then he turns to the audience and he says, "The show must go on." And he told them that he nearly fainted. And then for the next number, he says, "Do you mind if I sit down for this one?" Now, granted, he's 81, but also the venue in Utah, in West Valley City, is about 4,300 feet above sea level. So the air is pretty thin.
5: Yeah.
4: So you add in the fact that you're 81 and you're trying to...
5: It's a lot.
4: Belt out songs for 90 minutes or however long a set is. You can understand, but people were concerned. And lastly, having fun and then having not fun.
5: Yeah.
4: So this, I know, hits home to you, Corby, because Goose were playing on Saturday night at Madison Square Garden. And everyone was having a great time. I believe this was at the intermission. And a 51-year-old guy was in the 300 level of MSG and somehow tumbled over the railing and fell all the way down to the bottom. And he sustained fatal injuries just before 10 p.m. and was taken to Bellevue Hospital, where he was pronounced dead. And so Goose, of course, released a statement saying, "We're deeply saddened and heartbroken to learn of this tragic event that occurred at the show. We extend our deepest sympathy to everyone affected." And we have a little bit more information about the guy. Not only was he a 51-year-old guy, but his name was Paul Cooker of Connecticut. And he's a father of two. His kids are grown. But he was there at the show with his wife, and they were celebrating their 25th anniversary.
5: Oh, no.
4: And so
5: God.
4: His wife didn't see him fall because... She says he got up to go to the bathroom and he never came back. That he was gone like 10 or 15 minutes and she started to get worried. And I don't know how they found her or how she found out what happened to him.
5: Have you read anything, DJ, about, like, from somebody saw this? Clearly, there's 20,000 people there.
4: I mean, it sounds like it was maybe a stumble and fall over the railing.
5: How
4: I've heard that the railings are pretty high at MSG, so I don't know how this could have happened.
6: I've been checking around. I haven't seen anything concrete. It's a million people saying they were close or they saw the aftermath, but I've yet to see anyone that has a real view.
5: And, I mean, did he land on people?
6: So because it was the intermission, they said he just landed on empty seats.
5: Oh, God, that hurts so bad. Boy, you're right, though. That is having fun and then having unfun very quickly.
4: Man.
5: Your 25th wedding anniversary?
4: Yeah, seeing your favorite band at MSG.
5: Oh, that's why you always buy tickets on the floor. There's not as much room to fall.
2: Snake. I love
4: that. Elitist Corby. Like, why doesn't he just buy floor seats? Like, front row.
2: Who's going to die falling from a floor seat?
5: Exactly. That's, hey... It's something to think about post 50 because that guy, that's me. That's guy, you know, like that's me.
4: Have you seen the new trend? It's on all
5: ball maxing.
4: Not ball maxing. It's the
2: there's more than one trend out there at a time.
4: It's a trend that has shown up in my algorithm, I guess, because I'm an aging man. But it's people like dudes. Like they're in the bed of their pickup, or they're on like a little step ladder in the pantry, and they jump down, and then you cut to the opposite angle, and they're a ghost, and then they turn around and they see their dead body laying on the ground because you're too old to jump two steps anymore.
5: God,
4: it's a funny bit, but yeah, it is really sad that this guy was having so much fun and was with his wife celebrating his anniversary, and now. He's in heaven looking down on
5: credit
4: Goose.
5: Let's just finish the show.
4: Yeah,
5: they played the whole show.
4: Show must go on.
2: Did he die doing what he loved, or didn't he?
4: He did.
5: Yeah, I would take that. Did we find out? Did they know about this mid-show, or did they find out? Surely they found out after the show that a guy died, right?
6: I saw that they found out after, just that they knew that there was some kind of medical emergency and that they were working to fix it before they went back out for the second set.
5: Because it would also be noisy to hear a guy fall like
6: that. I think from the arena standpoint, too, is if they would have declared him dead there, then you probably have to end the show. But I think there's some plausible deniability if you say, well, we are rushing him to the emergency room.
5: Yeah,
6: keep the show going.
2: Yeah, and then you guys who were so tough on Travis Scott for his conduct at a concert with an incident in the crowd.
4: Well, it's not like Goose.
2: You have to walk it back now, protecting Goose.
4: It's not like
2: Goose. Oh, they should have finished.
4: It's not like Goose said, come on, jump off the balcony, guys. It won't hurt. Take some X and you won't feel a thing.
5: You need to leave Goose alone, Bob.
2: You need to leave Travis Scott alone.
5: Let it go. All right, let's come back. Let's get back into Dusty May. We have a special guest from the Dallas Morning News, a man that knows him better than anyone out there. We'll get Scott Bell's take on it next.
7: The Ticket.
2: But right now, let's talk about leasing a vehicle and being the one to make sure that when it is time to go get that new vehicle of your dreams, that you do it in a way that saves you money. 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
17: A better life with Dr. Sanjay Gupta.
18: Osteoporosis affects millions of people in the United States and around the world. It's a disease that basically causes someone's bones to become weak, brittle, and porous, which can increase their risk of fractures. Now, the good news here is there are things you can do other than, or in addition to, taking medications to prevent fractures before it's too late. One is to up your intake of calcium and vitamin D. You also want to eat more protein. One functional medicine dietitian told us that that helps build muscle, and if you're building muscle strength, then you are also building bone strength. You want to be mindful of your workouts. The best ways to build bone density, one therapist told us, are going to be resistance exercises like lifting weights, and also exercises that make your bones take a bit of an impact, such as jumping or even running, just loading the bones a little bit more. I'm Dr. Sanjay Gupta, helping you live a better life. The Ticket
0: 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The Mavericks have landed on former Michigan coach Dusty May as their next head coach, taking over for Jason Kidd in a 26-56 season. May comes to Dallas after winning a national title with the Wolverines. He's the first head coach to leave a team immediately after winning a title since Kansas's Larry Brown in 1988. The NBA draft takes place over two nights at the Barclays Center in Brooklyn. That starts tomorrow night. On the World Cup pitch this afternoon, France and Iraq meeting in Philly. Kylian Mbappe scored in the first half for France. They lead 1-0, but are currently in a weather delay. Next match, Norway and Senegal at 7. The World Cup kick-around takes over after the hard line. And the Rangers in Miami this evening to start a three-game series. Lefty Tyler Alexander will serve as the opener ahead of Kumar Rocker for the second time this season. Last time the Rangers tried this opening combo, Rocker went on to pitch 7 2/3 shutout innings against the Rockies in May, where he gave up just 3 hits and struck out 7. They will get underway at 5:40. 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
5: We are live at TPC Craig Ranch. American Airlines was nice enough to have us out here to play in their golf tournament this morning. And when Bob and I were riding around on number one or number two, we were like, who should we talk to about this? Because the story just broke that the Dallas Mavericks hired Dusty May, the University of Michigan head coach. And we're kind of sitting there, you know, staring blanks at each other, not really knowing who would know something about him.
2: I suggested Antoine Jaubert, but we could not get him.
5: No. And in my head, I'm like, oh my God, you know who we should get. And instantly, the name Scott Bell popped into my head from the Dallas Morning News, the biggest Michigan fan I know. And you can just ask him. Scott, how are we?
7: We're doing all right. been a rough morning, but this is cheaper than therapy. So let's go through it.
5: All right. Obviously, this is very cathartic. You know, this is partially why I like doing this job, because whenever my team has a horrible incident, a horrible game, we can talk through it. Bob's about to have to do this with Giannis, going to the Celtics or wherever he's going.
2: He's not there yet.
5: Right, but it's going to happen.
2: Everybody could still change their minds.
5: And Bob's going to have to go through this. So talk to us about Dusty May, what he meant to Michigan in those 2 years, and what the Mavericks are getting in your estimation.
7: Yeah, it's a really big win for the Mavs, and obviously my fanaticism revolves around Michigan, but I've got tons of friends here that are huge Mavs diehards, and I think everything that's happened to that fan base over the last couple of years, this fan base needs a big boost, and you get the Cooper Flagg win last year, and now I really think the Mavericks had a fantastic coach fall into their laps in Dusty May. I really do. I heard y'all talking a little earlier. Like he won at Florida Atlantic. Like, what other data point do I have to give you to go into a place like that and turn him into a Final Four team? But the people that don't really realize, like, yeah, Michigan just won a national championship 2 years ago. The program was in complete disarray. They were an 8-24 team. They had Juwan Howard coaching, who everyone thought was going to be, oh, the Fab Five guy comes home and elevates this program, and it was a disaster. And May inherited next to nothing, built through the portal, recruited smartly, and really just turned that into a fantastic program that had the run everyone saw. So I can't say enough good things about the guy, and I really think Mavs fans are going to be excited with who they landed.
2: Yeah, it's an interesting hire for a number of reasons, and it feels like a top shelf idea to try to lure him away. It feels like a very aggressive move by a team that wants to build something that can last. From your standpoint, if you had to sort of explain him and maybe his ways and how he sees the game to a bunch of casuals who have only seen him from afar and even then might not have been paying that close of attention, where would you start?
7: I think he's a brilliant guy. I think he attacks everything with intentionality, and I think he's looking for different edges he can exploit, and he does it. And at the college level, a lot of that had to do with what he did in the portal in constructing rosters. But really, he got a bunch of 18 to 21-year-old kids, well, I guess a few a little older, through the portal. But to get a bunch of college-age kids to buy into analytics and talk about like things that might like make someone's head want to explode, and they had it in their everyday lexicon. They played smart. There was always a purpose to things. And if you watched Michigan this past year, they won a lot of games, but they won a lot of games in different ways. And they're not a team that, hey, we're going to impose our will on you. It's like, we're going to see how you're going to try and stop us, and we're going to pivot to something that's going to completely outthink you. So there were games where Michigan would use its bigs. You're going to see a Daimara and Merez Johnson drafted in the NBA draft, drafted early, probably in the lottery. And you would see Michigan really emphasize its size. But then there were other games where you're going to have the other teams sag down low, and you're opening up opportunities for others. So Fuddy's just really smart, used spacing really well, just a really modern, smart thinker that it seemed like there was a purpose with any decision he would make.
4: You mentioned the team-building aspect, the way he was able to turn around two programs almost instantly. Obviously here, he's below Masai and Mike Schmitz in the hierarchy, but certainly he'll have some input. And you mentioned a couple of his players that are on the edge of the lottery. Do you think that he will lobby hard to get one of his guys in here with one of those first round picks, or if they trade down, trade up, whatever they do?
7: I mean, obviously May had some leverage when it comes to this decision, because I think he was very content at Michigan, and there were other NBA teams that had kind of sniffed around. You heard his name attached to Orlando, and if the Golden State job opened up, there was a lot of chatter that there would be interest in him there. So I imagine in talking with the Mavericks, he had a little bit of leverage to maybe help get a say in some of these personnel decisions. But I also know there's a new regime in Dallas that are going to want to say too. In terms of the fit, I think the Mavericks still need a point guard in most of the people that Michigan, most of the players that are going to be available in the draft are more bigs. But a guy like a Daimara does intrigue me. I don't know if he'll be around at nine, because it seems like his stock is kind of sky high. But he's a bit of a unicorn in that he's 7'4", but he's an incredible passer. He's really developed an outside shot, and I think he's going to be an intriguing guy for different teams. But I still think the Mavs really need a difference maker at guard in terms of what they have and what they don't have, and I'm not sure Michigan's personnel really fits there. But I really like Mara, and Yaxel Lindenborg is probably the more likely guy to be available on the outskirts of the lottery if they wanted to move up. But that's probably the closest to a plug-and-play 3-and-D type wing that might be able to contribute right away, whereas Mara and Merez Johnson might be a little bit more projects.
2: This is Scott Bell, the Dallas Morning News. Good to have his insight on all things Michigan. And with that, of course, and you're familiar with this, the occasional coach that leaves Michigan. Sometimes it's nice and easy, and sometimes it's a little messy. How about this one? Will the natives grow angry with the exit strategy here, or is this hey, thanks for the title, and we shall remember our time together fondly?
7: I'm going to be more on the latter end. Like, it's annoying. This was more of a shock than Jim Harbaugh. Harbaugh had past flirtations with the NFL, and then he kind of saw writings on the wall with sanctions after the national title, so it kind of makes more sense to step into the NFL. Dusty May, I do a radio hit every morning or every Monday morning in Ann Arbor. So like an hour before this happened today, we were talking about Michigan having one roster spot left and looking at international options to come in through the portal. So this one was definitely a little shocking, but I mean, talking about the 8-24 season 2 years ago, like this was a program that was in disarray 2 years ago. And for a guy to come here and deliver a championship, like I can never feel ill will toward him leaving. Would a timeline a month or two earlier been more ideal to where Michigan could have found a permanent replacement this offseason? Yeah, but I will never never fault someone for jumping up from college to pros in a vacuum, but especially the way the college sports landscape is now, I don't blame anyone for cutting bait and stepping into a job like the Dallas Mavericks head coach.
5: Yeah, I mean, obviously, you know, you can build around a kid, and that's probably, regardless of who is in the front office and regardless of what the city is all about, the fact that you do have Cooper Flagg is that's going to seal the deal for a lot of guys. But, you know, you may have heard us talking about this. For the Michigan faithful like yourself, and as you texted me earlier, I'm pretty gutted. That is the ultimate sign of respect, though, for a guy talking about what you think he is, what you think he can do, and so for the Mavs fan base, the Michigan people being gutted is probably the best news, with apologies to all you guys, but for the Mavs fans, that's a great thing to hear.
7: Yeah, absolutely. And I did hear you reading the text. Thank you for censoring the curse words. I appreciate that. But
5: you bet.
7: It really is. You're not getting damaged goods. You're getting truly one of the hot commodities in coaching at any level. I mentioned there was connection to the Orlando opening, that there would be interest there, and there was talk that if Golden State opened up, if Steve Kerr hadn't came back, they would be super interested in him. He is the whole week leading up to the Final Four, North Carolina job was opening, and there was all this talk about them being interested in May. So that you're not getting a retread in an NBA where it seems like more and more coaches are. It's like the boys club where there's 32 coaches that are filtering around. I think this is new blood. I think it's a smart hire by the new Dallas regime, and I think Mavs fans are going to be really happy with him.
5: All right, Scotty, sorry for your loss. I appreciate you coming on with us, though, and sharing your feelings, and hopefully, like I said, this was a cathartic moment for you.
2: And I also expected a little more on my Antoine Jobert mention. I just a name check like that and nothing from you, Scott, disappointed me a little bit.
7: You'll have to have me back, and I'll be more on my toes.
4: He's sad today, Bob.
5: He is sad.
2: I know.
5: Again, you're getting ready to lose Giannis.
2: I should have thrown Gary Grant in there and really could have got him going.
5: All right, dude, be good. We'll talk to you soon, okay?
7: Appreciate you.
5: All right, Scott, there he goes. A sad Scott Bell from the Dallas Morning News. Covers college, and that man is, we know Stu Cedar is the ultimate Michigan fan. Scott may hold that, take the K.
4: How is
5: the K.
4: Stu handling this today?
2: How about casually throwing out, I do a radio hit in Ann Arbor every day. Or was
5: every,
2: it every
5: Monday.
2: Monday.
5: Every Monday. Like, yeah, dude.
4: Even in the off season,
5: he's
2: we're looking at Euros to add to the portal to get our roster finalized.
5: Yeah, the man knows his Michigan
2: wow.
5: sports. All right, Dave, you took a field trip, a very special one. Let's talk about it next on Dave Land.
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17: A better life with Dr. Sanjay Gupta.
18: By age 35, two-thirds of American men will experience some degree of noticeable hair loss. And by age 50, about 85% of men will have significantly thinning hair. That's according to the American Hair Loss Association. Now, one dermatologist explained that hair loss can either be genetic or it can be triggered by stress, illness, surgery, medications, major life events. No matter the cause, a lot of men, understandably, are frustrated by hair loss because it seems like a loss of control. You can take great care of your scalp by all sorts of expensive lotions and potions, but that might not matter. There are some tried and true medications that might work, like minoxidil or finasteride. But another solution is just shaving it off. And I've heard more and more how liberating this can be for a lot of guys. That's the ultimate control of their appearance. I'm Dr. Sanjay Gupta, helping you live a better life.
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5: Here is another Earthly Chalice update brought to you by ClearSight Lacing and Lens. Peter Weldon.
6: If match day 12 ends up giving us anything, at least it was Messi setting a World Cup scoring record and then extending it with a two-goal performance in Argentina's win over Austria. The two goals came even after Messi missed an early penalty kick, pushing it just wide right. Messi also becomes the first player in 60 years to have missed a PK in three straight World Cups. France is facing a rock right now, but there is a weather delay. Norway and Senegal at 7. Don't forget the kick around at 7 right after the hard line tonight.
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10: Dave Land. Here's Dave.
11: Thank you. Brought to you by
12: American Leak Detection.
10: Oh, sorry.
11: So I alluded to this last week that, I'm not above milking it a little bit, not what you're thinking of, but I knew that this is my week because we have Father's Day and then my birthday all in the same week.
13: We sure do. Man.
11: And
10: wait, when's Charles' birthday? Like 3 days or 5 days?
11: Mine's Thursday. His is Friday.
10: Oh, man.
14: You hear that, Bob?
11: Yeah.
10: That's incredible.
11: And so, you know, I'm not always one to make it about me.
10: But in a week like this, you should.
11: But I wanted to. And so I threw it out there. I said, hey, I really want to experience some World Cup vibes. We're a host city, and I've not gotten out and about into any of it.

0: can we please, on Saturday, go down to Fair Park for FIFA Fan Fest and just kind of check it out? And just,
1: as a family.
0: As a family.
1: Okay.
0: Now, my daughter wasn't there. She was at a camp, but it was myself, my wife, and my son. Mm-hmm. And then we had a couple of our friends that said, yeah, that sounds great. Let's go. So it ended up being four adults and the toddler. And so before you decide to go there, just know that you have to pre-register for tickets.
1: Pre.
0: And this was most evident last Thursday when they had like 35,000 people for the Mexico game.
1: Oh, my God. That scene.
0: Yeah.
1: Holy.
0: I can't even imagine how insanely crowded it was. But they need to account for how many people are coming. And so you go onto their website and you quote unquote buy the tickets, but it's $0.
1: Yeah.
0: You know, you can upgrade, but it, just GA is $0.
1: So if you're sitting, and it's at Starplex or Dos Equis or whatever.
0: Yeah.
1: So if you're sitting underneath the overhang, are those paid seats?
0: No.
1: It's all free.
0: Only,
1: what do you mean upgrade then?
0: Only the 100 level and maybe the kind of the front middle of the second section.
1: Yeah.
0: Is like GA Plus or Champions or what Legends, whatever the other upgrades are. So you can totally be covered and not have to sit on the lawn and bake. There was no one on the lawn when I was there. You can sit in a seat and be comfortable. $0. Now I think they do charge for parking, but this was the clutch move. I felt like Corby because I was talking with our friend Tony Fay because they are not only putting on the event that we were at last Monday, the what is it, the leaders,
1: sports
0: leaders,
1: broadcasters of America,
0: something like that,
2: sports,
0: but they also are putting on a lot of the FIFA events.
1: Yeah.
0: And so
2: they decided to have the World Cup.
0: Yeah, they were the ones who got the World Cup here. And so I texted him and I just said, hey, I've already got my tickets, but just wanted to see if there were any tips on where to park or what I should do. And he went above and beyond and he said, park here and then we'll get you wristbands so you can go into like the GA Plus areas or whatever. And I was like, perfect. And so I get to the lot that we're supposed to go to, and there's an attendant there, and I roll down the window, and he says, what are you looking for? I was like, lot 8.
1: Your mom? Won't you let me in?
0: I was like, lot 8? You know, Tony said that we should be on a list, and he's like, go ahead.
1: Just, I don't even want to look. Just go.
0: Just go. I don't care.
1: What does it matter anymore?
0: Yeah, so we go and we get in with our original tickets because the other tickets hadn't hit my email yet. And then at some point we go and get our wristband situation. But the setup, so as you mentioned, it is all centered around Dos Equis Pavilion.
1: And do they have all the concession stands open?
0: Yeah.
1: Like it's a concert?
0: Yeah, so that's the thing. If you've ever been to Starplex, Dos Equis, whatever, you know, most all of those vendors that are there for concerts are open. All the same bars, all the same prices. It's not cheap.
1: No.
0: You know, if you're getting those oil can beers, you know how much they cost.
1: Yeah, or oil can waters now.
0: Yeah. And so not cheap. Once you're in there for free, expect to spend some money.
1: Yeah. 'Cause
0: you can't bring anything in there with you. But the way that it is set up is in the pavilion part of it, they have a huge center screen and then the two side screens that are always there for concerts. But, you know, the center of the stage, they have a giant screen. And then off to the side, they have a DJ that spins in between games.
1: Okay, so we were passing back and forth, or Bob was, videos from the Mexico scene at FanFest. And that act was up there on stage.
0: Yeah.
1: Was that the actual act that plays that that song?
2: There's no way.
1: Are you sure?
2: No.
1: Because they were like singing and stuff.
0: Yeah, they might have booked the real guys.
3: I will say, Corby, at that Latin music festival I was at a couple weeks ago,
1: yeah,
3: that song was played on stage probably 90 times conservatively over the two days. So it is
0: So maybe they were just pressing play.
3: It's heavy in the rotation.
1: Okay. What's... I didn't think I was doing it a service at all by going...
3: No, pretty accurate.
2: Let me tell you something. Mexico loves this song.
1: God, dude. It's unbelievable.
0: So that's the...
1: It's their Hey Jude.
0: That's the setup underneath the pavilion. But then you go out the other side of the pavilion, where the main parking lot side, and half of that parking lot is fenced off for the rest of FanFest.
1: Okay, so what is it?
0: So it was really cool. It wasn't overrun because we were there early on Saturday. We got there. It's difficult to mobilize two households, one of which includes a toddler. I had dreams of getting there for the beginning of Netherlands-Sweden, and we got there, and it was already 2-0 Netherlands. Yeah. And we were wandering around. It's not like we ever really sat down and watched much of that game at all. But we went through, and we went to check out the other part of FanFest. And so they have two giant pavilions, basically, open-air pavilions with picnic tables. And at the opposite end, they have another big screen. And so people are, you know, they have turf laid out. People are laying on the ground watching the game out there. They have food and drink vendors. A lot of state fair vendors had booths
1: really?
0: Out there. So if you didn't want the food that was inside Starplex, you could come out here and get food from, you know, these particular vendors. And then some sponsor activations. The thing that tripped me out was the longest line. There was a Bank of America sponsor activation. And I don't know what you did, but you like went through something. And then when you came out, you got a little charm bracelet. So it's just a bracelet.
1: Yeah.
0: Okay. How long do you think people were waiting in line for a bracelet?
1: Oh, my God, dude. What is it with free knickknacks? Was it like an hour? More?
0: My buddy talked to a lady that was at the front of the line. She had been there yesterday and didn't get through. And so she came back earlier, got in line. She said she had been in line for 5 hours.
1: For a bracelet?
0: Yes.
1: What? There must be more to it.
0: It's like winding through the entire thing.
1: It must have some meaning. And now it's like,
0: I don't know.
1: It's spread on social media. Like you have to get this particular bracelet that Bank of America's giving
0: away.
1: I don't know.
0: But it was insane that people were waiting that long and just standing in line, not watching a game, not enjoying the festivities.
1: Maybe
0: just
1: you can
0: standing
1: turn around
0: in a queue
1: and get money for it or something like that.
0: And then they had a giant FIFA Pro Shop. So you could go in there and you could order a jersey from any team.
1: Do they have good gear? Generic?
0: I mean, they had all of the... They had City gear and just, you know, FIFA World Cup 2026 gear, but nothing that jumped out to me that I was like, I got to have that.
1: Like, okay, so when Bob and I went to the Ryder Cup, this is the best example that I can think of for an event like that. I mean, it's a huge event.
2: Pop-up tent.
1: Yeah, and at the end...
0: Fully air-conditioned.
2: Massive, so the like tent, a circus tent that goes on forever.
1: I couldn't believe it. Seriously. Like,
0: this wasn't that big.
1: Okay, that's what I'm asking, though, is... Like, that was, it would take an hour to walk. It's like a shopping mall in a tent. Why, is there something like that FIFA has, though? Or it would logically be there.
0: Yeah,
1: so maybe they just have that.
0: Yeah, I don't know if they have any other, like, brick and mortar type pro shops.
1: And it's just, they can only sell generic World Cup shirts.
0: I mean, they did have, so, like, the games that are happening that day. They have a special section. It's like the game day section. So it's t-shirts and jerseys of the teams that are playing that day.
1: Oh, that's cool.
0: Yeah, so that was pretty cool. And then we ended up getting something for Wells because they had little plushies. You know, because there's three mascots. There's like a moose or something for Canada, like a jaguar or puma for Mexico, and then an eagle for the U.S. He didn't like the plushies, but he did like the Funko Pop. So we got him Clutch the Eagle, the little Funko Pop, and he was carrying that thing around the whole day. He loved
1: it. Okay, good.
0: And then we circled back around, and they had another one of those giant tents But this one, they had not only a screen with the game on, but they had a DJ. So if you wanted to kind of party, if you wanted to watch the game but also hear some hot jams and maybe find a lady to dance with, that was...
1: Were there people there?
0: Oh, yeah.
1: Okay, that's cool.
0: Yeah. There were people everywhere, and people in all different kits from all different nations. It was really a fun vibe.
2: Did you feel like there was a lot of Dallas there, or was it all the traveling
0: World Cup party? I would say the majority were tourists. I don't know what the percentage was. And so we make it back. They did have an area that was like interactive, like, you know, trying to score a goal or whatever. But all of that was way too old for the kids, so we didn't do it. But we went back in, and we wanted to get some more AC. And so this was another Corby moment as we walk over to, you know, where the ice house used to be.
1: Yeah.
0: And we walk over, and the security guard is like, it's not open. And we're like, yeah, but they told us it's about to, and that it was fine if we went in. She's like, okay.
1: God.
0: And we went in there, and we're the only ones in there. And so we're just sitting on the couch. There's like five TVs with the game on, and the AC's pumping. And
1: who is they that told you to go? Like, lady's like, yeah, whatever. That sounds good to me.
0: Yeah, they. And so that we were just hanging out there. And then I told everybody, I was like, before we go, and by this time it was the Germany-Ivory Coast game. I said, before we go, I want to watch some of the game under the pavilion, and I'd really like to see a goal.
2: Just let me watch a soccer game.
0: Yeah.
1: Yes.
2: For just give me...
0: For Father's Day.
2: Just
0: for crying out loud.
2: Love of Pete.
0: And so after halftime, we go back out, and we got one of the special booths, so we felt extra fancy. And we're watching... And at this point, it's 1-0 Ivory Coast. And there are a bunch of
1: awesome.
0: There are a bunch of German fans right in front of us that are just
1: like freaking out,
0: looking so depressed. And then finally, I don't know at what point, in the second half, maybe around the 65th minute, 70th minute, Germany ties it up, and everybody goes nuts. And I was like, "All right, let's go."
1: Yeah,
0: and it was perfect. And I would say, whether you go to the Fan Fest at Fair Park, or you go to Clyde Warren Park downtown, or you go to Texas Live. I'm sure there are other activations around town in Fort Worth or wherever. I think Sundance Square has a big screen situation. I would just encourage everyone to at least once get out and experience the vibe.
1: Okay, so like Thursday when I go to this game.
2: Clyde Warren looked amazing.
1: Yes, yeah, it did.
0: I thought the Argentinians were going to make it cave in.
2: Yep.
1: Thursday when I go to this Sweden-Japan game, would it behoove me to stick around for the U.S. game at, like, Texas Live?
0: Yes.
2: Oh, my gosh.
1: Is that the move?
2: Will you be able to get in there?
1: I don't know. I have no idea.
0: Oh, he's a snake.
2: No, but I'm saying you may need to plan ahead, because I feel like Texas Live is not a come-and-go-as-you-please.
0: That they may have a one-in-one-out.
2: I feel like there may be a capacity issue that they're
1: doing. Oh, yeah.
2: But absolutely, dude, if you could pull that off.
1: Because the game's at like 9, right? Or is it 8?
2: Your game is at 6, and their game is at 9. I mean, you got an hour to get from your seat
1: point A to B
2: to in front of a screen with the community, and that would be unbelievable.
1: Okay.
2: That sounds like a perfect night.
1: Okay. I think that's what we're going to try to do. All right, Dave. That's a good Dave Land, World Cup style. Let's come back. We crowned a major winner. A very controversial and not a very popular fella next.
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11: They say consistency is key, but sometimes you just got to switch it up. A new study out of Harvard School of Public Health found that varying your exercise routine could add years to your life. What exercise someone did didn't matter much. What did matter was that all the exercises together worked all the muscle groups in their body. Now, an added benefit to changing things up is it can help you push through the plateau effect. That's when your body gets so efficient at doing something that you actually stop getting better at it. And we know from previous research that specializing in any one sport at a young age can make someone actually more prone to injury. And as experts we talk to point out, even elite athletes switch up things with their workouts, making sure to target strength, cardio, flexibility, balance, and doing that every single week. I'm Dr. Sanjay Gupta, helping you live a better life.
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14: The Ticket Ticker. Ticker brought to you by Brad Thomas, Texas Day Brazil Sports Biz, and Michelob Ultra, the official beer of FIFA World Cup 26. The head coach of the reigning college basketball champion Michigan Wolverines, Dusty May, has been hired as the next coach of the Dallas Mavericks. Started his college career in 05 with Eastern Michigan. Dallas has two first-round picks at 9 and 30, followed by pick 48 in the second round. Draft coverage on the ticket begins tomorrow night at 7. France and Iraq currently in a weather delay in Philadelphia coming out of halftime. Kylian Mbappe scored for France. They lead 1-0 when play resumes. World Cup kick around at 7. And the Rangers play in Miami this evening. Jack Leiter has been placed on the 15-day IL with an ankle injury. They've called up Jose Cornille and signed veteran lefty Marco Gonzalez to a minor league deal. There is no score in the second. 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
2: It is 6 o'clock here on the Hardline. We continue in our massive delay in Philadelphia for the France match. Looks like they've given up and just gone right to a USA-Australia replay. But plenty of World Cup stuff going tonight as well. I know Senegal and Hot Dog are playing at 7 o'clock. Oh, Senegal and Norway, Lars. Oh.
0: Boy. Way to disrespect Lars.
2: This will be exciting. No, I love watching Norway. That'll be fun. Anyway, this is the point in the show where we expected Corby to be really hot with his U.S. Open takes, and it appears that he's stuck in the bathroom or something. Who could say where Corby is? So, Dave, your hottest U.S. Open opinions, this would be a good time to get him out there before Corby gets in here and starts ball hogging.
0: Well, evidently, no one likes Wyndham Clark. That's what I got out of it.
2: No, that's incredibly evident. What we saw yesterday at Shinnecock, and really all weekend, was absolutely bizarre.
0: I saw your piece just about how he's basically about to putt for eagle, and he just gets polite applause.
2: It's like, it was just weird that it felt like as people are yelling, get in the bunker after he hits his ball and don't choke, and just all the stuff being yelled at him. It was very Beth Page with Rory and the European players, and the way it got personal and ugly at the Ryder Cup.
1: That's the Ryder Cup, though.
2: But that's the Ryder Cup. But I will say, in both cases, kind of feel like lines are crossed. Now, I admit, young me, if we may go back to that list of things I've 180'd on, there's no question young me thought that the game of golf was absurdly soft with regards to, like, fan decorum 30 years ago when I was annoying college Bob as opposed to annoying old man Bob. But over those 30 years, I've definitely experienced the game enough to know that lines have been crossed by New York City sports fan at an alarming rate with both of these two events.
1: Okay, what I don't understand with Wyndham Clark, I've never liked him, and I've been very open about it. And this has nothing to do with him trashing locker rooms or anything. I've just always thought, for really no reason, that he came across as incredibly arrogant and look at me, and it just, and I was just like, I don't like him. And I thought that I thought he was just kind of a dude that wore Dockers too, but apparently hardly anyone does like him. And again, there's a lot of stuff that goes back to, you know, him trashing Pinehurst and all that, but what is it?
2: Oakmont,
1: okay. What is it, though?
2: I don't know what I was trying to say there.
0: Oakmont.
2: Yeah.
1: Do you know? Like No.
2: In fact, my takeaway is I don't think I have really any feelings about Wyndham Clark except in these two U.S. Opens. I'm actively rooting against him because of the Rory story and because of the Scheffler story. That's not his fault. And it's not his fault that he doesn't collapse under the pressure of people hoping he fails so that our beautiful boys can win their majors when we want them to, because we want our favorites to win. That's not on him. And I'll tell you, watching him yesterday, I'm not going to say he was feeding off it. I'm not going to say that he was being defiant. But to see him survive that, you have to respect what he was able to do. And let me go a step further. Like, I hear what you're saying, but it feels so out of whack. It feels like society in 2026, where we pick and choose the people that, like, have to pay for making us mad. Like, there are people that have done things that are not great. Okay, whether it's trashing a locker room or maybe it's a ill-advised tweet where they didn't read the room or read society at the time. And people want them to suffer for the rest of their lives and, like, never work in this town again. And I feel like it's so out of whack. Like, people's disdain for Wyndham Clark, you'll have to explain to me how it's really affected your life, because it feels like, okay, he's annoying, and he might be fake. So can we put him in prison? Is that okay? Like,
1: does he know?
2: What are we doing?
1: Did he know before this weekend that he was kind of universally hated? Sir, I'm asking that.
2: No.
1: I mean, asking, does Dolly Parton know she has big boobs?
2: Like, and that's why I guess I wonder how he didn't shoot an 80 over the weekend. Like, for him to discover that he is somehow – by the way, theory forthcoming on this, but on how he's now, like, the villain on the PGA Tour, that I think would be mentally crushing to lots of people. Maybe it wouldn't make you cry or retire, but it would definitely not allow you to hold off the entire field for 72 hours as people are openly cheering against you.
1: I know. It's really weird. And yesterday,
2: it's out of whack
1: with Sam Burns, who people – I know Sam Burns has been on a Ryder Cup team, and he's a really good player, but nobody has ever had an opinion on Sam Burns or rooted for him or anything. And I felt like Jack Nicklaus was trying to win his last major with Sam Burns, because that's how much people wanted him to come back and tie him and force a playoff and to eventually vanquish him. Or Scotty, who missed putt after putt after putt. And it was just soul-crushing to the fans who wanted it so bad. And I don't know if they wanted Scotty to win or if they wanted Wyndham to lose. It's really weird. Really weird. And again, I'm caught up in it too. I don't ever root for Scotty, because Scotty's so good, there's no point. I mean, you know, a lot of these. But I found myself rooting for Scotty. I'm like, yeah, I really want to see Scotty win this, because I don't have a reason. It is weird. I don't know. I can't explain it.
2: Okay, so here's my theory, and this goes back to growing up a hockey fan in America. So there was a time where basketball and football had their bad boys, and I always thought hockey kind of was looking for one, and they didn't really have one, and so they would manufacture a couple because this guy offended his opponent or something, and so they would cover him like peak Dennis Rodman at the time, or whoever the football bad boy was. I'm trying to remember who it was, but there would be like guys like literally committing crimes, and they would be the bad boys in other sports.
1: Yeah.
2: And hockey has nobody, but this guy wants to talk back to his coach, so let's try to have like for like. I feel like golf, when they lost all of their villains to LIV, have been trying to find somebody who moves the needle in the other way, because villains or bad guys or the black hat is essential in building any sort of drama. And if all you have are guys we like on your tour now, your Spieths and your Schefflers and just all the guys. Rory, we're just rooting for all the, you know what? Any one of these guys can win today. I'll be happy because they're all my favorite.
1: Yeah.
2: And you almost need a heel or a couple heels. And it's like golf doesn't have that. We don't have in his prime Colin Montgomery anymore to like root against. And so they're making Wyndham Clark into this guy. And yeah, he says some goofy things. Honestly, I found out this week because somebody was trying to make a list of all the annoying things he's done. Tell me putting on the Jack Hughes jersey at the Canadian Open and then birding the hole wasn't great.
1: Yeah, that was cool.
2: How awesome is that?
1: Yeah.
2: Somebody should have told me. Maybe I would have had a new favorite.
1: It's big for this tournament. We're out here at TPC.
2: Yes.
1: Craig Ranch, and you know they host the Nelson, and Wyndham won this tournament last month. And now they get to say that the U.S. Open champion is their defending champion. It's huge for them. Huge.
2: Yeah, yes, I was hoping Sam Burns would have made that because I just wanted a fun U.S. Open. It was.
1: He missed two putts. He missed
2: 17 and 18. 17 was brutal.
1: Oh, I mean, that was the worst putt. It looked like you and I.
2: It seriously looked like me. I resonated with that.
0: Maybe people weren't jeering Wyndham Clark. They were just saying Boo Earns.
1: It's a good Simpsons reference.
2: For, I don't know, the Wyndham Clark performance, because.
1: Well, how about that shot on
2: Saturday and Sunday, every time it looked like he was about to crash, he responded with either a birdie or a par save.
1: Well, he would hit it in the junk, and I'm like, here we go. And he had multiple birdies from in the junk, and the junk is thigh-high stuff. And somehow, with the weight of the world on his shoulders, he was able to get out of there and birdie. Like that par 5 that he birdied, that was incredible.
2: He should be an automatic on your Ryder Cup team forevermore because that's what the U.S. team is never able to do in the Ryder Cup. Is like, everyone wants me to fail. I guess I'll go ahead and fail because it's hard. And,
1: well, he's a shoo-in now.
2: And to see him like stand up to it.
1: Was he on the team? He's never been on the team, has he?
2: Man, I bet you he was.
1: I mean, he won a U.S. Open. He had to have been
2: on the team at Bethpage, right?
1: Man, I don't even remember.
2: We better look that up.
1: Yeah.
2: But regardless, these 36 holes, I just found his performance well beyond my level of expectation. And a proper U.S. Open champion was crowned, his second in 37 months. And even that's weird. Like, is it an Eli Manning career in that he's only popped into the... Like, he has no other top tens, dude.
1: Dude, but he's got whatever it is. Whatever there is...
2: His major performance is...
1: It's bad.
2: Those two.
1: But I swear there's a quality about him that... I'm not saying he's going to win five majors, but there is a gutty quality about him that... Well, and when he's driving the golf ball like that, I mean, dude, come on. Like, that guy, he never missed a fairway, it seemed like. And when he did, he got out of trouble. He was great.
2: Yeah, well, he missed it on 16, and they're talking about how boned he is. And he then makes a great shot on 9. He almost flew it into the pin from the fescue.
1: It's crazy.
2: All those par saves, all of the... I mean, I can't tell you how impressive he was. So, there you go. I don't know, man. I don't know what to do with Wyndham Clark. It wasn't the greatest U.S. Open, and I'm kind of had it up to here with New York City sports fan at golf tournaments.
1: I know.
2: Like, if you guys can't handle it, those are great courses. It's a great tradition.
1: Yeah.
2: But, guys...
0: I thought we were in the Hamptons. I thought that was nice.
2: Like, I get it. Like, if you go to a Yankee game and everybody's giving you the business, you go to a Rangers game, a Knicks game, that's fine. But then you go to the Arthur Ashe and they're playing tennis, you don't have to be a freaking moron. You can actually respect the sport and just let it play out. And I just don't think yelling, "Don't choke," when a guy is swinging is what that sport's about.
1: No.
2: And
1: it's,
2: I know,
1: very New York, dude.
2: 20-year-old me probably would have been... Cheering. Yes, absolutely. Yeah. Finally.
1: You told him, man.
2: But like, I don't know.
1: Sweep the leg, Johnny.
2: After seeing how great this sport is, it doesn't need Neanderthal Yankee fan proving how tough you are. By the way, not front row Neanderthal Yankee fan, but like fifth row guy who can kind of duck after he says
1: it. Of course, because they'll get thrown out.
2: It's just stupid.
1: All right, Dave, let's do some community quickie.
0: Maybe you have been the victim of a cyber attack.
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11: There are lots of things you can measure to get an idea of how healthy you are at any given moment. Temperature, heart rate, blood pressure, just to name a few. But how about how healthy you will be and how long you're likely to live? According to a new study out of the University of Buffalo, two simple strength tests are pretty accurate at predicting longevity in older women. One is hand grip strength, and the other is how quickly people can stand up from a seated position without using their arms. By the way, I remember interviewing former President Jimmy Carter when he was quite old and being really impressed how he just popped out of the chair without using his arms. Not a lot of older people can actually do that. But I think the message here is that maintaining strength as you age is going to help you perform everyday activities, but also help you avoid injury and stay independent. I'm Dr. Sanjay Gupta, helping you live a better life.
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0: Ticker brought to you by Michelob Ultra, the official beer of FIFA World Cup 26. Fresh off winning the national title with the Michigan Wolverines in April, head coach Dusty May hired by Masai Ujiri and the Dallas Mavericks to take over a squad that finished 26-56 last season. May comes to Dallas with an impressive resume outside of the championship, leading Florida Atlantic to the Final Four in 2023. World Cup history made in the Metroplex this afternoon as Argentina's Lionel Messi scored a goal against Austria in the 38th minute, making him the tournament's all-time leading scorer. France and Iraq in a weather delay approaching an hour, France up 1-0. Rangers manager Skip Schumacher facing his former team this week as they play in Miami today through Wednesday. There is no score as they play in the third. 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
4: Frankel and Frankel, Mark Spain Real Estate.
3: Ladies and gentlemen, from Craig Ranch, it's Dave.
5: Thank you. Thank you. And thank you, American Airlines.
6: Indeed.
5: Appreciate you guys.
6: Indeed.
3: Let's not forget MasterCard in all this. You know?
6: Okay. I know.
5: Okay, yeah.
3: You know?
5: Yeah. MasterCard too. Okay. We'll
6: give Andy some love over there.
3: You know, and sometimes they work together
6: they
3: for
6: do.
3: You.
6: I know.
3: Don't forget that, Dave.
6: Well, I want to thank
5: I
6: want to thank American for flying us out here to Frisco.
3: Yes.
6: Yeah, that was a really cool flight.
3: The neighbors wondered.
6: It was weird.
5: Yeah, they had to close 121 for a little while.
6: For a one-minute flight from Royal Lane.
5: Okay, as you heard, no doubt, Lando say in the ticker, there was history made at Dallas Stadium today in the World Cup as Lionel Messi scored his 17th and 18th World Cup goals to distance himself to not only break the record but then extend the record for most all-time by a single player. So good on him and good on all those
6: awesome.
5: Who were able to be in the building today.
6: What a moment, and just how lucky are those people.
5: Yeah.
3: What does he hit tonight now? Now that he's got DFW at his fingertips, does he...
6: Yeah, where does he go?
3: Go find Herrera's or...
6: Seriously, like... I wonder where the Argentinian squad stays.
5: Yeah, I don't know.
6: It's like, okay, so... I was
5: thinking maybe a Brazilian steakhouse, but that would be sacrilege because he's from Argentina.
3: Maybe hit up Malibu Speed Zone or...
6: You never know, yeah.
3: Cinemark, Webb Chapel.
5: Hurricane Harbor.
3: Maybe, yeah.
6: Yeah. That new ride at Six Flags?
3: Dude.
6: Yeah,
5: he might not be tall enough.
3: What do they call that thing?
6: That would be funny. The Tarantula or...
0: Tormenta.
6: Tormenta. Yeah, Tormenta. It sounds like a bad guy in a Batman movie.
3: In a Spanish bad guy movie.
6: Right. But, yeah, dude, I mean...
3: it's a female tormentor.
6: So the Adolphus, that's a house for a lot of these teams. The W, the Ritz, and I'm assuming they're one of those.
5: Yeah. There's probably plenty of...
6: Is Fort Worth getting any burn for the, like, team staying out there?
5: I don't know.
6: Or is everybody staying in Dallas?
5: I think everybody's staying in Dallas. I mean, maybe... Hookers in the lobby?
6: Maybe. But I bet you Messi does not leave the hotel.
5: No, no. And he's a family man.
3: No, for sure, yeah. But so you think they're at that Holiday Inn Express right there on 30?
6: Right by the stadium?
3: Yeah, 30 and 360 kind of Six Flags.
6: There's a Hojo's there, too, if you want that.
5: Yeah.
3: Maybe a nice Fairfield.
5: We had a couple of vehicle incidents in recent days, one of which was last Thursday in the Bishop Arts District of Dallas, as it was around 7 p.m. on June 18th in the 300 block of West Davis, when a vehicle was driven into a crowd of people near a restaurant. And eyewitnesses say the driver started to back up before stopping and then backing up again, and it was backing into several tables.
6: Yeah, I saw video, not of the actual incident, but the aftermath, right down there by the Kessler and all that. Like, it's... pretty crazy.
5: Yeah, so a couple of patrons were stuck under the truck, at least for a moment, and so four people ended up being transported to the hospital. They were in stable condition. No update on their condition now. Hopefully they're all been released, but the driver was arrested at the scene and not sure what charges. If you're driving into a crowd of people and it's not on purpose, you're not like a terrorist, then you're probably wasted.
6: Yeah, 100%.
5: So that was a close call. This next one, a call that was too close.
6: Oh, dear.
5: This was in Katy, Texas, 30 miles west of Houston. A guy, Michael Butler, was in a Tesla Model 3, and this was 8 p.m. on Friday. And his vehicle went off the road and slammed into a house at a high rate of speed. And so he told sheriff's deputies that the Tesla automated driver assistance system was engaged at the time. And he did not show signs of intoxication. He was cooperating with law enforcement. But the vehicle tore through this house and struck and killed a 76-year-old woman, Martha Avila.
6: In her house?
5: Yes. She was taken to the hospital where she died from her injuries. And so a neighbor, an eyewitness, said that the car was going 60 to 70 miles per hour through the neighborhood. They said, we saw this car flying down the street. Next thing we know, we hear it hit that curb in the driveway and run into the house. And another neighbor said that he heard the driver screaming as the vehicle went down the street, like he was not in control, like he was freaking out.
6: Can you imagine a car flying through your neighborhood and the driver screaming, like,
5: oh, my God, make it stop! Yeah, so I guess for those who are familiar, Tesla, I guess, has three different types of autopilot. There's basic, enhanced, there is... I guess some kind of full self-driving mode.
6: Have you guys seen this?
5: No.
6: In action?
5: No. They say that,
6: dude, it's
5: that
6: weird.
5: If you are in fully autonomous mode, you still have to have your hands on the wheel. That
6: yeah,
5: it is,
6: but
5: it's not like a Waymo.
6: But they do bits. Like the Tesla drivers will, you know, act like they're sleeping and, you know, send pictures out and all that. Like, it's weird.
5: Well, I'm sure this will be investigated, and they'll look at the the computer and figure out what exactly happened. But not sure if the Tesla just went haywire, and the guy had nothing to do with it or not. But yeah, unfortunate that woman was killed in her own home. And lastly, I teased you may have been exposed in a data breach.
6: God, I hate these. Another plan, a platform that I'm going to, when I'm my mayoral candidacy,
3: yeah,
6: wherever it may be, I'm trying to pick and choose a town that wants me the most. Anti-data breach. I'm the guy.
5: All right. How are you going to make that happen?
6: I don't like data breaches.
3: I think I'm going to run on the pro-data breach
6: Interesting.
3: Platform.
6: You're going to come against
3: me,
6: huh?
3: See if I can undercut you.
6: Huh.
3: Like, what's the big deal? Go through my email. Well, post them all. Like, I can't think of anything more boring than breaching my data.
5: Well, 3 million Texans were victims of this cyber attack, and I imagine a good number of P1s, because the Texas Parks and Wildlife, they have a vendor that handles the sale of hunting and fishing licenses, and that was the database that was breached.
6: Oh, thank God.
5: Yeah, you're safe. You never hunt or fish,
6: yeah.
5: So you're good. Now, they did not get any social security numbers, dates of birth, anything financial or directly identity related. However, they did get driver's licenses, passport numbers, email addresses, phone numbers, and residential addresses.
6: That seems like enough.
5: Yeah, so they released a statement saying, we recognize the seriousness of this issue and have identified and implemented additional security options to better protect customer information. And they're going to work with this provider to make sure that they have higher levels of security. But if you find out that you were affected, they're giving you 1 free year of credit monitoring to make sure that the hackers aren't running up credit card debt in your name.
3: And then you'll be auto-renewed at...
5: Right, yeah. Don't forget to cancel after your free year.
6: God.
5: So, yeah, if you are one of our many hunting and fishing P1s, you might want to look into that.
6: All right, Dave. Thank you very much. Let's come back and let's finish it out here live from TPC Craig Ranch.
3: Live.
6: With Sturm Center.
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9: For decades, the prevailing wisdom for someone who's had a heart attack has been to put them on beta blockers for the rest of their life. But new research suggests that might not be necessary, and that the benefits of these medications probably taper off after a year or two. On the whole, and for the average person, beta blockers are very safe and very effective. But, as with any medication, they can come with a cost. A financial one, and also potential side effects. We're talking about things like fatigue, dizziness, dry mouth, dry eyes. I want to be clear when I say that you absolutely should talk to your doctor before starting or stopping any medication. Point is, if you're years out from a heart attack and you're in otherwise good health, you might want to ask your doctor about discontinuing beta blockers. 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I'm Dr. Sanjay Gupta, helping you live a better life.
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6: A better life with Dr. Sanjay Gupta.
7: For decades, the prevailing wisdom for someone who's had a heart attack has been to put them on beta blockers for the rest of their life. But new research suggests that might not be necessary, and that the benefits of these medications probably taper off after a year or two. On the whole, and for the average person, beta blockers are very safe and very effective. But, as with any medication, they can come with a cost. A financial one, and also potential side effects. We're talking about things like fatigue, dizziness, dry mouth, dry eyes. I want to be clear when I say that you absolutely should talk to your doctor before starting or stopping any medication. Point is, if you're years out from a heart attack and you're in otherwise good health, you might want to ask your doctor about discontinuing beta blockers. You'll want to, of course, keep up a healthy lifestyle, diet, exercise, and sleep. I'm Dr. Sanjay Gupta, helping you live a better life.
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10: Here's by the way, that needs to be DJ's theme song.
6: Done.
7: Whenever we call him on the air,
10: yes.
7: That has to be played. Uh-huh. It's like Lando with the ticker music.
6: I claim it proudly.
7: Like his, we just say, hey, DJ.
11: Walk-up music.
7: Hey, DJ.
6: Yeah, Corby.
7: Oh, man.
10: Okay, go ahead.
11: All right. Well, the NBA draft is literally 24 hours away.
10: Oh, my God.
11: And that means we get off early tomorrow night.
10: Do we?
7: Yeah, it's 6:55.
11: Because DJ has demanded we vacate accordingly.
10: I think we need to be off at 6 because they need a pregame.
11: As the NBA draft stacks to where the Mavericks will pick at number 9.
10: Or will they?
11: Or will they, with new coach Dusty May.
7: Dusty May.
11: Now, is this our first Dusty to ever coach the Mavericks? Can you check the almanac on that front?
7: Stand by and confirmed.
11: Okay, all right.
10: I think Richie Adubato's friends called him Dusty, but just his close friends.
7: Yeah.
11: And what is Dusty abbreviating?
10: Dustin?
7: Nothing.
11: His first name is really Dusty.
7: Yeah. Why do you find that so shocking?
11: I don't know. I guess I always thought Dusties were Dustins or something, and it was a short thing like Bobby and Robert.
7: Yeah.
10: I've known two Dusties, and I believe they were both short for Dustin.
11: Not this one.
7: What
11: this
7: was
11: Dusty Allen May?
7: In Three Amigos, wasn't one of them named Dusty? Dusty Bottoms?
10: Yes.
7: Yeah.
11: Dusty Allen May, now your new head coach of the Dallas Mavericks. Now, this is interesting. On his Wikipedia page, he is currently the head coach at the University of Michigan.
10: Oh, P1 needs to go fix that real quick.
7: Yeah.
11: Well, usually it's update. I don't even know how it gets updated. Like, how does that happen?
7: Well, it's weird because
10: it's all
7: like
10: crowdsourced.
7: I
10: right?
7: mean, the news is still saying,
11: why is it not there?
7: They're confirming or he's working on becoming the head coach.
11: Okay, so the Mavericks have not released anything on this front.
7: No, not a word.
10: All right, so it's
7: near
10: not official.
7: Deal. They're
10: it's
7: near
10: not official yet.
7: Near deal.
11: Okay. All right. Well. We hope for the best there. Now, cooking up in Wisconsin is the belief that tonight is probably the night the deal goes down. where the Giannis Antetokounmpo deal finally gets done, but there is still some question on where it will be.
10: Yeah, which package are you wishing for if you had to have one?
11: Yeah, I mean,
10: the Tyler Hero and draft picks.
11: I don't know, Dave. I'm still a little too emotional to properly look at this. I will tell you that I don't really have any use for Jaylen Brown with the Bucks, and I don't think he has any use for Jaylen Brown with the Bucks either. And, you know, Tyler Hero doesn't do much for me. So whatever assets they get, I then hope they flip those for kids and we just have the full reset and we go on with our lives. You know, I mean, look, this is different. Like, people are being quick to, you know, say this is like this or like that, and it's not. It's different because he accomplished a mission in Milwaukee that was thought of to be impossible, and he played there 13 years, which is far beyond
7: a long time,
11: a reasonable span that anybody thought he would stay if he was actually good, which he clearly was.
7: Does he hold every record that they've ever had?
11: I would have to look that up, but I would assume he holds almost every record that franchise has, and they only exist because of him. So, yeah. Yeah, Norm, it does hurt that he's basically forcing a trade to one of our rivals, although I'm sure the Celtics would say you're not really a rival. But when we had Giannis, the Celtics were a frequent foe in the playoffs, and each side was able to have their day. But, you know, it sucks. It sucks, but it's also probably the final bill that was due to pay off a championship dream. And, you know, that's the thing about these championships. When you say, and I've done this frequently, that I'm willing to give pretty much anything to get this title, and often the bill does then come due, and you're like, what's this bill for? No. You made the deal that whatever would be worth it to get this dream championship, and it is what it is. So I don't know where he goes. I don't know. It could be mystery team, but it sure looks like it's Miami or Boston, because Giannis has pretty much said those are the two places that I will sign with. So I don't know, and I don't know how it affects the Mavs tomorrow night, if at all. I don't know how much draft picks, and I really don't even know how to look at the Bucks moving forward, because they have been so Giannis-centric for more than a decade that it's going to take some decompression time, which is probably why it's better not to, like, hey, we're now the Jaylen Brown Bucks, you know... That's just not going to work. It's not quite Anthony Davis for Luka. It's not even close, because Luka never was able to deliver on his dream to bring a title to Dallas. So this is not quite as traumatic, but it sucks.
7: Yeah, and we were talking about this on the golf course earlier today, where in a billion years, could you have imagined for Bob his two favorite athletes of all time, and Brett Favre and Giannis, that one would go directly to the most hated team that he has in Minnesota, and then the other one would go to the other hated team in the other sport, the Celtics. It's like the... But again, you got your title.
10: Yeah, it's the bill coming due.
11: Yeah.
7: But that's not right.
11: No, it's not.
7: That is the worst.
11: But it demonstrates that the players never feel the same way about hated rivals that you do. In fact, oftentimes, a hated rival becomes attractive to that player because the hated rival seems to have their business together better. And, you know, look, say what you want about the Celtics and the Lakers, but part of being the Celtics and the Lakers is they understand the deal they've made with their fan bases, where we are always going for it. It's not, are we going for it this year? It's like, we are always going for it. You are giving us a ton of money, of your money, supporting us, and part of the deal is we will spend it all to try to continue to deliver titles or near titles to keep you guys from trying to rip our franchise from our midst. And so it's a different thing. Milwaukee will never be Boston. It's like trying to chase the Dodgers or the Lakers or the Yankees. Like, these franchises, they, you know, they absolutely feed off your best players, and they feed off always contending. And, you know, it sucks, but it is the natural order of things. So maybe, just maybe, you're smarter for, you know, the first team you fall in love with. Make it a major market team that always is competing, and maybe that will be a more enjoyable experience. You know what? You should pick the Cowboys. Cheer for the Cowboys, and it will be nothing but happiness at all times.
7: Even the Heat. Like, I was telling him this earlier today. Like, I love Giannis. I love him. I love watching him play. I love everything he stands for. And now he's going to two teams, one of two teams, that I wouldn't root for them if my life depended on it. And now it just sucks.
11: Yeah, it sucks. And it also sucks that as recently as February, he put out that, you know, tweet of legends don't chase or something like that, where they come to you, you don't go to them. But he's definitely going to them. So I expect by midnight tonight, my World Cup viewing will be ruined with that. But you know what? You carry on.
7: You do. You keep moving. One foot in front of the other.
11: You just go on to the next one, and maybe a...
10: Sometimes Luke Skywalker does turn to the dark side.
11: But you know what the cool thing is about sports? Tomorrow night there's a draft. There's a whole new set of beautiful boys. And maybe one of them will join your team and give you hope again.
7: Luke had a hot sister, too.
11: And we'll do it all over again. Yeah. Remember the Mavs?
10: You got cool. Almost hit that. Yeah.
11: They sent your beautiful boy away, and then another one was born.
7: Indeed.
11: It's how
10: By
11: it
10: the
11: works.
10: Way, speaking of incest, did you watch House of Dragon?
7: No. No, I didn't.
11: You did? Boy, that's an upset.
7: I forgot. Yeah. Honestly, that it was even
10: Season 3, Episode 1.
11: You forgot about
10: night.
11: Dragons?
7: I know, dude. They're my biggest weakness. All right. Thank you. Jax, thank you very much. American Airlines, thank you very much for having us. Cannot thank you guys enough. We've had a blast out here all day at TPC Craig Ranch. Love to do it again. Thanks to our special guest, Will Zalatoris, for joining us.
11: Thanks to his size small shirt.
7: Indeed.
11: Yeah.
7: The World Cup kick
10: Athletic
7: around.
10: Athletic small, extra long.
7: The World Cup kick around is next with Peter
10: Mr.
7: and Andy.
10: Mr. Custom Shirt himself.
7: Here's
10: a small.
7: Lars. Y'all have a good one. Bye-bye. Toodaloo, mother effers.
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27: Few people now have asked me about a TikTok trend that they've come across. It's called 75 Hard. The challenge was created by entrepreneur and author Andy Frisella, who calls it a, quote, transformative mental toughness program and an Ironman for your brain. So here's what it entails. Eat a structured diet with no alcohol, drink a gallon of water, read 10 pages of nonfiction, take a progress photo, and complete two 45-minute workouts, one of them outdoors, every day, for 75 days. Quite a challenge. We asked CNN fitness contributor Dana Santis about this, who reminded us that sustainable fitness isn't about punishment or proving discipline through extremes. It's about building habits that integrate into your lifestyle in a way that feels supportive and repeatable. If you ask me, that's going to be the key to long-term success. I'm Dr. Sanjay Gupta, helping you live a better life.
28: The Ticket Ticker. Mavericks have hired Michigan's Dusty May as their next head coach. He inherited a Wolverine squad that won 8 games in the 23-24 season, leading them to a national title in his second season this past April. Michigan is projected to have 3 first-round draft picks when teams go on the clock tomorrow night. Mavs are picking at 9th and 30th. Sporting history made at Jerry World this afternoon as Argentina's Lionel Messi scored against Austria in the 38th minute, making him the sole leader in World Cup goals scored all time. He added a second goal in extra time, and Argentina punches their ticket to the knockout stage with a 2-0 win. Catch up on the day's World Cup action with the kick-around coming up next. And the Rangers in Miami, they have a 2-0 lead in the fifth inning. That is the Ticket Ticker. I'm Mike Ehrmantraut on Sports Radio 96.7 to 1310.
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